0: I'm Chloe Affleck. A man has been rushed to hospital after being trapped under a collapsed wall in Logan. Emergency services were called to the private property construction site at Buchan earlier this morning. Fire crews rescued the man and he was transported with significant leg injuries in a life-threatening condition. Police have charged a group of boys following investigations into a series of burglaries in Moreton Bay. The trio, aged 14 and 15, are accused of attempting to gain entry into a number of homes and vehicles along a street in Dakabin on Monday morning. Police located them a short time later. They've been charged with a string of offences. The Prime Minister says he's had a lengthy and productive phone call with the US President. Anthony Albanese says they covered a broad range of topics, including defence ties, the Middle East, AUKUS and Australian crews helping battle wildfires. A baby has been born in the driveway of a Logan police station following the action of quick-thinking officers. Just after midnight on Tuesday, police were flagged down by a man parked in their driveway. The heavily pregnant 22-year-old woman was in the late stages of labour and gave birth 7 minutes after their arrival. Senior Sergeant Alicia Young arrived after the baby was born, saying it was a first for her.
1: Well, this doesn't happen every day, does it? Holy.
2: Yeah, we haven't
1: eaten. And everything is okay?
2: Yeah.
1: How delightful. Yeah, this is amazing. This does not happen. In 27 years, this is the first time this has happened.
0: We're being encouraged to throw on a flannelette shirt in support of National Flanno for a Farmer Day. With one farmer lost to suicide every 10 days in Australia, funds raised today will go towards financial relief for and mental health support for farming families in need. Farm Angels Head of Farm Support, Jenny Gailey, has told Gary Hardgrave it's also about acknowledging farmers as the backbone to our communities.
3: It actually shows visually the appreciation that people have for where your food, your clothing,
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3: you know, all of those things that we do three times a day. 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
0: And the Pacific Air Show returns to the Gold Coast this weekend. More than 250,000 spectators are expected to attend the event across the 3 days. The event will rake in nearly $40 million for the local economy. In finance, a few minutes into trade, the All Ords have opened down 57 points at 9,324. One Australian dollar is buying 70.6 US cents.
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0: Daily Cherry Evans' 15-year career in the NRL will come to an end at the end of the season, signing a 12-month deal with Hull FC in England. The 5/8's move announced just hours after scoring 2 tries in the Roosters' 12-6 win over the Panthers. Speaking after last night's match, Cherry Evans full of praise for the club ahead of his final few games in the NRL.
6: Yeah, look, I've loved every minute of this season, the challenges. The club's accepted me and made it home, so it's been fantastic on so many fronts, but there is still a job to do.
0: Tonight, the Dolphins and Sea Eagles go head-to-head. It's a must-win for the Finns if they want to secure a spot in the top four. The Bulldogs and Rabbitohs will follow. Day two of the test against Bangladesh gets underway this hour in Darwin. The tourists will resume at 1 for 96, trailing Australia by 102 runs. And Isabella Nichols has bowed out of the Tahiti Surf Pro in the semi-finals. It's 4 past 10. That's the latest news and sport.
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4: Have a fresh inbound crash on Gympie Road prior to Beams Road in Castledon. Expect delays there. Meanwhile, a northbound accident on Logan Lee Road at Logan Downs Road in Meadowbrook with some delays there. Riverside Expressway is a crawl inbound this morning. Great Exit Road seeing the usual delays in and outbound through Callan Vale. Ipswich Motorway, sluggish inbound through Darra. Slight northbound delays on the Mount Lindsay Highway through Regent's Park. And the M1 is slow northbound through Sykes Creek. I'm Nathaniel Singleton on Brisbane's traffic leader, 882 4BC.
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0: Mostly sunny over Brisbane today, reaching a top of 24 degrees in the city and in Ipswich, 22 on the Bayside. Looking ahead, a shower or two tomorrow with a top of 23, grey skies and showers on Sunday 23 and similar conditions on Monday. On Moreton Bay, south to southwesterly winds around 10 knots, seas below 1 metre. Right now, it's 19 degrees at Stafford. I'm Chloe Affleck with more news at 10:30 on your newsleader. 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
10: At 7 past 10 and Friday, the Friday of the ECA, the 14th of August. And, of course, this weekend is interesting for a lot of reasons. Of course, the anniversary of the passing of Elvis back in 1977. If I recall, it was People's Day at the ECA that the news came through about that. My late parents had their wedding anniversary on the 16th of August and was always a talking point in our family as a result of that connectivity. And, of course, the 16th of August in 1930, I wasn't there, despite what some people try to assume, 4BC first broadcast. So 4BC is 96 years old this Sunday. And just simply saying, there's a few things happening. Pretty big weekend in a lot of ways for us. And I hope you have a great one, even though it's going to be a bit of wet weather around to see the ECA out for the 150th year of the ECA. I'll be out there again this afternoon for a little while. We'll talk to Jason Matthews. He's out and about there at the moment. I think he's still running that road kissing booth. 133-882 is the 4BC open line. And, of course, if you want to escape your pricey telco, visit amaysom.com for affordable mobile plans. 0499-880-882 for text and email is mornings@4bc.com.au.
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10: We're doing a few dad jokes today because it's fun, it's frivolous, it's Friday. John at Tagum, mate, thank you for calling in. Have you got, I think dad jokes are the great unity ticket. What do you reckon?
11: mate, they keep the world going.
10: I think so. Yeah, I think so. Yeah. Well, I think so because we Australians like to laugh when times get tough. We deal with things seriously, but we don't take ourselves too seriously sometimes. Give us a dad joke.
11: All right, mate. What's a pawpaw?
10: I'm shocked to say, I don't know. What is a paw? I do know what one is, but which one? What is it?
11: A dog's foot.
10: Okay. See, that works. See, there's nothing offensive about that. Thank you. Animal Liberation will be online too, dealing with that. How dare we culturally appropriate canines? I can feel it coming. Thank you, John. That's lovely. Jim's at Bulimba. Jim, have you a dad joke?
12: I think I might have one, yes.
10: Dad.
12: I was walking down the road the other day and I saw this guy and he was stealing a gate.
10: Mm-hmm.
12: And I thought, oh, no, I don't want to say anything because he might take offence.
10: You see, I really like that joke. I first heard that

0: Magnificent. They're just made just down the road. You're at Bulimba, we're at Cannon Hill, they're at Lytton. There's extra lean beef burgers, sausages, apparently also available in chicken or lean beef. All the chicken jokes coming in today. But, mate, either way, you can get those at your local Coles, Woolies or independent supermarket. But just drop by 4BC. We've got one here for you, Jim. Well done.
1: I know you are. I drive past you twice a day.
0: Well, make it three times today and pick up some meat, mate. Well done to you. That's Jim at Bulimba. See, we like to do that. Bit of fun. Like to have a bit of fun. There's a lot of things happening this hour as well. Coming up, of course, we'll descend into the dross with the Wokey Pokey after 10:30 this morning. The panel, the Friday Forum, will be here after 11. Jane Keogh, Shane Doherty will be here to give us their thoughts on the week which has been. And, of course, you could get onto that standby list for a chance to win 4 tickets to the NRL Grand Final. This includes return airfares. I had toyed with the idea of a second prize being a single direction, one-way ticket to Sydney. But, no, we're going to give you return airfares, 2 nights accommodation, $1,000 spending money, a grand in the hand. All you got to do is listen out for this for your chance to win.
2: And another pass from Langer to Carroll. It was a beauty. Carroll's got support. And away goes Darren Smith. He's got 10 to go. He does it. The grand final is over. The minor premiers have taken the grand final.
3: There it is, the 1998 inaugural National Rugby League Premiership Trophy to the Brisbane Broncos.
0: Yeah, that was just the year after I think we beat the Sharks in the Super League Grand Final from memory at QE2. These were big and heady days, weren't they? The Broncos winning there, we've revisited a lot of the great Broncos memories. Jason Matthews keeps talking about South Sydney being in the Grand Final. I think it's just his attempt at humour in the face of real adversity myself. We'll talk to him before the half hour is over. 133-882 is our number. Thanks to Watch Smoke Alarms. 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This is gut-wrenching story. Gut-wrenching. It really is. There's been, four in a matter of 45 days in alleged domestic violence murders. It is sickening. And the devastated mother of a woman allegedly murdered by her ex-partner in Slacks Creek, Brisbane's outskirts, she's demanding an urgent overhaul of Queensland domestic violence response. Patrice Power lost her daughter Wednesday. Police have charged her ex-partner with murder, noting the officers had been in contact regarding domestic violence issues just days before her death. I feel sick to my stomach for Patrice. I feel sick to my stomach for the police. And when I talk to coppers, they make it very plain to me that they're very frustrated. If you get one domestic violence call and they get many each day, there goes everything else they've got to chase. And this is why I don't get, just to sidebar for a moment, why if you ring up the Brisbane City Council and complain about parking problems in your street or people driving quad bikes around your park, they say, ring the police. Brisbane City Council should actually interdict on their streets and their parks, not send it off to the coppers. And if there needs to be a legislative change, that might be something the Parliament could do that's useful. Take the pressure off the police for a lot of the everyday things. The police, unfortunately, until just recent times, didn't have the power to actually specifically charge against allegations of domestic violence murder. They do now have that. That's a good thing. But you can pass the legislation, nothing changes. 4 alleged domestic violence murders in 45 days. And it's women who are dying. I know that in domestic violence settings, it can be either gender, can in fact in same-sex couples be exactly the same problems. But there's a problem with blokes. And we've got to be the ones who defend our women, not hurt them. There's a terrifying surge across the state. And then, as I heard this morning, about people facing allegations about pedophilia, interfering with children, violating the trust that children have for adults, being let out on multiple occasions, let out, a little tap on

0: on the wrist for violations of parole, bail. How serious really are we about putting victims and potential victims ahead of the accused? How serious are we? We're not. We're just not doing it. We're just not doing it. We've got lots of words, lots of slogans, lots of chest beating about how great we are. We've passed this legislation. We've got a victims commissioner. We've got a victims hotline. The politicians got to listen to themselves because they're just talking malarkey. That's the polite version of BS. Love that word, malarkey. But malarkey is being used constantly as a cover for complete policy failure. And here you've got poor Patrice. Patrice loses her daughter on Wednesday. She's dealing with the absolute grief and the reality of burying a child. Allegations have been made. Charges have now been laid against the ex-partner. And yet she's still saying, I don't want this to happen to anybody else. Patrice, I would never want to go through what you're going through. She's calling on the state government to deliver real on-the-ground action and closer monitoring of known volatile relationships. But I'll say again, organisations, big organisations, with hundreds of people running around handing out coloured lanyards to staff in their HR department, that's their only job, the Brisbane City Council saying, if you've got a problem in your local park, you've got a problem in parking in your street, ring the police. The council could take pressure off the police today by doing those things we think council should do. Why have we got three levels of government when one just simply says, oh, we're a sorting house for problems? Well, flick it to the coppers. The coppers, the police, the men and women in uniform, they've got the job of dealing with these people who might well be known volatile relationship participants. Where is the practical action? It's just not there. Just not there. I think it's a big issue. It's a huge issue. And as government keeps building more and more suburbs in the outer rings of southeast Queensland suburbia, pushing more and more people out, where eaves touch eaves, where houses are so closely together, where streets are narrower, where all of those sorts of practical things that councils could solve are actually being amplified by poor planning, by rush planning. And no infrastructure, no major transport infrastructure, no road, no rail, no way in and way out, no easy communications. More and more frustration is just going to build. Now, there's no excuse for domestic violence, full stop. But what I don't get is why we can't coordinate a better community. Why are we actually loading the police up with actions like someone running a trail bike around a council park? And worrying about parking in suburban council-owned streets, send it off to the police. If there's a legislative change that's got to be made to give the powers to the council, fine, because the police have got to do the protection stuff. And then we could spend a half an hour talking about the courts, how the courts then let the police down. Oh, that's all right. Don't worry about that. Troubled childhood. Absolute total bunkum, malarkey. BS, nonsense, crap, whatever you want to say. Keen to hear what you do think. We'll do a few more dad jokes as well. Light and shade, Friday. 133-882. Thanks to Watch Smoke Alarms here at 4BC and around Queensland, 20 past 10.
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2: Have an inbound crash on Gympie Road prior to Beams Road in Castledine. Expect delays on the approach there. The Riverside Expressway is a crawl inbound. Ipswich Road busy both ways through Annerley. Beaudesert Road also slowing inbound through Callanvale. The M1 slow northbound through Slacks Creek this morning. Slight inbound delays along Wynnum Road through Morningside. And delays now easing northbound on the Centenary Motorway through Jindalee. I'm Nathaniel Singleton on Brisbane's traffic leader, 882 4BC.
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0: At 23 past 10, the Ecker is on right now. Of course, we'll cross to Jason Matthews in a moment. He's just, he's putting down a listener. He's running this kissing booth thing. I am spreading this viscous rumour that's stuck to the side of the 4BC revive and recovery stand. Restore and recovery stand. Gary at Mount Nebo, mate, you must have a dad joke up your sleeve. How are you today?
9: Gaz, love your work. No, look, it's not a dad joke.
0: Okay.
9: But I was in construction for years. Mm. We had a long weekend, and the word came out from the front desk, anybody that takes the day off after it will be sacked. Mm-hmm. Anyway, I've got back to work on the day after and I'd taken the day off.
0: Mm.
9: And straight down to the office. The boss looked at me and everybody was terrified of him and said, "Where were you yesterday?" And I said, "I had altitude sickness." And he said, "What's that?" And I said, "I couldn't get up."
0: Oh, mate, that is funny. Actually, that is funny. I like that. Ian's got a good...
9: Well, Gary, if I had said I had a sore tooth or I ran over the dog, he would have sacked me on the spot.
0: Yeah, altitude sickness is actually no laughing matter, mate. I've been to Tibet. You can get a really throbbing headache. So it's actually a good one to grab. Gary, who lives at Mount Nebo. Altitude sickness at Mount Nebo? He lives at Mount Nebo. He's got altitude sickness. Ian reckons, he said, "I'm nearly 90 and I've just joined a dating agency for people my age. It's called Carbon Dating." What's happening at the Ecker?
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0: And if you are heading to the Ecker, visit the 4BC Refresh Recharge Station, the Ag Hall, grab some sunscreen, sanitizer, tote bag, give Jason Matthews a kiss. It's all there.
10: Get your ticket. Give me a kiss.
0: Oh, seriously, mate, you're going to go in for a hug. It's actually now on the ecker.com.au site. It's one of the attractions.
10: I'm like a ride. Is that what you're saying?
0: You and the Ferris wheel.
10: That's right. Everybody hop on board. Get on board, Uncle Jace.
0: You've taken me to places that are very dark.
10: Hey, but Gary.
0: How's it going, mate?
10: Gary, what a bad lead in to a cross from the Ecker with your. That they're really bad jokes.
0: Yeah, but no, mate. No. Dad jokes are the ultimate national unifier. They're not bad jokes. They're just jokes. They bring us together.
10: I'm encouraging all dads to sue today because they're ever making us look bad. Seriously.
0: Mate, you make a fist of it, I'm sure. I'm sure you do.
10: I've got plenty. Don't worry about that. Hey, mate, it's good to be out here Friday at the Ecker as well. And mate, you talked about that world record for the number of flannos.
0: Yep.
10: I heard the great chat this morning for charity. And mate, I'm seeing a lot of people in flannos. So they're getting in early. They're obviously checking out the Ecker here in the Ag Hall. And then obviously sticking around for that world record. What is it, after 2 o'clock, the Savo, mate?
0: Yeah, 2:30 today and 1,800. We're going to crack 1,800. Now, I asked about whether shackets would work, you know, flannel jackets, shirt jackets. And
10: is
0: it's
10: that
0: a bit.
10: What it is?
0: Well, yeah, a shacket. Shacket, yeah, shacket.
10: You got where's the SH come from?
0: Sure.
10: Be a flacket.
0: But
10: why wouldn't it be a flannel jacket?
0: Well, you'll be very careful because the Guinness Book of World Records people, they will give you certain specifics, right? So I would have thought bad taste shirts wouldn't qualify. You need a flannel.
10: And I love a good flannel.
0: Yeah.
10: I absolutely love it. I mean, they're back in fashion now.
0: Oh, did they ever go away?
10: I don't know. But, mate, it's so good. I've been out here every day this week.
0: I know.
10: And I've enjoyed free food every day for breakfast. It's been absolutely amazing, Gary. And the crowds just keep rolling in. Everyone's happy. The weather's terrific. And, look, it all finishes this weekend, but I don't want it to go away, Gaz.
0: Well, okay. Well, you can be there again next week and see how many people pop by for a kiss.
10: My own kissing booth. Set it up. Could I set up a kissing booth in the valley? Should I do that?
0: I think there's already a couple there, Chase.
10: Wow, you said that. So, mate, I'm looking forward to this record attempt, Savo Gaz. Are you coming down?
0: Yeah, no, I'll be there. No doubt about it. I've just got to go and grab a flanno at Lowe's.
10: Okay. You don't own a flanno?
0: No, I don't think so.
10: People, are you?
0: No. Mate, I've done the flanno thing, right? But my style guide says no. Plain colours are good. They make you look thinner.
10: You know the most surprising thing out of that, listeners? He has a style guide. I thought you got dressed in the dark every day.
0: I do, and you do as well. I know that. but at least you're finding things tucked in, which is a good thing, Jason.
10: Hey, Gary, can I just add one more thing before we go? When you come down to us in the Ag Hall here at the Ecker, so just as you come in the front gates,
0: hang a left
10: and we're in there.
0: Yep.
10: You know that tractor that is across from our stand here at 4BC? I found out how much that's worth the other day. It's a magnificent machine. They fired it up yesterday, Gaz.
0: Mm.
10: It is $1.5 million. I don't think I've seen anything as big or quite as good as that, mate. It's a sensational piece of equipment, isn't it?
0: It is indeed. It's called the Jason Matthews of tractors.
10: All right, I'm going now.
0: Good on you, Jason. He's at the 4BC.
10: See you out in the Savo, Gaz.
0: I'll be out there very soon, mate. You look after yourself and enjoy. And we'll talk again next week. Have a good weekend. Jason Matthews, he's at the Ecker. 4BC, of course, a proud partner of the Ecker. Country spirit, city heart. Get your tickets at ecker.com.au. And you can find us in the Agricultural Pavilion. If you know the Ecker, you come in off Gregory Terrace and you hang a left into what is the parking station under the International Convention Centre. And that's where the Ag Hall is. And there's a lot going on there. If you want to see really productive things, that is one of the places to go. The John Reid Pavilion further down, Gregory Terrace, is the other thing. Anyway, here's another one from Ian. He said, I told my wife to embrace her mistakes. She gave me a hug. Is this why Jason doesn't like getting hugged? 1-3-882, thanks to Watch Smoke Alarms. It's 10:30. Horrible news. A bloke's been crashed on a construction site in Logan. Chloe Affleck has more.
11: It's understood a wall collapsed on him at a private property in Buchan this morning. The man in his 30s suffered significant injuries and was taken to hospital in a life-threatening condition. Meantime, a teenager has critical injuries following a stabbing in Albany Creek. A 17-year-old boy is speaking with police. Overseas, the latest Ebola outbreak in the Democratic Republic of the Congo is now killing people nearly three times faster than the 2014 epidemic. Health authorities say over 4,500 cases have been reported, with the virus outpacing contact tracing efforts. And Nick Scully is investigating a cyber attack which led to the furniture seller's systems being taken offline. It's understood there's been no evidence of unauthorised access to customer data. In sport, Daly Cherry Evans will finish his career as the second most capped player in the NRL. The Roosters 5'8" has confirmed a move to Hull FC in England. And Gary, I'll have more news at 11.
12: Have you heard about the thunderous bit of winter in Melbourne? That's the 90,000 fans in beanies and scarves, shoulder to shoulder in the stands, voices rising to become a single relentless roar, willing fierce rivals into battle at the mighty MCG. Kind of thunderous. Come winter in Melbourne. It's every bit different.
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0: At 25 to 11, look, it is good to be a bit frivolous on a Friday, a bit of fun. It's been a hefty week, and there's been a lot of things that have made us stop and realise what the heck is going on in this country. And little Patty kind of started me on this yesterday when we spoke to Here she was, 60 years ago, next Tuesday, as a 17-year-old girl. She'd been in Australian music charts for, what, 3 years? Started when she was 14. All the stompy stuff. Stomping at Maroubra, Stompy Wompy, Real Gone, Surfer Boy, all those things. So she was a fan favourite for the troops in Vietnam. And the Battle of Long Tan took place 60 years ago next Tuesday. It's now Vietnam Veterans Day. And she still remarked to me yesterday, we found humour in amongst it all, she and the late Cole Joy. It got me thinking. Are we losing our Aussie humour? I don't think so. Hey, John's a caboolture. John, great to talk to you. Have you got a dad joke? Because I think these dad jokes actually do unite us. What do you reckon?
2: Oh, I certainly think so too. My granddaughter loves them. I give them to her all the time.
0: See, life is about collecting stories to bore our grandchildren with, and if you're not giving them a dad joke, you're letting it down, I reckon.
2: Now, you got to try them out too. You've got to do a dad joke, make them think laterally out of the box.
0: See, I like
2: yeah,
0: that.
2: Yeah, here's one for you.
0: Okay.
2: Why are ducks smarter than chickens?
0: Why are ducks smarter than chickens? Tell me why.
2: Have you ever heard of Kentucky Fried Ducks?
0: That's true. I've never heard of Kentucky Fried Ducks. That is funny. Okay, I'm laughing. The chickens aren't, but I'm laughing. I still rather like the chicken going to the library, book, book, book. Then spoke to the frog and they said, read it. Peter Caboolture, you have a joke of your own, do you?
3: Yeah, g'day, mate. It's not a dad joke, a little bit longer, but I'll try and do it as quick as I can for you.
0: That's right. Look, that's all right. Do you want me to warm the audience up? Have I got to warn people? How's it going to work?
3: That'll be fine.
0: Okay.
3: There's a plane leaving from Perth heading over to Canberra. It's got four people on board, the pilot, Anthony Albanese, the head of the church, and an old backpacker that's taken back to Canberra.
0: Right.
3: Halfway through the flight, the props drop off and they're going to crash. The pilot goes, look, boys, we got three parachutes and I'm jumping. So out he jumps. Anthony Albanese turns around and says, I'm the brains of the country, so I'm going as well. And out he jumps. Anyway, the priest says, you might as well go, son, I'm good with the Lord. He goes, don't worry about it, Father. He said, the brains of the country just took me backpack.
0: Oh, no. See, that is very funny. Mate, I talk about laughing in the face of adversity and stupidity and all of the above. Good on you. That's funny. We're looking just for a bit of fun because it's Friday and there's a lot of hefty stuff. Speaking about a bit of fun, we do this every Friday morning, the Wokey Pokey, our weekly roundup of everything, which is wrong about those who think they're always right. So once again on 4BC Mornings, time to dance and make sense of the senseless. Let's talk about the Wokey Pokey.
4: You pull a statue down, you tear the past out, rewrite history till there's nothing left to shout. You do the wokey pokey and you call it

Canada, oh Canada. In Canada, a local council has officially voted to grant human-style civil rights to trees. The town of Terrace Van der Eyl has passed a resolution adopting the Universal Declaration of Tree Rights, declaring trees have a fundamental right to life, growth and emotional fraternity with humans. And the mayor of this town claims the move was inspired by a documentary which convinced him trees are living entities which actually gossip with each other through their root systems. Under the new guidelines, the town will reevaluate all local bylaws to protect tree dignity, leaving developers terrified to prune a hedge without getting slapped with a human rights violation. Honestly, if we're giving tree equal rights, I can't wait until an ibis takes a wheelie bin to court for illegal eviction.

0: Academia officially has hit peak fragile after Cambridge University has slapped, wait for it, a trigger warning on the fairy tale Little Red Riding Hood.
1: Trigger warning. Trigger warning.
0: Yep, organisers have warned high school students to brace themselves for adult content, themes of violence before sitting through a lecture on bedtime stories. Apparently, scholars are deeply concerned teenage brains may be completely shattered upon discovering the hungry big bad wolf wasn't just dropping by grandma's house for a quiet cup of tea. But you've got to admire the irony of elite academics trying to shield 17-year-olds from the psychological trauma of a fictional hand-drawn talking wolf. Look, if a teenager needs a formal emotional safety warning to read Little Red Riding Hood, I can't wait to see the therapist's bill when they find out what happens to those three little pigs.

And another British university is now offering a dedicated undergraduate degree designed specifically to train students for careers in diversity, equity and inclusion. Undergrads at Brighton University will learn under a decolonised approach and study topics like anarchism, imperialism and environmental politics. Now, students are told when they graduate, they will be prepared for a range of meaningful careers in equality, diversity and inclusion, or working for the public and third sector. The course will set you back £50,000, which is like real money in debt. And the school argues knowledge is held in communities, not only in academic institutions, which is a very polite way of pointing out you're spending £50,000 to get a degree in complaining. Now, to get in, high schoolers only need bottom tier D average grades, proving academic standards are officially optional when you're majoring in outrage. I just hope the graduates remember to put professional whinger at the top of their resume.

over in Wait a While, otherwise known as Western Australia. State politicians there are locked in a heated debate over whether they can ban the traditional Lord's Prayer from opening their parliamentary sittings. Now, activists are insisting praying for daily bread and forgiveness is far too radical and offensive for modern politicians to endure. Apparently, asking our elected leaders to be answerable to a higher authority is just a step too far, when they'd much rather answer to focus groups and opinion polls. Opponents reckon the traditional prayer is completely outdated, which may be fair enough. It's only been around a couple of thousand years. As demanding our politicians show even a tiny bit of humility is practically an ancient historical artefact. Look, let's be honest, given the state of modern politics, praying for divine intervention before they pass any new laws might actually be the only sensible thing left in the standing orders. And if they're desperate to scrap, forgive us our trespasses, it's probably only because they're terrified somebody might actually start holding them accountable for their election promises.

0: You just got to laugh at it. Or you would cry. Joy reckons, Gary, common sense is an endangered species. Stupidity has taken over the world and there's no cure. Oh, Joy, I hope you're wrong. John also reckons that under revisionist history, Goldilocks has now been reclassified as a home invader. I don't mind any of that. That's good. Matt from Wynnum says, why do ducks have tail feathers to hide their butt quacks? That was me laughing. 133-882, thanks to Watch Smoke Alarm 16 to 11.
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2: Have an outbound crash on Telegraph Road at Norris Road in Brackenridge with minor delays there. Also, still got that smash on Gympie Road prior to Beams Road in Castledon. Expect delays on that approach. Coronation Drive with inbound delays through Auchenflower this morning. The Riverside Expressway still heavy inbound towards Hale Street. Granard Road with the usual delays in both directions through Archfield. Ipswich Road busy both ways through Annerley. And the Ipswich Motorway a little sluggish inbound through Darra this morning. I'm Nathaniel Singleton. I'm Brisbane's traffic leader, 882 4BC.
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11: And another pass from Langer to Campbell. It was a beauty. Campbell's got support. And away goes Darren Smith. He's got 10 to go. He does it. The grand final is over. The minor premiers have taken the grand final.
12: There it is, the 1998 inaugural National Rugby League Premiership Trophy to the Brisbane Broncos.
0: Yeah, we're reliving those golden moments that we won't hear this year. Oh, the Broncos winning a grand final. This year's NRL grand final, it is going to be huge. We might talk to Sam in a moment, find out who he thinks is going to make it. We want to send you there, though. It is the ultimate grand final adventure from 4BC. 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You want to take somebody who drinks less than you along. Grand in hand will only go so far, but That's what it is. It's a fantastic price. 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
0: 11:11, Sam Leckie is joining me in the studio, mate. There's actually a cold front between the 4BC Drive office where you are and the newsroom today. Mm-hmm. It is quite extraordinary. There is almost this huge breeze.
13: Yeah.
0: Because the coldness coming out of the 4BC news director, Georgia Condek, big Penrith supporter, and yourself, the big Roosters supporter.
13: Yeah.
0: I feel the tension.
13: Georgia and I... Well, I
0: You're not talking to each other
13: I
0: today?
13: Consider Georgia a great friend.
0: I do too.
13: And so when I walked into the office today at about 9:30...
0: She's standing by the door now. Be careful.
13: And got told by one of her colleagues in the newsroom that Georgia doesn't want to talk to you. I felt that was a little bit much.
0: Mm. She's been kind to me ever since the Broncos fell.
13: Yeah.
0: So since about March.
13: I think you find that a lot of non-Broncos fans would be as well.
0: Yeah.
13: But how good last night to have some good old-fashioned rugby league end-to-end footy. And even though there was only three tries scored in the entire game, yeah. I'm scared. Someone's behind me.
0: Yeah, unfolded.
13: Even though there was only three tries in the game, there was non-stop action, end-to-end, great, fast footy, and that's what you get with
0: But, mate, I tipped the Penrith Panthers, so I'm actually taking responsibility for the Roosters winning.
13: Yeah. Oh, there is a couple of caveats that I'll put on there. No matter, like, the Roosters, the Panthers had 45 tackles inside the Roosters' 20-metre zone and only managed to come away with one try. So the Roosters defended brilliantly, and the old Bondi Wall seems to be back in the last few weeks. But there is the caveat that the Panthers were still without Isaiah Yeo and Mitch Kenny, who are two key cogs in that machine, and also Dylan Edwards, it was in his first game back, so you can expect a little bit of rust there.
0: Yeah.
13: And then by the same token, Ashley Klein, who, despite not being on the field, still managed to have his imprint on the game because the Roosters' second try came directly after he missed a blatant knock-on in the bunker, which led to a dropout, and the Roosters scored through Daly Cherry Evans, who ironically was the one that knocked the ball on. So I'm not, as a Roosters fan and as a pundit, I'm not getting ahead of it myself. I think the Roosters and the Panthers still are the two best teams in the competition, but some crazy things can happen in September.
0: Yeah, well, mate, just remember, Georgia is a greatly regarded colleague in this building.
13: Yeah.
0: Oh, no, if I was you, I would humble myself before her today just to keep things going.
14: The Roosters.
0: All right, enough of that. All right, well, we'll see. Do you think that's the grand final? Is that going to be the grand final?
13: Well, it's easy to say because they're first and second.
0: I said it.
13: So that's where the map is pointing at the moment. But I still think there's going to be surprises in September. I still don't think we've seen the best of the Dolphins. The Warriors are coming back into a bit of a rhythm after having a couple of injuries in their spine. The Sharks, we still don't know what we'll get from them in September.
0: No.
13: But they've been up there for a lot. And there's still surprise packets. I mean, Newcastle, as long as Kalen Ponga's at Newcastle and on that field, they can achieve something too. So the Roosters and the Panthers are the early favourites for the grand final.
0: But the Finns are real possibilities too.
13: Yes, the Sharks are hunting and the Finns are leaping. There's puns there somewhere.
0: So many puns.
13: There is puns there somewhere.
0: It's interesting, Gary, another Gary, mm-hmm. He is a loyal Titan supporter. He said, love your program, Gary. He said, would you be able to relive some moments from the Titans? Oh, wait, I forgot they don't have any.
13: Oh, they made a prelim final.
0: Well, I'm just telling you. This is what he said. It's not me. It's not this Gary. It's a different Gary.
13: Yeah.
0: But anyway, it's the
13: one day.
0: It's getting to the pointy end.
13: Yeah, and getting in all sort of leagues at the moment. Obviously, we've got the Q Clash, Brisbane Lions and the Gold Coast Suns on Saturday at the Gabba. And this year, it would be the most Gold Coast Suns thing in their history if they were to have been as poor as they have throughout the entire year and then come and ruin potentially the Brisbane Lions' chance of a top four finish by beating them on Saturday night. But the Brisbane Lions, as they did last week, are going to have an enormous amount to play for. There's been some great tributes throughout the week to Chris Fagan, and we spoke about him last week.
0: Rightly so.
13: The great Lee Matthews, and he now surpasses the great Lee Matthews, surpassed his winning, the amount of wins that he got as the Lions coach as well last week with the win over Hawthorn. So a lot of tributes flowing through for Chris Fagan and what he's done. Like, everyone will remember Chris Fagan as one of the greatest coaches of all time because where he picked up this football club when he came here a decade ago to where it is now the way that he's turned it around, the way that he, and Dane Zorko spoke about it with Jason Matthews yesterday, the way that he just can instill belief and connect with players, that is a very special skill that I think gets forgotten about.
0: Absolutely, mate. They were in the remainder bin. They really were.
13: They were.
0: He's picked them up. He's polished them up. And look at them.
13: And remember the Wanaway Five? There was five players that they thought were going to be a big part of their future that didn't want to be a part of the Lions anymore and went back to WA and Victoria and wherever they wanted to be. But he stuck with it. He drafted players in. He made them believe that the culture and the direction that they were following was going to be successful, and it's very much bearing fruits at the moment.
0: Okay, so one last question. Warriors, Brisbane, who knows?
13: Yeah, I think the Warriors, mainly. Brisbane, they don't have anything to play.
0: But how bad's the traffic going to be in the middle of Brisbane tomorrow?
13: Ferries. The ferry drives are going to be on strike at peak time tomorrow as well, Gary, so good luck.
0: So you're going to have the Logan City Warriors coming to play the Brisbane Broncos at the same time, the Gold Coast Suns in the middle of probably a bit of wet rain.
13: Yep.
0: Then the sun is not going to shine, I don't think.
13: Okay. Thanks, Tony.
0: Yeah. That's a ferryman gag there. Every.
13: A tenuous link there.
0: Tony the moustache twirler. All right, well done.
13: Thanks, Gary. Okay. Have a good weekend.
0: Mate. Yeah, same to you. That's Sam Leckie. Let's find out who has won our competition, or in the draw anyway. Anthony at Dakabin, mate. Well done. You have got yourself into the draw.
14: Hey, that's good.
0: You've done well, mate. Let's hope the Dolphins are in the grand final. That's who you're backing, is that right?
14: That's it, fins up for me.
0: Yeah, fins up for me too, I think. That's where it's got to, and they're doing well, and let's hope they continue to do so. I'd like to see somebody from QLD dealing with somebody who's not from QLD. Good on you, Anthony. Hold on. He's on the draw, and that's fantastic. I think there's going to be more opportunities as well next week to go along to the ultimate NRL Grand Final adventure. Two nights accommodation, return airfares, $1,000 grand in the hand, four tickets to the grand final is going to be a beauty. Coming up after 11 o'clock, of course, the Friday Forum. We're going to talk about the issues of the week. Plenty of that. Plenty of issues to get through. 4 to 11.
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0: Fun and frivolous, frantic Friday. Dad jokes uniting the nation. That's what's going on here. Jimmy said, I'm afraid for the calendar, its days are numbered. See, that's what we need. Dad said to son, did you get a haircut? Son said, yep. Which one?
26: Marsden, Morningside, Mitchelton, Manly. 4BC is Brisbane.
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28: It's 11 o'clock. Good morning. I'm Chloe Affleck. A man has been critically injured after a wall collapsed at a construction site on a private property. The man, believed to be in his 30s, became trapped under the rubble in Buchan and was rescued by fire crews. He was rushed to hospital with significant leg injuries. Seven people have been charged as part of an investigation into drug trafficking operations in Rockhampton. A series of search warrants were executed, with officers allegedly seizing a large quantity of dangerous drugs worth an estimated street value of $750,000, as well as cash and illegal firearms. Investigations into the matter are ongoing. 135 additional rail services a day will be put back on the tracks across the southeast from Monday. The additional trains will be rolled out across peak hour periods. Transport Minister Brent Mickleberg has acknowledged rail maintenance workers who have returned to work and helped reduce the backlog.
29: That has allowed Queensland Rail to bring some additional services online, and I think commuters will welcome that opportunity. There's still plenty more work to do. I want to acknowledge the frustration of commuters who continue to deal with the impacts of Union Protect industrial action.
28: Down south, air safety investigators have raised concerns after a third near miss at Sydney Airport in 2 weeks took 4 days to report. A Virgin crew had to terminate takeoff to avoid a Qantas plane crossing its path on the runway. This incident occurred on the same day that a Jetstar flight abruptly stopped to avoid a Qatar Airways plane. Australian Transport Safety Bureau Chief Angus Mitchell says the time it took to flag issues will be part of the investigation.
30: Certainly there are mandatory reporting requirements, and when they aren't adhered to, yes, we are concerned, or we certainly follow up. Now, I don't know exactly why, given that it's only happened the reporting to us yesterday, so that'll be part of the investigation.
28: Officers at the Browns Plains Police Station have been praised for their quick-thinking actions, assisting with the delivery of a baby in their car park. The couple were on their way to the hospital when they realised they wouldn't make it, flagging down police who rushed to their aid. A baby girl was born just 7 minutes later. Both mum and baby are healthy and well. Brisbane City Council has revealed an increase in library visits across the region. Almost 6 million visits were recorded during the last financial year. Brisbane Square Library was the council's most visited location, while Michael Connolly's Nightshade came in as the most borrowed adult fiction title. To finance, the All Ords is down 71 points at 9,311. One Australian dollar is buying 70.6 US cents.
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28: Round 24 of the NRL continues tonight in Manly with the Sea Eagles hosting the High Flying Dolphins. A win from the Queensland side will help lock in their place in the top four. Meantime, home fans will rally around the third place Titans women's squad when they play the Dragons on Saturday afternoon. The Gold Coast side had a strong season so far, having won five out of their six games. Coach Karen Murphy says last week's 24-10 comeback victory over the Sharks provided a confidence boost for the team.
1: It was really good to see we reset at halftime, and it was good to see us in the second half really, yeah, get into that arm wrestle, go back to our processes, and that'll give us a lot of confidence that we can also win games like that as well.
28: And day two of the first test against Bangladesh is underway and still looking grim for Australia. The tourists won for 111 after bowling Australia out for 198 in the top end. It's 11:04.
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5: Still got that smash on Gympie Road prior to Beams Road in Castledon. Expect delays there. The M1 is underspeed northbound through Slacks Creek. Coronation Drive with inbound delays through Auchenflower. Ipswich Road busy both ways through Annerley and Nogger Road with a few in and outbound delays through Audley. The Riverside Expressway heavy still inbound towards Hale Street. Slight northbound delays on the Mount Lindsay Highway through Regent's Park, and it's a good run on the Roos Highway to and from the Sunshine Coast. I'm Nathaniel Singleton on Brisbane's traffic leader, 882 4BC.
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28: Mostly sunny over Brisbane today, reaching a top of 24 degrees in the city and in Ipswich, 22 on the Bayside. Looking ahead, a shower or two tomorrow with a top of 23, grey skies and showers on Sunday 23 and similar conditions on Monday. On Moreton Bay, south to southwesterly winds around 10 knots, seas below 1 metre. Right now, it's 21 degrees at Manly. I'm Chloe Affleck. 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
0: Coming up in a moment, the Friday Forum, but it's been reported, this is very sad, yes, I had the privilege of meeting this bloke when I was on Norfolk Island back in, 2014. Johnny Young, the legendary Australian singer-songwriter, television pioneer. He hosted an iconic TV show, Young Talent Time, Sunday night staple, wasn't it? He was also a Perth broadcaster for many years. He's passed away at the age of 79. Now, I remember he had that double A-side single, Step Back, You're Fallen in Love, and a cover of The Strange Loves Carolyn back in 1966. He also hosted a pop music program called The Go Show, sponsored a lot of careers out of the back of that. Wrote The Real Thing for Russell Morris. Here's a little bit of musical memory.

0: to sing our favourite song. And before we do, to make sure you're all in the right mood, quickly kiss the person sitting next to you, whether you're at home or wherever you are. Kiss the person next to you and close your eyes. And I'll kiss you tomorrow.
1: I'm going to tear up. He was a great fellow. Johnny, he had his own personal tragedies that I'm aware of, and yet he was always an entertainer. Always an entertainer. And, of course, Young Talentine, an absolute staple for a lot of people for a lot of years, passing away. It's been reported at the age of 79. Why don't we do the Friday Forum?
2: This week's news, pulled apart by a prestige panel. On 4BC Mornings, Friday Forum.
1: Jane Keogh, she's a writer, media coordinator with the Naval Association, is joining us. A journalist, former political advisor Shane Doherty, both here. I broke the news to each of you. Johnny Young had passed away, and each of you were shocked.
3: Terribly sad. Another part of the soundtrack of so many of our lives.
1: Yeah.
3: Fallen silent. It's very sad.
1: It is sad. I think we're all a bit emotional about
4: yes,
1: it.
4: Yes. It, as you said, he was a staple of a Sunday night. YTT.
1: Yeah.
4: That's what you watch.
1: Young Talentine. Mm. And interesting, going back further, I was a little kid, but the Go Show was the go-to show.

0: available at gregkerry.com. Give a young bloke a go.
1: Yeah, that's good. We got a... he gave us all a go along the way. Okay, the kids played hooky, Jane, this week. The Pauline Hanson protest. Do we really care what 15-year-olds think?
2: Well, everyone, of course, is entitled to their opinion. And it is nice if young people do have some interest in politics.
1: Yeah.
2: But it needs to be... not in school time, I would say, for a start, and not taken too seriously by children. I mean, high school is really probably the last carefree time of your whole life when you think about it.
1: Yeah.
2: And do they really need to be doing things like that rather than enjoying being teenagers?
1: Yeah. What about you, Shane? I mean, you reported on a lot of politics. I mean, why is the media so excited because 15-year-olds went wild?
0: One of the most fulfilling things I've done in my post-work life is teaching political comms at QUT.
1: There you go.
0: And I was amazed how many second and third year uni students didn't know the difference between the Liberal and the Labor parties.
1: Yeah, a lot of people don't either.
0: Difficulty. I saw that one coming. Anyway, so I think it's good, Jane, I disagree with you a little bit, that they are taking an interest. And I was thinking, why is this that our young people have difficulty with politics? And I think it's this, that when we were growing up in the post, in the Bjelke Petersen years, there was so much information about politics. There were, every radio station in Brisbane had a reporter at Parliament. Mm. We had three or four newspapers in town, and every TV station had local current affairs. So we were, politics was bred into us, and I think that's missing. Okay. For the young people these days. So I'm heartened to see that they are at least taking an interest.
1: And dare I say, it's not unprecedented for 15-year-olds to use any excuse to cut school.
0: Well, you mentioned the Vietnam War before.
1: Yeah, exactly. Perfect example of it. Mm. Let's deal with the big political story in so many ways this week. A month in its making, Melongate, the so-called Melon drama. I mean, political divide aside, I mean, how appropriate was it for our nation's leader to be motioning about a woman's physical... features.
0: Poor elbow. He's had his knockers, hasn't he, this week? Now, see, I can make that joke.
1: Yes, that's good. That's a dad joke. It fits in with the theme.
0: I'm not the Prime Minister. It's inappropriate for the Prime Minister, and I think that's what he's learning this week. It was bad strategy. It's given the opposition a stick to hit him with, a free kick right in front of the sticks, and that's entirely bad just within itself. But I agree with my learned friend, Amy Remicus, who's been writing about this this week, and she said it once again shows that there's not a lot of difference between the opposition and the government. They agree on most of the major issues. So the opposition's had to go searching for this, what can you call it, this not an issue, to bash the government up with when there are so many other things that they could be bashing them up about.
1: Yeah, and the Prime Minister could have nipped it in the bud. Peter Beattie style was saying, oh, stuffed up, I shouldn't have done it. He could have.
0: Yeah, he could have. And I wondered if the phone call he got from Donald Trump was somehow related to this, because Donald Trump said some pretty nasty things about women.
1: Well, along the way, and he's had to own that, yeah. I would have thought. So, Jane, how does this sit with you? Harmless jokes, diplomatic stupidity?
2: I think it's completely appalling, absolutely shocking. Hmm. Shocking the way none of his female cabinet have come out, and they are seriously serious women. And also it shows disrespect for the office of Prime Minister. And we do need to have respect for our Prime Minister and our politicians, because they are our government. They run the country. Can you imagine Sir Robert Menzies saying something like that, or John Curtin, or even Gough? I mean, they wouldn't have even thought of doing something like that.
1: Oh, I wouldn't have thought so. And because different eras, and they might have got away with some jokes. Now everything's through a filter. The Aussie humour has changed a bit. I talked a bit about that this morning.
2: Yes, you did.
1: Dad jokes been the big reckoning, though. It's been interesting. People realise that dad jokes are the most inoffensive, nonsensical bit of a giggle, which we desperately need. Let's deal with the other heavy story of the week about the breach of bail go to jail policy. They're talking about extending it now to adult offenders, anybody over the age of 18. Jane, the police minister, Dan Purdy, says bail is a privilege, not a right. Do you think the community's right in demanding sort of a tougher stance?
2: Definitely, yes. Yes, I do. And I was actually also thinking, with the bail, with the

0: money. Surely these people must be losing thousands of dollars if they're reoffending while they're on bail. I don't really understand how that all works, but it must be costing them a fortune to reoffend.
1: Maybe they're getting a grant.
0: Well, that's possible.
1: A grant for bail.
0: Mm, yeah, but oh, no, I totally agree. I mean, what's the point if you have bail, go out on bail, pay your money, and then reoffend? It's just ridiculous.
1: Yeah, and stupid people get caught. Shane, when criminals become stupid, they get caught. But this whole thing, I would have thought, you know, legal experts, they might be sounding the alarm, automatically locking up bail breaches. We're going to have to build bigger jails. I don't have a problem with that. You know, I think put them in tents out the west, put an electric fence around them. But we can't because there's some sort of international agreement. But let's face it, the victim's still coming last. That's the thing that upsets me.
2: Breach of bail has always been an offence. Mm. I think Terry Goldsworthy noted that this week. There's something close to 200 people in court in 1 week on breach of bail. So the offence exists. And they get nabbed when they go and commit another crime. Mm. They might break into your house and so the police nab them and then discover, oh, look, they were out on bail on a similar offence. So they go back to court and they get pinched for the original crime and then a little bit of a loading on the bail. I think it's a bad promise for the government to make because it comes down to how it's enforced. And as it is, when the police catch these people doing the wrong thing, they do get punished. Mm. So I think it's a bit of a false hope that it offers us that it's going to give us greater protection. The breach of bail, go to jail, that already exists.
1: And, you know, the three of us have done messaging. Like, we understand how you get messages across. And Shane, the thing that worries me is slogans is not policy.
2: No.
1: And the implementation of the policy is a lot more complex than just three words in a clever slogan.
2: Well, as you note, the jails are already full. So it does present a big problem. It's not as easy as saying you breach your bail, you go to jail, because you already do.
1: Yeah.
2: I think what we need here is greater enforcement. I don't know, more ankle bracelets to make sure they're not more stricter bail conditions, perhaps is the answer. I don't know. I'm not in policy.
1: Okay. All right. Well, we'll come back with more of the Friday Forum with Jane and with Shane. We've done that, Jane and Shane. That's good. How we organise that? Pretty good. Okay. Here on 4BC Mornings in just a moment, 19 past 11.
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5: The M1 is under speed northbound through Slacks Creek this morning. Coronation Drive with inbound delays through Auchenflower. Slight inbound delays too on Wynnum Road through Morningside. Kessels Road seeing the usual delays in both directions through McGregor. Otherwise, the Riverside Expressway is heavy inbound towards Hale Street. Anoga Road also with a few inbound delays through Audley. Otherwise, the gateway is looking pretty good north and southbound for now. I'm Nathaniel Singleton on Brisbane's Traffic Leader 882 4BC.
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1: At the Friday Forum with Jane Keogh and Shane Doherty joining me here live in the studio. Can I just say there's a statement now from Johnny Young's family. He was born Johnny Benjamin de Jong. He was born in the Netherlands, as you probably know. He's passed away, a brief battle with pancreatic cancer, which is just an awful cancer, takes people quickly, not everybody, but too many. And, of course, Johnny, this is the statement from the family, creator, host and producer of the much-loved TV show Young Talent Time, wrote, produced many hit songs, The Real Thing, Smiley, that was the other one, that was Ronnie Burns. Johnny, Elise Honey's wife, Marisha, his sister Cornelia, his daughters Amy, Anna and Fleur, and now this is what I meant by personal tragedy, because I spoke to him on Norfolk Island years ago about his son, Craig, who was gravely ill and passed. And, of course, 7 grandchildren, 2 great-grandchildren, and family wants privacy. There'll be a memorial service at some stage. So The passing of Johnny Young, just a moment, we are stopping to reflect on. Okay, let's get back to the news of the week. The Moreton Bay City Council, extraordinary step. They've voted to turn Wylie Park in Petrie into a trial 60-site free camping ground for people sleeping rough. Shane, I think the state government may intervene on this. This is like, wow, council's now giving you the right to sleep somewhere. That's how bad the housing crisis is.
2: Yeah, I think it's damned if you do and damned if you don't.
1: Yep.
2: You have to cater for this problem somehow.
1: Mm.
2: I wouldn't like it in a park near my place.
1: No.
2: And I imagine that will become the problem for the Moreton Shire Council as well, that the neighbours won't like it. I wish them well in trying to solve this one, but I think it's a damned if you do, damned if you don't, and I have no answers for them. I'm sorry.
1: So Jane, the rough sleepers advocacy groups, there is such a thing. They've welcomed a designated safe space, but people have got to make proactive attempts to get themselves out of this rough sleeping environment. That part I get.
0: Yes, definitely.
1: Councils, the whole idea of these Band-Aids, we've got a bigger problem than Band-Aids we'll be able to solve.
0: Yes, I agree. And it was ridiculous. For example, the Lord Mayor came up with the idea of using that big COVID place that they built down on the river there.
1: Pinkenbar.
0: Pinkenbar.
1: Yeah.
0: And it's empty, and he wanted to put homeless people in there, and they said, oh, no, you can't do that because they don't each have their own laundry or something like that. I mean, really? Would you like to sleep with a roof over your head and maybe wash your undies in the sink like we all do when we're on holidays?
2: I don't think they've got a laundry in their tents as it is.
0: Well, exactly. Mm. And there are plenty of buildings as well all over the city. There's one at Garden City, a huge multi-story building. I think it was the Department of Transport at one stage.
1: Mm.
0: It's completely empty. Offices and so on. I mean, surely we could use some of the things that are already there rather than having people sleep in tents.
1: One would hope so. The other story this week, I spoke yesterday with Little Patty. Now, I really enjoyed talking to Patricia Thompson. It's a Little Patty we knew a long time ago, 60 years after surviving that sudden wartime evacuation mid-concert, the Battle of Long Tan, 60 years ago on Tuesday. It's quite something. She was incredible to talk to. Vietnam Veterans Day is Tuesday, Jane. I think it's absolutely critical we continue to honour those who served us in Vietnam in particular. What do you reckon?
0: Absolutely. I do a lot of work with Navy veterans. It's a volunteer thing that I do.
1: Mm.
0: And of course, they are at that generation in their 70s, 80s now. And those guys were treated abominably when they came back from Vietnam, and they haven't got over it. And I think a lot of that has got to do with the problems they've had with post-traumatic and so on, which was sort of a relatively new thing after the Vietnam War. So I think it should definitely be remembered, and they really need to get the credit now. I mean, I know Normie organised that wonderful Welcome Home parade they had in Sydney, which if you talk to them about it, they get tears in their eyes, and these are tough guys. So I think, yes, it is very, very important, and it should be up there with Remembrance Day and Anzac Day.
1: Yeah, no, fair call. Shane, I mean, I think we have progressed. I am old enough to recall those marching off to war at Anzac Day events when I was a little kid, and I'm also old enough to have been able to meet World War One veterans who said they reckon the Vietnam guys went through what we went through. Came back from a war and said, don't worry about bombs blowing up and body parts going past you. Dust yourself off and get on with it. They had PTSD. They didn't know it was classified as such. So there's a big tradition that can build the Vietnam vets back to the World War One vets, the original Anzacs, if you like. So I think it's important, Long Tan Day.
2: I think it is too. And I think we should tell our stories more often. I think what we lack in our country is I call it bubblegum history. It's the Davy Crockett's. It's the things that the Americans have.
1: Yeah.
2: And, you know, I know more about American history probably than I do about our own history, because we haven't been exposed to it in the way that they have. And when you think of so many streaming services and so many ways that information can get to us, you know, we should be telling these stories, especially about Vietnam. And I know there's a film about Long Tan that came out not long ago. And I wish I could remember the name of it. It's a great film, Danger Close,
1: yes.
2: Came to me. We need to just tell these stories and educate ourselves about it, especially as we start losing our veterans. You know, they're getting a bit long in the tooth now.
1: Yeah, they are.
2: Not a lot. I don't think we've got any World War II veterans.
1: No, I think they're all gone now, and the World War I guy's obviously long time gone, but I just was honoured through my time in public life to be able to talk to people who've been through various conflicts. We don't forget the Korean emergency and
2: Afghanistan.
1: And Indonesia, and of course the more recent conflicts in the Middle East. Well, let's deal with our gongs, our brickbats, our bouquets, the Friday Forum prizes. Shane, Australian of the Week, who are you going to name?
2: The guy, I think it was in Banyo Woolies, who clobbered the shoplifter, who clobbered a young Woolies.
1: Just worker. Dreadful.
2: My kids both worked at Woolies when they were going through.
1: So did I.
2: Woolies are a great employer.
1: Yeah.
2: And I know that the philosophy there is to just let people who are shoplifting go. It's not worth. Mm. You certainly shouldn't put yourself in danger as a worker. But I just applaud that person and the other shoppers who came to that young worker's aid.
1: Yep, stepped up. He did. What about you, Jane?
0: I would say, in the light of what we were just discussing about Long Tan, I would give it to any veteran from any of the forces who served in Vietnam, because they all stepped up and did their part.
1: Yeah, I'm giving mine to little Patty, because she really made me stop and think about Australian humour in the face of adversity. So we spent a bit of time today talking about it. Wooden Spooners, okay, Jane, who let you down this week?
0: Oh, those women in the cabinet. Penny, what are you thinking?
1: They should have been outraged about Albo.
0: Absolutely. Yeah. Absolutely. It's respect and lack of respect.
1: All right, Shane, what about you?
2: Yeah, it's Albo. Yeah, that was just dumb. That was just outrageous.
1: Yeah, well, Shane and I, you are on a unity ticket, because the Prime Minister keeps getting it. And people say, oh, Gary, you're just beating up the Prime Minister because he's a Labor bloke. No, I'm just saying he's an idiot. Like, he's let me down here.
2: We want character.
1: Yeah.
2: From our Prime Minister.
1: Hawke wouldn't have done that.
0: No.
2: No.
0: No way.
2: No, I don't think that he would. We want to see character from our Prime Ministers. And when you've got that on your business card, it's something to live up to. And I know what they were trying to do. They were trying to reach those young people who are disengaged from politics. And they've put a fair bet on young people looking after them at the next election. So you can see the theory, but the execution was just dumb.
1: Yeah, I think the Japanese Prime Minister's looking real good out of this.
2: In the cartoon.
1: Yeah.
2: The Japanese Prime Minister making a gift of a very small banana.
1: Yeah.
2: To the Prime Minister.
1: Yeah, I know. It's really good. Yeah. Therein lies the punchline of the week. Thank you, Shane Doherty. Thank you, Jane Keogh. Thanks for being part of the Friday Forum here at 4BC and throughout Queensland, 29 to midday. Some good news for Brisbane rail commuters. Additional train service back in action from next week. Chloe, what's the latest?
13: 135 additional weekly services will begin running during peak hour periods in a bid to support reduced timetables amid ongoing worker industrial action. Customers can expect to see the additional trains in the morning and afternoon sessions from Monday. The Prime Minister has described an overnight phone call with the US President as wide-ranging, lengthy and productive. Anthony Albanese says he made the government's view on the war with Iran clear and made the case for our nation to be exempt from American tariffs. Officers at the Browns Plains Police Station have been praised for their quick-thinking actions, assisting with the delivery of a baby in their car park. A baby girl was born just 7 minutes later. Both mum and baby are healthy and well. And former singer, producer and TV host Johnny Young has died following a brief battle with pancreatic cancer. In sport, LIV Golf has reportedly told players that the season-ending team championship in Michigan will be cancelled, and Gary Georgina Winter will have more news at midday.
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24: Hey, Bob. 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
25: Yeah?
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1: The magnificent Jose Carreras singing that iconic song. And Icon is not lost on that song. We have an opportunity now to give you a double pass to go along to see Carreras and Friends. This is going to be a once-in-a-lifetime event at the Gabba on December 5. It's going to make history. Tickets are on sale for $95.90 at Ticketmaster. But if you want a double pass to go along, be call 10 right now. 133-882. Thanks to Watch Smoke Alarms. Coming up after midday today, Michael McLaren joins us. Michael, we're reeling here. Obviously, the passing of Johnny Young, 79. I'm just looking back at a photo that I had taken. Let me just name drop for you.
2: Yep.
1: I'm in a photo with Colleen McCulloch at Colleen McCulloch's house on Norfolk Island. I guess when I was over there, Johnny Young, Colleen Hewitt, Normie Rowe, the five of us in that one photo at Colleen's house. I'm just looking at it now. Johnny looks so fit and healthy. He was dealing with the difficulty of his son's own illness. He then passed not long later, Craig. But Johnny Young has left an enormous legacy for Australian music and Australian memories. He wrote great songs, Smiley, about Normie Rowe, which Ronnie Burns had a big hit with, The Real Thing, which Russell Morris, of course, just made his own. He's had a brief battle with pancreatic cancer. I'm really sad about it. He was just amazing, and lovely bloke.
4: Watching all the messages come in, and everybody seems to be of the same take on it. I mean, we've had a number of icons, haven't we, when it comes to the music and the entertainment and arts industry in this country, but he's right up the top there, no doubt about it. And you think of all the careers that started with Young Talent Time, from Danny Minogue through to Tina Arena, I suppose.
1: Yeah, it was.
4: And all of these other incredible names.
1: But Dennis Walter, our colleague at the radio station in Melbourne. I mean, they were all on those shows. And John had a passion, a bit like the late Cole Joy, had a passion for encouraging the next generation of Australian talent. That's one of the great legacies, I think, of Johnny Young.
4: It is. And, I mean, there was a beautiful story about The Real Thing, because one of the names that you didn't mention involved in all that was Molly Meldrum.
1: Oh, yeah.
4: As the producer. And, I mean, so Johnny pens this thing. He's flatting, I think, with, he's a bit more name-dropping here, one of the Gibbs over in London.
1: Mm.
4: And, of course, Bee Gees fame. And then he writes this thing and comes back to Australia, is performing it off stage before some show or something. And Molly hears it and says, "Mate, you've got to put a demo down. I've got to get that to Russell Morris." And of course, he was going to have it. It was going to be a bit more like Strawberry Fields. It was going to be a little more acoustic.
1: Yeah.
4: Anyway, Molly and the team take it over and they make it psychedelic, and it's the great hit that we now know.
1: You know, the fun part about that is that Johnny Young used to write 2 minutes, 20 second songs. Like that was the only way you could get a radio song played or a song played on the radio. And so Molly rolls on in and says, "Well, I've taken 2 minutes, 20 and turned it into 7. No, no one will play it, they said. Everybody hasn't stopped playing it since. It's extraordinary.
4: It's a classic.
1: With the Zig Heil at the end, heaven help us. I don't think it'll get through the censors now. The stuff that he put into that, he just kept pouring more and more production stuff into it. Anyway, extraordinary stuff. It gives us a chance to talk about, you know, the fun part or the sad part is just the other day we were talking in the 4BC Mornings boardroom about Johnny Young. I was saying, you know, I wonder how Johnny Young's going. I wonder how he is going. Colleen Hewitt, what a great performer she was. We were just talking about it just the other day, and sadly this news of his passing at the age of 79, pancreatic cancer, just awful cancer. Every cancer is awful.
4: But yeah.
1: Anyway.
4: Well, there will be a memorial of some sort announced in due course, I'm sure.
1: Yeah.
4: Because there's so much love for him out there.
1: Yeah, and he was, of course, a radio pronouncer in Perth for a while. He did what we do.
4: Yeah. Mind you and I weren't born in Rotterdam, I don't think. Well, I wasn't,
1: no,
4: I don't know.
1: No. Johnny Benjamin De Jong. There you go. I can get why you anglicised it. De Jong became Young. So many great Australian artists came out of Holland. Heavens above.
4: Yep.
1: All right, mate. Well, look, there's a big program, I'm sure, ahead after midday today. Excite us. Tell us what's on.
4: We've got stacks of stuff. I'm going to have a look at this illicit tobacco thing. Rowan Pike, who knows more about it than anybody, really, he was writing well about this, and he says, look, there are some lessons actually from Quebec in Canada that we should heed here, so I'll get him to share all of those. Andrew Hasty will be with me. We'll have a look at the Tomago announcement yesterday and whether taxpayers are getting value there or not. A couple of other things. Friday food. I think if we go back to this day in 1926, and I'm not accusing you of being here then, Gary.
1: No. I was at school that day.
4: That's right. You certainly weren't protesting then. So on this day, all those years ago, the great Anna Pavlova was wrapping up her final performance in Adelaide, of all places, the ballerina superstar.
1: Mm.
4: Well, I thought, in honour of that Friday food, we're going to do Pavlova today.
1: Fantastic.
4: I'll have a PAV expert on the program. And even the UK Minister for Defence Readiness, he wants to pop on. His name's Luke Pollard and have a chat about AUKUS. So I said, all right, so we'll do that before we go as well.
1: And keep an eye on the Count Binface count happening in the Clacton by-election in the UK.
4: Did you see his two apparently his two policies? He wants to have a referendum on reinstating Pluto as a planet.
1: Yes.
4: And he's promised to build one affordable house.
1: I like the idea he's going to move the hand dryer in a certain gentleman's room in a pub in West London and nationalise Adele. I mean, seriously, what a winner. We'll see what happens anyway. It's got all a bit of fun. All right. Michael will be here after midday today. Jose Carreras and Friends, one night only, once in a lifetime event, and it's going to be magnificent at the Gabba. Guess who's going along? Mick at Wellington Point. Well done to you, Mick.
5: Oh, champion, that'll be great.
1: And you're going to take along, who are you going to take along?
5: Yeah, no, I've got to take my wife, special lady.
1: Well, there you go. You rescued the I've got to take her to the special lady. I love it. Love it. That's good. Well done, Mick. Yeah. Hey, enjoy the night. Let us know how it goes. All good. 133-882, thanks to Watch Smoke Alarms. It's 17 to midday. Let's find out what's happening out at the Echo.
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1: And if you are heading out to the Echo today, don't forget to drop into the 4BC stand and you can pick up all sorts of things. Sunscreen, you can pick up Lockie Gray as well. He's there. What's happening, mate?
7: You can pick me up out of the dust. I've just been out to horsing around, Gary. I'm absolutely knackered just looking at it all. But I had to race back for a press conference with RNA President David Thomas. We've got an update on the numbers, Gary. So it's day 7. Mm-hmm. So at the end of day 6 yesterday, the overall attendance has exceeded 290,000 through the showground gates. Mm. We are on track to break last year's overall record of 428,000. And smash all previous expectations. It is absolutely pumping here on day 7.
1: All right, mate. Well done. Don't say the word knackered when you're around farm animals. It's just a thought anyway. All right.
7: You caught me out.
1: Hey, Lockie, I'll see you there inside the hour. Meanwhile, when I was at the Echo on Wednesday, I wandered in and saw the great team at Tambo Teddy's in the Industrial Pavilion. And, well, it was just a nice chat with Alison.
8: Well, I'm really excited because we've actually spoken on the radio.
9: Yeah, we have.
8: You know, and your name is Alison. You haven't stolen the shirt.
9: No, I am Alison. I'm the one you've chatted to.
8: How's Tambo Teddy's going?
9: Yeah, great. And this is the first time that we've been at the Echo for a very, very long time.
8: So what brought you back this year?
9: Well, we actually got offered a good deal for regional businesses, so we thought, well, we'll have a go.
8: But you're legendary. You're not just regional, you're legendary.
9: Oh, I like that. Yeah, you can tell everyone that.
8: Well, I just did.
9: Yeah. Good on you.
8: Well, congratulations. So you're selling a lot
9: of
8: these.
9: We are. And we're also, it's really great promoting them as well. We're, you know, because we're promoting that we're trying to bid for the Olympics. We want to be the gift of choice for the visitors, for the VIPs, and for the athletes. We'd like to be the gift they get given.
8: Is this
9: given
8: a scoop? Am I getting a scoop right now?
9: Absolutely. No, you're not. Others have had it. But you can call it a scoop.
8: I'll do
9: it. Yeah, we want to be the gift on the podium. We want Tambo Teddy's there representing Outback Queensland at the Olympics in 2032.
8: Well, I now want that as well.
9: Yeah, good on you.
8: So that's terrific. Is there any particular design that you think would suit most of all?
9: For the Olympics?
8: Yeah.
9: Yeah, we've actually done a special little bear called Bungee.
8: No.
9: And Bungee, because that means friendship.
8: I love it.
9: All the athletes will be arriving as strangers and leaving as friends of Queensland. And the koala is Queensland's faunal emblem.
8: We
9: what would be better than an Australian koala made by Tambo Teddy's at the Olympics.
0: I can't think of anything better except maybe, and I'm seeing it out of the corner of my eye, the wombat.
9: Oh, yeah, they're cute. But this is Queensland, and he's got a global presence, so that's why we like him.
0: Yeah, we have to explain that you don't play wom with a wombat.
9: Bat, no. Yeah, I bet you come off second best. They're solid. Very solid.
0: Very solid. Hey, great to see you here,
9: Alison. Yeah, thank you.
0: Face to face.
9: Nice for calling in.
1: Nothing like looking at the Northern Hairy Nose Wombat enclosure at the Rockhampton Zoo, I say. What you doing, what you making, what you dreaming of. Yeah, I know. I can't escape my wombat past. There was a TV show. The 70s, you had to be there. It was enjoyable. Yeah, wombat. Thank you very much. What's happening with the weather?

0: That's today's weather song. A little bit kinky. He's got a sunny afternoon. So many puns, so little time. Mostly sunny for Brisbane, top of 24. Wellington Point, mostly sunny, no rain, top of 22. Ipswich, sunny, same story, 24. Logan, 23. Gold Coast, 23. And for Redcliffe, 23. Caboolture, 23. Noosa, 22. Rockhampton, sunny, top of 26. A shower or two expected over the week. Doesn't mean it's going to rain. It's just going to be a shower or two, top of 23 for southeast Queensland. Fort Roma today, top of 22, sunny. Kingaroy, 21, sunny. Mount Isa, 28. It's all sunny through Queensland. 27 for Longreach, 21 for Gundawindi, 25 for Emerald. Charleville, 22 degrees. And for Charters Towers, 27 degrees. It's 12 to midday.
1: Census night was Tuesday, the 11th of August. 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
2: The M1 is under speed northbound through Sachs Creek at the moment. Coronation Drive with inbound delays through Auchenflower. Hale Street struggling still inbound through Petrie Terrace. Slight inbound delays too on Wynnum Road through Morningside. Riverside Expressway is a crawl towards Hale Street and Nogger Road with a few in and outbound delays through Audley. Ipswich Road busy both ways as usual through Annerley. And it's a good run on the Bruce Highway to and from the Sunshine Coast. I'm Nathaniel Singleton on Brisbane's traffic leader, 882 4BC.
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0: Been a busy morning. Thanks for your company today. 4RO in Rockhampton, Central Queensland, and of course around Queensland on the Resonate Network out of here at 4BC in Brisbane and Southeast Queensland. We've been keeping an eye on the sort of breaking, developing news in the UK, where they're still counting, finally sorting out, yet to declare the winner in a by-election where Nigel Farage is fairly well known. He stepped down, there's a lot of controversy still to play out there, and he was being challenged particularly by, 33 candidates or something, a bloke called Lord Binface. Not surprisingly, Lord Binface, as colourful as a character as he might be, looks like Nigel Farage is going to win that by-election. There's no real surprise there, but we'll keep an eye on it through the course of the afternoon just because We should, just so you stay informed. We've had a really busy program. Jenny Gailey from the Farm Angels joined the program to talk about flanno for a farmer day. It's happening at 2:30 this afternoon. If you've got a flanno anywhere near the exhibition grounds today, head over, be part of that 1,800 plus they want wearing flannelettes. Of course, the Wokey Pokey also. We unpack the news of the week, our Friday Forum, Jane Keogh, Shane Doherty. And, of course, there's a podcast on the 4BC app. You can download the app from every good app store. Check out the 4BC YouTube page for all sorts of highlights from Brisbane's 4BC. But there has been a couple of stories, we've had left over. More weird, more wacky.
11: How bizarre.
0: Commuters in Portland had a massive shock today. Two rogue goats strolled straight onto a public bus. Now, closed-circuit television cameras captured the cheeky pair hopping on at a local station, having a quick look around and casually strolling back out. The cops launched a full search for the fugitive farm animals, but the pair managed to completely give everyone the slip. Local transit officials are left asking the big questions like, where were they going? Had they tapped on with a valid ticket? No word yet on their final destination, but rumour has it they were just trying to get down to the local bar.
11: How bizarre.
0: A high school football player over in America gets the shock of his life after training for an entire hour with a deadly snake inside his helmet. A 60-centimetre cottonmouth pit viper, a super venomous North American snake, is hiding right behind the padding while the kid runs drills and eventually took off his headgear. And he felt something slithering against his ear, and it forced animal control anyway to submerge the helmet in a tub of water just to flush the stubborn reptile out. Now, for once, this is the one time you're lucky to live in the US, because imagine that happening over here in Australia with an eastern brown or a coastal, I don't know, coastal taipan. Amazingly, the bloke had just grabbed a fresh helmet and walked straight back out on the pitch like nothing ever happened. Now, if a deadly pit viper takes up squatter's rights inside my footy gear, I'm announcing my immediate retirement from the sport.
11: How bizarre!
0: And it's the age-old saying, who would win the race, the tortoise or the hare? Well, the tortoise has actually gone the distance. A pet tortoise in Canada is giving her owners the absolute runaround after pulling off a massive, great escape. It's a 15-year-old African spurred tortoise named Molly, of course. It bursts out of her home, turns up 2 weeks later at a local nature reserve, and staff finally brushed off, citing reports as random rocks. It turns out Molly the tortoise had covered a whopping 20 kilometres. Though workers reckon a well-meaning driver likely gave her a lift. She's now safely back home with her family, which is great news, because trekking 20 k's on four stubby legs sounds awfully like an absolute shell of a time.
12: Every time I look around, it's in my face.
0: Oh, they've got to regroup. It's been too much fun, too much frivolity here. A Friday, 4BC at 5 to midday.
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0: It's a minute to midday, weekend ahead, last couple of days of the Echo. Get out there. Try and help to grow the record. I reckon the state government have got it all in front of them with all these little slogans about breach bail, go to jail, major talking point. After the story of that 23-year-old facing multiple child sex charges but walked out of court this week with only a $600 fine for breaching his bail. I don't know whether the magistrates, the judges, the Justice Department, all the legal system, all trade-offs, the Director of Public Prosecution, the government, the cabinet, I don't think any of them are serious. The coppers are, the community is, the victims are hurt, and the system just sluggishly goes about what it always has done. We'll fire up about that next week.
21: Wynnum, Westlake, Woodridge, 4BC is Brisbane.
22: BC News.
23: In this bulletin, baby born at police station, more rail services announced, and record attendance at the Ekka. It's midday. Good afternoon. I'm Georgina Winter. A baby has been born in the driveway of a Logan police station. Georgia Kondek has the details.
24: Early Tuesday morning, officers returning to the Browns Plains police station were flagged down by a man parked in the driveway. As officers approached, they found a heavily pregnant 22-year-old woman in the late stages of labour. Her partner was transporting her to hospital before realising they weren't going to make it. With the guidance of a QAS emergency dispatcher, Constable Jenna Ziavani helped deliver the baby in the back seat just 7 minutes later. Paramedics arrived shortly after and the woman and newborn baby girl were taken to hospital. Both mum and bub are recovering at home, happy and healthy. Georgia Kondek, Brisbane.
23: A teenager has been rushed to hospital with serious injuries after being stabbed in Brisbane's north. Amy Drew has the details.
25: Police were called to the McDonald's in Albany Creek just after 8 last night following reports of an altercation between two teens in the car park. A 16-year-old sustained lacerations to his abdomen and is in a serious but stable condition. Officers arrested a 17-year-old boy at the scene who was assisting police with inquiries. It's unknown if the pair were known to each other. Amy Drew, Brisbane.
23: A man is fighting for life in hospital after he became trapped under a collapsed wall in Logan. Emergency services were called to a construction site at Buchan this morning. The man in his 30s suffered significant leg and pelvic injuries. Some good news for Brisbane rail commuters with extra train services running from next week. Chloe Affleck reports.
25: 135 additional weekly train services will begin running during peak hour periods come Monday, bringing some much needed relief to the Southeast's rail network. Union workers first commenced protected industrial action back in May, with rolling stoppages causing a maintenance backlog on train repairs and a headache for commuters. While the unions and Queensland Rail are yet to reach a formal agreement, the government says there has been significant progress made with in-principle deals reached for three enterprise agreements. The additional services have been added to Journey Planner. Customers are encouraged to check online before they travel. Chloe Affleck, Brisbane.
23: The Prime Minister claims the US President will consider exempting Australia from its tariffs. Federal politics reporter Nelson Scott.
2: Anthony Albanese has spoken with Donald Trump overnight in what he's describing as a warm conversation. The two leaders covered key priorities, including AUKUS, AI, critical minerals and Pacific defence deals. It follows America's decision to impose a 12.5% tariff on Australian goods, claiming we've failed to prevent slavery. Mr. Albanese has asked for a full exemption from the levy, hinting the president may have an open mind.
3: The president agreed that he would give consideration to my request.
2: But Jared Monshine from the US Study Centre says no country is completely immune from tariffs.
4: Hard to imagine giving a full exemption to Australia.
2: Mr. Albanese has also flagged two visits to Washington, D.C. before the end of the year. Nelson Scott, Canberra.
23: Australians across the country are donning a flannelette shirt to mark Flanno for a Farmer Day. The nationwide event raises funds for farming families struggling with natural disasters and financial hardship. Farm Angels Chief Executive Jason Law says many don't realise how the current cost of living crisis changes a farmer's budget.
5: Farmers are price takers, not price makers, so they can't pass those extra increased costs on to the consumer. They just have to take whatever market costs they've got. So that causes a lot of strain on them, which affects their mental health and day-to-day running of the farm. Remember, it's a 24/7 job.
23: Event organisers believe this year's ECCA is on track to smash last year's attendance record. There's been more than 290,000 showgoers since gates opened last week, and with full days to count, RNA President David Thomas says they could break the 2025 mark.
6: If it keeps going and we get good weather, no disruptions like that, then yeah, we could easily get over 400,000. It's great to have people coming out and supporting us in the 150th year. So good. And it's great that people are so positive and they love their ECCA. It is the people showing it's really proving it that at the moment.
23: And the man behind Young Talent Time, singer and producer Johnny Young, has died. In a statement, Young's family confirmed his death following a brief battle with pancreatic cancer. He was 79. To finance, the All Ords is down 63 points at 9,318. Gold is trading at $4,319 an ounce, and one Australian dollar is buying 70.5 US cents.
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23: The Dolphins are gearing up for an all-important clash with the Sea Eagles tonight as they push for a top four spot. A win over Manly would boost their finals campaign and mark a historic first for the club. Coach Christian Wolfe says he's very confident in his side.
22: I've got no ceiling on this group. I've said that a number of times. So I know what our talent is, and you know, if we can get everyone on the field together, everyone healthy, everyone confident and playing well, then I'd certainly back us against anyone.
23: Queensland legend Daly Cherry Evans will depart the Roosters at season's end and continue his rugby league career in England. Hull FC have confirmed the 37-year-old will join the club in 2027 after signing a one-year contract. It comes only hours after former Maroons captain helped the Roosters beat Penrith 12-6 to go top of the NRL ladder. In AFL, Chris Fagan will coach the Lions for the 238th time tomorrow when Brisbane hosts the Suns at the Gabba.
1: He says it doesn't feel right to be breaking the club record tally set by legend Lee Matthews.
7: Anyway, hopefully we can just live side by side in the history of the Brisbane Lions, and people will appreciate what both of us did in our times here. That's what it means to me. There's been a lot of chat about something that I'd rather not probably talk too much about.
1: It's day two of the first test between Australia and Bangladesh in Darwin. A short time ago, the visitors were on 2 for 154. And a streamlined Wallabies side is preparing to face Japan in tomorrow's return test match in Townsville. Australia is coming off a narrow win over the Brave Blossoms last week in hot and steamy Osaka. It's 7:04.
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0: Riverside Expressway is building inbound towards Coronation Drive, and the Pacific Motorway is a little slow northbound through Slacks Creek, southbound through Springwood. Gympie Road, a little sticky both ways through Chermside and Kedron, and it's the same on Bow Desert Road, northbound through Callumbale. The Gateway Motorway is delay-free both ways from Bald Hills to Stretton. Kessels Road has the usual delays around the intersection with Logan Road in Upper Mount Gravatt, and it's a good run to either coast on the M1 and Bruce Highway. I'm Jimmy Clark on Brisbane's Traffic Leader, 882 4BC.
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1: Mostly sunny across Brisbane today, reaching a top of 24 degrees in the city, the same in Ipswich, and 20 on the Bayside. Getting down to 12 degrees overnight, a shower or two tomorrow with a top of 23, and a chance of a shower on Sunday, a top of 22. On Moreton Bay, southeasterly winds 10 to 15 knots. Right now it's 22 degrees at Holland Park. I'm Georgina Winter with more news at 1 on 4BC.
21: Now, across Australia. Yeah. This is Afternoons with Michael McLaren.
0: It is. It's Friday. Good to have your company. Thank you for being there on what is actually a bit of a sad Friday now for Australia, because we've lost Johnny Young, as you would have heard in the last hour or so. Johnny, who was, of course, born in Rotterdam over in the Netherlands, came to Australia in the late 1950s, I think it was, settled over in the hills of Perth, and left an incredible legacy in Australian music and entertainment, in history, in radio, in television, the whole thing. What an incredible legacy he leaves behind. And all of the names and all of the stars that really have Johnny, and particularly young talent, time to thank for getting their start. People like Tina Arena and Danny Minogue and Jamie Redfern and Jane Scarley and all these others. Now very much household names. Some of them have become multi-millionaires and done magnificently. But in many ways, I mean, they had the talent, but you've got to have someone who spots it and backs it. And Johnny did that better than most. And, of course, aside from everything else, he was an incredible songwriter, penning The Real Thing and The Girl That I Love for Russell Morris. Ross D. Wiley's Hit the Star.
1: I thank you for Lionel Rose. I think he wrote Smiley for Ronnie Burns, didn't he? So he did it all. He did it all. And he's left us now. You might have some memories of Johnny Young.

0: Of course, many of them have only really been working for maybe 8 years, but they've been living for the other 22. But what Miles might be scheming here is a pathway to legislating a four-day work week in the Sunshine State. Now, as the paper says, and I quote, a draft policy platform to be debated at state conference at the end of this month has front and centre Labor's proposal to champion the transition to a four-day working week with no loss of pay for Queensland workers. Well, I guess not bad if you can get it. Work for four, get paid for five. It's sort of a bit like the industrial relations equivalent of the buy one, get one free sales tactic at the local shops. But to be fair, this is mere speculation at this stage, although the journos did seem to suggest in the article that a number of left faction players within Queensland Labor were already on board with the idea. I mean, reading it, you sort of got the impression that when the proposal does hit the conference floor, it's going to pass with flying colours and thus become binding on the parliamentary wing. Now, as the Australian suggests, the leaked draft platform lays out how the four-day week idea would be incrementally introduced to the state's economy. First, as you can imagine, it would be trialled among parts of the public sector where, in a rather, shall we say, quaint attempt to sound economically legitimate, it says, and I quote, impacts on productivity, worker well-being and service delivery would be measured before, quote, progressively expanding the four-day work week across Queensland's workforce through legislation and lobbying. Well, at this point, it would probably be worth pointing out that a stack of public servants are no doubt already inadvertently participating in a, shall we call it, a proto-trial of all of this, because, of course, many of them already enjoy very flexible work arrangements that have lifestyle and well-being at their core, things like the right to work from home, flexi days, ever and ever more generous paid parental leave schemes, that particularly Queensland offering of a week's paid vasectomy leave, and the new federal interventions like the right to disconnect. In other words, as we said last week, under the stewardship of the outgoing national ACTU leadership team of McManus and O'Neill, the trajectory, if not the obsession, of Australian unions has been to have their members work as little as possible. And on the way out the door, they've planted the seed, of course, of this idea that the workforce is, you know, sort of entitled to slide toward a four-day, if not three-day, work week, but of course with no loss of pay and conditions. In fact, McManus herself even said, with the arrival of AI into workplaces, and I quote, we'd like to see a time when jobs are more interesting and we can somehow tax those big companies, share the benefits, and we can all be working a three-day working week, end quote. Well, if the article in the paper is right, it looks like Miles and the Queensland Union movement have taken the bait. Now, the sensible people around the table know that we're not going to solve the housing crisis, let alone the shortage of workers in the care economy or the overarching productivity malaise, by simply working fewer hours but being remunerated at the old rate. That will simply lead to higher inflation with even lower productivity. In essence, it's a utopian fantasy that will lead to economic disaster. And when applied to the real world, how exactly would this four-day work week thing actually happen in, say, schools or hospitals without either finding thousands more casuals to fill the vacancies or, as an alternative, just shutting the doors? And then what about its application in the private sector? I mean, do people like me, who are contracted to work 5 days a week, all of a sudden get extra money or something because the government says by law we're only really required to work for four? I mean, it's not as though if I just work a little bit harder across 4 days that my total productive output will magically somehow get this show to air on a Friday. It doesn't happen like that. I mean, I've got to be here in person, live, to do it. So under this sort of a policy, if we can call it that, are workers like me then entitled to, I don't know, an additional 20% stipend to, you know, compensate for the impost of having to work a fifth day whilst everyone else is having their now mandated long weekends? You see, this is where the theoretical crashes headfirst into the cold, hard reality of the practical realm. And I doubt the advocates of legislated four-day work weeks really have the answers. A bit like with the work-from-home debate. You see, by all means, if you and your boss come to an arrangement that works for the two of you, well, then it's simply none of our business. That company will either thrive or fail, depending on the decisions that are made at the leadership level, and it should be up to them how they achieve a work-life balance within their organisation. Now, look, obviously, everything has to be done within the parameters of the law, but when we start imposing loopy ideology into that legal framework, as is being suggested here with this Queensland proposal, then we distort the natural order of things and predetermine what should be organically negotiated arrangements that suit the individual workplaces. I mean, just look at the mess even the threat of mandated work-from-home laws made of the Victorian economy under Jacinta Allen. Now, again, this was nothing more than an opportunistic, populist ploy disguised as serious policy that would have removed the necessary flexibility from Victorian enterprises in their dealings with their employees. The exodus of capital from Victoria's economy only hastened as bosses tried to escape the suffocating restrictions that were about to be codified in the law. The new Premier has, of course, been forced to shelve the idea down there. And at the national level, the Australian Union movement is about to get a new leader, a lady by the name of Melissa Donnelly. But you see, despite a changing of the guard offering at least the opportunity for a shift in direction, it doesn't sound as though that opportunity is going to be taken up. Donnelly was the head of the public sector union and was the one who got work-from-home rights embedded into all of those public sector EBAs. Reflecting on the swathe of changes to industrial relations under Anthony Albanese's government, she told the ABC, and I quote, "We're already making good progress, but we've got to continue that work." Really? Good progress? I mean, sure, under this government we've seen extraordinary deals done, whereby taxpayers have started topping up the wages of privately employed workers in some sectors, not to mention a stack of heavy industry receiving bailouts because they're no longer competitive. We've had the right to disconnect, the right to work remotely, the right, in fact, not to work at all and still be eligible for childcare rebates. We've had big hikes to the minimum wage from Fair Work, and we've had HECS debts wiped, house purchases with next to no deposit, a whole lot more besides. But it's all come at a cost. Real wages are again in retreat. People are living in a per capita recessionary environment. Productivity is dead. And it's all causing inflation to remain stubbornly high. You see, whatever gains that have been quote-unquote achieved are really illusionary. The McManus-Chalmers-Albanese era is no second coming of the Keating-Hawke Accords. This is voodoo economics now, where bailouts are applied instead of fixing the fundamentals that make industry uncompetitive in the first place, where means testing is abandoned in the name of equity, where pay rises are championed devoid of productivity gains, and where inflation is addressed by injecting even more welfare into the system rather than attacking it at its core. But you see, this is the broader political mindset that informs Queensland's looming four-day work week idea. I mean, forget beautiful one day, perfect the next. If this idea gets up, if it's ever legislated, the new slogan will be "working 4 days, chilling the rest." And it'll seem so good until those pesky economic chickens come home to roost, as they always do. You see, once upon a time, a Liberal leader would go ripping and tearing through an economic dog's breakfast like the one being advanced by Labor at the moment. But the whole work choices thing scared the coalition, and many are now wary of fighting a campaign around industrial relations. Labor have, as a result, been allowed to own that area now for far too long, and they've got carried away. It's time for Angus Taylor to dust off his old Oxford and Sydney Uni economics textbooks and get stuck in. Australia's economy is drifting. We're living more and more off the spoils of the old sectors that have always delivered for us, rather than embracing innovation. And importantly, we're trying to challenge the iron laws of mathematics and economics with thought bubbles and social policies that are actually making us poorer. I mean, this is a golden opportunity for the opposition leader to rise to the occasion, play to his strengths, and map out a way forward. And yes, it'll require him, indeed it'll require most of us for that matter, to work 5 days a week to get the train back on the tracks.
1: You don't need to be at the ground. Oh, come on, ref. To appreciate the skill of the game. It's just as good in the lounge.
2: Oh, yes, yes, yes.
1: With a smooth companion in your glass. 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
2: Yes.
1: With a Jack by your side. 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
0: Plenty of texts coming through. Thank you for those. 0460873873. Sandra says, I am in Queensland this four-day week. Won't get up because no one wants Labor back. Stephen Miles has the same IQ as Bowen. That's from Sandra. Yeah, okay. Now, also on this idea, Terry looks at it a slight different way. G'day, Terry. He says, well, the four-day work week for staff sounds great, because imagine being able to contact all your government departments between 8 a.m. and 6 p.m. every day instead of the current 9 to 4. Okay, so I think what Terry's saying there, if you're going to work 4 days, you're going to have to work longer 4 days than you would normally to compensate for that fifth day you're not showing up. So the 4 days you do turn up, you work longer hours. And if you want to go to the bank, or you want to deal with Centrelink, or you want to deal with whatever it is, you know, a lot of these places seem to sort of shut up shop at 5 o'clock or 4 o'clock or whatever it is. Maybe for we, the users, the consumers, whatever, you might get the phones manned till 6 o'clock or 7 o'clock. Am I allowed to say manned anymore? The phone's being personed, I suppose I should say. So, yeah, okay, theoretically, maybe. But there again, maybe not. It will all depend on the EBAs and all this. I think we're probably just more sensible leaving it the way it is, wouldn't you say? Anyway, Terry, thank you for your thinking and your note. Beverly says, no wonder small businesses are closing everywhere. They're going to have to find and pay extra workers. Unions running the country again, no doubt. The Greens will lend their vote to it, passing it through. Well, Beverly, this is a Queensland, not even proposal yet, but it may well end up making it to the Labor Party conference floor later this month in Queensland. Just watch this space. On the Pavlova, no name, but someone here says New Zealand made the first one, but it's a different Pavlova. The Pavlova we know as Pavlova is the Australian Pavlova. Right. That's interesting, but whoever you are writing all this to me, can you let me know why the New Zealand Pavlova was different to the Australian? What did they do differently? Was there lamb in it or something? What did the New Zealanders do that we? I mean, as far as I know, Pavlova's sort of just egg whites, sugar, a little bit of corn flour, some acid of some sort, you know, like white vinegar or something. And then you put the cream in and then you can put the topping on. I haven't seen an alternative, but okay, we're going back a long way here maybe. So keep it all going, 131873, the open line number, 131873. As I said, a lot of different things around today. I know in New South Wales, having just spoken there about Queensland and potential changes to the four-day week, in New South Wales there's a lot of backpatting going on in the halls of state parliament because today new laws come into effect, and we're being told these are Australian-first laws that are designed to deal with the scourge of these e-bikes, these share bikes. Now, according to the minister, the roads minister, John Graham, who's a decent bloke, footpaths will be cleaned up and shared e-bike operators will be held to higher standards as a result of a landmark law, or series of laws, that come into effect today in New South Wales. As they say here in Australian First, shared e-bike operators are now going to need to get approval from Transport for New South Wales and authorisation from councils before providing their services. Until today, apparently, shared scheme operators were simply able to deploy e-bikes anywhere without approval. And after extensive consultation with local councils, the shared scheme operators, the bicycle industry, key elements of the shared scheme laws include the following. One, authorisation that ensures operators are held to a constant, statewide set of minimum standards, which include requirements for insurance, helmets, device standards, device identification, so on and so forth. Strict penalties of up to $55,000 for ongoing non-compliance, including the failure to remove e-bikes from inappropriate locations. Approved operators would also need to ensure their devices do not block pathways, pedestrian crossings, bus and light rail stops, taxi zones or fire exits. Local councils will also be able to issue penalties for non-compliance. Transport for New South Wales may suspend or revoke approvals where operators then fail to meet their obligations. And this is sort of an interesting one. Councils and authorities will also have the power to establish dedicated parking zones and bays, as well as no-go and go-slow zones. Okay, well, that last one's fine in areas of high traffic, so, you know, around train stations, shopping centres, where you would expect a lot of people to come and go, and they might get off a bit of public transport and get on the e-bike to get to the stadium or whatever. So, yeah, let's do that. That's a good idea. Let's have lots of dedicated parking for these things so they're not just strewn everywhere. That's the easy part. What do you do about, like, what's happening in my street, where people just turn up and then dump them on someone else's front lawn or on the council verge? Where I live, that's happening a lot. You're not going to have, and this is the point I made time and time again, you're not going to have dedicated parking bays for e-bikes on every street in this nation. It's just not going to happen. It makes sense around a shopping centre or a train station or a bus terminus. Okay, that's fine, logical. Maybe even some schools and universities and hospitals. But, you know, just out the front of Frank's house at number 41 Smith Street, no, they're not going to have one there. And yet this is where a lot of these things are just dumped, beside canals, you name it. They're everywhere, like a plague. So, I mean, under my reading of this, I guess the government or councils, whoever, can be informed and say, listen, these stupid green things are everywhere over here. They then get in touch with Lime or whoever runs it. So you've got to go clean them up. And if they don't, I suppose, then, you know, the council or someone comes along with a truck, throws them in and sends them off to the crusher. I don't know. But, you know, like with any law, it's going to be in the enforcement where this will show any value or not. So it's a step in the right direction. But I think it only sort of half solves the issue, doesn't it? You might want to have your say, 131873.
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13: Riverside Expressway is under speed inbound towards Coronation Drive. And the Pacific Motorway, just a little slow northbound through Slakes Creek, and it's the same southbound through Springwood. Kessels Road has the usual delays at the intersection with Logan Road and Upper Mount Gravatt. Gibby Road, a little sticky both ways through Chermside and Kedron, and it's the same on Bow Desert Road, northbound through Callumbale. Elsewhere, the Gateway Motorway is delay-free both ways from Bald Hills to Stretton, and it's a good run to Ida Coast on the M1 and Bruce Highway. I'm Jimmy Clark on Brisbane's Traffic Leader, 882 4BC.
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0: 20 to 1. It was a TV show called that at one point, wasn't there? Read the Pavlovas. Peter says, the difference between an Australian and a New Zealand Pav, Aussie style is typically wider and flatter, with a thick, crisp and crunchy outer shell, frequently finished with passion fruit pulp and mixed berries. The New Zealand style, often slightly taller, with a delicate crust and a very soft marshmallow-like interior, traditionally topped with sliced kiwi fruit. Peter, thank you. Appreciate that. 131873. Now, look, as you know, earlier in the week, I spoke about the government's addiction to excise fueling the ballooning black market in illegal cigarettes. I think we saw that Metro Petroleum service stations across the country being raided by the AFP. That was on Monday or Tuesday, wasn't it? And at least 9 sites issued closure orders. But despite causing the black market problem with their ever-increasing excise, and that's what's happened, and it's now reached extortionate levels, the government's burying its head in the sand on this and refusing to pull the only lever that they can to try to tackle the problem. One would argue they're more addicted to the revenue than the smokers are to the nicotine, but of course the revenue's in rapid freefall. Now, they've skewed the competitive forces at play in this equation, and they've encouraged cheaper substitutes to flood the country, bringing with them a slew of other problematic elements in the process, like organised crime. But this is not a circumstance unique to Australia. Other countries have been through this. A similar situation emerged in Canada in the 1990s, and many places in Canada did something about it, and that something worked. Well, Rowan Pike wrote about all of this in the Fin Review last night. Look, he's an expert in this space. We've spoken many times before, Rowan and I. He is a former AFP and ABF officer. He actually created and led the ABF's tobacco strike team. I just wish the government would talk to him more than they do. He's with me on the line. Rowan, always good to speak.
19: Good afternoon, Michael.
0: I mean, you and I have been speaking about this now for years and years. The problem's only got worse. We've now had the ABS estimate out of wastewater that 80% of tobacco consumed in this country is now illicit. The government keeps throwing around stats like, oh, it might be 25, 30%, maybe 40, but the tax take suggests the ABS is probably closer to the mark. And yet the government just don't realise they're really the problem here.
19: Yeah, that's right. They realise that there is a problem. They don't realise what's caused it, which, as you say, is clearly the excise, and Blind Freddy can see that. But one of the excuses that they've been using for their lack of action on this for many years now is that there's no evidence that a cut in the excise rate would help. And that's why I wrote that article today, because there is evidence of it. It happened almost exact same circumstances in Canada, particularly the provinces of Quebec and Ontario in the 90s. Their immediate response was to drop the excise, and as you say, it worked. It took the heat out of the criminal market. It allowed law enforcement to get a foothold and clamp down on the criminals that were left after they'd cleared out most of them.
0: In other words, what you've said in the piece, just for those that haven't yet read it, you're arguing we're going about this the wrong way. We're trying to police our way out of this without first dealing with the economics. In Canada, they dealt with the economics, that is, the extortionary rate of excise. They brought that down, in essence, removed the point of difference that made it viable for the criminal elements to be flogging the illicit stuff. And once they got back control of the tobacco market, then started to put in place law enforcement positions so that they could keep it suppressed for as long as possible.
19: Yeah, that's exactly right. The province of Quebec dropped their excise by 71% in response to a massive crime environment that had been caused by the difference between the price in the USA, where it was smuggled over to Canada, and Canada was 4-1, which is pretty much what it is here and now. So what we do is increase the economic incentive for criminals to join, and now we're also increasing the enforcement response. But as you've said on Wednesday in your very, very good editorial, and I implore anyone to go back and listen to what you said there, because every word of it was 100% correct, was that we're going to just keep ramping up enforcement till we're blue in the face there. It's really like shooting fish in a barrel, because it's everywhere, and it's only going to change if we remove the economic incentive, which is going to come to a head next month, where it's the biannual increase in September again. We'll see if the government puts it back up again, which, again, would be just a free kick for organised crime.
0: Yeah, well, thank you for that. I mean, it's just basic economics in reality, though, isn't it? I mean, if you have a situation where there is money for jam to be made, you're going to invite the criminal class in to go and make it. And they know, because, you know, the big guys don't get whacked with this. It's all the foot soldiers that they put out there and, demand these shops and the fronts. They're the ones that might get a fine or might go to jail for a week or whatever it is. The kingpins who are in the Middle East or wherever they haven't lived, they're not being touched. And so they'll just keep saying, all right, well, that shop shut down, so let's open one up here. Or this service station's been found. That's all right, we'll go and flog it through the butcher over here. I mean, it is everywhere, right?
19: Yeah, that's right. There's thousands and thousands of these shops, and if you shut one down, another will open. There's no stats on the ones that are opening. We only hear about the ones that are closing. But the consumers are not going away. They're just going to move premises to another one that's open. But you said in your opening, I think, that we've been seduced by the revenue, but there is no revenue left anymore. All that we're wedded to is these prohibition type policies. It's the people in the health department. They're just zealots. They're extremists, really, on the global scale, which they just will not change their mind about this policy, which has clearly failed.
0: On Wednesday, I also mentioned that this should be, in my opinion, anyway, Rowan, a bit of a salient warning here to those who say, well, let's just go and regulate and legalise, cannabis and all these other drugs which are currently prohibited, cocaine. Let's go and regulate that. We can tax it. We can put some of that money then into the health schemes. To me, there's going to be a very similar scenario evolve over a decade where governments will get addicted to the excise. They'll see it as the low-hanging fruit, the sin taxes, and they'll just keep upping and upping on a biannual rate, and then there'll be special levies on top again for excise. Very quickly, the regulated market will be so expensive that the unregulated illicit market will thrive. I mean, can you see that happening beyond cigarettes?
19: Yeah, well, possibly. I don't really want to wade into the lane of criminologists and talk about other illicit products that are not my speciality. But certainly, you have to see that the rate that we've put on excise in Australia is extreme. It's double the rate of Europe. It's 30 or 40% more than just even the second highest illicit excise rate in the world. So it is causing it. The government just needs to understand that that needs to change and to rid us of this problem.
0: So as you said, Quebec in total between federal and local tax knocks 71% off the excise rate, which is a stonking great difference. I mean, if we were to do that here, the price of a legal packet would be getting a lot closer to being competitive. It wouldn't be equal, but it'd be a lot closer to being competitive to the illicit market. I suspect the illicit market is here to stay, but the idea is to try to shrink it as much as possible, isn't it, Rowan? And there'd be a lot of people out there that think, look, if the packet of cigarettes is 70% cheaper now than, with change than what it is now, I'll go and pay that little bit more, obey the law, and not go to the guys giving me the knock. I mean, I think you would start to see some improvement, wouldn't you?
19: Yeah, of course, we're a law-abiding society, but as you said on Wednesday, people have just had a gutful of this tax, and so they have no qualms now about buying the illicit product. But certainly a certain percentage of the cohort that are smoking illicit would move back to the illegal market, to the legal market, I mean. But again, we also need to regulate the safer nicotine products and hopefully get the smokers off the most deadly product that you can possibly consume and get them onto a safer product. So that would, again, reduce the number of people smoking and obviously smoking illicit. There's what you said on Wednesday is perfectly accurate. There is evidence out there from Quebec that this sort of thing works. They did it 71%, then introduced a rigorous enforcement regime. We're trying to do it the wrong way around. We've still got the economic incentive that's driving the market.
0: Well, I wasn't aware of the Quebec story. I'm indebted to you for that. Keep fighting the fight because I think you're on the right side of this one, Rowan. I appreciate your time as always.
19: Thanks, Michael.
0: Not at all. Rowan Pike always talks a lot of common sense on this, and common sense sorely missing in this debate at the national level, no doubt about that. 131873.
20: Did you know your intestines could be full of pinworms and threadworms right now, and you might not even know it? The only sign may be a maddening, itchy bottom at night. 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
0: A note here from Martin, who says it'd be interesting to know just how much Quebec's revenue increased once the Canadians got on top of the problem. I'm just trying to find the exact figure. It was in Rowan's article, but they had the lowest tax on tobacco in Canada, and yet they had the greatest revenue. Now, I'm not sure if they've got more people in their province than other provinces, and I'm not exactly sure, but it wasn't as if they just slashed the excise rate and then all the money evaporated. In fact, it seemed to go in the other direction. 131873. Chris, g'day.
25: Hey, g'day, mate.
0: Yeah, mate.
25: Hey, I can honestly say that the Metro Petroleum stations got done. They're not the only major brand in Australia that have that sale of illegal cigarettes.
0: That you mean they're not the only major petrol retailer?
25: Yep.
0: That wouldn't surprise me. Have you?
25: I travel around, yep. And I've seen it multiple times.
0: At service stations.
25: At service stations.
0: Mm. It wouldn't surprise me.
25: If you look at the prices, like. I know you can pick it up for $100 a carton, where the normal brand would be $550. So it's a big chunk of difference than what you pay in illegal, than what you pay for legal ones. And the government can't stop the influx of cocaine and marijuana in Australia. They're not going to stop the tobacco.
0: No, I agree with that. I agree. Thank you, Chris. Appreciate that. Bill, g'day.
26: Hey, go in there.
0: You're good.
26: I'm just ringing to just... I don't understand, like, normally if you are helping a criminal organisation, you can be charged with aiding and abetting in public office.
0: Yep.
26: And not that I'm making claims, but I'm just saying, why isn't this been looked at? Because the whole thing can be solved straight away. It's just not the government that it's affecting. It's all the other businesses that their insurances have gone up, and the whole thing is just... being controlled by the government. If you take away the incentive for organised crime, they won't do it because there's no money in it and it's just a matter of dropping the government tax on it.
0: Well, I guess that's what Rowan was suggesting with Canada. You really bring the tax down. That's the point of difference with the organised crime because often they're selling an inferior tasting product or whatever you would say with cigarettes. You might entice people back to the legal product. You remove their reason for being. So I see your logic, Bill. Thank you for the call.
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13: The Gateway Motorway is under speed northbound through Brackenridge and heavy inbound delays on the Riverside Expressway now stretch back to the Captain Cook Bridge. Pacific Motorway, a little slow northbound through Slakes Creek. Kessels Road has the usual delays around the intersection with Logan Road in Upper Mount Gravatt. Kippy Road's sticky both ways through Chermside and Kedron, and it's the same on Beaudesert Desert Road northbound through Callumvale. And it's a good run to either coast on the M1 and Bruce Highway. I'm Jimmy Clark on Brisbane's Traffic Leader, 882 4BC.
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29: It's 1 o'clock. Good afternoon. I'm Georgina Winter. A baby girl has been born in the driveway of a police station in Logan. Baby Lila was delivered in just 7 minutes with the help of quick-thinking officers after they were flagged down by a man in a red hatchback rushing his partner to the hospital. Acting Senior Sergeant Kushla Roati says police are well-equipped to handle unexpected emergencies like this.
30: Policing is really dynamic. The officers are trained in emergency situations. So while we might not be trained to deliver a baby, they know how to respond to emergency situations, and that is remaining calm, calling for assistance where required, and being guided through that process.
29: Both mum and bub are recovering at home, happy and healthy. The police union are calling on magistrates to do more in keeping repeat offenders off the streets. A Gold Coast man accused of multiple child sex charges walked free from court this week after pleading guilty to a string of bail offences. The 23-year-old admitted to attending the ECCA. Union President Shane Pryor says magistrates need to use the tools they have.
9: When you have an offender that is just so frequently breaching their bail conditions, then you lose your right to be a part of the community. It's really as simple as that. Magistrates and judges need to use the tools available to them to put these offenders in jail. And the community expects it.
29: The Health Minister is celebrating positive ambulance ramping figures, the figure falling to its lowest rate since December 2020, coming in at 35.5% in the June quarter. It includes Gold Coast University and Robina Hospitals recording their lowest quarterly ramping rates in more than a decade. The state government has released the full Gold Coast Transport Plan, which includes the delivery of Stage 2 of the Coomera Canal Open. Premier David Crisafulli says the plan will also see major upgrades for the Pacific Motorway and duplication of the Jabiru Island Bridge.
1: When I speak to people on the coast, people say that we understand that growth is natural and will occur, but we don't want it to impact our lifestyle, and we want to make sure it's growth on our terms. That's what

0: a project like this is. It is a long-term vision about delivering generational infrastructure for a city that hasn't had it over too many years.
1: Briefly, Anthony Albanese and Donald Trump have spoken overnight about a range of key issues. Mr. Albanese says he asked the president for a full exemption from tariffs, or at least to keep our levy at current levels. To finance, the All Ords is down 73 points to 9,308, and one Australian dollar is buying 70.5 US cents.
2: 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West Point Auto's Hillcrest has a huge range of electric and hybrid vehicles ready to go. Anzac Avenue, Hillcrest.
1: The Titans are eager to bounce back from a disappointing fortnight, preparing to face the Knights on Sunday afternoon in Newcastle. Coach Josh Hannay says they're taking inspiration from other high-performing environments within the game.
3: Penrith obviously is a great example. Their nursery, we sort of feel like there's some synergies there between the nursery that they built their sort of success out of and the nursery we have here. So they're probably a better example for us in terms of inspiration.
1: In cricket, a strong morning for Bangladesh on day two of the first test against Australia in Darwin. The visitors will return from the lunch break on 2 for 181, trailing the home side by 17 runs. And in AFL, a massive milestone for coach Chris Fagan this weekend. During tomorrow's Lions clash against the Suns, he'll break the club's coaching record set by legend Lee Matthews, marking 238 games in charge at Brisbane. It's 1:04.
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5: The Gateway Motorway is under speed northbound through Bracken Ridge and heavy inbound delays on the Riverside Expressway now stretch back towards the Captain Cook Bridge. The Pacific Motorway a little slow northbound through Slakes Creek. Kessels Road has the usual delays around the intersection with Logan Road in Upper Mount Gravatt. Elsewhere, Gympie Road is a little sticky both ways through Chermside and Kedron. It's the same on Boat Desert Road northbound through Cullum Vale, and it's a good run to either coast on the M1 and Bruce Highway. I'm Jimmy Clark on Brisbane's Traffic Leader, 882 4BC.
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1: Mostly sunny across Brisbane today, reaching a top of 24 degrees in the city, the same in Ipswich, and 20 on the Bayside. Getting down to 12 degrees overnight, a shower or two tomorrow with a top of 23, and a chance of a shower on Sunday, a top of 22. On Moreton Bay, southeasterly winds 10 to 15 knots, seas below 1 metre. Right now it's 22 degrees at Caboolture. I'm Georgina Winter. 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
9: And back into it we go. Thank you for your company. 131873 on this Friday afternoon. I had an email yesterday from a lady called Judith in the Blue Mountains of New South Wales, which would be beautiful today, I think. And it just says here, would you be interested to ask your listeners if anyone had transported their pets on interstate aircraft? How did the pets cope? A family member, you see, is moving interstate. They're a bit nervous about putting their dog in a crate along with the baggage and the other cargo. So how did it... Look, I've never done it, and so I'm not the one to give any advice, Judith, but I'm sure many of our listeners have. So over to you, 131873. You can send me a text, 0460873873. A bit of help here for one of our listeners or family of one of our listeners. You ever put your dog or your cat or your pet python or whatever it is in one of those crates and put it under the hold of the plane there to take it from, say, Brisbane to Sydney or from Perth to Adelaide or something like that? How do they go? Do they cope all right? Just might want to share your stories, maybe some tips for first-timers. 131873. Edward, g'day.
10: Yes, yes. I was going to make a comment on the Zabaka problem and the the taxes and so forth.
9: Sure.
10: I don't see that we should reduce those or do anything else. I just think they should enforce the law the same as they do with drug dealers and all the other sorts of things. They should increase their surveillance and police force. I mean, $11 billion a year is, even they spend $1 billion increasing the workforce would be a good thing. And they should throw the book at the importers. The retailers, they would hit pretty hard. And they should also chase the people who buy it with just a nominal fee or charge, the same as they do with cars. You get a warning, you get caught the first time. Maybe the second time you get a severe warning or a nominal fine of a dollar without being recorded as a criminal offence or whatever the legal side is. And if they persist, then they increase and make it more severe. Remember that this was originally brought in to pay for the... people, the smokers who ended up lung cancer and all the other...
9: Yeah, the cumulative medical bills, yeah. I understand. That's the other side of the coin. Many would agree with that position. Look, I think if you're going to go and start fining people that, and let's be honest, they're knowingly buying illicit product, the most sensible fine, as it were, would be basically the total of the excise that they've not paid on that packet. So it'd be something like $38 or $40 as a fine. Mind you, you're going to factor in the cost of enforcing that and policing and whether you come out in front, I don't know. Anyway, appreciate the call. It's an open line, so everyone can have their say, and thank you for having yours. Jim, g'day.
11: Hi, good afternoon. Two things, actually. Firstly, with the pet transport, I've transported my dogs from Greece to Australia and vice versa. They're fine. They'll be perfectly fine, in my opinion.
9: Yep. Was it easy to do or a lot of paperwork?
11: Yes. No, paperwork was easy. The transport company will help you with a lot of that. And if they do need vaccinations, example, if you're coming back into Australia, it's a bit harder, but it can be done. It's very easy. And the animals, they're fine. They will actually adjust quite easily.
9: Okay.
11: Until they see your face, and then they'll jump all over the place. My reason for calling, I drive around delivering drinks and juices. A lot of the places that I go to, I notice a lot of yellow stickers closing down business. I'm guessing through illegal tobacco sales,
9: mm-hmm.
11: Right? So my thoughts were the government has created this massive... our bills have gone up through the roof, so the electricity... Now, these shop owners have to pay electricity, all the costs that have gone up through the roof. For them to sell the illegal cigarettes to make a living, it's because of the government's actions, and they're getting punished by being closed for a month or 3 months, and these businesses are going to close down permanently. There's no way they can survive with no trade, and all their stock is still in the premises. So it's all the stock's going to go in the bin, out of date. They haven't had an income for the amount of time they're going to be shut down. And it is because the government's greedy. So they're only trying to make ends meet at all costs.
9: Jim, I think that's true of legitimate operators, but let's not completely gild the lily. There are also some, and this is well documented, some very, very significant criminal elements involved in this particular business. So, you know, you've got bikie gangs, you've got international crime, you name it, they're involved. So, you know, if we start shutting them down, I'm certainly not going to cry any crocodile tears that they've lost a bit of revenue. But I think your general premise, I agree with that, Jim. And

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10: Well, if there's ever a good time to talk real estate, it's now, because everybody else is, aren't they, from government down. Let's catch up with Alice Stoltz, the National Property Editor at Domain. Hi, Alice.
11: Good afternoon, Michael. Great to be with you.
10: Yeah, and with you. Let's start with these clearance rates. Are they looking healthy or not?
11: I think it depends if you're a buyer or a seller or just a casual observer, shall we say. Sydney this last weekend, rather, came in at 50%, Michael. That was based on 521 auctions. Now, this time last year, though, they came in at 71%, a considerable step down. Mm. Similar story for Brisbane. Brisbane came in at 26% last week based on 164 auctions that took place. And this time last year, they were cruising at around 56% of stock being cleared. So you can just see what a difference a year makes in the sense of just how much stock is actually turning over. Now, I think what's interesting also to look at it is the supply levels, because the supply levels have actually held up. Sydney this weekend or tomorrow has 444 auctions. And Brisbane has 90. So although instinctively you might think that sellers are pulling back, we are still seeing properties taken to market. So either they're very optimistic, and perhaps some are, and good for them, or they might have to sell, or they just need to crack on with life and, you know, forge on through no matter what the conditions are.
10: Yeah. I mean, people still have to buy, people still have to sell. So, I mean, there will be auctions. It's just whether they get the money they thought they were going to get. Hey?
11: But I think a lot of people might have thought the stock levels would have dropped more considerably than that, considering it is also winter. I mean, there's many reasons, right? But I still think it still shows, you know, a sort of fairly level of potentially moderately healthy optimism that we are still seeing people forging ahead, and I suspect they're doing so with a more sort of realistic approach to when they're taking that house to market, that they are going to have to probably compromise somewhat on the price they may have got compared to this time a year ago.
10: Mm. Oh, yeah, well, absolutely. Okay, where are the downturns occurring? Because nothing's uniform in the property market. Is it the cheaper towns having a bigger collapse, or is it the top end of the market? What are we seeing?
11: You know what, Michael, it's fascinating. So when we enter a property downturn, it's usually the very pointy tip of the market that's first impacted.
10: Yes.
11: And it's hard to feel sorry for those houses that are selling for $20, $30, $40, $50 million and they're taking a couple of million less. And then it starts trickling down. And I think what we've seen take hold is that it has affected the very blue chip affluent areas. It is also happening around the $1.5, $2 million mark. But interestingly, the houses at the very bottom end of the market, I'm talking around the $200,000, which I know sounds almost, does that still exist? It does. But houses in that category are basically, it's almost like they've been inoculated by this. And essentially it's because interest rates are a lot less relevant when you're looking at prices down at this price point. And I think it's interesting when you think about, you know, the area, I suppose, of the market that first home buyers are buying in, if we say around probably $700,000 or something, if they're able to scrape that together. So that area is actually kind of holding its own also. But the area the most resilient at the moment is that very bottom of the market is really more than even holding its head above water. It's transacting and they're getting the prices that people want to sell for of those properties.
10: Okay. Just got a note here from Peter, says, of all these auctions, okay, granted it's lower than what it was last year, but do we know how many are distress auctions rather than just people deciding now's the time to go?
11: Yeah, that's such a good question, Peter. Basically, the distress rate's only around 1% or 2% at the moment. We have not seen an uptick in that. I would say, though, when I think about a distress sale, that is someone who is literally on their knees about this. They've gone to the bank. They've done everything they can in their power. They've passed through every gate unsuccessfully to get to that point of having to sell. And most banks will do everything they can to help that person hold on to their house. So it is a very extreme situation to be in, not to say that doesn't happen to people, but we haven't yet seen an uptick in it. That's not to say we won't, though, I think, given the uncertainty ahead of us at the moment, Michael, but the distress rate has not altered much at all. But I have seen, on a totally sort of related note, you know, you are seeing more listings of people say must sell or will take nearest offer.
10: And the
11: Sydney Morning Herald did a great article on that, that for some people it actually becomes a motivating terminology to use to get a sale done. You know what I mean? They're not necessarily saying it's a distress sale, but they're saying, I want to get a deal done.
10: Mm.
11: Yeah, and it's interesting, isn't it? And it's interesting, I think, how buyers respond to that and think, oh, yeah, now I'll go and take another look at that. You know, like they're actually serious about it. So it's just interesting. It's a different way of marketing.
10: Sure is. Just quickly, we've got a bargain of the week. Punch Bowl in Sydney. Two bed, two bath and a car.
11: Yeah, on 231 square metres, a little courtyard at the back with a very nice barbecue area, if you don't mind. This place sold at auction last weekend for $846,000. Look, I love a townhouse. You're not going to see huge capital growth in a townhouse like you may in a standalone house. But yet again, they just prove, I think, that they are a really good option, two bed, two bath, potentially for a young family or something to live in, or a downsizer who wants a bit more, you know, an easier life. Not a bad option, is it, for that price in Sydney, in an area like Punch Bowl?
10: $846,000. Yeah, that's accessible for many. Thank you, as always. We'll speak in a fortnight, okay, Alice?
11: Thank you, Michael.
10: Alice Stoltz, the National Property Editor there at Domain.
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10: Just a quick update from Darwin, the test between Australia and Bangladesh. Bangladesh 2 for 216, so they're well on top. They're leading Australia by 18 at this point in time. G'day, Morris.
25: Hey, Michael. How's it going?
10: Well, thank you.
25: That's good, mate. I just want to quickly say, most of what Andrew said on energy, I call absolute BS. At the end of the day, the Liberal Party, they're no better than the Labor Party, and that's because they're still signed up to the Paris Agreement, and if Liberal get in, they are not going to get out of the Paris Agreement. So he can say what he likes about, oh, we're going to reduce energy. No, you're not. I bet the shirt off my back that he, the Liberal Party, will not build not one coal-fired power plant, because at the end of the day, they're tied into the Paris Agreement. They won't get out of it. They can say, oh, they're against net zero, but let's see the proof. If you're really against net zero, get out of the Paris Agreement. But they won't do that because, mate, they're just as corrupt and they're just as ideological as Labor is. And this is why people don't believe anything that the Liberal Party says. I mean, we saw it with Scott Morrison, that imbecile that signed us up to Paris Agreement. And they can put whoever they want there at the Liberal Party, but it's just going to be the same thing.
10: Well, a lot of people said a very similar thing on the text line, and that is, well, okay, if you're fair dinkum about all this stuff, you get out of Paris, you don't just get out of net zero. Look, the corrupt words over the top, but I take the point, Morris. I appreciate your call.
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27: Gympie Road has a fresh southbound crash before Kitchener Road in Kedron with delays expected. Got another southbound crash, this time on the Pacific Motorway in Springwood with no delays. The gateway is on the brakes, northbound through Brackenridge and the Riverside Expressway heavy inbound towards Hale Street. The Western Freeway is slow outbound through Indooroopilly. And it's a good run to either coast on the M1 and the Bruce Highway. I'm Jimmy Clark on Brisbane's traffic leader, 882 4BC.
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7: It's 2 o'clock. Good afternoon. I'm Georgina Winter. A baby who just couldn't wait to be delivered has arrived on the driveway of a police station in Browns Plains. Her parents were in the car on the way to the Logan Hospital when the couple realised they weren't going to make it, flagging down police to assist. 7 minutes later, with the help of Constable Jenna Ziviani, baby Lila was born. A man has been rushed to hospital following a crash on the Sunshine Coast. The incident occurred on Glenview Road around 10:30 this morning. A 24-year-old man suffered potentially life-threatening injuries. Motorists are advised to avoid the area. Australians are being encouraged to wear a flannelette shirt today to support our farming community. Funds raised during National Flanno for a Farmer Day will provide vital financial and mental health support for farming families. Farm Angels Head of Farm Support, Jenny Gailey, says the initiative recognises the amazing work done by Aussie farmers.
8: And that's part of, you know, the flanno is that let's show the love. Let's show the appreciation and just how much we value our amazing Australian produce. Because, I mean, you know, we're the best in the world.
7: Good news for rail commuters, with a number of services to be restored across the southeast from next week. 135 weekly scheduled trains will run during peak hour periods to support the reduced timetables as union members continue to take industrial action. Queensland Rail says negotiations remain ongoing to secure a fair and reasonable deal for employees. Singer and TV host Johnny Young has died at the age of 79 after a brief battle with pancreatic cancer. Young produced and hosted Young Talent Time in the 70s and 80s, kick-starting the careers of pop stars and actors like Danny Minogue and Tina Arena, and was the first person to be inducted into both the Logies and ARIA Hall of Fame. It's day 7 at the Ekka and a new tradition is being born, the show hosting its first ever Mullet Fest. The competition has been running since 2018, first held in the small regional New South Wales town of Kurri. But just like any good mullet, founder Laura Johnson says it's been getting bigger and bigger each year.
9: We literally have little kids from 2 years old all the way up to a vintage entrant who is 70. A great cross section. There's a guy who has a flat top mullet and is a very Joe Dirt-esque. I am so impressed.
7: To finance, the All Ords is down 80 points at 9,300. One Australian dollar is buying 70.6 US cents.
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7: Lions coach Chris Fagan will break a club record in tomorrow's Q clash against the Suns as he becomes the longest serving coach in Brisbane's history. Speaking ahead of his 238th game, Fagan reflected on his coaching journey.
10: I think people know how I feel about this club and the opportunity that they've given to me. I'm ever so grateful because who punts on a 55-year-old football manager from the Hawthorn Footy Club? And they did, so I'm so grateful for that. And we've had some great times together.
7: In NRL, the Dolphins can secure their fourth consecutive win against the Sea Eagles tonight. A victory over Manly would boost their top four finals campaign and mark a historic first for the club. Later on, the Bulldogs face the Rabbitohs. And in cricket, Bangladesh have taken the lead on Australia's first innings with only 2 wickets down. A short time ago, they were on 2 for 223. It's 2:04.
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12: Gympie Road has a fresh southbound crash before Kitchener Road in Kedron with delays expected. Pacific Motorway has a southbound crash at Watland Street in Springwood. The Gateway Motorway on the brakes northbound through Brackenridge and the Riverside Expressway still heavy inbound towards Hale Street. That's where the Western Freeway is heavy in patches outbound through Indooroopilly. The Logan Motorway moving well for your east-west trips and it's a good run to either coast on the M1 and Bruce Highway. I'm Jimmy Clark on Brisbane's Traffic Leader, 882 4BC.
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7: Mostly sunny across Brisbane today, reaching a top of 24 degrees in the city, the same in Ipswich and 20 on the Bayside. Getting down to 12 degrees overnight, a shower or two tomorrow with a top of 23 and a chance of a shower on Sunday, a top of 22. On Moreton Bay, southeasterly winds 10 to 15 knots, seas below 1 metre. Right now, it's 21 degrees at Chermside. I'm Georgina Winter. 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
14: Now, across Australia.
15: Yeah.
14: Back to Afternoons with Michael McLaren.
16: Good to have you there with us into the third hour. Thank you for joining us today. 131873, the open line number. Busy show. And later on, I'll be speaking to the UK's Minister for Defence Readiness and Industry, Luke Pollard. He's been touring Australia and New Zealand. We'll have a chat about AUKUS. Speaking of international matters, I mean, you know how we talk about the forgotten Australians and forgotten people. Well, what about the forgotten women of Afghanistan? Tomorrow, can you believe it, will mark 5 years since the Taliban takeover of Afghanistan. A bunch of global experts are gathering, I think, in Melbourne to have a look at what the future of that poor country might well be, they would have to be the most downtrodden, abused people on the planet, the women and the children of Afghanistan. It's just tragic, tragic what has happened there. And we'll have a bit of a look at that issue on Monday, 131873. Ralph, good day.
15: Michael, just on the Tomago business.
16: Yes, mate.
15: I've run a few businesses and I sort of know what you need to run a business at the end. But with the Tomago thing, we're going to give them $2.5 billion. Wouldn't we be better off putting a small nuclear reactor there for, say, $4.5-5 billion that would do them for 80 years? The $2 billion is only going to do them for 10 years.
16: Well, that's an interesting theory. Some have suggested that certainly one or two small modular reactors, whether they would produce enough energy. I mean, let's not forget, Ralph, Tomago absorbs something like 10% of New South Wales's entire energy production. It is the largest user of energy in the nation. So I'm just not sure how many, megawatt hours or whatever you measure it would be required. But the issue of nuclear power is worth thinking about.
15: Well, and particularly if you're going to get 80 years out of it as against 10 for your $2 billion.
16: Well, quite, yeah. The first thing we'd have to do, though, Ralph, is lift the moratorium, right? Otherwise they'd be breaking the law. Look, it's a very valid point, and it's something I've been speaking about regarding this blossoming data centre industry that apparently we've got going or about to have happen as well. There's, last time I read, between pledges and sort of rumbles, there's the better part of $1 trillion on the table for data centre infrastructure in this country. A trillion. Now, a lot of that will come to nothing unless we can guarantee these places the water that they need, largely for cooling, and most importantly, the electricity, guaranteed baseload affordable electricity supply that they need to make it a viable concern. Now, the government at the moment, again, ideology, saying to all of these players, oh yeah, you can come and set up here, but your social license, or whatever they want to say, is predicated upon you completely powering your operations with renewable energy. And they say, well, yeah, okay, maybe. And they look around the rest of the world and realise, okay, you can have a small modular nuclear reactor, you can do coal, gas, wind, hydro, you can do whatever you want. But here it's got to be renewables. Why? It's only ideology. That's the only reason. It's ideology. And whether that's then going to stifle what could be a very, very successful part of our economy, well, I guess time will tell. Ralph, appreciate the call. Thank you for that. 131-873, the open line number.
17: Food, wonderful food, marvelous food, glorious food.
14: Now on Afternoons, Friday Food.
16: 11 past two. Well, when you think of an Australian dessert, I think you might think Lamingtons, maybe Anzac biscuits. They're not cookies, they're biscuits, people. It turns out, though, we don't really have that many Australian desserts, I wouldn't think. When you sort of, we've borrowed a lot from the rest of the world, but have we been that creative? I don't know. But pavlova, that's been the undisputed favourite, without a doubt. Known for its crunchy outer layer, marshmallow-like centre, topped with cream, fresh fruit, berries. Depending what you put on, not too sweet. It's certainly light, it's refreshing, great in the summer. A lot of people now do it for Christmas, that sort of thing. I mean, what's there not to like? Now, as we said at the start of the show, there's this big debate about whether pavlova originated in New Zealand or Australia. I mean, at the end of the day, who cares? I mean, it tastes good. It's Antipodean, if nothing else. But here's the fun fact, and this is why we're speaking about it today. The pavlova was named after the Russian ballerina Anna Pavlova. She happened to be touring Australia and New Zealand in the 1920s. In fact, exactly 100 years ago today, she wrapped up what was an historic tour in, of all places, Adelaide. And inspired chefs to make a dish that was as light and graceful as her dancing. Now, I'd imagine Anna Pavlova, maybe after she retired, but certainly at the height of her career, probably wasn't tucking into too many pavlovas. I don't think the ballet dancers do that sort of thing, but what would I know? But someone who certainly knows about making a fantastic pavlova is my next guest, Gabriella Oporto. Pretty good with chicken too, I'm told, but the founder of Bakerlicious Bakery. They're based in Sydney. She's with me in the studio with one of the most magnificent creations I've ever seen. Good to see you, Gabriella. Thanks for coming in.
18: Hello. Thank you so much for having me.
16: What's the story about how you got into making sweets and desserts and all that sort of
18: thing? Well, I just had a dream. When I was 4 years old, I told Mum I want to have a cake shop.
16: Yeah.
18: And she's like, well, I don't know if you're going to be able to survive of a cake shop, so please go to uni. So I went to uni. I studied nutrition. And then 20 years

0: The broth.
1: Liquid, yes.
0: I've heard that.
1: And I've tried that, but you can't achieve the same fluffiness, volume.
0: It seems
1: I guess
0: to be crispier, or you get.
1: Yeah, it just doesn't like rise as well.
0: Mm-hmm. Yeah, I've had one of those.
1: Yeah, aquafaba, it's called.
0: That's it.
1: Yeah.
0: Which is very. Mm-hmm. That sounds rather nice, doesn't it? Sort of chickpea but, juice.
1: Yeah, it sounds better.
0: Sort of
1: yeah.
0: like how the French can make things that aren't necessarily edible sound magnificent, yes, right? Yeah. Yeah, like foie gras. Yeah. Goose liver. I mean,
1: that's true. Yeah, yeah, yeah.
0: They have a way.
1: Very true.
0: So your background, Portuguese?
1: Yes, but my family's from South America.
0: Okay.
1: Chile.
0: Mm-hmm. Okay. So,
1: I grew up there, but I was born here in Australia.
0: What desserts are they eating in Chile?
1: Oh, very traditional things like sponges. We use a lot of dulce leche, which is South American caramel. And the main difference is that we put milk in it. So it's sugar and milk. And standard caramel here in Australia would be just sugar and a bit of water.
0: Mm.
1: So, yeah, that's like really popular over there. So I make a lot of cake creations with dulce leche.
0: Any pavlovas to be found in Chile?
1: No. Not pavlovas.
0: Well, there's your next.
1: We do meringues, but not in this style.
0: I reckon that'd go all right there, wouldn't it?
1: Yeah, I think so.
0: In
1: well, everyone likes pavlova. Yeah.
0: Well, there's
1: it doesn't get as hot as over here, but.
0: It's true.
1: Yeah.
0: Mind you, they've got a sweet tooth.
1: They do, yes.
0: Yeah, do you ever get asked with the surname like a Porto? Do people think when they sort of look you
1: all
0: up and
1: the
0: they
1: time.
0: Think, oh, you must
1: when
0: be
1: when I
0: part
1: go to the
0: family.
1: Bank, like, oh, Mrs. A Porto. I'm not the owner.
0: I wish. They look at the account and.
1: Yeah.
0: Well, I get the same thing because of my surname being McLaren. And so everywhere they think I have some sort of connection to the car
1: to
0: company.
1: The cars, yes.
0: And then they say I drive a Toyota and they work at it.
1: Work it out.
0: Probably not quite the same line. Congratulations on everything you've done.
1: Thank you
0: now,
1: very
0: Now, you've
1: much.
0: Brought one in. We're going to try some of this in the ad break.
1: Yes,
0: Joel over
1: do.
0: Here has been eyeing it off.
1: Yeah.
0: He'll probably finish that himself. But so just to let our listeners know who can't see it, you've got that magnificent crust on the outside.
1: Yes.
0: It's what are we looking here? Sort of the height of the pavlova itself, about 8-10 centimetres, something like that, is it?
1: Yeah, about 10 centimetres.
0: Mm-hmm. And then
1: fresh cream. Not imitation cream. The real thing.
0: Do you sweeten the cream or anything?
1: Yeah,
0: or
1: just, yeah, with you do, yeah. Icing sugar and a bit of vanilla extract.
0: Mm-hmm.
1: And then just lots of berries. And we make a handmade coulis, which is like a jam, basically.
0: Just with the red berries. And
1: yeah.
0: Which looks fantastic. Looks magnificent. Well done. Thank you.
1: Thank you very much.
0: Where
1: for
0: can people
1: me.
0: Find you, by the way?
1: Oh, Bakelicious by Gabriella in Forestville.
0: Just
1: Northern
0: Google it.
1: Beaches. Yeah.
0: Easy. Fantastic. Bakelicious by Gabriella. Thank you.
1: Thank you.
0: Thank you for coming in. Gabriella Raporto, founder, as I said, of Bakelicious Bakery in Sydney, up there on the Northern Beaches. Go and check out their pavlovas. It looks absolutely fantastic. 131-873, that open line number. It's 22 past two.
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0: Well, it'll be a busy Friday, I know that much is true. Carla's with me. G'day, Carla.
13: Hello, Michael. How are you doing?
0: Yeah, all right. Pretty good. It's a Friday. We're winning. Now, what do you got for us?
13: I don't know if you've been across this story about this police officer, a group of police officers who helped deliver a baby in the driveway of a family's home in Browns Plains. Yep. It's amazing. I don't know if I would be able to do that. Obviously, they're first responders, but that's not, they're not ambos or paramedics.
0: You've still got to swing into action, don't you?
13: Well, yeah. Over the phone direction, 7 minutes it took the delivery. That's a quick baby. That's a way out. That's like, let's go. I'm in the world.
0: 7, that's good.
13: I know.
0: That's good.
13: But we'll talk to former AMAQ president, Dr. Gino Pecoraro. He's also an OBGYN. Because I want to know if you're ever in this situation, there's a lot of traffic these days. What if you get caught in a traffic jam? You can't get to the hospital? Because that's what this family were like. We're not going to get to the hospital in time. What's going to happen?
0: Yep.
13: And luckily, these police officers swung into action. But I just wonder, for the rest of us who may not have first aid certificates or whatever, if we were to find ourselves in the same situation, if you could keep cool under pressure.
0: Can I confess something, Carla?
13: Yes.
0: I would struggle to change a tyre under pressure. Let alone in the driveway deliver of your home. A baby.
13: I'm assuming you were present at the birth of your child.
0: I was, yes.
13: Yeah. Yes,
0: but I didn't actually have to deliver the child. I was just sitting there.
13: You were just a bystander. Were you helpful, Michael?
0: In the sense I didn't trip over a cord and, take the lighting out. Or
13: Yeah.
0: Yeah, no. No. Well, yes, I was supportive.
13: Good man.
0: I think.
13: And you were there.
0: I was there.
13: which is fantastic.
0: That's
13: a start.
0: Yeah.
13: So we'll have a chat about that today. The Pacific Air Show is also on at Surfers Paradise on the weekend. Of course, it's the first time this magnificent air show has been back in action since 2024.
0: That always looks magnificent, doesn't it?
13: Well, over a quarter of a million people are expected to turn up over the next couple of days, and it injects something like $40 million into the local economy there at Surfers Paradise. It's so good. That and Magic Millions, which has its, race along the beach there, gets beamed across the world. I think they're such good advertisements for Queensland.
0: Yep.
13: So we'll catch up with organisers from the Pacific Air Show, just what we should be taking note of, the big events that happen, because I love it. I have a confession. I love when I see news stories about air shows and they're sort of near misses. I don't want anyone to get hurt, but, pilots that eject or whatever, that's the thrill of it, isn't it?
0: Well, I having not been a pilot, I don't know.
13: Come on, haven't you watched Top Gun?
0: Yeah, I have.
13: Yeah, there you go.
0: Yeah, okay. I get your point. Yeah, okay. I like them to land safely myself. You have a wonderful weekend.
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14: The Pacific Motorway has a southbound breakdown after exit 19 in Springwood with speed reduced and heavy delays. A southbound crash on Gympie Road before Kitchener Road in Kedron is cleared. The Gateway Motorway on the brakes northbound through Bracken Ridge and the Riverside Expressway heavy inbound towards Howe Street. Western Freeway bumper-to-bumper outbound from Toowong to Victory Pocket. The Logan Motorway moving well for your east-west trips, and it's a good run to either coast on the M1 and Bruce Highway. I'm Jimmy Clark from Brisbane's Traffic Leader, 882 4BC.
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0: All right, let's get all the latest news. G'day, Maddie.
26: Hi, Michael. Foreign Minister Penny Wong says One Nation's calls for a monoculture are a threat to our national security. In a speech to the Lowy Institute, Senator Wong says Australia's diversity is a shield against global instability. A new report from the Productivity Commission has found the existing GST deals achieved almost none of its objectives and made the system less equitable. The time it took for a third near miss at Sydney Airport to be reported will form part of the Australian Transport Safety Bureau's inquiries. And a man is fighting for life in hospital after he was trapped under a collapsed wall in southeast Queensland. In sport, Sydney Roosters veteran Daly Cherry-Evans has confirmed this will be his final season in the NRL. The second most capped player of all time has signed a one-year deal with English club Hull FC. Thanks, Michael. There'll be more news and sport at 3.
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0: Well, let's catch up with Scott Phillips for a Friday dose of finance and get what's happening on the markets, the dollar and oil as we wrap up the week. G'day, Scott.
27: Michael, good afternoon.
0: What are we looking at? What are the numbers like today?
27: Mate, unfortunately not great. I'd like to say things were better. We've hit a low for the day, and unfortunately that's down almost 1%. In fact, the ASX 200 is down 1%. The All Ords, one we talk about more often, down 0.95% to 9,292 points. The dollar, though, 0.2% higher against the US dollar, 70.62 US cents. Up one down, and one flat. The oil price almost exactly dead flat to a couple of decimal places. West Texas Intermediate crude at $81.29. Brent at $87.09, both US dollars a barrel.
0: Appreciate that, Scott. Thank you so much. Wrapping up the markets for us this week, Scott Phillips there, Chief Investment Officer at the Motley Fool, fool.com.au. Well, the great Johnny Young, as you would have heard earlier today, has passed away at the age of 79 following a brief battle with pancreatic cancer. He was, of course, instrumental in the careers of so many Australian entertainment careers. He seemed to have that genuine interest in seeing young talent succeed, and probably that's why he was the force behind that hit show Young Talent Time. But his influence went beyond that as a songwriter, as a disc jockey, and as a producer. And one person who knows just how important he was for the Australian music and entertainment scene is the equally great Russell Morris. Of course, with Johnny, he penned the two number one hits for Russell, The Real Thing and The Girl That I Love. And I'm glad to say Russell Morris is with me on the line. Russell, it's a very sad day for Australian entertainment.
1: It is, Michael. Interestingly enough, you're the only one that's mentioned all these other achievements. Everyone that's rung me has said it, has just spoken about The Real Thing and about what he... But Johnny did so much. He was he was one of those guys that whatever he put his mind to, he became successful at. It was ridiculous. He was a successful pop singer. Then he became a successful songwriter. Then he became a mega success with the... Young Talent Time, and then he went back to radio and became a success over in Perth on radio. So, yeah, he was an enigmatic person. He was amazing, and we won't see the likes of him for a while.
0: We won't. Like enormous energy, right? I mean, when you think about all the things he's done, and so he's born over there in Rotterdam and changes the surname, anglicises the surname from De Jong to Young, so, you know, suits the Australian market when he comes out here in the 50s. And then just works hard and has big visions. I think even when he was in his late teens, he was in bands, he was going on these talent shows and the like, and people would say, well, look, you know, what do you want to do? And he said, I want to have a number one, I want to do... And he got it. He did it all.
1: Yeah, he did. He had this, it was a vision, but he wasn't stupid about it. He just didn't blindly throw himself in. He really looked and examined the obstacles and the things that were in his favour, and he worked them. And he did, he was just good. He was very good. One of the most intelligent guys in the music business I'd met.
0: Yeah. Tell us a little about the story about The Real Thing. I mean, my understanding is... he was sharing a flat with Barry Gibb in London in, I think it was 1967. Not a bad flatmate if you want to get in the music game, I guess.
1: Exactly.
0: And he was getting some pearls of wisdom from Barry, and he put this together as sort of a response to a Coca-Cola jingle, which was Coke is the Real Thing. He put this song together, and then Molly Meldrum comes in. Is that sort of how it all happened?
1: Yeah, Barry Gibb was very instrumental in showing Johnny how to write a hit song, and it worked. Barry sat with him and said, this is what you do, this is what you do, this is what you do. And Johnny just soaked it up like water, and he put his mind to it. And, yeah, originally when he came and approached me that I want to do some songs of his, I said, yeah, I'd be interested. And he played me a couple, and I said, yeah, they're nice, but it's not what I'm looking for. He said, what are you looking for? I said, I'm looking for something that no one else will do, something that's really different. I said, because there's so many solo artists and they're all doing 3-minute songs and they've got this and they've got that. And he said, well, I haven't really got anything. He said, oh, this song I wrote for a band, but it would never suit a solo artist. He played me The Real Thing, and I said, both Ian Meldrum and myself went, that's the song we want. And he thought we were nuts. Mm-hmm. He said, a solo artist wouldn't record that. We said, well, this solo artist will.
0: Have a listen to this. Yeah, that's right. But my understanding from reading about it today, Russell, the whole psychedelic sound in the background, that wasn't really Johnny's creation. He was going to have a little more middle of the road, if I can call it that. That was you and Molly saying, look, why don't we take it this way?
1: Yeah, Johnny wasn't allowed to come to the studio when we recorded it because he had his own vision of it. And he wanted it to be a little bit tougher, like like a rock and rolly song. And we didn't see it like that. We saw it rocking at the end, but we saw it being psychedelic and moody and spooky. And a little bit like that song, Hurdy Gurdy Man.
0: Yep, yep.
1: Starting like that and then becoming like I Am the Walrus. That's how Ian really saw it, actually.
0: Well, the vision was profound because people still love it to this day. Just finally, when you think about the names that in many ways have Johnny to thank as the catalyst for their success, from Danny Minogue to Tina Arena to Jamie Redfern, Jane Scully, it was a stack. I mean, there's just so many.
1: Ronnie Burns.
0: Yeah, Ronnie Burns. Yeah.
1: Lionel Rose, number one record.
0: Yep.
1: Rusty Wiley, number one record.
0: Yeah, that's it. I mean, that was the star with Ross D. Riley, wasn't it?
1: Yeah. Unbelievable.
0: It's extraordinary. The energy and the vision of this guy. But he obviously had a passion to spot talent and then to take it to that next level. And not everybody is that invested as he was.
1: Yeah, he was invested. He really wanted to be part of it, though. His own development as well. He was coming along for the ride. He would spot something in people and go, right, this is something that I can work with and they can work with me. It was like a Svengali in a way.
0: Mm. Well, we're all the richer as a result of what he was able to weave. Lovely to be able to speak to you on short notice. Thank you for sharing those memories, Russell.
1: Thanks, Michael. Okay, see you later. Have a good afternoon.
0: You too. All the best. The wonderful Russell Morris, who, along with so many other great names, was the beneficiary of the genius that was Johnny Young. We remember Johnny today, who, as I said, has passed away at the age of 79. 131873. It is 19 minutes to 3.
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0: It's 16 to 3, 131 873, that open line number. David's on the roads. David, what can you see?
8: Hey, Michael, how you going, mate?
0: Well, mate.
8: There's quite a bad traffic accident at Beverly Hills at the intersection of Broad Arrow Road and King George's Road near the high school at the top of the hill.
0: Yes.
8: It looks like there's a tradie's ute has gone under the front of a bus, and the bus is blocking all three lanes northbound on King George's Road.
0: Okay, that's not good. All right, any emergency services there, mate?
8: Pass, they were all just starting to arrive.
0: Good. Okay. David, I appreciate letting us know so we can let everybody else know now. Thank you. You drive safely. So Beverly Hills, Broad Arrow Road and King George's Road, as David was suggesting there, it looks as though a ute, I think he said, has gone under the front of the bus. Emergency services on the way, but it does appear as though all of the northbound lanes have been affected by this. So that'll obviously create a lot of traffic congestion for the Friday run home. David, thank you, and we'll get on to police and emergency services, make sure that they're across the brief. Marie, good afternoon.
9: Hello.
0: Hi, it's Michael. Hi, Marie.
9: Good afternoon, Michael. Thank you for taking my call.
0: Pleasure.
9: I'd actually been waiting so long, I've almost forgotten what I was going to say.
0: You have the patience of Job.
9: So I agree with Morris, you know, and I agree with Andrew Hastie. Like Morris said, seeing will be believing, you know, if they get out of the Paris Agreement. But, you know, what you have to look at is why there's all this green investment. Is you've got to ask the question, where is all of the union superannuation money invested?
0: Yes.
9: And that, to me, is, you know, it's a conflict of interest.
0: Well, many have made the point, Marie, that, as you say, you've got to follow the money, and there are heavy investments from super funds, but from a lot of different parts of the economy in the whole green jamboree, and they're going to want to see a return on that investment, aren't they?
9: Exactly. And the thing is, the whole rest of the world is going to go nuclear, and we're going to be left behind.
0: That's my concern.
9: We're not going to have the power for industry. We're not going to have the power for business. You know, we're going to go out backwards. We'll be a third world country by the time this government's finished.
0: Look, I appreciate you hanging on to say it, Marie. Thank you for the call. My worry is that if we don't embrace the atomic revolution, which is certainly unfolding around most of, if not all, of the G20 and many other places besides, we're just going to continue to pursue this ideological vision, hallucination, whatever it is, which is not being done on any other continent at the scale which we are trying to achieve. So it's a hell of a gamble. And, of course, if you get it wrong, as you say, it's the economy that will be the collateral. Wally, g'day, Wally.
12: Yeah, g'day, Michael. I just heard you talking to Russell, and
0: yes.
12: I didn't hear that. I didn't hear anything today because I haven't looked at news. And it hits really hard because, like I was just saying to your producer there or whoever, 69, remember it distinctively. Me and a mate first heard it, high school, fifth form, going, geez, this is going to absolutely blow the socks off. And it did, and it was number one, and to me it is probably the pinnacle of that year for that song. I know my music backwards through the 60s, and that's a standout. It was that well received, you know, and to know that he passed away, I just thought that really hit, because you never think these people are going to go.
0: Well, you're never prepared for it, are you? That's the thing. You're never really prepared.
12: I'm getting into that age group, and I'm thinking, you know, Jesus, how many more? They're dropping every day.
0: I know.
12: You know, like it's sad.
0: It gets real, doesn't
12: it? I'm laughing because I feel hit by it. You know, it's just one of those things. Yeah, I distinctively followed Russell's career, but I also followed Johnny Young's career because that song, Carolyn, that he had out in 1966, off the top of my head, I thought that was an absolute standout song, just the beat of it. And he actually did a number that was the Easy Vandering Young wrote. So, you know, the merry-go-round of music in the 60s those days, I don't think it'll be repeated in Australia. You know, It was like everyone helped everyone else. It was fantastic, absolutely fantastic.
0: Well, there was just such an incubation of talent and ideas, and boundaries were being pushed, and there was a political aspect to some of it, and it was just great listening.
12: Yeah, no, fantastic. Appreciate that call that you did to Russell, because that really stood out. Thank you kindly.
0: No, my pleasure. It was a privilege to be able to do it. Thanks, Wally. Let's just have a few more of the memories through the music, eh? Come in.

0: It's still got all these years on, which is the testament of a great song. Paul, what are you seeing on the M5, mate?
1: Mate, I'm stuck on the M5. I can only see one police officer on a motorbike, but they've actually, about 50 metres, they've got a truck in front of me, but they've actually stopped the M5. But I'm looking at the entry ramp, and people are coming onto the M5 from the entry ramp. So there's something just in front of me that's happened that I cannot see, but it's complete stop. They're not allowing any traffic.
0: What direction are you, east or westbound?
1: I'm westbound. Westbound, just before Belmore Road, just out of the tunnel.
0: Okay, near Belmore Road. All right. I'll see if I can get to the bottom of what that is. Near Heathcote Road.
1: No worries, please.
0: All right. And just traffic not moving?
1: It's zero. I haven't moved in about 15 minutes.
0: Okay, all right. Appreciate the call, Paul. We'll get all the latest on that. We'll get the traffic team onto it, and we'll also get in touch with police media. Thank you. Appreciate that. 131873. A lot of feedback about the issue of illicit tobacco today. Excuse me. Sounds like I've had a few. this one from one of our listeners on the text says, just my 2 cents worth on it. I gave up smoking about 10 years ago, but it started vaping, which in my case was healthier, no coughing, bad smell, etc. The government then banned vaping, which made it more expensive than purchasing the illicit cigarettes that we've got around today. Needless to say, I'm back smoking the cigarettes. Rowan Pike did reference vaping in our conversation and the legislation, which has largely prohibited all of that. But, of course, one of the consequences has been that I think the latest figures I saw, something like 97% of vapes are black market. And we've seen this, as our text just there quite clearly and correctly pointed out, this massive escalation in the number of people buying illicit cigarettes. It seems the number of cigarettes being smoked is now being increased, or is increasing, no doubt, because people have made the switch and realise it's now not that expensive anymore. So we really have created the worst of all worlds. And on top of all of that, the government is getting less and less revenue from excise. So no one's winning. That is, unless you're a criminal, and then you're doing really, really well. Something like $5 billion is the estimate that's gone into the pockets of organised crime. $5 billion. Not bad if you can get it. So we'll get all the latest on what's happening there on the M5. I'll get a result to you as soon as I can. Just on the rugby league last night, you might have been watching that match. Jeez, it was a cracker. It was good enough to be a grand final. Roosters and Penrith. Now, okay, Penrith didn't have Isaiah Yeo. That's a big out. Mind you, the Roosters didn't have Tedesco, and it was a heck of a game. But Mark Levy was telling me earlier, look, it will probably change from next year with the new TV broadcast rights deals and all of the paraphernalia and so on associated with that. But you know, a game of that calibre, one playing two, the Roosters win, they take the lead in the race for the minor premiership. Penrith win, they might be able to cement it. I mean, a lot on the line. And it's played on a Thursday night. And, I mean, I was watching it on the television. The crowd that was there were treated to one of the great games of the year. And I'm sure the TV audience was mammoth. But it wasn't a great look for the game. But there at CommBank, it can sit, I don't know, 30,000, I think, something like that. There might have been 13, 14,000, maybe. Thursday night. I mean, a lot of people still work on Fridays. The kids still go to school on Friday, so on and so forth. You know, as I said, the battle for first place, the whole thing. I mean, that's the sort of fixture that, because it's now a business, the game needs to be moving to Friday night or Sunday afternoon or something like that, where you're going to get a crowd, or you're more likely to get a crowd befitting the spectacle. Just not a great look. 131873. Anyway, I'm led to believe that sort of thing can be manipulated or massaged a little from next year. Just on the situation, King George's Road, for our listeners on 2GB, I'm being told off air one person is seriously injured. They're still being treated there at the scene. So that's King George's Road, where it appears as though a ute has gone under the front of a bus. One person seriously injured. I'm told they're still being treated there at the scene. I think I'm right in saying all northbound lanes were affected by this. They seem blocked at this stage. So if that's where you are, King George's Road, you might be there for a while, understandably. One person seriously injured and still being treated at the scene. It's five and a bit to three.
2: Census night was Tuesday the 11th of August. There's still time to complete. In the census, every answer matters. Authorised by the Australian Bureau of Statistics, Canberra.
3: In Greenslopes, Juliet Street has a crash at Barron Street. In the right-hand lane, delays on the approach there. The Pacific Motorway's got a southbound breakdown. It's after exit 19 in Springwood. Speed reduced, heavy delays. The gateway's on the brakes northbound through Brackenridge. The Riverside Expressway heavy inbound towards Hale Street. The Western Freeway, bumper to bumper, outbound from Toowong to Fig Tree Pocket. And the Logan Motorway is heavy inbound through Forest Lake to Heathwood. I'm Jimmy Clark from Brisbane's Traffic Leader, 882 4BC.
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0: News just coming through. The Productivity Commission has declared the WAGST deal. This is the one that I think Scott Morrison inked to be basically unjustifiable. So you can expect some changes in due course there when all of the different governments get together at their next federal state meeting. In the cricket in Darwin, Bangladesh 3 for 260. They're now 62 runs ahead of Australia. They are well and truly in control. Bangladesh up there in Darwin, 3 for 260. Australia looking all over the place, it has to be said. But enough of that. As we wrap up today, instead of track of the day and all the other sort of things, I think we should go out with a little bit of music from the great Johnny Young. Let's do that, hey? And here's his big, big hit from 1966, I think it was, Step Back.

0: Well, you have a great weekend. Thank you for your company all week. Thank you for all the texts and the calls and the emails, and we'll do it all again on Monday. I'll catch you then.
1: Northlakes, Woolloongabba, Mackenzie, 4BC is Brisbane. News.
2: It's 3 o'clock. Good afternoon. I'm Amy Drew. A stabbing at a McDonald's in Brisbane's north has left a teenager with serious injuries. Police were called to Albany Creek just after eight last night following reports of an altercation between two teens in the car park. A 16-year-old sustained lacerations to his abdomen. He's in a serious but stable condition in hospital. Officers arrested a 17-year-old boy at the scene. An accused pedophile has been spotted repeatedly breaching bail, including at the Ecker. The Gold Coast man, facing multiple child sex charges, walked free from court with a fine for breaching a strict bail condition. He's reportedly admitted to being at the annual show and around children. Police Union President Shane Pryor says police are becoming frustrated over the issue.
3: We literally catch this offender at places he's banned from attending. He ignores his bail conditions, and still the court will not lock him away and tighten his bail. He just keeps walking out the front door of the Southport. That's just a call.
2: Some good news for Brisbane rail commuters with extra train services running from next week. Chloe Affleck reports.
4: 135 additional weekly train services will begin running during peak hour periods come Monday, bringing some much needed relief to the Southeast's rail network. Union workers first commenced protected industrial action back in May, with rolling stoppages causing a maintenance backlog on train repairs and a headache for commuters. While the unions and Queensland Rail are yet to reach a formal agreement, the government says there has been significant progress made with in-principle deals reached for three enterprise agreements. The additional services have been added to Journey Planner. Customers are encouraged to check online before they travel. Chloe Affleck, Brisbane.
2: The parents of a baby girl say they're extremely grateful for a group of Logan police officers who assisted with her delivery. The couple were on their way to Logan Hospital, but little bub just couldn't wait. They decided to flag down police for help in Browns Plains. Acting Senior Sergeant Kushla Rawati says it's a beautiful story.
5: It was a really special moment. Honestly, I spoke to the officers and they said it was a really special moment, something that you would never think would happen in your policing career. They were just really grateful that everything went well.
2: Also today, stage two of the Coomera Connector has been given the green light under the state government's Gold Coast Transport Plan. And singer and TV host Johnny Young has died at the age of 79 after a battle with pancreatic cancer. In finance, your Lords is down 92 points at 9,288. One Australian dollar buying 70.6 US cents.
1: Fueling, start driving. West Point Auto's Hillcrest has a huge range of electric and hybrid vehicles ready to go. Anzac Avenue, Hillcrest.
2: A tough draw for the Titans to finish the 2026 season, facing only top eight sides over the next month. Gold Coast heads south to Newcastle on Sunday to take on the Knights. Coach Josh Hannay says they've hit a flat spot in recent weeks, but have used the 10-day turnaround since their last game with the Cowboys to recharge and re-energise.
6: The hope is that there's energy there for the next month to get back to the team we were sort of becoming. And the teams we're playing are the teams we want to be competitive with moving forward. They're finals footy teams. That's where we're heading. And so we see it as an opportunity to kind of build towards next year.
2: In action tonight, the Dolphins take on Manly. The Bulldogs play the Bunnies. In AFL, Lions coach Chris Fagan will break the club's coaching record tomorrow, marking 238 games in charge as Brisbane take on the Suns at the Gabba. And in cricket, a brief scare for Mitchell Starc on day two of the first test against Bangladesh, clutching his hamstring as he took the catch to remove Tanzid Hassan for 101. It's 4 minutes past three.
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9: The Pacific Motorway has a southbound crash in Greenslopes with heavy delays back to Woolloongabba. In Greenslopes, Juliet Street has a crash on Barron Street. It's in the right-hand lanes with delays on the approach. The Pacific Motorway has a southbound breakdown after exit 19 in Springwood. Speeds reduced there, heavy delays. Elsewhere, the gateway is on the brakes northbound from Boondall to Brackenridge, under speed southbound from Tingalpa to Rochdale. And the Western Freeway is heavy outbound from Toowong to Victory Pocket. For traffic every 10 minutes, I'm Jimmy Clark on 882 4BC.
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2: Mostly sunny conditions across Brisbane, getting down to 12 degrees overnight. For the weekend ahead, a shower or two on Saturday, a top of 23 degrees. Sunday, a shower or two and 22. Wet weather sticking around for much of next week, tops in the low 20s. On Moreton Bay, winds southeasterly 10 to 15 knots, tending southerly tonight, seas below 1 metre. Right now it's 20 degrees in Redcliffe. I'm Amy Drew with more news at 3:30 on your newsleader, Brisbane's 4BC.
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13: 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It is wonderful to have your company. TGIF will be here until 6 o'clock this evening. Did you catch that news about the police officers? A baby girl has made a dramatic entrance into the world, delivered in the back seat of a car outside Browns Plains Police Station after her parents realised they just wouldn't make it to the hospital in time. We'll have more details on that shortly, but I just wonder whether someone you know or your partner or even you, have you come close to missing the hospital? Was your baby born or was the baby born in totally unexpected place? I'd love to hear about it. Of course, the open line, thanks to Watch Smoke Alarms, is 133-882. Your wildest delivery stories. Surely there's got to be some out there. 133-882. Now, this weekend, more than 250,000 people are set to descend on the Gold Coast over the next couple of days for a return of the Pacific Air Show. Yes. Oh, brilliant. Some Top Gun stuff there. Of course, it was called off last year because of Cyclone Alfred, and it washed away the golden sands of surface paradise, and pretty much most of the Goldie as well. But it's back on. And it'll be a thrilling weekend of death-defying air skills and pilot action. We'll catch up with the team there after 4 o'clock. And sad news today, with the passing of Johnny Young, the Australian entertainment legend has died age 79 after a brief battle with pancreatic cancer. And coming up, we'll remember the man who was a huge pop star in the 60s. And then he created Young Talent Time, which is the era that I know him best as a young child with stars in their eyes, thinking that they're going to be the next Tina Arena or Danny Minogue. He created Young Talent Time, launched some of the biggest stars that we know in this country. He was close to the Gibb brothers. He met them while on tour here in Brisbane and then ended up being Barry's housemate in London. He was an accomplished songwriter. Of course, if you just missed it there, Michael McLaren spoke with Russell Morris, who, of course, he wrote The Real Thing, which was a monster hit for Russell, not just here in Australia, but around the world. He was a true Renaissance man of entertainment. So Valet Johnny Young, we remember him as he's passed away at the age of 79. And, of course, you can have your say on anything that we'll speak about on today's program. 133-882 is the open line, or, of course, you can text us 0499-880-882. The email is drive@4bc.com.au. We're on all the socials as well. 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
13: Well, like I said before, a Southeast Queensland police station has had an experience this week I doubt they'll ever have again. In the early hours of Tuesday morning, a young man waved down officers out the front of Browns Plains Police Station. And in the back seat of his car was his pregnant girlfriend, a 22-year-old woman who was in the late stages of labour. They were en route to Logan Hospital and then very quickly realised that they would not make it. And so it fell to a female officer, Constable Jenna Ziviani, to deliver the baby with the help of an ambulance officer over the phone. This is how her colleagues reacted.
14: Well, this doesn't happen every day, does it?
15: Yeah, we were just coming back and she flagged us down. And, she's having contractions, 2 minutes apart. And then it started crowning and she gave birth. And Jenna delivered the baby.
14: Holy.
16: Yeah. Do we have an intake?
14: And everything's okay?
16: Yeah. Oh, it sounds
14: okay. Oh, how delightful. This is amazing.
17: This does not happen in 27 years. This is the first time this has happened.
18: Sorry, that was really cool. Super special.
13: That was really cool. Not something that they'd had on their bingo card and not something for 27 years that officer was speaking about in her career that she'd ever done before. But aren't our first responders amazing? They're in your time of need. And obviously as well, the paramedics and the people that took the 000 call. But police say mum and bub are happy and healthy and are now recovering at home. And I would love to hear from you if you've had a baby that was born in a totally unexpected place, whether you've also had to deliver your own baby. That would be amazing. 0499-880-882. You can call me as well, 133-882. We'll chat to Brisbane OBGYN and friend of 4BC, Dr. Gino Pecoraro, later this hour, just about what it takes to stay cool under pressure. If you've ever been in that situation, what's the best sort of course of action, I wonder? I also want to chat to Dr. Gino about this ambulance ramping numbers. The state government is trumpeting their horn after ambulance ramping numbers have been released today. New data shows that ramping has dropped to its lowest level since COVID times. So now sitting at around 35.5%. Some hospitals, including the Gold Coast University and Robina, have had their lowest levels in more than a decade. But I guess it might be important to put those numbers into context. We're coming from a very high base. It got to as bad as 47.8% in the middle of last year. Remember, the Premier promised that it would be below 30% by the next election. So while it's on its way down, 35.5% is pretty good. And downward direction in ramping numbers is all positive. We do think that there is still a lot of work to be done. Oh, wait, we'll continue to have this conversation around youth crime for as long

0: his car was stolen. He was dragged down the road. As a result, he suffered critical injuries and died on August 6. Teenagers, aged between 14 and 17, they've been remanded in custody. Six are due back before the court on September 1, while the 17-year-old's matter returns separately on August 24. Now, these are allegations, and the courts will determine what happened in both cases, but you just can't ignore the bigger picture here. Yet another night, another shocking incident involving teenagers, and another family facing consequences that could last a lifetime. And we can debate the laws and the sentencing and the prevention and the rehabilitation, and we should. But I think we are entitled to ask a really simple question. What is it going to take before we stop seeing stories like this? 133-882 is the open line number. All right, and a bit of relief this afternoon for frustrated rail commuters. With 135 peak hour train services returning across southeast Queensland from Monday. So not quite in time for you to get home this afternoon, but from Monday we'll see return of 135 peak hour train services. Queensland Rail has been running a reduced timetable after weeks of protected industrial action. It's created a significant maintenance backlog. Now, Transport Minister Brent Mickleburgh praised staff who chose to return to work to clear that backlog after QR issued no work, no pay notices. Now, the Rail, Tram and Bus Union says a full deal is close, with in-principle agreements already reached for around 3,000 workers. So those initial agreements include an 8% wage increase over 3 years plus cost of living relief payments. Who else is getting this kind of a sweet deal? However, three other key contracts, including train controllers and network staff, they're still being negotiated. Queensland Rail says while a reduced timetable remains for now, adding these peak services is a major step towards getting everything running normally again. And after months of disruption, I think commuters will certainly be hoping that this is finally the beginning of the end. Or is that just a bit of wishful thinking? All right, you want to stick with me this afternoon, I'll give you your cue to call. It's the thing that you need to listen out for. If you want to head along to the NRL Grand Final, with you and three of your loved ones, three mates maybe, three of your family members, we want to finish off the week by putting you on the standby list. And later on in the after 3:30, Dr. Gino Pecoraro will join us. There's a few things to pick his brain on, including the birth of a baby girl in a police station driveway this week. It is an incredible story, and I'm asking you to share yours with me. Some incredible stories coming through on the feedback line, 0499 880 882. It's 17 minutes past 3 here on 4BC Drive.
1: Census night was Tuesday the 11th of August. 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
2: Pacific Motorway has a southbound crash after Marquee Street on-ramp in Greenslopes. Lanes are reduced, they're heavy delays back across the Captain Cook Bridge. Gateway Motorway on the brakes northbound from Boondall to Brackenridge is under speed southbound from Tincalpa to Rudgedale South. The Western Freeway heavy outbound from Toowong to Fig Tree Pocket. And the Centenary Highway is the same northbound from Sumner to the Jindalee Bridge. With traffic every 10 minutes, I'm Jimmy Clark on 882 4BC.
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6: Welcome back to the 4BC Drive Show. I am asking for some of your out there birthing stories, your delivery stories off the back of this young mum, 22-year-old mum who gave birth with the help of a police officer, the back of a car in a police station driveway in Browns Plains. Absolutely amazing. Great news that mum and bub are recovering in hospital. They're well in hospital and they're doing well. But the best story now between now and four, you win a double pass to the Rotary Club of Hamilton's Craft Beer Festival. 133-882 is the open line. It's where we find Hannah in Morningside. Hello, Hannah.
7: Hello.
6: Okay, is it yourself that has a birthing story, a delivery story, unusual one?
7: Yeah, so it was actually my auntie. When she was giving birth to my second baby, so I was about four.
6: Okay.
7: And my mother had gone over to pick up her first child, which was about three.
6: Okay.
7: Take her out for the day because, she was very pregnant. She was going to take my cousin out for the day. And my auntie had just woken up and had a shower, and she walked into the lounge room and said to my uncle that she feels a bit funny. And he's like, "You okay?" And she's like, "I think the baby's coming." And he's like, "Should we go to the hospital?" And he's like, "There's not time." And my mother happened to arrive shortly after then. And she was, in the midst of giving birth. And my mother helped deliver the baby. And she cut the cord with a pair of scissors.
6: What?
7: My mum's a registered nurse.
6: Oh, okay. Oh, a vital part of the story there, Hannah.
7: I got that a little bit mixed up. She didn't cut the cord. They clamped it and then waited for the paramedics to get there. Sorry, this was a long time ago.
6: When you were a child, and that was the birth of your cousin, obviously, because you're at your auntie's house. That is phenomenal. So your uncle and your mum helped deliver your cousin on the family couch.
7: Yeah, on the family couch.
6: I mean,
7: I think they threw away the blanket, but they kept the couch for a good few years.
6: Well, I mean, as long as the blanket's gone, I guess the couch is fine. And your mum, obviously lucky that she's a registered nurse, but that's certainly not something that you would see every day.
7: Yeah, certainly not.
6: Wow.
7: The baby just came really quickly as well. Like, they don't live that far from the hospital, but, it just wasn't time.
6: Yeah, she didn't want to wait. And has your cousin been like that for her entire life now? She's just impatient, just needs everything done straight away?
7: A little bit. Definitely, a bit of a go-getter.
6: Oh, Hannah, that's amazing. Your mum is a legend, your uncle as well, to keep cool and level-headed. Clamping the umbilical cord as well. Wow. Okay, amazing. Thank you, Hannah. JJ has called through from Karina. Hello, JJ.
8: Oh, Carl, how are you, mate? Look, when I heard that story today about the police station and all the delivery, years ago I was driving yellow cabs and an urgent call came out about 8 or 9 o'clock at night. Mm-hmm. Urgent, quick, get to an address at Cooperoo, and I just happened to be right then. And this girl comes out, like, oh, my God, she's pregnant. And they said, you've got to get her to the mother AS right now, 2 minutes ago. And I get going and go down there, and I'm going down past there, coming up near the Aussie Nash Hotel, and this girl, she can't speak English. She's from another country. And I go, oh, no. And I'm looking in the back. I said, oh, no, she's going to have this baby now. And I thought, I've got three girls of my own. I've seen all three born at the mart. I thought, big sook, get the action, put your big boy pants on. And buggered me. And I'm going, oh, no, please don't have this. And I'm trying to talk to, please, please. Two yellow cabs are on the back. You're right, you've got clearance. They're giving you, run the police. You'll get there to the mart. And I'm going, oh, no. And, he, and I thought, oh, look, God, think, look, you've seen three. So stop being a big sook and just do what nature does.
6: Sure.
8: And,
6: well.
8: Get through the gap of five ways. Get up. Oh, no. I'm going, oh, please hang on. Do I go for it? Do I speed? And I did. And I had to go up Raymond Terrace to the mother.
6: Oh, my gosh.
8: And you know what?
6: And?
8: Oh, God. I thought, oh, yeah. And you know what? We're with. And there's this lovely lady with the wheelchair. It's calm as calm to me. I'm sweating, don't know what to do.
6: Oh, my goodness.
8: And this lady just took over as calm, and there you go, dear. And I thought, oh,
6: so you got to the hospital in time.
8: I got there. I don't know how. Someone was looking after me. Trust me, it wasn't me.
6: And she was in labour in the back of your cab.
8: Oh, yeah, about to pop it out. And I'll go, and we can't talk because she doesn't understand my English.
6: Of course not, but you understand what screams are, having gone through it three other times with your own kids.
8: Yep, not for me. That's the light of.
6: But you delivered her safely, and then she delivered her baby safely.
8: Yeah, they got it. They got it there.
6: Oh,
8: God. And Yellow Cabs, hey, come over, big congratulations over Yellow Cabs. It's like a big honour, you know, like, yeah.
6: JJ, in that instance, would you have implemented the clean-up fee?
8: I'm sweating.
6: You would have waived that. You would have waived that. Of course, this is the miracle of birth.
8: No. Yellow Cabs are real good. They were.
6: Okay.
8: Yellow Cabs are, yeah.
6: Oh, very good. Well, just in the nick of time. And you often hear of people who give birth to, you know, deliver in strange places and then they name their kid after wherever they were. Could have been named after JJ or could have named cab or taxi. David in Ormo has called through. Hello, David.
9: How are you, Carla?
6: I'm well. Have you got a delivery story for us?
9: Well, fortunately, I'm saying no, but 50 years ago, I was 17, neighbour, pregnant with her fourth child, came next door to my parents' place and said, I've got to get to hospital now. Her husband had gone fishing.
6: Mm-hmm.
9: It was full term. My dad said to me, get her to Mater Mother's as quickly as you can. We were at Mount Gravatt East.
6: Okay.
9: I got her to Mater Mother's where there was someone waiting at the front door and she was back in the ward with the baby before I arrived home.
6: Oh my gosh, you got her. Did you say you were 17?
9: Yeah, a week after my 17th birthday.
6: Well, that would have been eye opening for you.
9: That would, yeah. there were many family jokes and neighbour jokes about it for quite some time. But yeah, that was it was hectic.
6: I bet.
9: We went down, we hit the top of Chatsworth Road doing 80 miles an hour.
6: That, as you recollect, David, that is staying cool under pressure and so young as well. That is very impressive to be part of that and be present. And did she see you afterwards? Was it a little boy or a little girl? Was it named after you?
9: No, goodness no. Let's not be silly. His name was Luke, and they lived next door. So we were there for another 4 or 5 years. Yeah.
6: Oh, how fabulous. Yeah. Wow. Cool under pressure. Thank you, David. See, how many people have had, you know, close calls with deliveries in the back on a couch at home? Gary from Jimboomba. Hello, Gary.
10: Hey, Carla, how are you?
6: I'm well. Have you witnessed the miracle of birth in a place that was not a delivery suite?
10: I have. I've actually helped with the birth.
6: Really? Where were you?
10: I was on weekend military leave and I was travelling from Gosford, from Sydney to Gosford.
6: Mm-hmm.
10: And a young lady went into labour We had to birth the train, birth the baby, on the floor of the train. And we had to get someone to run back and tell the train guard to inform the next station to have an ambulance ready.
6: Oh, my gosh. And you were there present for it. Did you have other people? Did everyone stop and help?
10: I had one other lady who helped me.
6: Okay.
10: Neither of us had experience. I just had general first aid army experience.
6: Of course.
10: We cut the cord. We wrapped it up with a elastic band to keep the umbilical cord off.
6: Yeah.
10: She got my service jacket to wrap the baby up in. And it was a little baby girl.
6: Oh, my goodness, Gary. Have you stayed in touch with them at all to see where she is now?
10: I lost contact about 10 years ago, but I do know her name was Gabby, and she was a beautiful little girl when she was born.
6: Oh, Gary, that's so sweet. Oh, my goodness me. I can't believe that you had no experience and you did that. To have the presence of mind to stay calm, you're obviously not queasy at the sight of blood.
10: No, you can't be queasy in the military.
6: That's right. Oh, my goodness. What an amazing person to have on standby. If you're going to give birth on a train, I'd like to have Gary from Jimboomba there, that is for sure.
10: That's twice I've done it. But
6: what?
10: Yeah, my next-door neighbour also, about 5 years later, went into labour and I was happened to be there at the right time as well.
6: Oh, well, you're a dab hand at it then. Did you just talk them through it?
10: Yeah, sort of, but it was different when I went and witnessed my own. It was totally different.
6: Oh, yeah, I bet. Well, Gary, I think, given the fact that you've now delivered two babies and it is not your line of work, I think I'm going to send you off to the Rotary Club of Hamilton's Craft Beer Festival. That is worth celebrating. Cheers for you and your service.
10: Thank you very much.
6: Oh, my goodness me. Incredible. 133-882 is the open line number. Of course, the Rotary Club of Hamilton presents a craft beer festival. It's happening on the 22nd of August at St. Augustine's in Hamilton. 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You can find out all the information at rotarycraftbeerfestival.eventbrite.com.au. It's an amazing stuff. There's amazing police officers who helped, you know, this 22-year-old woman give birth in the back of their car out the front of Browns Plains Police Station. And it seems like you've all had an experience as well. 133-882 is the open line number. We'll chat to Dr. Gino Pecoraro, who is our OBGYN, a friend of the show, after the 3:30 news. Good news, nay, great news for rail commuters. Dozens of services have been restored to the network, but from Monday, everyone. Don't get too excited, right, Amy?
11: Yeah, but good news is on the way. 135 weekly scheduled trains will be running during peak hour periods to support Brisbane commuters that are impacted by reduced timetables and have been for some time now as union members continue to take industrial action. Queensland Rail says negotiations remain ongoing to secure a fair and reasonable deal for employees. Also today, a stabbing in the car park of a McDonald's restaurant on Brisbane's north side has left a 16-year-old with serious injuries to his stomach. The Prime Minister's confirmed he did request an exemption from tariffs during an overnight call with the US President. The ECA has held its first ever Mullet Fest, a Brisbane local taking the crown with a glorious do that took him over 4 years to grow. And in sport, Chris Fagan says it doesn't feel right to be breaking the coaching record tally set by Lee Matthews, with tomorrow's match against the Suns marking his 238th in charge of Brisbane. And Carla, I'll have more news at 4.
12: Traffic. Got something you want to say? You're in the right place. This is Brisbane's 4BC. Give us a call on 133-882.
13: In Petrie Terrace, there's an inbound crash on Musgrave Road towards Countess Street and a southbound crash on the M1 in Pimpama has no delays. Pacific Motorway has a southbound crash after the Marquis Street on-ramp in Greenslopes. This one has lanes reduced. Heavy delays back across the Captain Cook Bridge to North Quay. The Gateway Motorway on the brakes northbound from Boondall to Bracken Ridge. It's underspeed southbound from Tingalpa to Rochdale South. And the Western Freeway is heavy outbound from Toowong to Victory Pocket. With traffic every 10 minutes, I'm Jimmy Clark on 882 4BC.
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6: Welcome back to the 4BC Drive Show. We want to send you and three mates off to the NRL Grand Final. All right, this is your cue to call. You're listening out for if you want to secure your place on the standby list.
26: Brisbane are going to win the Grand Final. They've done it without their six. They've done it without their seven. The Brisbane Broncos, one of their greatest victories of all time.
6: All right, when you hear that, reliving that glory days of 2025, give us a call on 133-882 and you and three friends or mates or relatives or loved ones could be off to the NRL Grand Final with return flights, two nights accommodation and $1,000 spending money. It's 4BC's ultimate Grand Final adventure. So you're listening out for that moment of the NRL Grand Final, the Broncos coming out on top in 2025. And then the number that you have to have to go on that standby list is 133-882. We're trying to get a hold of Dr. Gino Pecoraro. Of course, he is an OBGYN. He's a former AMAQ president. He's also going to be chatting about these ambulance ramping numbers, which seem to be going in the right direction. Less people waiting around to get a bed, but still nowhere near the 30% that it was the magic number that the Premier, David Crisafulli, has said he wants for the state. So a bit of a way to go before the next election, before that's another election promise unfulfilled. But we're heading in the right direction, so we'll get a hold of Dr. Gino Pecoraro soon. Before that, though, I want to go to some sports news. Sam Leckie, our sports guy extraordinaire and producer here, has been walking around yet again with his phone watching the cricket. It's not the sport news I want to know.
27: I need two phones because if I need to make a phone call, I then have to pause the cricket. But that's a very much a
6: first
27: world.
6: Could just put it on
27: problem.
6: One of the multiple TV screens he have here.
27: I do have a few of them on as well.
6: Okay, quickly, because I'm not interested in the cricket doesn't mean everyone else isn't. So give us an update on the cricket score, would you?
27: Well, it's 3 for 289 for Bangladesh.
6: Oh, okay.
27: I thought we would have been expecting Australia to be at a similar score. I knew that with the ageing cricket team that we have, I knew that there was a cliff approaching where the results would fall through the floor. I didn't realise that in the off-season when we weren't playing that we'd already surpassed that cliff.
6: Oh, we're at the...
27: If you know what I mean.
6: We're at the bottom of the valley.
27: We're already at the bottom by the looks of things because Bangladesh are... Look, they're playing well, but they are not a highly rated cricket team. So
6: are we full strength A side?
27: Oh, yeah.
6: Okay.
27: Yeah. But unfortunately, there's one bloke in that team that's under 30 and the rest of them are held together by varying amounts of strapping tape at the moment. So,
6: well, Pat Cummins reckons he's back better than ever. His hammies are good. His back is good.
27: Not based on how he's bowled today.
6: Okay.
27: But look, they've all been playing white ball cricket, IPL. They get paid a hell of a lot to play in those. So you can understand why they might have that as a priority in their cricketing career and their futures in mind, as opposed to...
6: well.
27: August test matches against Bangladesh in Mackay and Darwin.
6: Yeah, that is weird to me because I'm like, I'm fine with test match cricket happening around, say, Boxing Day because I know I'm going to lose my other half, and that's fine because it's a quiet time of the year. And then invariably he will ask for KFC because he sees so many of those ads. And I'm like, we don't eat that stuff.
27: We don't.
6: But because he watches cricket so much and those ads are always on, it becomes KFC time of the year.
27: Yeah, there's always a new KFC ad around the cricket team at season as well.
6: But if the team is like you say you are and they're, you know, aging, wouldn't you put stock into things like IPL where there's, you know, opportunity to make money towards the end of your career?
27: Yeah, and that's where the game's going anyway.
6: So then where are we going wrong then with picking the team?
27: Well, the issue is that the players that we've got at the moment, that there's a big dip, there's a big drop off from the top players and this team, which is a great team and is probably the second best team of my lifetime that we've had in the Australian.
6: You haven't been around that long, but that's fine.
27: Yeah, but I got to see the end of Ricky Ponting, Hayden, Langer, McGrath, Warne, Lee, that team.
6: Okay.
27: And then this is the second best. They've won pretty much everything.
6: Yeah.
27: But then below them, because they've been the team for so long, below them there's not a lot of talent that's knocking the door down for those that are underperforming.
6: Because there hasn't been, from an administrative level, enough stock put into younger players?
27: There hasn't been the need for the younger players to, and there has to be. There's a responsibility for states to do that.
6: That's a real problem because you want the era of like Warne with McGill in the wings and the fact that McGill never got a chance because Warne was so good.
27: And some of the best young talent, and Australia, this is less of a problem than what it is for countries like the West Indies, Sri Lanka to a lesser extent, but those sort of places where some of those younger most talented players, they're funneled into systems where they're going to be playing T20 cricket or they're geared towards that setup. So their skill set is better suited for T20 cricket as opposed to test cricket. But so August test matches and we're talking about test cricket as opposed to the Roosters winning, Carla.
6: Sorry. Okay, go. Okay, yes, your Roosters had a win.
27: You wanted to talk today about Daly Cherry-Evans
6: will
27: no longer be in the NRL next year.
6: That's right.
27: I have to admit I was wrong about Daly Cherry-Evans.
6: In what way?
27: In him signing for the Roosters. I didn't think it was a great move from the Sydney Roosters, but I think it's literally been the best case scenario. They're sitting first on the ladder and
6: the guy
27: that I thought the Roosters would lose because of signing Daly Cherry-Evans in Hugo Savala has now just become a superstar centre and will be the halfback next year when Daly Cherry-Evans ends up in the Super League. So every chance that he bookends his career with another premiership. He won one in his first year in 2011 and could win one with the Roosters this year before he heads over to a very warm United Kingdom to play for Hull FC next year.
6: Hull FC are an amazing side in England. He's still got, you know, steam left in the tank, DC.
27: Oh, he'll be the best player over there. Very close too.
6: He hasn't had any injury. No. I'm going to knock wood here. Don't want to put the mocks on him.
27: Yeah, please don't. But he's had niggles here and there, like a couple of hamstring issues last year from memory. But no major injuries. So he's a Queensland captain. He's a legend of the of the game, and it will be sad to see him leave the NRL. But he's also going to get paid a fortune.
6: I was going to say towards the end of their career, chasing dollars where they can, and you can't blame him for doing that.
27: Exactly,
6: because the body only holds up for so long. All right, anything else happening in sport?
27: There's a lot of footy going on this weekend. We've got the Wallabies that are playing up in Townsville. I was reading today that Eddie Jones has decided to implement watching geese for the Japan team that we're playing Japan, the Wallabies, and Eddie Jones coaching Japan. He's made them watch videos of geese when they travel in packs, and there's one goose at the front that is sort of leading it, and that's how he wants his
6: like team in a flying
27: play.
6: V. That's straight from the Mighty Ducks playbook.
27: Yeah,
6: he's been watching Coach Bombay.
27: So it's going to be the Wallabies versus the Japanese geese up in Townsville tomorrow night, and then the Dolphins are playing at 6 today. They're down at Four Pines Park and playing against your Manly Sea Eagles.
6: I know.
27: Plenty of footy to sink your teeth into over the weekend.
6: Okay, fantastic. fantastic. Thank you, Sam. Now concentrate back on the show and not the cricket, although that was very good. Thank you. You even made cricket interesting for me. I appreciate it. All right, we're going to still try and get Dr. Gino Pecoraro on just about these amazing police officers who helped deliver a baby in the back of a car and the police station at Browns Plain.
25: Now it's time to cross to the Ekka for the latest 4BC Ekka news.
6: Oh, sorry. I just jumped all in there all over you, voiceover guy. Before we get to that, we're going to chat to Lockie Gray. You have been inspecting some of Queensland's greatest mullets today, Lockie.
0: Carla, it's both my honour and my privilege to be able to bask in the glory of Mullet Fest. It's a celebration of business at the front and party at the back. It started back in 2018 and it's the first time it's come to the Ekka. This is a touring menagerie of sorts, if you will.
6: Yes, yeah.
0: And it's hot competition. There's lots of different categories and we've got contestants from aged 2 all the way to 72. So stay tuned. We're going to have some great updates coming from there.
6: At 2 years of age, how much hair can you fashion into a mullet at 2 years of age?
0: You would be surprised. I have to send back some photographic evidence with consent, of course, from the parents, but I was amazed. You could honestly tuck it through the tabs at the back of the shorts and carry them around like a handbag. It was incredible stuff.
6: That is a strange analogy. Lockie Gray, I just want to ask very quickly on the mullets before we move on, was there a female category?
0: There was. There's open categories.
6: Yeah. Amazing.
0: And they're all open. And tell you what, there are some spectacular shallots, if you will. All the way down to the middle of the back. There's some flat tops as well, very Joe Dirt.
6: Wow.
0: And of course, my favourite category is the dirty mullet, and that's exactly what it's called. It's for the unkempt, untamed, wild mullets. They look a lot like some of the sheep that I've seen over at the nursery.
6: Oh, wow. Okay, all right. And, of course, this is your last day at the Ekka. You've been doing a great job reporting everything that's going on there for the 150 years of the Ekka. Is there anything that you think you've missed? You've covered it all.
0: I feel like I've covered it all. I feel like I may have left some of my dignity on the spook train. But aside from that, I feel like we've given it a pretty good crack for 150 years of the Royal Brisbane Show.
6: Okay, very good. All right, well, I want to have a chat with you about the mullets a little later on. I'm sure we're going to play some of that back. Lockie, you've been doing a great job. Thank you so much. One thing I haven't tried, because I'm a bit scared, is the pink cheese toastie. I'm not sure how I feel about the look of pink cheese, so maybe we could get Lockie to do that for us in the next hour. All right, stick around with us after 4 o'clock. I want to dig into a topic that we've covered extensively here on 4BC. It is the scourge of domestic violence. Now, advocates are saying that the latest funding is just a drop in the ocean with an announcement from the state government. So we'll chat about that and domestic violence, that scourge. After 4 o'clock, it's 13 minutes now to 4 here on 4BC Drive.
25: 4BC Brisbane traffic. 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
13: A southbound crash on the M1 in Pimpamar has no delays, and in Petrie Terrace, an inbound crash on Musgrave Road is cleared. Pacific Motorway has a southbound crash after the Marquee Street on-ramp in Greenslopes. Lanes are reduced there and heavy delays back across the Captain Cook Bridge to North Quay. Riverside Expressway heavy inbound towards Hale Street. The Western Freeway jam-packed outbound from Toowong to Fig Tree Pocket. And the Logan Motorway is just the same inbound through Forest Lake and Heathwood. With traffic every 10 minutes, I'm Jimmy Clark on 882 4BC.
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6: Welcome back to the 4BC Drive Show. Next hour, we'll chat to Jesse Burns from the Pacific Air Show, which hits the Goldie this weekend. I think the warm-ups are happening right now, which brings us to Marlene in Brackenridge. Hello, Marlene.
11: Hi, how are you, Carla?
6: I am well. Now, you've got a bit of a tip for us if we can't get down to the Gold Coast for this air show.
11: Yeah. My daughter and I, we normally go down there, but the prices have got too expensive.
6: Oh.
11: But it's about $2,500 a night, and you've got to book for five nights. So it's...
6: So accommodation.
11: Accommodation.
6: Right.
11: You can go down, drive down.
6: Yeah.
11: There is a YouTube streaming app. If you get on and either search up planes only or only planes,
6: mm-hmm.
11: Or it will come up anyhow, Gold Coast 2026. If you click onto that, you'll be able to watch the whole air show Saturday and Sunday from start to finish.
6: Wow.
11: At the moment, they've just had the roulettes on. I was watching the Ospreys at lunchtime.
6: Awesome.
11: And I think the F-35 is the last thing to come through this afternoon. So, if anyone can't make it, just get onto YouTube. It's called Only Planes, and they've streamed all day today, and they'll be streaming tomorrow and Sunday.
6: That's a great tip. Thank you, Marlene. And obviously they've been warming up today, so the big action is going to happen across the weekend. We'll find out all about that in the next hour. But that's a great tip. If you can't make it down to the Goldie, you can stream it online on OnlyFans via YouTube. Thanks, Marlene. You have a wonderful weekend.
11: I will. I'll be watching my YouTube.
6: Only Planes, was it? Did I say OnlyFans? That's what I've got on the brain. Thank you, Marlene. Okay, Marie in Beachmere has called through. Hello.
12: Hello, Carla.
6: How are you doing?
12: Marie from Beachmere. Just a quick call. I was looking at the Bribie Island Community Magazine.
6: Yeah.
12: And there's an initiative happening with the Bribie Arts Centre and the Lions Club have joined forces to reduce waste.
6: Mm-hmm.
12: So they're looking at this cafe called the Repair Cafe.
6: Okay.
12: So it's an initiative to, reduce waste, save on the landfill.
6: I like this idea.
12: Fix things if when you take someone over, you can see and they might help you take something over them. They'll try and fix it or they'll fix it. They're working on it at the moment. I thought, what a great initiative.
6: It is. Well, it'll be the first of its kind. So if anyone is unaware, so it's called the Bribie Island Repair Cafe. It's scheduled for Friday the 28th of August. And it's going to be held at the Community Arts Centre. And you're right, Marie, they're encouraging people to bring like broken household goods or textiles or anything like mechanical or electrical. And I think it's a skill that a lot of us have lost and we're so wasteful. We just buy things and throw things away so quickly. Such a disposable time that we live in. I think this is a great opportunity to meet sort of skilled, and they're all volunteers, aren't they?
12: Well, the old kettle's used by a new little, what did you call it, a little element in it and fix it yourself.
6: Yeah.
12: Now then, now the new ones, you just toss everything.
6: Oh, yeah.
12: When they break down. Yeah.
6: I feel like that with, like, printers. If you have a printer at home and if something breaks, it's cheaper just to throw it out and start again than it is to try and fix it. But this, that's very wasteful. And I like this idea. Thank you, Marie. That's a great heads up.
12: Yeah.
6: Have you got anything around your place that you want some skilled workers to look at?
12: Sorry, me?
6: Yeah.
12: Yeah. Oh, well, I have to take it over to them by the look of it. I'd have to learn a few skills myself so I can. I'm a widow now, so you've got to sort of start, trying to do things yourself.
6: Well, this is the thing, and I'm sorry for your loss, Marie. It is one of those horrible things about life, but the amazing thing about community, that there are people around you and these sorts of initiatives that, yes, it's a good thing about, you know, reducing landfill and everything else, reducing waste, but an amazing opportunity for you to reconnect with people in your community that might be able to help you with things that you can't do or know how to do yourself.
12: Yeah, well, I'm lucky I've got four sons.
6: Oh, so you're sorted.
12: When one of them comes, I said, oh, here's a job, and they're all pretty obliging. So, I try to keep a job when they do come. But
6: good.
12: Yeah, no, I've got to be a bit more, like, proactive myself, I guess, and try to fix things. And I think this repair shop, it says, is, you know, going to get help people too to sort of...
6: Nice.
12: Learn how to do a few things, maybe like some tricks to do it yourself.
6: Oh, I think it's a great idea, Emery. Thank you so much for sharing. It's a great initiative and I think it's something worth looking into. If you're interested in that, it's the Bribie Island Repair Cafe. Okay, we've got some breaking sport news, a huge news for the Queensland Origin team, Sam.
27: Yeah, literally just in the last minute, Carla, I've got a release from the Queensland Rugby League saying the Queensland Rugby League of today confirmed that Billy Slater will conclude his tenure as head coach of the Queensland Maroons and will not return for the 2027 State of Origin series. So we know there was a lot of conjecture at the conclusion of this series and the loss at Suncorp in Game 3. And he said that it was not a contract job for him. As long as he felt that he was the right person to coach Queensland, he would stay. And as long as Queensland Rugby League wanted him, he would stay. But that's clearly not the case anymore. And Billy Slater won't be coaching Queensland next year.
6: That is huge breaking news. Thank you for that, Sam. All right, we'll take a quick break and back after this.
25: 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Keep the conversation flowing. 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
13: A southbound crash on the M1 in Pimpamar has no delays, and the Pacific Motorway's got a southbound crash after the Marquis Street on-ramp in Greenslopes. It has lanes reduced. There are heavy delays back across the Captain Cook Bridge as far as North Quay. The Gateway Motorway is on the brakes northbound from Doondall to Brackenridge. It's under speed southbound from Tingalpa to Rochdale. And the Logan Motorway is heavy inbound through Forest Lake and Heathwood. For traffic every 10 minutes, I'm Jimmy Clark on 882 4BC.
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6: All right, Queensland domestic violence funding is under fire with a new $3.3 million boost coming just days after another alleged intimate partner killing. We'll cover that after the 4 o'clock news next.
25: Kimberley, Helensvale, 4BC is Brisbane. Four BC News.
1: It's 4 o'clock. Good afternoon. I'm Amy Drew. A 17-year-old boy has been arrested after a stabbing outside a McDonald's restaurant north of Brisbane. Police were called to an altercation between two boys on Albany Creek Road last night. A 16-year-old taken to hospital with serious injuries to his abdomen. 135 additional rail services a day will be put back on the tracks across the southeast from Monday. The additional trains to be rolled out across peak hour periods. Transport Minister Brent Mickleberg has acknowledged rail maintenance workers who have returned to work and to help reduce the backlog.
20: That has allowed Queensland Rail to bring some additional services online, and I think commuters will welcome that opportunity. There's still plenty more work to do. I want to acknowledge the frustration of commuters who continue to deal with the impacts of Union Protect industrial action.
1: A baby girl has been born in the driveway of a police station at Logan. Baby Lila was delivered in just 7 minutes with the help of quick-thinking officers after they were flagged down by a man in a red hatchback rushing his partner to the hospital. Acting Senior Sergeant Kushala Rati says police are well-equipped to handle unexpected emergencies like these.
21: Policing is really dynamic. The officers are trained in emergency situations. So while we might not be trained to deliver a baby, they know how to respond to emergency situations, and that is remaining calm, calling for assistance where required, and being guided through that process.
1: And the Prime Minister says it's important any airport incidents are immediately reported to the relevant authorities. A Virgin flight was forced to abort takeoff at Sydney Airport on the weekend when a Qantas plane crossed the runway in front of it. The Transport Safety Bureau is investigating why the incident took 4 days to be reported. Anthony Albanese saying it is important the proper procedures are followed.
22: That there needs to be immediate reporting of any incident and following of any investigation. Any measures which have to be taken need to be taken.
1: Taking a look at finance, just before the close, the All Ords is trading down 79 points at 9,303, while one Australian dollar is buying 70.6 US cents.
25: Stop fueling, start driving. West Point Auto's Hillcrest has a huge range of electric and hybrid vehicles ready to go. Anzac Avenue, Hillcrest.
1: Well, in breaking news, the Maroons are on the hunt for a new head coach. QRL announcing Billy Slater will step down and will not return for the 2027 State of Origin series. Slater says the decision has not been made lightly, him feeling the time is right to step away from the role. A search for their new head coach will begin shortly. Broncos coach Michael Maguire says Adam Reynolds' body has to be right to go as the retiring skipper fights to recover from a fresh calf injury for a farewell game before the end of the season. Madge says he won't stand in the way of one last match for the club's legend.
23: You've got to respect your players, you know, and he's helped really transform a lot that's gone on here. So, you know, I'll pay the right respects depending on where his body's at, where he's at, and the playing group's at. So we'll tackle that one when the time's right.
1: In cricket, Bangladesh is in control on day two of the first test against Australia in Darwin. The tourists currently sitting on 4 for 306, more than 108 runs in the lead. Tigers opener Tanzid Hassan top scoring with 101. And round 23 of the AFL will begin in Perth this evening. Ladder leaders the Dockers taking on the Crows. It's 4 minutes past four.
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13: A southbound crash on the Pacific Motorway in Greenslopes has cleared with traffic recovering well. The Gateway Motorway is on the brakes northbound from Boondall to Brackenridge. It's under speed southbound from Timgalp to Rochdale. Riverside Expressway heavy in and out of the city with inbound delays stretching back across the Captain Cook Bridge. The Western Freeway heavy once more outbound from Toowong to Victory Pocket. The Centenary Highway tapping the brakes northbound from Sumner to the Jindalee Bridge. For traffic every 10 minutes, I'm Jimmy Clark on 882 4BC.
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1: Mostly sunny conditions across Brisbane, getting down to 12 degrees overnight. For the weekend ahead, a shower or two on Saturday and a max of 23 degrees. Sunday the same, a shower or two and 22. Wet weather sticking around for much of next week with tops in the low 20s. On Moreton Bay, winds southeasterly 10 to 15 knots, turning southerly tonight. Seas below 1 metre. Right now it's 21 degrees at Stones Corner. 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
6: Well, welcome back to the 4BC Drive Show. We're still reacting to the shock news that Billy Slater has stepped down as Queensland coach. Maroons legend, the big man from the continuous call team, Darryl Broman, will jump on in about 10 minutes' time as the search for the next Maroons coach obviously begins in earnest. One wonders whether or not Slater, he says he came to that decision on his own accord, that he'd achieved all that he needed to with the team, but I just wonder whether you feel the same. We know that obviously Queensland lost this series this year, but he's been an amazing coach for the side. Maybe you think differently. 1-3-8-8-2 is the 4BC open line. Thanks to Watch Smoke Alarms or the text 0499-880-882. If you missed it, that shock news that Billy Slater has stepped down as the Queensland coach. I remember you're listening out for that great grand final moment of 2025. Last year, NRL grand final moment, for your chance to win 4BC's ultimate grand final experience. You win tickets to the game for you and three mates or three loved ones. You'll get return flights, accommodation for two nights, and $1,000 spending money. You've just got to make sure that you have our open line. Thanks to Watch Smoke Alarms handy. 1-3-8-8-2. When you hear that grand final moment, make sure you call through on that number. Of course, if you want to text your feedback at any time, the number is 0499-880-882 and email us drive@4bc.com.au.
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6: the text messages are now coming in thick and fast as to you're already speculating as to who might be the replacement coach. Jimmy reckons, Carla, the rumour is Cam Smith will be the next Queensland coach. Could he be, though, after Slater's done such an amazing job? They were teammates. It's possible. Jimmy also says, forget our cricketing woes and an NRL without the Broncos and the Seagulls in the grand final. The NFL opening round is just weeks away with the Rams taking on the 49ers at the MCG. Obviously, you love sport, Jimmy, but you love the NFL. I had a quick look at what that LA Rams and the 49ers, the game, the NFL game that they're playing at the MCG, and just the ticket sales alone, authorities reckon, well, local authorities in terms of in Victoria, they reckon just the ticket sales, $239 million it'll tip into the economy, and close to $200 million to, you know, hospitality and accommodation things. It's an amazing thing to do. If we could host one of those games, imagine when we get our stadium built. The one, of course, for the 2032 games, and we could host games like that, the injection of money into the economy. That's incredible. 133-882 is the open line number. And Rob has a bit of a community message, although it's a bit late. Oh, we've got a call here. Oh, okay. All right. 133-882 is the open line number, and, of course, you can text through anytime. 0499-880-882. Well, Queensland Domestic Violence Prevention Funding is under fire today following a controversial new government announcement. The state government has committed a $3.3 million boost for frontline support services. That sounds okay, but when you break it down, split that between five service providers, and it's around $600,000 to help cut the wait list of those looking for help. And this is the government's response after earlier this week a fourth woman was allegedly killed by an intimate partner or former partner within 45 days in the state. Not to mention the $3.3 million addition comes after nearly $40 million was slashed from domestic violence prevention in the recent budget. It is a small contribution when you look at where this money will actually go. Joining us now is a longtime domestic violence advocate, Tim Klass-Orliffe. And Tim has been campaigning for systemic reform since 2008 after his sister-in-law, Rachel Thorburn, was tragically killed by her partner. I'm pleased to say Tim joins us now. Thank you so much for your time, Tim.
9: Thank you for having me on.
6: All right, Tim, put simply, this doesn't seem like enough money.
9: Put simply, you're right. Can you imagine how far that's going to extend? It's certainly far from what we need to have spent out there. And when you look at $600,000 for each one of those services, how does that stack up when you think about the cost of a life?
6: Oh, yeah. I mean, it doesn't. No money's ever going to bring a life back. I'm just going to pop you on hold, Tim, because your line is just a little bit sketchy there. Tim obviously speaks from personal experience and can see where this money would go. And I know it's always one of those things that comes up. We can't always ask for more money. We can't always ask for more funding. But the fact that $40 million was cut from the budget and this $3.3 million is, a splash in the ocean when it comes to being able to help out those things. It's no wonder that Tim is saying that $600,000, where will that go? How far will that go in helping those people who are looking for help that are fleeing domestic violence situations? I wonder if we can get Tim back on the line, if Tim is there, or if he's gone. The line was just a bit sketchy there. It is important, I guess, because when you're looking at frontline services who are dealing with massive wait lists and, you know, if finding crisis accommodation, if that money goes towards helping that, but how far will that stretch? Doesn't seem like very far, even if we're not even talking about permanent accommodation, just even temporary solutions for this problem that just won't go away. Like we said earlier this week, a fourth Queensland woman in 45 days allegedly killed by domestic violence. And of course, we know that this is not just a woman issue. There's men that are can find themselves in domestic situations like this. Children, sadly, lose their lives as well. So this is domestic violence funding for everyone, for all of us. And this is the government's response to correct a mistake that made in the latest state budget, cutting $40 million, slashing that from domestic violence prevention in the recent budget. It seems like it doesn't go nearly as far enough. So we'll try and get Tim back on the line to cover this very quickly to your text messages, 0499 880 882. Todd Carney, this is coming from

0: coach. It's certainly going to light up all of your NRL feeds this afternoon as we look to see who could be the next Queensland coach. We'll speak to the big man about who it might be next. It's 4:15 here at 4BC Drive.
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2: A southbound crash on the Pacific Motorway in Greenslopes has cleared. Traffic is recovering well. The Gateway Motorway on the brakes northbound from Boondall to Brackenridge. Under speed southbound from Tingalpa to Rochdale. Riverside Expressway heavy inbound. It's easing now outbound towards Captain Cook Bridge. The Logan Motorway heavy inbound through Forest Lake and Heathwood. The Western Freeway heavy outbound from Toowong to Victory Pocket. And the Centenary Highway tapping the brakes northbound from Sumner to the Jindalee Bridge. For traffic every 10 minutes, I'm Jimmy Clark on 882 4BC.
0: It's 4:16 here on 4BC. 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
0: Welcome back to the 4BC Drive Show. Well, it has been massive news. We broke just about half an hour ago that Billy Slater has stepped down as the head coach of the Queensland State of Origin team. He, of course, took over the job in 2022 and turned around a period, I think, where New South Wales looked to have the wood on Queensland. In that first series in charge, he oversaw this moment, Queensland winning the decider at Suncorp.
8: Queensland.
0: And would go on to win a further two series. So I wonder who could possibly fill his shoes. Let's bring in an expert now, the big man, Daryl Broman from Continuous Call Team. Hello, big man.
9: Carla, well said, I am an expert, but I've got no idea who they'll bring in.
0: Okay.
9: I'm not surprised as anyone. He seemed pretty, secure in the job.
0: Yeah.
9: He still has his Channel 9 commitments and stuff, but... Mm. I suppose the main thing you think of now is, whether he might just move over and start coaching Melbourne. Who knows? And Craig Bellamy's not 100%. And, it leaves that open, I would think. And whether he wants to commit full-time to a coaching gig or not, I don't know. But

0: I would have thought the Queensland side would have been just perfect for him at this stage of his career.
1: I would have thought so, and there was certainly no indication that there was bad blood after losing this series. He's revered. He's much loved. Before we, you know, potentially speculate as to who might fill his shoes, although we don't know who will step up, can we look back on his time as coach? It's been a very short tenure. Like we said, he took over the job in 2022, but he achieved so much in such a short period of time.
0: Yeah, he's been there 5 years. It goes pretty quickly, doesn't it? It doesn't seem like 5 years. I think he's won three series. Mm-hmm. Probably should have won it this year. Mm. They probably stuffed it up this year themselves, and they probably admit to that, but they didn't. His transition from a player to a coach has been quite amazing. I mean, the players have all got great respect for him. I don't know anyone who's ever been critical of him. But, you know, as a new and a rookie coach, it's bloody hard. It's really hard. And you're taking over a whole state like Queens. Coaching Queensland is never easy. And as you said in the lead-up, you know, there was a stage there where it looked like New South Wales might just dominate, but they never have. Mm. And throughout the whole, you know, since 1980 or whenever it started, the New South Wales maybe had a short period where they dominated, 3 or 4 years, but other than that, they haven't. And Billy's done a magnificent job. It's a bit of a surprise. I must admit I didn't know about it until one of your guys rang me and told me. So. Mm-hmm.
1: Well, that's what we're all about, Big Man. We're all about breaking news here.
0: Well, you are. Breaking news from BC. It's magnificent stuff. I don't even know if it's got down here to Sydney yet. They don't know. I might break it myself on 2GB. I'll ring them up.
1: Okay.
0: Break it myself. They wouldn't know anything about this stuff.
1: Well, no. We're deep in the heart of Blues territory. I would doubt that. Well, they should be registering them because just on rookie coaches, obviously, next year it looks like now we will have two fresh Origin coaches. Because you've got, of course, Matt King stepping in as Blues coach and now someone else, whoever that might be, for the Maroons.
0: Absolutely. I mean, that'll make it interesting, won't it? It'll be a great talking point prior to the game. Not that we need too many talking points because there's usually enough of them prior to State of Origin. But, you know, the guys who have been around the camp for a while, Matt Ballin, Ben Teo's been there. Ben Teo, of course, I think pulled out of the Broncos. They had a bit of a drama there. Cameron Smith's been on the fringe. I look, just on the outside looking in, I would think he would be favourite, but that he may not want to do it. That's the other thing. You've got to want to do this. It's a bit of a commitment, you know, but he is one of the greatest Queenslanders ever, Cameron Smith. So whether he can be talked into it or whether he wants to do it or not, I don't know. I'll be very surprised if Billy doesn't end up coaching Melbourne Storm.
1: It's this weird trifecta, I guess, maybe perhaps a Big Man, in the sense that you've got both Cam Smith and Billy Slater, who have amazing media careers, being very well spoken, again, really well respected, great brains for the game, and being able to translate that to the everyday person on their couch at home. One wonders whether or not they'll want to step away from that. Obviously, Billy has decided to move away. And then you've got Matt King, former Melbourne Storm player, Cam as well, Billy. There's this weird triangle and confluence of influence there with their backgrounds. I just wonder.
0: Bellamy's done an amazing job, not only with the players on the field, but off the field as well.
1: Yeah, I mean, turning out. Yeah.
0: They're smart blokes. I mean, he's not all about just the football. He wants them to be better people off the field. And that's the same with Bennett and probably all coaches, really. But the blokes have, you know, stood the test of time in Bellamy and Bennett have proven that they want them to be not only great footballers, they want them to be great people.
1: Yeah.
0: And they are. You know, and they are. And there's no crap in any of them, really. I mean, not that I can think of anyway, but you know, maybe there's the odd blemish here and there. But in general, there's not much rubbish amongst any of the guys that those two blokes coach.
1: Yeah.
0: So it's very interesting. And I'm surprised he's done it because I would have thought it would have blended in nicely with his job at Channel 9. Whether he wants to go out and coach a first-grade side, look, I'd be surprised. But it's just looking that way, isn't it? You know, with Bellamy, I think Bellamy's going to have one more year.
1: But
0: that could change. That could always change. You just don't know.
1: Again, with breaking news, you heard it here first.
0: What do they hear?
1: from you speculating that he might go to coach the Storm. I appreciate so much that you jumped on and have a chat with me, Big Mun. I can't think of another great Queenslander to have a chat about other great Queenslanders. I really appreciate it.
0: Carla, good thinking. See ya.
1: See you, Big Mun there. Obviously, of course, you can catch him with the continuous call team. All right, very quickly, switching gears, I want to grab Tim now, who we're going to speak to, a domestic violence advocate, just about this funding that's being added to services to try and help with rectify government's response to correcting a mistake in the last state budget, which took $40 million out from domestic violence prevention. You there, Tim?
2: Yes, I am indeed.
1: Oh, there we go. It doesn't sound like you're underwater now. Okay, very quickly. like I said, $3.3 million is going to be split five ways between different service providers. That means $600,000 to try and help cut the wait list for those looking for help but fleeing domestic violence situations. It really isn't enough money.
2: Certainly isn't. I can understand the government has to rectify their budget constraints, and that's probably why they were looking at reducing costs. Mm. But when it's talking about reducing costs where it can endanger a woman's life, I mean, it's just there is no price you can put on a person's life, can you? If you are in our situation, like I'm just one of many who has lost a family member to domestic violence over the years, we can't put a price on the loss of Rachel, and I'm sure that everybody else in the same situation would say no money's going to cover that. So we'd like to see a lot more money put into these services so that women have the opportunity to find some place to escape to, and we'd also like to see an upgrade in the way that the bail laws are working. So that these, because a couple of these guys were out on bail and they shouldn't have been, and they should have had no access to their ex-partners.
1: And here's the thing, you have been campaigning since the loss of your sister-in-law back in 2008 for that sort of systemic reform, apart from anything else, drawing awareness of this situation. From a practical point of view, what would this money do when it's split across all those providers? How far will that money go in providing those services that, you know, it's taken away from prevention, domestic violence prevention, and then put into like a real crisis situation? The money doesn't seem like it will go very far.
2: Well, that's what I would believe. It would only handle those in extreme crisis positions. But when you look at this, you're not sure who's really going to be in a crisis situation. Mm-hmm. I mean, you can look at, historically, some people would have said, oh, well, we didn't get any violence. And then next thing you know, they're dead and so are the children. And it's one of those situations where you can only guess what might happen. Mm. So it would be better if we are looking after a whole range of women in these situations who need to escape these perpetrators. And it might seem like an easy sort of thing, but we don't know what's going on, especially with coercive control. If somebody is being controlled at home, you can't tell whether they are really in danger or not until generally it's too late.
1: Yeah. And certainly that is the experience that people have been sharing with us here at the station at 4BC. And that's why this funding in, you know, prevention funding seems so hard to get your head around, because, you know, that has a real world impact when it comes to trying to stop this, when we try and talk about prevention, when we talk about education and trying to stop before we get to that, you know, crisis situation, and Lord help, what happens after that if nothing can be done to intervene. I guess what urgent support do frontline services actually, need right now from your perspective? Because the minister claims that the government is investing in what matters. Where would you like to see that money distributed? Where is it best served?
2: Well, where do you start? Because, I mean, the first thing you should be looking at is education. We've got the manosphere out there, which is teaching our young men that you can do whatever you want with your girlfriend. Mm. And we're trying to find that every single day on the internet and whatever social media we have to deal with. So we have to have more money spent on that. Then we've got to look at the programs we need to run in communities which raise awareness and to support those women who are talking about how they need to get away. And then you also need a lot of crisis centres where these women can actually go to. And $600,000, I mean, you can't even buy a house for that, can you?
1: Yeah, that's true. You can't even buy an apartment.
2: That's right. So what's it going to do? Are you going to be able to house six or seven women in a flat somewhere?
1: Mm-hmm.
2: No. I mean, we really need to spend some serious money, and we need to have some serious education programs going on every single day of the week.
1: Tim, I really appreciate you jumping on the line and having a chat to us about this, because this won't go away. This is not something we can fix overnight. It's a conversation that we are having here at 4BC. And we need people like you at the table, because you have been sadly put at the table by circumstances in your family's life and in your immediate experience, because I think it will come down to someone knowing someone close to them or even once removed before it takes, you know, someone actually sits up and takes notice.
2: Well, we've had plenty of politicians sit up and take notice or in the public eye, but that's the thing. We're not seeing enough follow through. It's all well and good to say, yes, we're supporting these people, but you need to follow through. And I don't care which side of politics you come from, everybody has to be at the same stations and sitting at the same table with us too.
1: Yeah.
2: Because it's not, I'm just a private person, and all those organisations I have contact with, we all want to be sitting down there with the minister and the opposition as well, and say, let's do this, because if we don't do this, it's going to cost more lives.
1: Tim Klaus-Olef, I really appreciate your time, and let's stay in touch. I'm sure this won't be the last time, sadly, that we'll be talking about this sort of thing.
2: Thank you for bringing it to the attention of your listeners.
1: No problem at all. All right, coming up after the news, we'll check what's happening on life and technology. And Emma Thompson from Ronald McDonald House Charities will also join me. The Health Minister is celebrating positive ambulance ramping figures. Amy Drew, you've got all the details.
3: Yes, Carla, ramping outside Queensland's hospitals has dropped to its lowest rate since December 2020, coming in at 35.5% for the June quarter. That includes Gold Coast University and Robina Hospitals recording their lowest quarterly ramping rates in more than a decade. Also today, seven teenagers charged with murder over the alleged carjacking and assault of a man which turned fatal have faced court, the group to remain behind bars. Stage two of the Coomera Connector has been given the green light under the state government's Gold Coast Transport Plan. Labor is being urged to scrap a special GST deal for Western Australia, which is costing taxpayers about $6 billion a year. And in sport, Billy Slater has stepped down as Queensland's State of Origin coach after five seasons in charge. And Carla, I'll have more news at five.
4: Traffic. Got something you want to say? You're in the right place. This is Brisbane's 4BC. Give us a call on 133 882.
5: The Bruce Highway has a northbound crash under the Deception Bay Road overpass with delays back to Dakabin. The gateway is on the brakes northbound from Boondall to Brackenridge. It's under speed southbound from Tingalpa to Rochdale. Riverside Expressway is heavy in and out of the city. Those outbound delays extend through Woolloongabba on down to Green Slopes. Western Freeway is heavy outbound from Toowong to Fig Tree Pocket, and the M1 is slow southbound from Ormo to the Goldie. With traffic every 10 minutes, I'm Jimmy Clark on 882 4BC.
1: It's 27 minutes to 5 here on 4BC Drive. Here's a statistic most people have never heard. In sleep research, standard high-frequency smoke alarm sounds failed to wake around 85% of children. They also failed to wake up to half of older adults. That means in a real fire, many people simply don't wake up. Scientific research has shown a 520-hertz square wave sound is far more effective at waking sleeping people than the high-pitched tones used in most alarms. That's the sound used in Watch Genius smoke alarms. It's designed to give sleeping occupants a much better chance of waking and responding when seconds count. Because an alarm you can't wake up to won't save you. So when you're upgrading, ask your installer or electrician for Watch Genius smoke alarms, featuring the proven 520-hertz wake-up sound.
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3: Welcome back to the 4BC Drive Show. Just quickly, we're getting some reports out of One Nation this afternoon that one of their staffers has been the victim of physical and verbal abuse at the showgrounds today. We're investigating. We'll bring you more as we have it. Police and the RNA have been contacted and are looking into the situation. So reports that a staffer from One Nation has been the victim of physical and verbal abuse at the Ekka today. And we'll get you some more details as we get it to hand.
2: On 4BC Drive, talking technology. The Harvey Norman Super Deals. 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
3: Charlie Brown is the host of Life and Technology on the weekends here at 4BC, and he joins me right now. Hello, Charlie.
4: How are you going?
3: I am well. Now, talk to me about these devices that we are strapped to our wrists. I used to live and die by my Apple Watch, but the market, it seems to be changing. What's happening here?
4: Well, there's a couple of things going on. Firstly, regular smartwatches are becoming a bit more expensive because of the component cost inflation that's going on with a lot of different tech at the moment. And part of that is causing consumers to change how they're looking at the purchases they're making. And one of the things that we're seeing through global data that's coming in is that we're still buying wearable technology. We still want all this health data that it tells us, but we're buying less devices that have screens on them and more devices that don't. Now, what kind of wearable doesn't have a screen? Well, there are fitness trackers. There's a couple of recent brands like the Fitbit Air and Garmin Circa. There are a couple of recent products that came to the market that are doing very, very well. And they're a little bit cheaper than a smartwatch, and they don't have a screen on them, so they don't need as much in the way of expensive componentry to get them to a point where they are doing what we need. But, you know, these are devices that share the health data they're capturing with our smartphone, for example, and that's how we engage with that data rather than on our wrist. But there's also things like smart rings.
3: Yeah.
4: There's products like we talked about recently on your show, smart glasses. They're small numbers at the moment on a global level, but definitely rings and fitness trackers that don't have a screen on them, because people are changing their consumption of these devices away from smartwatches. And I think that's because pricing, and also there's plenty of people that don't want all those alerts and beeps and stuff on the end of their wrist.
3: Yeah. I mean, like I said, I have an Apple Watch and I used to wear it all the time when I didn't have a kid and had all the time in the world. Now I just don't know what I have time for anymore, quite literally. And, you know, that I used to use it as a fitness tracker, and I like the use of it for sending messages and phone calls is a bit redundant, but I'm so used to that technology. I'm so in the Apple ecosystem, I don't know what I can do without it. But actually, it's quite, you know, if you're doing, you know, I don't know, a certain exercise at the gym, for example, push-ups, even just simply that, it can, you know, inhibit the way you use your wrist in that because of the way how big the watch is. But if you're not using it like you should, I mean, that's why I've just stopped wearing it altogether, and that I'm on always late.
4: Yeah, and well, so the other thing to remember, Carla, is that consumers are being offered an even wider range of product now. It's almost like we've gone full circle. Mm. The original fitness trackers weren't smartwatches. They didn't have screens on them. We wore them on our wrist and we got the data on our phone.
3: That's right.
4: And that's what there has been a growth in consumption on. And look, you know, all power to the consumer that chooses what they want, right? I mean, my brother-in-law, he's got an Apple Watch with cellular. He's a surfer and he answers calls when he's out in the break and says, look, I got to call you back later. There's a set coming. I mean, it's all in what you're going to use the product for and how you're going to get value. But we have seen generally smartwatches going up a bit in price, and that is changing how people are consuming wearables at the moment.
3: Okay, all right. You'll cover that, I guess. So what else can we expect for you to be covering on your show, Charlie?
4: Well, it's getting close to the grand final season mm-hmm. in winter sports, so we're going to talk a bit about large format TVs, and we're also going to talk about Starlink. We get a lot of questions from listeners about Starlink, not just, you know, they're heading off around the country and they want internet anywhere, everywhere, but, you know, they want internet at home too and they want to know all the solutions and pricing and stuff. We'll talk about that tomorrow on the show.
3: Well, that's good because I live in a bit of a black spot here in suburban Brisbane, and so much so that we had Starlink for a bit there because we couldn't get NBN connected, we couldn't get 5G, it was only 3G in some places, not anymore now. But
4: oh, goodness.
3: Yeah, so we had Starlink and it was a great interim fix before we could get online, quite literally. So I'm glad you're covering that because it's not just, like you said, when you travel in the outback or if you live in rural or remote, although they are very important things too, keeping us connected.
4: It's also the options around the different products and stuff. There's a few, I shouldn't say too much. There's a few new things coming with Starlink very, very shortly. We might cover those tomorrow on the program as well.
3: Perfect. Charlie Brown there. Thank you so much for your time. Of course, we can catch Charlie on 4BC's Life and Technology. It's on tomorrow from 8 a.m. The vocal strains of Jose Carreras. Of course, the Gabba will play host later this year to one of the biggest and greatest musical events of all time. This man, Jose Carreras, is celebrating his 80th birthday. Can you believe it? Still going, still touring. And he's taking some friends along with him and he wants you to join him. So we've got a double pass to give away. 133-882 is the open line number if you would like to head along. A one night only, once in a lifetime event, Carreras and friends at the Gabba, December 5. It'll make history. The tickets are on sale at Ticketmaster right now, or you could just give me a call, 133-882. Let's take caller number 12 to head along to see Carreras and friends. All right, after the break, there are a few stories that are always relevant in our community, and one of them is the work that is done at Ronald McDonald House, and they're holding their House Full of Hope gala ball tomorrow night. We'll have a chat to find out what is happening there. It's 17 minutes to 5 here on 4BC Drive.
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5: The Bruce Highway has a northbound crash under the Deception Bay Road overpass with delays back to Dagobin. The gateway is under speed northbound through Brackenridge and Bald Hills. Riverside Expressway still heavy in and out of the city with outbound delays extending through Woolloongabba and on down to Green Slopes. Elsewhere, the Pacific Motorway heavy northbound from Tanimera to Slacks Creek. And the M1 is slow southbound from Ormo to the Goldie. With traffic every 10 minutes, I'm Jimmy Clark on 882 4BC.
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3: Welcome back to the 4BC Drive Show. Congratulations to Michael at Stafford, who's heading along to Jose Carreras and friends at the Gabba. Later this year, it's happening one night only, a once-in-a-lifetime event, December 5. The tickets are at Ticketmaster, but congrats, Michael. You've scored them for free right here on 4BC Drive. All right, well, when a child is seriously ill or injured, the whole family feels the impact, especially when medical treatment takes them far away from home. And that is where the Ronald McDonald House, Southeast Queensland, steps in, removing barriers and giving families a warm, safe place to stay together close to major Brisbane hospitals. And they've been supporting Queensland families for decades now, surrounding them with a community of support when they need it most. To tell us more about the incredible work that they do, we are joined now by the CEO of Ronald McDonald House, Southeast Queensland, Emma Thompson. Hello, Emma.
10: Hey, Carla.
3: Now, for anyone who hasn't needed your services, can you tell us a little bit about how vital role Ronald McDonald House plays for families who are dealing with a sick or an injured child?
10: Yeah, absolutely. So we look after families, as you've said, when life gets turned upside down. So we're a home away from home for these families. And they turn up out of the blue when they're least expecting it, but we're always there. We can look after up to 155 families every single night.
3: Wow. Okay. So when a family does, I guess, arrive or approach during such a traumatic time, What does that mean, I guess, having those support services and that accommodation so close to hospital? What does that mean to them? You've seen it firsthand.
10: Yeah, every day, in the lift, all the families all the time. So it's pretty obvious to say that when a kid's sick, they need their family with them. And no family should have to choose between being next to their kid or having to sleep in a car or travel for hundreds of kilometres or even thousands of kilometres. So when they come to us, we provide them with accommodation for as long as they need it. And sometimes that's a night, but often it's much longer and it can be years.
3: And we're such a massive state here at Queensland. So the fact that you support so many families that come from all corners of the state is quite incredible.
10: Yeah, it's amazing. So we look after, last year it was, I think, 5,750 families in our houses alone.
3: Wow.
10: On average, they're travelling about 670 kilometres, but a lot of them are travelling for thousands of kilometres. So they can't go home. Once they're with us for as long as they need to be until their child's better.
3: And it really is their home away from home, isn't it?
10: Yeah, absolutely. I was talking to a family today and they said their little daughter pretty much were all she's ever known. So when she comes to see us and comes back to Ronald McDonald House, she says she's home.
3: Oh. Now, you've got the House Full of Hope. It's your big gala. It's happening tomorrow at the Star. It's a sellout, so don't even bother trying to get a ticket. But we can still get involved, right?
10: Yeah, absolutely. So on the night, we'll be asking people that are at the gala ball with us to help us by sponsoring a room, by paying for a room. $160 a night looks after one family for one night in one room. And you can do that from home. So you can Google us, Ronald McDonald House, Southeast Queensland. You'll always see a big donate here button. every single dollar helps us.
3: What are the other big charity days and events that you have that are open for the public through the year?
10: So the other big one that's coming up, hedging up towards us, is McHappy Time. So McHappy Day in October, the date we'll get announced a little closer to the time.
3: Mm-hmm.
10: But that's when we really lean into our amazing friends at McDonald's.
3: And that's a nationwide, obviously, initiative.
10: It's great fun. Every Big Mac sold helps us. You can get helping hands, go through the drive-thru, make a big difference to all the families that need it.
3: It is amazing because, you know, every dollar raised does go a long way. I guess you've said, you know, $160 a day can support one family for one night, and you can donate as little as much as you would like, obviously.
10: Yeah.
3: But it really does go a long way to helping those families stay in those, you know, comfortable situations or familiar surrounds for children who are sick long term.
10: Yeah, totally. So last year we served over 30,000 meals to families.
3: Wow.
10: And that makes such a difference. So they're coming back from a long day at the hospital, traumatic news coming through, and they've got that benefit of just getting back and having someone giving them the care and compassion of having a meal cooked ready for them. So $25 helps us just make sure there's food on the table and takes one more thing off parents' shoulders.
3: Right now I'm speaking with CEO of Ronald McDonald House, Southeast Queensland, Emma Thompson. Emma, very quickly, thanks to the generous donation of the community of the state of Queensland, mm-hmm. you've been able to open several new apartments.
10: Yes, we've got seven new apartments that we've just finished construction. So it's completing the level 7 of our South Brisbane house. They're beautiful. We're literally putting furniture in them as I speak.
3: Wow.
10: They're going to be there for the long-term families. So the first families will go in on the 24th of this month, and those rooms will be full within a week. And those families are likely to be staying in there for 6 months to a year, but it's going to make a huge difference.
3: Wow, that's such a long time to stay in a place, to have the familiarity and have a place that feels like home at a time where these families and these kids are going through a really traumatic time, that must be priceless.
10: It is. You know, when kids get sick, everyone comes to visit, everybody stops and, you know, checks in on people, but it's different for families because families have to stay.
3: Yeah.
10: There's no option. Mm-hmm. And so these rooms will give them something special and comfortable, super close to the hospital, where they can have a bit of normality. So it's going to be amazing.
3: All right, Emma, how can we get in touch if we have a dollar or two to spare? How can we get in touch with you?
10: You go Ronald McDonald House, southeastqueensland.org.au. Just Google Ronald McDonald House SEQ. You will find us on all the socials, and there's always a donate here button.
3: All right. All the best for tomorrow night. It's going to be a spectacular night there at the Star. Like I said, it's sold out, but we can still get involved. I really appreciate you coming down and telling us a little bit about Ronald McDonald House here in Southeast Queensland. It's an amazing job that you do, and thank you.
10: Thanks, Carla.
3: All right, let's do this now.
11: Brisbane are going to win the grand final. They've done it without their 6. They've done it without their 7. The Brisbane Broncos, one of their greatest victories of all time.
3: All right, 133-882, you know what to do now. We want to put you on the standby list for your chance to win the ultimate NRL Grand Final package for you and three mates, 133-882. Let's be caller number 7 on that number right now.
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5: A northbound crash on the Bruce Highway under the Deception Bay Road overpass has cleared. Traffic is beginning the task of recovery. The Gateway Motorway under speed northbound through Brackenridge and Bald Hills. Riverside Expressway is heavy in and out of the city with outbound delays extending through Woolloongabba on down to Greenslopes. Elsewhere, the Pacific Motorway heavy northbound from Tanimura to Slacks Creek, and the M1 is slow southbound from Ulmo to the Goldie. With traffic every 10 minutes, I'm Jimmy Clark on 882 4BC.
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3: Welcome back to the 4BC Drive Show. Let's go to Karen and Dakabin. Hello, Karen.
18: How are you?
3: Karen, I'm well. You sound pumped.
18: I am so excited.
3: Okay. You're excited because you are on the standby list.
18: Woohoo!
3: You and three of your nearest and dearest could be headed off to the NRL Grand Final.
18: Oh, that would be amazing.
3: Oh, you know what's even better? You get return flights. We won't send you one way, Karen. Return flights, two nights accommodation, $1,000 spending money, four tickets to the big game. It's going to be so good. You're on the standby list. Well done.
18: Oh, thank you so much.
3: Karen, who's your team? Who do you follow?
18: Oh, the Dolphins. Fins up.
3: Oh, fins up. They're playing tomorrow, right? It's 6 o'clock?
18: They're playing, no, it's 6
3: oh, tonight,
18: o'clock
3: tonight.
18: Tonight.
3: Tonight. Sorry, it's Friday, isn't it?
18: Yeah.
3: Karen, I'm getting Sam Leckie in my ear. I thought it was Thursday. It happens to be Friday. I don't wish another day upon the week on us. Of course, Karen, it's Friday. It's the weekend's practically here. Of course, they're playing Manly tonight.
18: Yes, they are.
3: Yeah. And despite the fact that Manly are my team, Karen, I am fins up as well because I think Manly are done and dusted. And I think it's fins all the way through to the finals.
18: Oh, I really hope so. That would be great.
3: Oh, all right. Well, you're on the standby list. Congratulations. We'll draw that later on. Thank you so much for giving us a call. I really appreciate it.
18: Excellent. Thank you so much.
3: No problem. Fingers crossed for you, Karen, and indeed everyone who is on that standby list. All right, coming up this weekend, of course, don't forget, we just want to remind you that there will be no ferries for periods of time across this weekend because there is industrial action planned from ferry operators. This time it isn't a Friday morning, but there are stoppages tomorrow afternoon, right before that game at Suncorp as well. So stoppages tomorrow afternoon and on Monday. So here are the notified work stoppages. So tomorrow between 12 and 4, there'll be no ferries. And then on Monday between 9 a.m. and 11 a.m. and 4 p.m. and 6 p.m. So between 12 and 4 p.m. tomorrow and then on Monday 9 till 11 a.m. and 4 till 6 p.m. during those periods, there'll be no ferry services operating. Of course, on the weekend, you'll be hosted by Luke Grant on 4BC Weekends. Tomorrow, he'll have a chat to Dennis Shanahan and unpack what's been happening in Canberra. And also, he'll chat to Craig Bennett, of course, who will honour the legendary Johnny Young following his sad passing today. We'll have more on that a little later on. And then on Sunday, News 24 host Jamie Rogers will join Luke for the Sunday sweep. And Professor Justin Bodie will be on to talk about a new game-changing malaria vaccine. So you can catch that on weekends with Luke Grant on Saturday and Sunday from 9 on 4BC here at Brisbane's 4BC. 1-3-8-82 is the open line number. I need you to give me a call right now if you would like to secure your spot for Let's Get Quizzical. 1-3-8-82. You could have your phone plan paid for an entire year. It's valued at almost $400. We'll play after the 5 o'clock news, which comes up next. 1-3-8-82 if you want your phone plan paid for.
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19: It's 5 o'clock. Good evening. I'm Amy Drew. A $3.3 million funding commitment for domestic violence frontline service providers is being labelled a drop in the bucket. Four Queensland women have died in just 45 days, allegedly at the hands of ex-partners or someone known to them. Domestic violence advocate Tim Klaas-Orlev, who lost his sister-in-law to DV, has told Carla Binyaska much more financial support is needed.
20: We can't put a price on the loss of Rachel, and I'm sure that everybody else in the same situation would say no money's going to cover that. So we'd like to see a lot more money put into these services so that women have the opportunity to find some place to escape. And we'd also like to see an upgrade in the way that the bail laws are working.
19: Police are working to establish the circumstances after an altercation between two teenage boys turned violent in Brisbane's north. A 16-year-old allegedly stabbed in the car park of a McDonald's restaurant at Albany Creek just after 8 last night, suffering serious abdomen wounds. A 17-year-old was arrested at the scene. Charges are yet to be laid. The Health Minister is celebrating positive ambulance ramping figures, the figure falling to its lowest rate since December 2020, coming in at 35.5% for the June quarter. It includes Gold Coast University and Robina Hospitals recording their lowest quarterly ramping rates in more than a decade. Stage 2 of the Coomera Connector has been given the green light under the state government's Gold Coast Transport Plan. Expressions of interest are open for the design to be built between Yawalpa Road at Pimpama and Shipper Drive in Coomera in a bid to reduce congestion on the M1. Premier David Crisafulli says the transport plan will also deliver key upgrades along the Pacific Motorway and duplicate the Jabiru Bridge.
21: Right across the board, it's about east-west connections, it's about public transport, it's about road upgrades. It's the things that a growing city demands and hasn't got over too many years, and we are righting the wrong for the people of the Gold Coast.
19: A baby who just couldn't wait to be delivered has arrived on the driveway of a police station in Browns Plains. Her parents were in the car on the way to hospital when the couple realised they weren't going to make it, flagging down police to assist. 7 minutes later, with the help of a constable, baby Lila was born. And Australian singers Tina Arena and Danny Minogue have led tributes following the death of former Young Talent Time host Johnny Young. His family confirming his passing at the age of 79 following a brief battle with pancreatic cancer. He helped to launch many young singing careers but was a successful songwriter in his own right, penning hits including The Real Thing for Russell Morris. To finance, the All Ords closed down 68 points at 9,313. One Australian dollar buying 70.7 US cents.
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19: Maroons coach Billy Slater has stepped down from his position with immediate effect. The decision already fueling speculation the NRL Hall of Famer could be taking over from incumbent Storm coach Craig Bellamy. Continuous Cool Team host and footy legend Daryl Broman says it seems all roads may lead to Melbourne.
23: Whether he wants to go out and coach a first-grade side, I'd be surprised, but it's just looking that way, isn't it? You know, with Bellamy, I think Bellamy's going to have one more year. That could change. That could always change. You just don't know.
19: In AFL, Lions coach Chris Fagan will break a club record in tomorrow's Q clash against the Suns as he becomes the longest serving coach in Brisbane history. And in cricket, 3 quick catches for Steve Smith on day 2 of the first test against Bangladesh. He now sits on 218 test catches, equal for the most in test history.
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5: The Pacific Motorway has an outbound crash past Stanley Street in Woolloongabba. The Gateway Motorway has a southbound crash after Mount Gravatt-Capalaba Road in Rochedale with heavy delays back to Belmont. Riverside Expressway is heavy in and out of the city. Those outbound delays extending past that crash in Woolloongabba on down to Greenslopes. The Western Freeway, heavy outbound from Toowong to Fig Tree Pocket. And the Centenary Highway is the same northbound from Mount Ominy to the Jindalee Bridge. For traffic every 10 minutes, I'm Jimmy Clark on 882 4BC.
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19: Mostly fine across Brisbane for the evening ahead, getting down to 12 degrees overnight. For the weekend, a shower or two tomorrow, a top of 23. Sunday, a shower or two and 22. The wet weather sticking around for much of next week, tops in the low 20s. On Moreton Bay, winds southeasterly 10 to 15 knots, tending southerly tonight. Seas below 1 metre. Right now it's 20 degrees at Kenmore. I'm Amy Drew and there'll be more news at 5.30 on your news leader, Brisbane's 4BC.
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3: Welcome back for the final hour of the 4BC Drive Show. Jeez, it's the weekend. It's 5 o'clock. It's officially knockoff time, isn't it? I think we can say that. We'll be here until 6 o'clock this evening as well. You can call now, 133-882. That's the open line, thanks to Watch Smoke Alarms. 133-882 to play our Let's Get Quizzical Last Man Standing quiz. We have a 365-day phone plan. It's all thanks to Amazim. So we'll cover your data, calls and texts right now, today, for a whole year. If that sounds like a prize that you would like to win, maybe you'd like to get a second phone. What for? Dodgy. Maybe you need a phone for your mum, your dad, your grandparents. 133-882, the entire year's phone plan on us. Coming up after 5.30, our favourite time of the week, the music that changed our lives with our resident music guru, Sean Sennett. Today, we are looking at the songs, the big songs, where one of the key instruments is a whistle. I wonder if this song will feature. Oh, Winds of Change. Classic whistle in there. Whistling songs. We'll do that after 5.30. We'll also wrap up the week in finance with Money News' Scott Haywood. The open line, like I said, if you'd like to play, Let's Get Quizzical, 133-882. The text line, 0499-880-882. You can email us as well, drive@4bc.com.au. You can find us on all the socials. 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Not fun. Did I swear? Who knows? You'll have to go check it out. I think we're on YouTube, Instagram. 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
3: Well, apart from the ferry stoppages tomorrow and on Monday, there are planned works along the Bruce Highway this weekend. That have been postponed. So there were plans for work to be done on Dolls Rock Road, the northbound exit ramp at exit 130 around Kalanga and Griffin this weekend, which would have seen the exit forced to close. But those have now been pushed back to next weekend and possibly even the weekend after. It's because the specialised TMR crew needed for the works was unavailable for the scheduled date. So now, from Friday night next week to the following Monday, exit 130, exit 130 northbound will be closed. During the closures, there is likely to be increased traffic on the Anzac Avenue Highway exit, so make sure you pack your patience. But if you were going to avoid using that that off-ramp there at 130 northbound, the planned works along the Bruce Highway have been postponed. So that's a little bit of good news for your drive around this weekend. All right, I think it's time that we do this.
22: 4BC Drives. Let's get quizzical.
3: All right, 133-882, your phone plan could be on us. You just have to answer the 10th question correctly in the quiz. It's a last man standing quiz. The prize has a value of $320, and it's all thanks to our friends at Amason. Let's go to the phone lines now. Rob in Maruka. Hello, Rob.
6: Hi, Carla. How are you?
3: I am well. Happy Friday to you.
6: Happy Friday to you too.
3: Okay, all right. You're our first cab off the rank, but I have all faith in you. I love the energy that you're bringing today.
6: Nice.
3: Okay, let's get quizzical. Question number one, Robin Maruka. Question one, what side of the road do we drive on in Australia?
6: The left side.
3: Correct. You answered that far quicker than I did. I really had spatial awareness issues when I was asked this question today. So well done to you, Rob. Better than me. Question number two. Anthony Albanese had a phone call overnight with which world leader?
6: Look, I'm just going to guess and say it was Donald Trump.
3: You're right. They spoke about melons and tariffs. Who would have thought? Question number three. What kind of meat is Nando's famous for serving?
6: A chicken.
3: Correct. Again, said with the confidence of a man who's been to many Nando's, that sounds of it, same like me. Question number four, Robbie Maruka, what is the last name of Aussie sisters and pop stars Kylie and Danny?
6: They're the Minogue sisters.
3: They are indeed. All right, question number five. We're going off to a great start. Rachel Gunn, or Ray Gunn, is infamous for which Olympic sport?
6: Yeah, she was the awesome breakdance at the last Olympic.
3: Yeah, and I don't know if we can call it an Olympic sport. Wasn't it just a demonstration sport, never to be seen on an Olympic program ever again? I don't know if we can classify. I mean, it was obviously for Paris, but I think that's where it stays. All right, question number six. We're over halfway. Robin Maruka, you've got to answer the 10th question correctly, though. So we are at question number six. What Australian airport has had multiple near misses on the runway this week?
6: Oh, tree, gee whiz. I'm just going to say Sydney.
3: And you would be correct. Great guess. Great guess. Here we go. Question number seven. Which English singer is famous for hits like this? All right, who sings that song? Do you know Robin Maruka?
6: I think it's Rod Stewart, who's from the Scottish part of England.
3: Yes. Great. Question number eight, Rob. Which Gold Coast theme park, at which Gold Coast theme park would you find the giant drop?
6: Dear me. I'm just going to say Dreamworld because I don't really know.
3: Oh, you and your spidey senses are tingling because you are right. I love your guesses, Rob. We are at question number nine. Should you falter, you have done a lot of the heavy lifting here. And Irene in Brackenridge is standing by to pick up the pieces. So I'm not going to put the mocks on you, Robin Maruka. Question number nine.
6: Okay.
3: Brisbane teenager Lucas Harrington has just signed a contract to play soccer or football in which country?
6: He's going to England.
3: He is. He's going to the Premier League. We are at the all-important question number 10. No pressure here, Rob.
6: Okay, none at all.
3: Okay, question number 10. Cool as a cucumber. Robin Maruka, which Queenslander is hosting this weekend's Logies Awards. Do you know who is hosting the Logie Awards this weekend?
6: Oh, dear, this has got me. Do you give clues on this show?
3: I did say Queenslander.
6: Yeah, oh, no, I'm done.
3: No, Rob, just guess. Notable, on TV, not where you would expect.
6: Oh, what's his name? Irwin.

0: more of a dad bod, maybe, perhaps.
1: Yeah, well, that's putting it mildly, yeah.
0: Okay, all right. Well done, Rob. You have a wonderful weekend. Thank you for being such a great sport.
1: Thank you, sweet Carla. Have a good weekend.
0: All right, hang on there. 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It's an amazing prize. We'll do it again next week. 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
3: Pacific Motorway still has that outbound crash past Stanley Street in Woolloongabba. Gateway Motorway has a southbound crash after Mount Gravatt, Capalaba Road and Rochdale. Heavy delays there back to Belmont. Riverside Expressway heavy in and out of the city. Outbound delays extending past that crash in Woolloongabba and on down to Green Slopes. The Western Freeway heavy outbound from Indooroopilly to Fig Tree Pocket. The Pacific Motorway also heavy northbound from Tanimera to Slacks Creek. For traffic every 10 minutes, I'm Jimmy Clark on 882 4BC.
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0: Two more days of fun at the Ekka. Still plenty to see and do if you haven't headed out there yet. Today you get 20% off your ticket. And then, of course, on the weekend, Sunday. Now, I should check this. But on Sunday, they dismantle the fruit display, the produce, the fruit display of the kids and the high schools that have been involved in putting that together. It's in the Ag Hall. It's very close to where we are situated, the 4BC Refresh and Recharge Station. They do an amazing job. And then on Sunday, they dismantle it and they auction off the produce as well. And so you get it for quite cheap. Of course, above the Ag Pavilion, you've got the cookery and all the cottage industries on display there. So it's lot,

0: fun things to see and do at the Ekka. Of course, you can get all the information there at ekka.com.au. Let's go through your forecast for the weekend. So if you are headed out and about, you can expect what you can expect to, from the weather in Brisbane. It'll be a low of 11 degrees tomorrow and a top of 22 degrees. A partly cloudy day, medium chance of showers in the late morning and afternoon with some light winds about. Pretty much the same for Sunday, 11 degrees, the low, a top of 23. And again, partly cloudy in Logan. It'll be a low of 8 degrees and a top of 21 degrees tomorrow, partly cloudy. A chance of smoke haze in the north in the morning as well. And a high chance of showers most likely in the late morning and afternoon in Logan. On Sunday, it'll be 9 degrees, a low of 9 and a top of 22. Partly cloudy day with a medium chance of showers later in the evening as well. In Ipswich, tomorrow, it'll be a low of 5 degrees, a top of 23, a partly cloudy day. Some fog around in the morning and a chance again of some smoke haze just in the morning as well. Medium chance of showers in the late morning and afternoon. Pretty much the same thing for Sunday, a low of 8 degrees though, a high of 23, partly cloudy, medium showers. In Redlands, it'll be a low of 10 degrees tomorrow, a top of 22, a partly cloudy day. Some fog inland in the morning, again, some smoke haze in the south. High chance of showers along the coastal fringe, a medium chance elsewhere. The same for Sunday, a low of 11, a top of 22 degrees expected with high chance of showers. On the Gold Coast, it'll be a low of 13 degrees, a top of 21 degrees if you're heading down. For the Pacific Air Show, it'll be a partly cloudy day with a high chance of showers most likely from the late morning. Same goes, carbon copy for Sunday, a low of 13 and a high of 21 degrees. And on the Sunshine Coast tomorrow, you can expect a low of 11 degrees, a top of 21, partly cloudy, high chance of showers, most likely from the late morning. And on Sunday, it'll be a low of 13 and a high of 21 degrees, partly cloudy skies and a moderate to high chance of late showers or some light rain about tomorrow on the Sunshine Coast.
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0: All right, Scott Haywood joins us for our finance news. Scott, it's been a big week for the banks.
2: Well, it seems like a sunny weekend for Queensland across the board, as you just reported, Carla, but it hasn't been a sunny day for the share market, and it's been a tough week and a difficult week. The ASX 200 closed down a short time ago, 73 points or 0.8% to 9,115. Six of the 11 sectors were weaker. You know, BHP dragged a little bit today, down 3% to 61.35, and that was probably the pillar. But, you know, the bank shares have all fallen this week because I have to say, Carla, like, particularly in the East Coast, people are not confident about borrowing money, whether it be for a home. So across the three banks that reported this week, which was Westpac, ANZ and the CBA, they all said that there was probably around about a 15% decline in applications for people who were trying to buy a home in terms of home loan applications, and about a 30% decline for investors. And that's all been spooked by the budget. And that's unfortunate because that may mean that if you're trying to sell your property in Queensland this weekend in Toowoomba or Rockhampton or the Gold Coast, wherever it may be, you might not have the confidence that you would have had 6 months ago. So for buyers, I would say be patient. For sellers, you might see an opportunity, but it really has been a disappointing week for the banks, as you did touch on, Carla. And the stocks have all fallen in reflecting the fact that people, they're making money out of mortgages. There's no mortgages. They're not making the money that they used to make.
0: I guess perhaps, you know, they can be buoyed by the idea that spring is around the corner and that typically creates an uptick in people listing properties and the opportunity, but it feels like the settings are a little different this time round this year as we look ahead.
2: Yeah, I think you're spot on, Carla. I think spring, like, you know, as soon as we, you know, get past the next 2 weeks and we hit spring, spring is obviously the time where we focus on generally football, so whether it's NRL or AFL, that distracts a lot of people from listing a home. October is generally a good time to list, so that means that you've got a four-week campaign, so there's really only in the East Coast, you know, maybe horse racing that distracts you, but you haven't got the distraction of an AFL or an NRL grand final, so spring is a good time to list. But then I think what will probably occur is if the inflation numbers remain, as I think they will, high, then we may see a rate rise in November. But yes, I think a lot of people will be assessing if they need to sell.
0: Yeah.
2: Or start to maybe start a campaign in mid-September to sell late in October when, no, dare I say it, without but stereotyping, a lot of blokes love watching their rugby, they love watching their footy, and then they'll get off the couch and they may go and look at a house or they may go and look at a unit or an apartment and they'll say, yeah, I'm interested, but they won't do that until the footy's finished or the game's over on a Saturday afternoon.
0: Oh, let's hope. If I can share your optimism, it would be a good thing, I think, all around, particularly the banks. All right, now we're trying to wrap our heads around the call between Anthony Albanese and Donald Trump. Do you think it's given investors any confidence, Scott Haywood?
2: Carla, it was apparently a 40-minute phone call, and we have to take that on trust. You would assume, let's just put this on the plate here for our 4BC listeners, that phone call would be recorded everywhere. This is recorded. So you would assume that a call between Trump and Albanese would be recorded. It was a rare phone call. It was an ad hoc phone call. And apparently the call was about tariffs. And also, you know, the one thing that Albanese has in his cards at the moment is that he, or as a country of ours, is that we have a lot of water carriers and helicopters that are over in the US fighting some of the fires that are taking place in America and in California right now. So he does have, dare I say it, a Trump card, but he does have maybe a Trump card that can be a consideration to some of the requests that he's asking to reduce the tariffs. Look, I don't know. Look, it's been a really
0: That feels very temporary, though, Scott. You know.
2: Oh, of course it does, and I really feel confused about everything that Anthony Albanese has done over the last month. The podcast, like there's so many things he's doing. He doesn't have to be our best mate. He just needs to lead our country properly.
0: Mm.
2: So he doesn't need to be on every podcast or every interview. Just stick to your knitting. Like you're our prime minister. You don't need to be man of the year or, you know, the marketable man of the year. But look, the 40-minute conversation from what I've heard from my networks in media was that they did have a good exchange about some, in terms of some issues regarding transport, issues regarding trade, issues regarding what they're doing in terms of the fires, and he wants to reduce the tariffs, which the Trump administration said the 12.5% tariff on imports from Australia was part of their global regime, and he wants to drop that down. So
0: let's hope.
2: Fingers crossed. Yeah. Like I'm not confident. Like we never know. Like it would be amazing if those conversations are released. I still can't believe that the Trump administration or the FBI released that Trump changed plans. Like we should.
0: Yeah, I know. That is crazy.
2: I don't want to know that.
0: We shouldn't have been privy to that information. It is a strange one. Scott, I'm going to have to wrap it up very quickly. Tough day for the markets.
2: Well, all I'm seeing is the US futures are looking flat, but it's been an open.
0: Oh, no. We've got gremlins in the system. We'll never know. I'll get you a market wrap update very shortly. Let's go to the newsroom. Well, it's almost 5:30, so it means Sean Sennett's going to be along. He's our music guru, and it's the music that changed our lives. We'll do that after the news. We just lost Scott Haywood there very quickly. All right, the state government has greenlit stage two of the Coomera Connector. Amy Drew, you have all the details.
3: Yes, Carla. They've opened expressions of interest for the design of the 5K section between Pimpamar and Coomera as part of the newly released Gold Coast Transport Plan. The Premier says the region has been overlooked for too long and they're committed to delivering generational infrastructure. Also today, police are working to establish the circumstances behind a stabbing in Brisbane's north, an altercation between two teens turning violent. A baby who just couldn't wait to be delivered has arrived on the driveway of a police station in Logan. 135 additional rail services a day will be put back on the tracks across the southeast from next week. And in sport, the Maroons are on the hunt for a new coach as Billy Slater steps down, saying now feels like the right time to depart. And Carla, I'll have more news at 6.
1: 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Almost at your destination? 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
4: The Pacific Motorway has an outbound crash past Stanley Street in Woolloongabba. The Gateway Motorway has a southbound crash after Mount Ravacka Palabar Road in Rochdale with heavy delays back to Belmont. Riverside Expressway heavy in and out of the city with outbound delays extending past that crash in Woolloongabba on down to Green Slopes. The Western Freeway still heavy outbound from Indooroopilly to Victory Pocket. And the Pacific Motorway is on the brakes northbound from Tanimura to Slacks Creek. With traffic every 10 minutes, I'm Jimmy Clark on 882 4BC.
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0: Adam Hawes is the host of Sports Today and he joins us on 4BC from 6 o'clock. But he also joins us right now. Hello, Adam.
15: G'day, Carla.
0: We are all still reeling after the news that Billy Slater dropped a bombshell on Queensland.
15: Yes, he was a little bit coy throughout the series about whether he would stick around in 2027. So some people will say it's not a complete shock, but it is still big news, isn't it? Billy Slater walking away after five series. Is he now destined to coach the Melbourne Storm, his former club? He's very passionate about them, so let the speculation begin. And also, who's going to take over as coach? Cameron Smith, Darius Boyd. I've even seen Anthony Seibold's name mentioned. So everyone's having a guess. So well, actually, we've got Cam Smith coming on the show tonight. So I'll put that to Cam. Make sure you tune in.
0: Yeah, well, this is the thing. That is the front runner. That's all the intel that we've been given.
15: Mm. He'd be a great Queensland coach, wouldn't he?
0: Wouldn't he just? But that also there's momentum around Slater going to the Melbourne Storm to pick up where Bellamy will leave off in a year.
15: Yeah, it doesn't take much to join the dots, does it? Craig Bellamy said last week he's going to coach in 2027. That'll probably do him. So I can envisage Billy going down there, working with Craig Bellamy for a year and then taking over in 2028.
0: All right, moving on. He was the coach, and for so long, Daly Cherry Evans was the captain. But this will be his last year on Australian soil.
15: Yeah, he carved up the Panthers last night, scored two tries, took the Roosters to the top of the NRL table. Then he said, hey, guys, I'm out of here. I'm signing with Hull FC for 12 months over in the Super League. So he brings an end to a stellar NRL career. Can he bookend it, Carla, with premierships? His first year in 2011, he won a premiership with Manly. Can he finish with a premiership in 2026 with the Roosters?
0: Well, that is the tantalising prospect in one Roosters fan that we have here in the form of Sam Leckie. But then imagine as well, Adam, he does that with the Roosters here and goes over to Hull FC and does the same for them because they're a formidable side in the UK.
15: Yes, they've been around a long time. So Daly said he'd love to a new challenge, and it's something that's always appealed to him. So I'm sure the people of Hull will embrace DCE.
0: All right. And now the Aussies, they're struggling in the cricket.
15: Yes, I was thinking it might get better today, but it really hasn't, has it? Quite embarrassing. And embarrassment is unfolding, isn't it? Because if they lose to Bangladesh, that's really bad. I'm just checking the score now. 6 for 344. They lead by 146, Bangladesh. They're in control as we approach stumps on day two. So all the pressure on the Aussies.
0: Oh, dear. Not great if you're a cricket fan like yourself, Adam. For me, not so much. You have a wonderful weekend. It's always a pleasure chatting.
15: You too. Thanks, Carla.
0: All right, Adam Hoare's Sports Today on 4BC here from 6 o'clock after we wrap up. 3, 2, 1, 1, and

0: I love Friday. It's my favourite time of the week. We're joined, as always, for this segment by Sean Sennett. He's a muso, he's a broadcaster and author, host of the Time to Talk with Sean Sennett podcast. He's Brisbane's very own music guru. Hello, Sean.
1: Nice to see you, Carla.
0: Now, we did Uncommon Instruments the other day, and then I even managed to get a theremin into the studio because I was so enthused by what it was. But today we're going to be talking about the songs with the most memorable instrument in it that's simply a whistle.
1: I know. When you think about it, when you see the list of songs that contain whistling that have been hits, there's been a lot of them. And it's impossible not to whistle along or do your very best when you hear them, isn't it?
0: Whistle while we work.
1: Yeah, exactly.
0: As it were. Well, I think we need to kick it off with, I think, a song that is sort of, it's from 1968, by Otis Redding.
1: Yeah, this is a remarkable song, Dock of the Bay. And remember in the 80s and 90s, it was used on so many soundtracks for big blockbuster movies, wasn't it? So it kind of had a few different lives. But this, Otis wrote it with Steve Cropper, the guitar player from Stax. And sadly, Otis died 3 days after recording it. He wrote it with Steve, as I said. Otis had the idea from living on a houseboat. After he died, they added the seagulls and the ocean sound, which Otis had wanted in the first place. And there's some conjecture about who does the whistling at the end. Steve Cropper said it was definitely Otis. Other people have said it was a guy called Sam Taylor overdubbing Otis's weaker whistle. But it's certainly very, very memorable.
0: The myth around this song, let's have a listen to it. It is a classic. One of my first memories of a whistling song, at least.
1: Definitely. I'm just

0: That's a strong whistle.
1: That's a good whistle.
0: That is a good whistle.
1: Very, very memorable hook.
0: It is. All right. Next up, Split Enz, known for their innovation. And they feature on this Whistling Songs too.
1: Yeah, Time and Tide album, 1982, big record for Split Enz. I mean, they were huge here, had inroads in Europe and definitely inroads in places like Canada and certain American cities as well, like Seattle, they were quite big. Hmm. Eddie Vedder from Pearl Jam is a huge Split Enz fan.
0: Wow.
1: But this is one of their great songs, I thought. 6 months in a Leaky Boat. The only issue they had was when it came out was the same time as the Falklands War. So the BBC in the UK banned it. So it didn't get played in the UK. Could have been a big hit over there.
0: Could have been
1: certainly
0: massive.
1: A big hit here. And you can hear this great whistle in the solo in the middle from Tim Finn.

0: Isn't it funny? I've never heard the whistle so punctuated now that I know it. It's so much clearer.
1: Now that you're listening for it. I know the gigs, if you're lucky enough to see Spoons when they played that last tour, you're thinking, will they pull the whistle off?
0: And?
1: Under pressure, I mean, yeah, they did, yeah. I remember seeing Brian Ferry a couple of times thinking, can he do the whistle?
0: Yeah.
1: You know, it's a high-pressure gig.
0: Whistle on command. All right, to our next song now. Kate Bush would have to have one of the most sort of distinctive voices in music history, and Peter Gabriel thought it would be good to stand that alongside a whistle.
1: They were a couple for a while too, weren't they?
0: Were they?
1: Because Don't Give Up was the big song they had together. And
0: then when they split, they didn't want to sing the song at all or perform together at all?
1: I don't know, but this was done before then. This was from Peter Gabriel's third record. He had a very clever idea of just naming his records Peter Gabriel.
0: Yes,
1: so people would think, one, two, three. Yes, Led Zeppelin did that, didn't they, up until number four?
0: Yes.
1: But this is a great song, and inspired by him pulling in the name just randomly out of a TV guide, Games Without Frontiers. He thought that's a really cool title. And it's a bit of a reflection on warfare and state of politics. One of his first big commercial hits after leaving Genesis.

0: I mean, he's actually referencing whistling there as well.
1: I mean, remember how groundbreaking Sledgehammer was as a video clip?
0: As a film clip. I remember that as a kid.
1: Yeah, never seen anything like it.
0: Amazing. All right, stick around after the break, Sean. One of Billy Joel's biggest hits, which is more whistling than it is Piano Man.
1: Yeah.
0: That's after the break. You're on 4BC Drive.
2: 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Got something you want to say? You're in the right place. 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
3: The Pacific Motorway has an outbound crash past Stanley Street in Woolloongabba. The Gateway Motorway has a southbound crash after Mount Gravatt to Palabar Road in Rochedale. Has one lane blocked there and heavy delays back to Tingalpa. The Riverside Expressway heavy in and out of the city. Those outbound delays extend past the crash in Woolloongabba on down to Green Slopes. The Western Freeway heavy outbound from Indooroopilly to Fig Tree Pocket. The Pacific Motorway also heavy northbound from Tanimura to Slacks Creek. With traffic every 10 minutes, I'm Jimmy Clark on 882 4BC.
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0: Welcome back to 4BC Drive. It is the music that changed our lives. With Sean Sennett in studio with me, we're talking about songs that feature whistling. Such a joyous thing to be able to whistle.
1: It is.
0: A tune.
1: Puts a spring in your step.
0: Now let's talk about Billy Joel, Piano Man. But on his best album, arguably, the whistle plays a huge part.
1: So that's a big call saying his best album.
0: Know.
1: A lot of people say it's his best album. I know that Sam, his producer, thinks so too.
0: Mm-hmm.
1: Glass Houses is a great record as well. But you're right, The Strange is probably the one. That's his Everest.
0: I think so. And I think also that it punctuates. It depends, like, at what point in time you were in your life.
1: Yeah.
0: And for us it was, like, parents maybe, or for me it was my older sisters.
1: Yeah.
0: That really hammered this album.
1: Yeah, great record. So 1977 he records this album, and he thought it should be some kind of wind instrument at the beginning of the song. And then Phil Ramone, the producer, very famous producer, heard him whistle the intro, and he went, Billy, that is the introduction. Shall we hear it?
0: Let's do it.

0: We didn't even get to hear him. We're just listening to the whistle at the start of The Stranger there by Billy Joel. But this is a tune. I wish we could play it all in full. Classic whistling at the intro of that song there, The Stranger by Billy Joel. All right, we need to get a Beatle onto this list because surely one of them has a whistling song.
1: We'll have to do some digging and find out how many whistling songs are in the Beatles catalogue. I'm sure there's probably a couple.
0: Yeah.
1: This is a song called Jealous Guy. So when the Beatles broke up, John Lennon made a very famous record called Plastic Ono Band. Really great album, very primal record. It was his reaction to doing a thing called Primal Therapy. Then after that, he felt that this next record, Imagine, was the same, but he put sugar coated for people to make it more digestible for the pop audience. And he had one song lying around for when the Beatles went to India in 1968 called On the Road to Rishikesh. And he never really finished it. When he left the Beatles, he changed the lyrics and it became one of his iconic songs, Jealous Guy. And it's got a great whistle in there.

0: The whistle is also strong in there, but poignant as well. How can you make a whistle emotional?
1: Yeah, it feels like it. Such a great album. It's one of the greatest albums made by anybody.
0: That's a big call.
1: I think it is. I think it's just masterpiece.
0: Sorry, have you heard of MC Hammer? No. Okay. Speaking of the 80s, classic for me.
1: Yeah.
0: It's probably Sorry. This is probably Captain's pick, but I love the Bangles.
1: Oh, I'm with you. I love the Bangles too.
0: Okay.
1: 1986, Billy Steinberg's written all these huge hits for Cyndi Lauper and Madonna. He writes this song, offers it to Tony Basil, who says no.
0: Could have had a two-hit wonder.
1: Yeah. And then he gives it to Lana Lovitch, who says no, she wants to spend more time with her family. And somebody working on the Bangles record heard this song. It's just a great song, great video. The Bangles were always kind of at each other in terms of who got more front time, who,
0: right,
1: you know, had more star power, who got more vocals on the records. And Susanna Hoffs kind of was, you know, the queen of the Bangles.
0: Mm.
1: But she doesn't do the whole vocal. She shares with the other girls. And they used a drum machine too, which really annoyed the drummer. But monster hit.
0: But it was the 80s, all right. We're listening out to the middle of it because there's the whistling breakdown right in the middle. This is the Bangles' Walk Like an Egyptian on 4BC Drive.

0: Bangles, Walk Like an Egyptian here on 4BC Drive. Jeez, I love that tune. What a great Friday tune. All right, very quickly, Sean Sennett now. What is your gig of the week?
1: Well, I've got a couple because I'm always greedy. Mm. Parkway Drive are playing The Fortitude on Friday and Saturday night. So I've got two shows at The Fortitude.
0: Good Brisbane band.
1: And Vera Blue I quite like. She's playing Saturday night at The Princess.
0: By herself? She's not featuring any other artists, just Vera Blue.
1: Oh, I'm sure there'd be a support act on it. I don't know who it is. You've stumped me now, Carla.
0: Oh, no, I mean, like a band or whatever, because she's just such an amazing vocalist and has provided her vocals on so many other Australian artists, bands and whatever, dance songs and whatever. So.
1: Yeah, terrific singer.
0: I love her. Okay, great. Fabulous. Sean Sennett, you have a wonderful weekend. We'll see you next week.
1: Thanks, Carla.
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3: Pacific Motorway has an outbound crash in Woolloongabba with the right-hand lane blocked at the Hawthorne Street overpass. The Gateway Motorway's got a southbound crash after Mount Gravatt, Calabar Road in Rochdale has a lane blocked there. Delays extend back to Tingalpa. Riverside Expressway is heavy in and out of the city. The Western Freeway is still heavy outbound from Indooroopilly to Victory Pocket, and the Pacific Motorway also heavy northbound from Canberra to Snakes Creek. For traffic every 10 minutes, I'm Jimmy Clark on 882 4BC.
0: Well, the brilliant Joel Dry joins me now from Nine News. Joel, what's happening on the bulletin from 6 tonight?
4: We've got a sad news regarding the legendary host of TV show Young Talent Time, Johnny Young, who's died aged 79. His family confirming the news today. For two decades, of course, throughout the 80s and 90s, his show was appointment viewing, launching many careers, and tonight we take a look back at his. Also coming up, the hoped congestion-busting Coomera Connector Road project on the Gold Coast gets the green light. Alarming accusations against a man accused of sex crimes involving children. That 23-year-old now facing further allegations that he's been ignoring his bail conditions and attending places like the Ecker and other locations filled with children. A teenager has been seriously injured after a stabbing at a Northside McDonald's. We'll show you a dramatic vision of an incident that left a car upside down in Kedron. We look at the alarming number of deaths possibly linked to popular weight loss drug medications. And look, the Gold Coast skies have been alive all day today with aviation activity as the Pacific Air Show gets underway. And, of course, they're set for a very big weekend down on the coast.
0: Oh, so much Top Gun action happening there down on the Goldie. Joel, I appreciate you catching up with us.
4: Next, do you think? Craning up in the sky all the time? Maybe they just lie on the sand and watch the action from there.
0: Oh, that's a great point. Let's hope for great weather this weekend. I guess we'll find out from 6 as well with your weather bulletin.
4: We will. I think they need a bit of luck on that front, but you'll find out more coming up at 6.
0: Thanks, Joel. Have a great weekend.
4: See you later.
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0: 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David has texted through very quickly. Carla, I think the Bangles had a lot more going for them than their music. Just saying. David, obviously a massive fan of their fine body of work. Sad news we learnt today of Johnny Young, who's passed away at the age of 79 after a brief battle with pancreatic cancer. Of course, he, for generations of Australians, he's had so many careers as a songwriter, as a pop star, of course, of Young Talent Time, the host and creator of that for almost two decades. And, you know, he's also the master songwriter behind legendary Aussie tracks like this one from Russell Morris. Come and see the real thing, come and see. Which was just a tune. If you missed it, Michael McLaren spoke with Russell after hearing of the passing of Johnny Young. It's a great chat. If you want to go to the 4BC app, you can catch up with the chat that Michael did with Russell there. Sad news of Johnny Young passing there. Thank you so much for your company. Coming up after 6 o'clock, of course, we'll talk. Adam Hawes will be hosting Sports Today on 4BC. We'll catch you again next week.
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12: It's 6 o'clock. Good evening. I'm Amy Drew. A 16-year-old boy is believed to be in a stable condition after surgery following a stabbing outside a McDonald's at Albany Creek last night. Officers arrested a 17-year-old boy at the scene. No charges have been laid. The incident may have been sparked by a love triangle. Witnesses reportedly telling police the pair appeared to be arguing about a girl before a knife was allegedly pulled. Safety advocates say a $3.3 million funding boost for domestic violence frontline services from the state government is a drop in the bucket. The funding is set to be split between five different providers. Meantime, the federal opposition has offered the government bipartisan support as a second national action plan to end abuse against women and children is developed. The police union are calling on magistrates to do more in keeping repeat offenders off the streets. A Gold Coast man accused of multiple child sex charges walked free from court this week after pleading guilty to multiple breaches of bail conditions. The 23-year-old admitting to attending the ECCA. Union President Shane Pryor says magistrates need to use the tools they have.
6: When you have an offender that is just so frequently breaching their bail conditions, then you lose your right to be a part of the community. It's really as simple as that. Magistrates and judges need to use the tools available to them to put these offenders in jail. And the community expects it.
12: The opposition says the federal government hasn't fought hard enough to get the US to remove its tariffs on Australia. Overnight, the Prime Minister spoke with the US President about a range of key issues. Anthony Albanese says Donald Trump is considering exempting Australia from the 12.5% tariff. Nationals leader Matt Canavan says he should have pushed the administration to do this months ago.
13: This government hasn't really taken up enough of the fight against these. They haven't engaged in the same way other countries through the review process of the United States. Our Prime Minister hadn't spoken to the President about these issues at all. He hadn't spoken to the President since March this year.
12: And it's day seven at the ECCA, and the show has held its first ever Mullet Fest. A Brisbane local taking the crown, 23-year-old Daniel Gleeson named grand champion with a glorious flat top that took him 4.5 years to grow.
14: I started off as a skullet, but I was like, nah, that was scaring people off. So I figured I'd do the flat top, you know, go for the business at the front party out the back.
12: To finance, the All Ords closed down 68 points at 9,313. One Australian dollar buying 70.7 US cents.
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12: Well, after 5 years as head coach of the Maroons, QRL has confirmed Billy Slater is stepping down. The 43-year-old said the decision was not made lightly, but it feels like now is the right time to depart. It means both Queensland and New South Wales will have a new coach for the 2027 Origin Series. Lions coach Chris Fagan will break a club record in tomorrow's Q clash with the Suns as he becomes the longest serving coach in Brisbane's history. Speaking ahead of his 238th game, Fagan reflected on his coaching journey.
15: I think people know how I feel about this club and the opportunity that they've given to me. I'm ever so grateful because who punts on a 55-year-old football manager from the Hawthorn Footy Club? And they did, so I'm so grateful for that. And we've had some great times together.
12: And in cricket, Bangladesh has taken the lead on day two of the first test against Australia in Darwin. It was celebrations, though, for Steve Smith, who took three quick catches to equal England's Joe Root for the most catches in test cricket. It's 4 minutes past six. That's the latest news in sport.
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3: The Pacific Motorway has a northbound crash in Tanimera with heavy delays building, and out of the city, the Pacific Motorway has a crash in Woolloongabba. It's in the right-hand lane, which is blocked at the Hawthorne Street overpass. A southbound crash on the Gateway Motorway in Rochedale has cleared. Riverside Expressway still heavy in and out of the city. The Western Freeway is also heavy outbound from Indooroopilly to Fig Tree Pocket, but it's a good run to either coast on the M1 and Bruce Highway. For traffic every 10 minutes, I'm Jimmy Clark on 882 4BC.
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12: Fine conditions across Brisbane this evening, getting down to 12 degrees overnight. For the weekend ahead, a shower or two Saturday and 23 the top. The same Sunday, a shower or two and 22. The wet weather sticking around for much of next week with tops in the low 20s. On Moreton Bay, winds southeasterly 10 to 15 knots, turning southerly late tonight. Seas below 1 metre. Right now it's 18 degrees in Paddington. I'm Amy Drew, and there'll be more news at 7 on your newsleader. 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
24: Happy Friday, everyone. Once again, we've got a stack of big issues to get through, especially in rugby league. We'd love to hear from you as well as we hit the weekend. 131873 is the number to call. 0460 873 873. If you'd like to send a text, you can get us through the websites at 2GB and 4BC. Round 24 of the NRL is continuing at Four Pines Park. The Sea Eagles Dolphins match has just kicked off. Nil all after 6.5 minutes of play there. I'll keep you updated throughout the show. Now, Manly has lost 5 straight. This is really their last chance for finals footy. As for the Dolphins, they need to win to stay alive for the top four, so plenty at stake. Nine's Cameron Smith will be along shortly to preview the Bulldogs-Rabbitohs clash. That's taking place at a Coors Stadium. Huge ramifications for the top eight in this one. The continuous call team will also have all the action as soon as I'm finished here on Sports Today. Breaking news this afternoon, Billy Slater stepping down as Queensland's State of Origin coach after 5 seasons in charge. He won 3 series, Billy. He lost 2, including this year. It would have hurt. The Maroons were red-hot favourites going into that decider at Suncorp against the Blues. But I suspect this decision was on Billy's mind long before the decider. He was always a bit coy throughout the series when he was asked if he would go around again in 2027 because he was coming off contract this year. The question now, of course, is who takes over? Who is your choice? I want to hear your nominations this Friday night. Who's going to win the Shield back for Queensland? 131873 is the number to call. 0460 873 873 is the text line. Maybe it's my next guest. Cameron Smith, he'd go all right as a Queensland coach, I reckon. It does mean there will be two new coaches at the helm for next year's series, with Matt King taking over for the Blues from Laurie Daly. So does it mean also that Billy Slater is going to coach the Melbourne Storm next season? Craig Bellamy said last week he is going around again in 2027, and that will probably see him out. So will Billy join him next year as a senior assistant or a co-coach? He absolutely loves the Storm. He's a club legend. Makes sense to me. Let the speculation begin. He's exactly who the Storm would want to take over from, Craig Bellamy. We have a new premiership leader. Yes, the Sydney Roosters have taken top spot from the Penrith Panthers after beating them 12-6 in an absolutely epic struggle last night at CommBank Stadium. Hey, if that was a grand final preview, I'm happy. Brilliant game. Yet again, more proof. You don't need 12 tries to have a classic. There's nothing like seeing two teams put their bodies on the line to keep the opposition out. I love it. Speaking of which, the Bondi Wall, that is back. So the Chooks have won 8 games in a row, and in that time, they've conceded a measly 12 points per game on average. That's what win your premierships, that sort of stuff. So the Roosters, they are on track. And don't forget, there was no James Tedesco last night for the Roosters. Daly Cherry Evans, that is, he was simply outstanding. Have a listen to his coach, Trent Robinson.
1: But it's been a gift to coach him, you know, and watch a guy prepare and do all the little bits, and then, you know, to score 2 running plays as a half in a 12-6 game. I don't know how many tackles he made, but he was exceptional in defence, kicked the ball long. To watch someone just care about the way that he plays the game and go about it, he deserved tonight. You know, he's by far the best player on the field.
24: Yeah, he sure was. And today, DCE confirmed he's moved to Hull FC in the Super League. We'll talk more about that shortly, including we'll hear some comments from DCE himself. Now, I was willing to cut the Aussies some slack yesterday in the cricket for their mediocre effort against Bangladesh in Darwin. It is August. It was day one, different venue, bit of rust. But today, no way. We are being bossed by a team you wouldn't recognise if they turned up on your front door. They've batted the whole day against our all-star attack. Opener Tanzeed Hasan scored his first test century with little difficulty. At stumps on day two, Bangladesh 6 for 351. That is a lead of 153 runs. Yes, we trailed Bangladesh by 153 runs, and they still have 4 wickets in hand. Let me know what you thought of the first 2 days in Darwin. 131873 is the number. 0460873873 is the text line. Also coming up tonight, Wallabies legend Matt Burke and Sydney FC captain Ryan Grant. Adam Hawes with you this Friday, the 14th of August. Welcome to Sports Today. And that score at Four Pines Park, 0-0 between the Seagulls and the Dolphins. It's a crucial clash later tonight at the Coors Stadium. The Bulldogs and Rabbitohs doing battle, with both teams fighting for a finals berth. For more, I'm joined by league legend Cameron Smith, who's on duty for 9. Hey, Cam, thanks for your time. Plenty at stake tonight.
4: Yeah, g'day, Horsey. Yeah, oh, plenty at stake tonight, of course, mate, with the Rabbits. Well, they're currently sitting in the 8. They're trying to stay in there, but the Dogs, haven't they found their feet over the last, you know, 6 or 7 weeks, where they've just started to pile some wins together, and they're on the rise, aren't they? A slight change with position with Stephen Crichton, and I don't know, they've just found their groove again, and they're looking really good. They got their eye on playing finals football. So if anything is to go by from last night's match, I reckon this one will be very similar, and we're in for a bit of a thriller, I reckon.
24: Yeah, I think it could be right, eh? And I look at the ladder. So if the Bulldogs lose, they could end up 4 points outside the top 8 by the end of the round. Mm. So do you reckon that gives them just that little bit more motivation than South?
4: Well, I wouldn't say it's more motivation, because South's got plenty of motivation themselves. They're trying to stay in the top 8. I've looked at the next sort of 3 games that they're playing, and it's a pretty tough run into semi-finals for the Rabbitohs. So if they drop this one, they really could find themselves slipping outside the 8. I spoke about this match earlier in the week, and I believe the winner of this game will finish playing finals football at the end of this year. That's what is hinging on this result. So look, it's a big match, and it's great to see two teams, you know, like the Rabbits and the Dogs, in pretty good form at this time of year. I know, they've both been hindered by a lot of injuries throughout this season, but they still find themselves in the hunt. So that means they're doing some pretty good things at the right time.
24: And Cam, Bulldogs, they had trouble under the high ball last week against the Roosters. Do you think Wayne Bennett will have noticed that?
4: Well, I reckon. He's been around the game long enough to pick apart the opposition, and I'm pretty sure
5: You know, the Rabbitohs, they're going to be testing out the back three of the Bulldogs. So we're going to be seeing plenty of high balls. It's a great night. I'm just out here at a Core Stadium at the moment, and you know, the surface looks fantastic. It's a great night to play footy. So hoping that that can help us, you know, provide some entertainment for the crowd.
24: Okay, now you were a gun goal kicker in your day. No one in that South Sydney side has kicked a goal in the NRL since 2024. Could that be an issue tonight?
5: Well, potentially, you know, and when you look at the opposition, they've got, you know, a handful of guys that can really put their hand up to kick goals, you know, Matty Bird and Stephen Crichton, you know, just to name a couple. But, you know, in these crucial games, you know, the 2 points are really important, particularly if you can bag some early penalty goals. We've seen, you know, the difference they can make when, you know, just with a little bit of scoreboard pressure, when there's so much riding on the game at this time of year where, you know, you can just... You start to peek up at the scoreboard as the clock's ticking down and you think, you know, 2 points, 4 points, you know, it can bring a lot of errors into the match. So it could play the difference in tonight's result.
24: Okay, so who are you tipping?
5: Look, I've got the Bulldogs. I just think that, you know, they're in a right frame of mind at the moment and, you know, they're bringing a fair bit of form. You know, going off last week, they only just went down to the Chooks and you have a look at the way they're going at the moment. They just beat, you know, Penrith last night, who everyone said no one's going to come close to this year. So, you know, looking at form lines, I reckon, you know, I've got the Dogs just slightly ahead. But the thing with the Rabbits, and they've done it on numerous occasions this year, mate, is that, you know, they've got, you know, some big-name players still missing, you know, Latrell being the biggest one of all. But they front up and they make the opposition play to the last minute. So, look, I'm going to go Dogs in a real tight one.
24: And, Cam, not sure if you've heard the news, but Billy Slater has stepped down as Queensland coach. I'm sure you've heard.
5: Yes, I have.
24: Yes. That.

0: fight and centre, and you've added to it too, Horsey.
1: But, sorry, mate.
0: I think, for me, I think, it's been a really short period of time between talking with Bill about, him stepping down as coach, and then now people sort of asking me whether I'll be coach.
1: Yep.
0: To be honest, I really didn't think Billy was going to step down this year, so I haven't put any thought into it. But it's something, definitely to consider because, as you said, I'm a lot like Billy. I love the state of Queensland. I love the people and I love the jersey. And, I was fortunate enough to spend 2 years with Billy as an assistant coach in there in 2022 and 2023. And, I had a fantastic time. So, we'll just I have to speak with my family first and foremost. That'll be the deciding factor, I reckon.
1: It would be fun going up against your old mate, Matt King, mate. So
0: one of my former teammates, the Melbourne Storm. Yeah, absolutely.
1: There you go.
0: Well, the Blues camp are full of, Storm and former Storm people. Frank Panisi's their football manager. Brett White's in their assistant coach. So
1: we'll wait and see, mate. But sorry to put you on the spot there. Forgive me for putting you on the spot, mate. But
0: no, you're right.
1: Hey, Bulldogs Rabbitohs live and free on 9 from 7:30 PM. Always appreciate your time, Cam. Looking forward to the call.
0: Good on you, Horsey. Thanks, mate.
1: There he is, Cam Smith from 9. And don't forget, the continuous call team is also on duty at Accor Stadium. So is Cam Smith your choice to take over as Queensland coach from Billy Slater? 131-873 is the number. 0460-873-873. Is the text line. You heard Cam there say he's going to have to talk to his family about it, but yes, he is very passionate about the maroon jersey. It is still pretty fresh, though. Let's go to the open line, shall we? Harry has called in from Liverpool with his choice for the Maroons coach. G'day, Harry.
2: Mate, g'day. Good evening. Let me just say that I hear Adrian Lamb is keen to come back to Australia, and as Queenslanders do say, you've got to know Origin. And he's a player, former player, and has a lot of coaching under his belt. I think Adrian Lamb might be a man. I think Cam Smith's a little bit early.
1: Okay.
2: Let's get one in there that knows his stuff.
1: Yeah, well, Cam's been around the team for a couple of years now on the coaching front. Adrian Lamb, he was part of that 1995 Fatties Nevilles who won over the Blues, that unforgettable series, so he certainly got the pedigree. Thank you so much for your call, Harry. Keep those nominations coming. 131-873 is the number, or you can text 0460-873-873. Checking that score at Four Pines Park, it's still nil all between the Sea Eagles and the Dolphins. That's midway through the first half.
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4: A northbound crash on the Pacific Motorway in Tanimura has cleared, and out of the city, a crash on the Pacific Motorway in Woolloongabba is also cleared. Traffic is slow to recover through there, though. Riverside Expressway heavy inbound. It's easing now outbound towards the Captain Cook Bridge. Western Freeway under speed outbound from Indooroopilly to Victory Pocket. The gateway delay free both ways from Bald Hills to Stretton. And it's a good run to either coast on the M1 and Bruce Highway. With traffic every 10 minutes, I'm Jimmy Clark on 882 4BC.
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5: Not much to report from Four Pines Park. It is still nil all between the Sea Eagles and the Dolphins. That's after 20 minutes of play in the first half. Manly need to win that one, not just to snap a five-game losing streak, but to stay alive in the race for the finals. Now, the Roosters, they took top spot last night with that 12-6 win over the Panthers. Daly Cherry Evans, the best player in the field, two tries for the Roosters in that win over the Panthers. Then he announced he's out of here. He's off to a Hull FC over in England. So the veteran 5'8", he's confirmed that today. And he explained his reasons a couple of hours ago.
6: The main thing is just it feels like the right time. Yeah, the conversations I've had with myself and the people that I love and trust, everything just made sense to make the move now. And my motivations and inspiration to play footy are still burning pretty strongly, so that's why it made sense to call it time here in the NRL, hopefully finish with a bang, and then, yeah, like I said, go and find some new challenges and new life experiences overseas.
5: Well, he could bookend his career with premierships. His first season, 2011, he won a comp at Manly, and he could finish as a premiership-winning player at the Roosters in 2026. Very DCE, that. Got to give a rap also to Cody Ramsey. He is proving far more than just a fill-in for James Tedesco at fullback. He is a threat in his own right, and he was again outstanding last night against the Panthers. As for Penrith, cause for concern? I mean, they've lost Isaiah Yeo. They'll say he'll be back, but nothing certain with a peck. Jesse Ramian did his peck for Cronulla, and he's been ruled out for the year. You could see how much they missed him last night. So much ball in Roosters territory, but just couldn't find a way through. It actually took a Yeo-like play from Lindsay Smith to set up their only try for Moses Leota with 13 minutes left in the game. But it's more than just Isaiah Yeo from what I've seen. The Panthers look like they've come off the boil a bit. Don't get me wrong, they weren't far off the pace last night, but after that 68-0 thumping of the Tigers in round 14, they have won just three of their next eight. And don't forget the way they started this season. All the talk was, can they go through unbeaten? It was their premiership to win. But since then, yeah, three wins from eight. So, in fact, if the Warriors run right against the Broncos, and who could rule that out, they could actually leapfrog the Panthers into the top two, which would be extraordinary. The Warriors, they'd need to beat the Broncos by 44 or more tomorrow night. Surely that can't happen at Suncorp Stadium. Just on the Panthers, some good news there. Paul Alamotti, their premiership-winning centre, has re-signed until the end of 2029. So he's a great pickup from Canterbury. He was part of that 2024 winning side, the one that beat the Storm in the grand final. So he was one of those players off contract, and that's great news for the Panthers. Now, the Raiders, Raiders coach Ricky Stewart, he denies he holds any ill feelings towards Corey Horsburgh. Stewart, you'll remember, gave his fiery forward a public dressing down last week, saying he cost the Raiders victory against Newcastle due to a brain explosion penalty. Stewart today explained why Horsburgh wasn't named for tomorrow's clash with the Sharks.
7: I decided to give him a rest and spoke to Corey about that, and he was comfortable. Corey knows I like Corey. Yeah, there's no one could say that I dislike Corey, because I don't. I've worked with Corey for a long time. I can't probably strongly enough say that there's no ill feeling between from myself to Corey. You'd have to ask Corey about that from his point of view, but as I say, I've been comfortable talking to Corey this week and explaining the situation.
5: Yeah, look, just hearing Sticky speak there, maybe there is a chance that Corey hasn't played his final game for the Green Machine. Maybe he'll get back this season, but it looks like he's off the Perth Bears next year on a three-year deal. Just recapping that score in the Cricket Australia in real strife. Who saw this coming? After day two in Darwin, Bangladesh 6 for 351. They lead by 153 runs, and they've shown the Tigers that that wicket is good for batting, so there'll be no excuses for the Aussie top order if they don't cash in on day three. There's a few players under a lot of pressure. Remember the good old days when we used to thrash teams like Bangladesh? Jason Gillespie scored a double century against Bangladesh. Jason Gillespie was a fast bowler. He scored a double ton. What happened to those days? I miss him. Let's go to the text line. Sandra says, hey, Adam, what about JT as Queensland coach? Yeah, Sandra, I'm sure his name will come up. Terry from Tookley, Cam Smith, odds on favourite for Queensland job. Billy to the Storm. Or maybe the Broncos, the way they're going. Yeah, you could be right there, Tez. Glenn at Penrith, g'day, Adam. I don't care who Queensland put up as coach in 2027 because they won't be getting the shield back anytime soon, mate. Go New South Wales. Good on you, Glenn. Go the Blues. Good evening, Adam. I think last night's game was a great game. I think the final games come early. South will win tonight's game. I think that's from Freddie in Ipswich. Thanks, Freddie. Sarah in Townsville says, hello, Adam. Jonathan Thurston should be the new Queensland coach. He is more than ready. Have a good night. Thank you, Sarah. I will. And Scotty says, hi, Adam. Cameron Smith with JT assistant, I reckon, mate. Scotty, I reckon you could be on the money. Let's take a call, shall we? Greg has rung in from Blacktown with his choice as Maroons coach for next year. G'day, Greg.
8: Yeah, evening, Adam. It's pretty much at the end of the day, whoever wants a job. But personally, I'd like to see Justin Hodges go for it.
5: Oh, yeah, you like Hodger, yeah? What do you like about Justin?
8: The hunger about him. I think he can bring a bit of spirit to the team.
5: Yep.
8: Everything.
5: Yep. Interesting. Yeah, thank you, Greg. We always like hearing from Greg from Blacktown, and that's a good choice too. Justin Hodges, such a great player for the Maroons over the years. I don't know how much coaching experience he's had. Darius Boyd's another one who has been getting some coaching experience. His name's come up, so maybe he might be one of the considerations. There is a score. There is a score. Stop the presses at Four Pines Park. The Dolphins have kicked a penalty goal. So they lead 2-0. That's a real slugfest there. It's an important game for both teams, and the Dolphins lead that one 2-0. That's with 13 minutes left in the first half. Yeah, just look at some of these other options that have been tossed up. Anthony Seibold's name's been mentioned. He was a former Queensland assistant coach to Kevin Walters. Darius Boyd, who I mentioned, he coaches the Queensland under-19s. Ben Teo, Matt Ballon, even Josh Hannay. So no shortage of names being tossed up there for the Queensland job. Just while we're talking Queensland, why don't we have a look at this one with Michael Maguire and the Broncos? Because Manchester said today he's unconcerned by these reports of a end-of-year review of the struggling club. Now, we spoke about this on last night's show. Chairman Carl Morris forecasts an exhaustive investigation into how the premiers have crashed to potential wooden spooners this year. But Maguire insists it's nothing out of the ordinary.
9: Ever since I started catching, I've done a review every year. That's part of what you do. Whether or not you win the competition or whether you land where we are, you're always doing a review. We've got an organisation that knows where we're at the moment. We're not happy with that, as we all have sort of spoken about, but it's about moving forward in what we can do. This year's been a very unusual year as a coach. You know, the two grand final teams have unfortunately been hit with quite a lot of things coming at them.
5: Yeah, look, all that may be true from Madge, but going off what Carl Morris told Code Sports, this review doesn't sound like it's going to be conducted by Michael Maguire. So I imagine the review will be looking into all coaching staff there at the Broncos. Just on that, Joey Johns says Broncos recruitment and retention is a big reason for their dramatic collapse this season. Speaking on Nine's podcast, Immortal Behaviour, Joey says the loss of one player in particular sums up Brisbane's decline.
10: The most damning thing is you have once-in-a-lifetime player who will be the greatest player we've ever seen in the front rower in Payne Haas,
11: yeah,
10: and he's leaving. That's the one that says to me, something is something's going on up there.
5: Yeah, that one stunned everyone. A pain hearse of the Rabbitohs. No one saw it coming apart from the Rabbitohs, of course. I don't think we ever really got the full story. Maybe we never will. But when you've just won a premiership in amazing circumstances, then you decide to go interstate to play for someone else. It just doesn't add up to me. And the Broncos really have never recovered from that news earlier this season. Quick check at Four Pines Park. It is 2-0 to the Dolphins, but Tolu Kola has gone to the sin bin for Manly. And the Dolphins are right on the attack with 11 minutes to go. Tolu Kola, his 100th NRL game. He's in the sin bin. Not great. I'll take a break and I'll be back very shortly. 131873 is the number to call. You can text 0460 873 873. 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
11: Riverside Expressway is heavy into the city. It's easing now outbound towards Captain Cook Bridge. The Pacific Motorway on and off the brakes outbound from Woolloongabba to Holland Park West, with a breakdown in Stones Corner not helping. Western Freeway is heavy outbound from Indooroopilly to Victory Pocket. Pacific Motorway under speed northbound through Slakes Creek. Gateway Motorway is delay free now both ways from Bald Hills to Stretton, and it's a good run to either coast on the M1 and Bruce Highway. For traffic every 10 minutes, I'm Jimmy Clark on 882 4BC.
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5: 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Quickly checking that score for you at Four Pines Park. 7 minutes left in the first half, and Cody Nikorima has gone over for the Dolphins. Nice little show and go. Jermaine Asako converted, so it's the Dolphins 8 leading the Sea Eagles 0, and Manly's Tolu Kola is in the sin bin. Time now to talk some rugby union. The Wallabies will take on Japan in the return test match in Townsville tomorrow afternoon. Wallabies legend Matt Burke is part of Stan Sports coverage and he joins me on the line now. Hey, Burkey.
19: G'day, Horsey. How are you doing?
5: Really good, mate. Hey, Japan, they made the Wallabies sweat in more ways than one last week in Osaka. What are you expecting from Les Kiss's team tomorrow?
19: Yeah, they did, didn't they? It was a difficult outing last weekend. They've dropped a couple of points on the ranking system as well after that loss, but yeah, certainly what it did to them was they played incredibly fast. And the Wallabies, in a new style, if you call it that, tried to throw their hand around and really play some, I suppose you could say, some hot potato-type rugby. It didn't come off all the time, and the conditions were a bit a part of that. It was incredibly humid, incredibly difficult to hold on to the ball. But tomorrow night, tomorrow afternoon in Townsville, They have to be better in just their execution. So their execution to get around the park, they made plenty of line breaks last week, but they need to finish them off. And that's been, a bit of a trait for the Wallabies for the last couple of test matches as well. Created opportunities, just need to score.
5: Yeah, exactly. Hey, 11 changes to that team from last week. Is this Les Kiss looking after his players after the conditions there in Osaka, or do you think he'll be doing a fair bit of chopping and changing with an eye towards next year's World Cup?
19: Oh, I thought you meant looking after the Queenslanders. It's a pretty stacked Queensland team at the moment as
5: Is
19: well.
5: Is that right?
19: Look, it would have played a part, no doubt. Some forced injuries and then some changes as well. So Joey Sulawii obviously doesn't play with that sore hamstring. Isaac Henry comes in that 13 role. So another centre pairing combination. There's also obviously Carter Gordon comes back into the team with Declan Meredith making way for him. So all of a sudden, there's a couple of changes around there. He's trying to find some combinations. And yeah, we spoke to Kissy a couple of weeks ago and said, 14 months to the World Cup, you know, what can you do? And he said, well, I've only got time to do what I can do in that period of 14 months. So he'll be testing out a few players and seeing if they're up to scratch and you know, obviously looking ahead to that big picture, which is World Cup here in not too long a time.
5: Mate, how crucial is it? You mentioned the halves there. How crucial is it to settle on a halves combination? Because, I mean, when you played, it was Gregan and Larkham just about every test match. Carter Gordon's back this week at fly half. I mean, it's been a revolving door for years.
19: It has. Ryan Lonigan's been really good at nine, and he's kicking goals. So it takes the pressure off someone like a Carter Gordon if he was kicking goals, which he did for Queensland for a while there. So that nine role, he's really done well. He's playing a bit of an change-up with Tate McDermott as well, so he comes on late, adds a bit of spark. But you're right, that 10 role, and it seems to be, well, for Carter Gordon at the moment, unfortunately, it's like a bit of Bruce Reed, isn't he? He's had to be strapped together and held together by tape. So because he was busted the other week with a calf injury after that Irish game. He hasn't played since that first game in that Nations Championship. And, look, he's a quality player, and no doubt we can see, you know, we, the rugby public, the coaches, can see him as a number 10 for long term. He's got the quality to be able to do that. He just needs to stay on the park. So, you know, understanding how to play busted sometimes is a big part of it as well. And you know, he's had a couple of knocks, and he needs to be able to push through those. So, look, hopefully he gets through well, and he gets that combination going well with Ryan Lonigan.
5: Always great to hear Bruce Reed getting a mention too on Sports Today, mate. Thank you for that, mate. Berkey, what number Wallaby are you?
19: I'm 710, Aussie.
5: Okay, because so, you know why I'm asking, right?
19: I do indeed. The 1,000th Wallaby, potentially, is going to be capped on the weekend, Massimo Deloutis. In 127 years, 3 months and like 5 days, I think they worked out to be, So quite incredible.
5: Yeah.
19: The original number one Wallaby was a guy called Patrick Carew, and he played in the front row as well. It went by alphabetical order back in the day, and so that's what it still remains now. So, for example, if there's two players that go on at the same time, alphabetical order takes precedence there. So he's the 1,000th Wallaby, which is quite incredible over that time. There's not more. It's a very pointy club, Horsey, and obviously something to be very proud of. And obviously getting that number is pretty special as well.
5: Yeah, well, hopefully we see Massimo out there. Mate, before you go, Wallabies to win by how many?
19: I think this week in Townsville, I think comfortably, I think 17, Horsey. I think they'll do a good job.
5: Yep, 17 sounds good to me, mate. I see it all live and exclusive on Stan Sport from 2:30 p.m. tomorrow. Berkey, always great to have you on the show and look forward to the call.
19: Have a great night. Cheers, Ozzy.
5: There he is, Matt Burke from Stan Sport. Wallabies, a legend. Checking that score for you at Four Pines Park. And the Dolphins have had a player sin bin. Connolly Lemuelu has just been binned for a professional foul. So it's 12 on 12 at Four Pines Park because Tolu Kola is still in the bin for Manly. It's 8-0 to the Dolphins over the Seagulls. Manly were on the attack, but the pass went astray. So the Dolphins have that 8-point lead. In some other sporting news, Swans duo Brodie Grundy and Dane Rampy will come back from a break for Sydney's AFL clash with the Bombers on Sunday. They need to win that one to stay in touch with the top two. In AFL, other news, Adelaide's resting Taylor Walker for tonight's blockbuster against ladder leaders Fremantle in Perth. That's among six changes for the Crows. In surfing, Hawaii's Seth Moniz has defeated Griffin Colapinto to win the Tahiti Surf Pro, that's a Chaupu, and Canadian Aaron Brooks has won the women's event. And LIV Golf has reportedly told players that the season-ending team championship in Michigan will be cancelled. On the text line, before we hit a break, Wade says, "Hi Adam, how about Alfie Langer? He's been carrying the drinks for long enough. Surely he deserves a promotion." Yeah, you do see Alfie out there with the drinks on the field, but I don't know if he's a coach. I don't know if he's a Queensland Origin coach. Mind you, they said that about Fatty Vorden. Yano says, "Horsey, no one gives a rat's ass about the cricket. It's rugby league, then spring racing, then cricket. Stay in your lane, cricket. Good on you, Yano. Having your say." Gabe says, "Our cricket team is getting exactly what they deserve. They have shown no respect for their opponents. They batted like they were playing a one-day or 2020 game. It's a test match. They need to have the patience to bat for days and grind out runs if necessary. They are showboaters." Gabe, there's a lot of sense in what you're saying there. Just the fact that they batted first on a green top showed a lack of respect for their opponents, and they got their pants pulled down. And Bangladesh's batsmen are showing exactly how it's done. Thank you for your text. Tommy says, "If Queensland follow New South Wales, their next coach could be a current assistant, either Matt Ballon or Ben Teo." Yeah, spot on, Tommy. And Bob says, "Hi, Adam, rematch. As long as we don't hear he has the full support of the board, he'll be okay." They are the words you do not want to hear as a coach. He has the full support of the board. And so far, I don't think they've said that, the Broncos. So, yeah, Michael Maguire can sleep easy there. We'll take a quick break here on Sports Today. We'll be back straight after this.
20: 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Got something you want to say? You're in the right place. This is Brisbane's 4BC. Give us a call on 133-882.
11: Gympie Road has a northbound crash in Kedron with delays on the approach, but otherwise it's quiet on the majors now. The Gateway Motorway is delay-free both ways from Bald Hills to Stretton, and the Riverside Expressway and inner-city bypass are trouble-free in and out of the city. It's the same on the Centenary Highway and the Western Freeway. The Logan and Ipswich motorways are fine for your east-west trips, and it's a good run to either coast on the M1 and Bruce Highway. With traffic every 10 minutes, I'm Jimmy Clark on 882 4BC.
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5: It is halftime at Four Pines Park. It's the Dolphins 8 leading the Sea Eagles nil. Let's check the email and this one from John. As a Blues supporter trying to help out the Cane Toads, how about Andrew Johns and Brad Fittler as coaches for Queensland? Good on you, John. That's a good one. Somehow I think the QRL might smell a rat with that one. Time now for us to talk some A-League. Well, tickets have been launched for Sydney FC's A-League season opener against fierce rivals, the Western Sydney Wanderers. The derby will kick off the new season on Friday, October the 16th at Allianz Stadium. Thrilled to say I have Sky Blues skipper Ryan Grant on the line with me. Hey, Ryan, welcome to Sports Today.
26: Thank you, mate. Pleasure to be here.
5: Thanks, mate. Thanks for your time. Hey, I said this when the draw first came out. I think the derby's just a brilliant way to start the season. Sometimes in the past, I thought the A-League gets off to a bit of a slow start, but this will certainly be different. Allianz will be jumping. As a player, what do you think of a derby first up?
26: Yeah, I love the concept. Obviously, it's always a big game playing against them. But yeah, to do it first game of the whole A-League season, to be honest, not just ours and theirs, but yeah, to kick it off on a Friday night, which is pretty rare, I think, for a derby. So, yeah, to get it on the Friday night and kick off the season, I think it's, yeah, great for all fans and obviously our fans and theirs and then the neutral as well.
5: Yeah, it'll be a spectacular way to start things off. What's it going to be like going up against your old coach, Ufuk Tale? He was moved on late last season after he was talking to the Wanderers. Could there be some extra feeling in this game, Ryan? I mean, he did join the enemy after all.
26: Yes, I mean, for the spectacle, it's always nice to have a little bit of extra spice. Like you said, he was obviously our coach for the majority of last year and a couple of seasons before that. So, yeah, for him to go to our biggest rivals across town, it makes it a little bit more interesting and, yeah, great for us as players to sort of have something to sort of give us that little bit extra motivation. Not that we need it in games like that, but it's nice to have that anyway.
5: Yeah, bit of extra spice never hurts. Hey, so Patrick Cuznorbo came in, as we know. Gee, he's got the magic touch. Just one loss since he started. Unfortunately, that was the grand final against Auckland. But what's it been like working with him through a full preseason?
26: Yeah, it's been tough, to be honest. He's pretty demanding, and you sort of see that at the forefront when it comes to preseason. But no, he's been really good. Like you said, he's got a great resume. He's always had success at a lot of clubs, so. Yeah, we're not surprised that he's quite demanding and wants nothing but the best, but that's going to push us to have a great season like it did at the back end of last year. So, yeah, great to have PK involved. And as much as he's tough, it's been a great start.
5: And, Ryan, you're comfortably the most capped player in Sydney FC history. 336 A-League games, if AI is to be believed. Are you approaching this season as your swan song, or are you going to weigh things up later in the season?
26: Yeah, probably weigh it up, to be honest, come the end of the season, see how the body feels. If you asked me a couple of weeks ago, I probably would have said that was I'll hang them up after starting pre-season. I think it was like 18th or 19th pre-season, so it was, sort of a wake-up call. But, I'm feeling all right now. So got through the first couple of weeks and then feeling okay. So we'll see how I feel come the end of the season and what the club want to do and how I'm feeling, I suppose.
5: Okay, now the Wanderers clash, as I mentioned, still a little while away, but on Tuesday night you're in action. You're actually heading to Fairfield Showground to tackle the SD Raiders in an Australia Cup quarterfinal. What do you know about the SD Raiders?
26: Obviously, just from the NPL and watched their game the other night when they knocked off MacArthur. So, yeah, obviously doing quite well at the minute. Very exciting that the NPL teams are giving the A-League opposition a good run for their money. But, yeah, hopefully we can show that we're deserving the A-League players and professionals and we can get the job done. But it's going to be a great tussle and I think that's the spirit of the Cup. It's always nice to come up against different teams around Australia.
5: Yeah, there won't be too much room to move at Fairfield Showground. It'll be packed. Ryan, great to have you on the show once again and all the best for the season ahead.
26: Awesome. Thanks for having me, mate.
5: Yeah, there he is, Sydney FC skipper Ryan Grant. And with tickets officially on sale for that Sydney derby, it's expected to be a sellout. So fans should get their tickets nice and early. They start from $31.50 for adults, $80 for two adults and two children. So get in quick. Yeah, sounds like good value to me. Let's change pace, shall we? And let's talk some Pan Pacifics Championships. And Australia's Meg Harris has won gold in the women's 100-metre freestyle final. And then Inez Miller, Lani Pallister, Hannah Casey and Miller Jansen combined to win the women's 4x200-metre freestyle relay. So that's outstanding. I'll play you now the closing stages of Meg Harris's win.
7: Meg Harris mounting a charge, and she's going to go past Gretchen Walsh. Can she get there? She will. Meg Harris coming from behind, 52.60 seconds to nab Gretchen Walsh by about 0.2 and grab gold in the 100 free.
8: And the Aussies finish 1-3 in this race. Boy, what a meet so far from down under.
5: Yeah, loving that call. Meg had to be told, actually, by our bronze medal winner, Olivia Wunsch, that she's won gold. She thought the American Gretchen Walsh had won it. Now, returning to rugby league, and Benji Marshall says he's given no thought to benching Jerome Luai for the rest of the season. As we know, Luai is off to the Eels next year, then the PNG Chiefs. I'm certainly one of those who've suggested that Jerome should play off the bench so Benji can work on his spine for 2027. But Benji says, no, that won't be happening.
9: Yeah, no, not at the moment. I guess there's always a lot of outside noise, and if you listen to the outside noise, you'll end up there. So for me, it's what I think's best to win this game this week. And yeah, Jerome's still going okay for us, so we just want him to go and do his job.
5: Yeah, so that's Tigers v Dragons Sunday at CommBank Stadium. The Dragons have only won three games all year. One of those was against the Tigers at Cogra, so the Tigers will be keen to reverse that. They are on a seven-game losing streak, though, and the Dragons found some form last week against the Sharks. This one, anyone's guess, honestly. Quick break, we'll be back to wrap things up on the other side.
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11: Kempy Road has a northbound crash in Kedron with delays on the approach, but otherwise it's quiet on the majors now. The Gateway Motorway delay-free both ways from Bald Hills to Stretton. The Riverside Expressway and Inner City Bypass are trouble-free in and out of the city. It's the same on the Centenary Highway and the Western Freeway. The Logan and Ipswich motorways are fine for your east-west trips, and it's a good run to either coast on the M1 and the Bruce Highway. With traffic every 10 minutes, I'm Jimmy Clark on 882 4BC.
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32: Interesting story by Brent Reed in News Corp Media saying Roosters filed complaint over Josh Mansour sideline coaching in Panthers game. Former Panthers winger Josh Mansour has found himself at the centre of a heavyweight feud between two NRL giants after the Sydney Roosters accused the grand finalist turned ground announcer of coaching Penrith players from the sidelines on Thursday night. That's fascinating. That story's online now. Just checking that score, the halftime score at Four Pines Park. It is the Dolphins leading the Sea Eagles 8-0. Try, well, the only try, Cody Nikorima in the 29th minute. A conversion and a penalty goal for Jermaine Asako. So 8-0, Dolphins over the Seagulls. Manly's finals hopes go on the line in this second 40 minutes. Thank you for all your calls and texts. Up next, it is the continuous call team with all the action from Macquarie Stadium, the Bulldogs v. the Rabbitohs. I will catch you Monday with MG. Have yourselves a great weekend.
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34: Good evening, I'm Chelsea Bowden. The Foreign Minister has labelled One Nation's calls for a monoculture as a threat to our national security. Penny Wong has delivered a keynote address to the Lowy Institute think tank. Her speech follows months of debate over national identity after Pauline Hanson declared Australia should be monocultural. But Senator Wong says our diversity is a shield against global instability.
35: Our multicultural society, along with our economy and our democratic institutions, are a central elements of our resilience. and their strength raises the cost for any who seek to coerce us. So those who seek to divide us for clicks and votes should know they make us weaker at home and more vulnerable in the world.
34: The Prime Minister says he's asked the US President to exempt Australia from tariffs. Anthony Albanese and Donald Trump have spoken overnight about a range of key issues. The US last month imposed a 12.5% tariff on Australian goods for failing to address forced labour in our supply chains. Mr. Albanese says he asked the President for a full exemption, or at least to keep our levy at current levels. The West Australian Premier has labelled the Productivity Commission East Coast clowns over their findings in an interim report on the GST deal. The Commission has found WA is the only state benefiting from the current deal. It's recommended a return to the pre-2018 agreement. Roger Cook says the report doesn't recognise the importance of his state.
0: It is an attack on every hard-working Western Australian. It's a sign that these East Coast clowns simply do not understand Western Australia.
34: Former Victorian Premier Jacinta Allen has announced she's leaving politics after stepping down from the Labor leadership just over a fortnight ago. It marks the end of a 27-year political career, making her Australia's longest-serving female minister. Australia's Air Traffic Control Agency says the staff involved in a near miss at Sydney Airport on Sunday were experienced. A Virgin flight had to abort takeoff due to a Qantas plane crossing the runway in front of it. Air Services Australia Chief Executive Rob Sharp says clearance for the taxiing aircraft was immediately cancelled.
1: The controllers were under what's called an endorsement process. So they weren't trainees, they were very experienced in a regular endorsement process. So there was a qualified controller who was also supervising.
34: Also making news, police south of Brisbane are being praised after helping deliver a baby in the driveway of a police station. An Australian entertainer, Johnny Young, has passed away, aged 79. The former singer and host of Young Talent Time had been battling pancreatic cancer. In finance, one Australian dollar is buying around 70 US cents.
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34: Fremantle coach Justin Longmuir says his side will need to keep their eye on the prize when they kick off round 23 of the AFL against the Crows tonight. It's their final home game of the home and away season, and the Dockers can lock in the minor premiership with a win. Round 24 of the NRL is continuing in Sydney. The Dolphins lead the Sea Eagles 8-0 at halftime. Later, the Bulldogs take on the Rabbitohs. Billy Slater has stepped down as Queensland State of Origin coach after 5 seasons in charge. Bangladesh are in control at stumps on day 2 of the first test in Darwin. The visitors are 6-351, leading Australia by 153 runs. And Australia has won 2 gold medals on day 2 of the Pan Pacific Swimming Championships in California. That's the latest news and sport.
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31: Traffic. 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
11: Kempy Road has a northbound crash in Kedron with delays on the approach, but otherwise it's quiet on the majors now. The Gateway Motorway delay-free both ways from Bald Hills to Stretton. The Riverside Expressway and Inner City Bypass are trouble-free in and out of the city. It's the same on the Centenary Highway and the Western Freeway. The Logan and Ipswich motorways are fine for your east-west trips, and it's a good run to either coast on the M1 and Bruce Highway. I'm Jimmy Clark on Brisbane's Traffic Leader, 882 4BC.
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34: Getting down to 12 degrees in Brisbane overnight. For the weekend ahead, a shower or two for Saturday, the chance of smoke haze in the morning and a top of 23 degrees. Similar conditions for Sunday, a shower or two and 22 the top. The wet weather sticking around for much of the next week with tops in the low 20s. On Moreton Bay, winds southeasterly 10 to 15 knots, tending southerly tonight and seas below 1 metre.
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10: Are you ready for what's coming?
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8: He's going to put the cherry on top. What's the referee going to do? It's a try. It's a try.
33: Mark Riddell.
7: And it's some beautiful footwork. Gets him through the line. Then it's a foot race. He's got the pace to get to the try line.
33: And Josh Morris.
7: Yes, that is exactly what they need. Off the back of a play the ball. He just gets a ball, pins his ears back. And what about the pass?
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8: He's gone straight through the hooker, over the halfway line, gets on to Jacob Perez, shut the gate, what a great Bulldogs try!
33: Versus South Sydney Rabbitohs.
8: Oh, they're away here, South Sydney. Now it's with Brandon Smith. Brandon Smith burrows. He scores the try.
33: And now, live from a core stadium, Sydney Olympic Park, Mark Levy.
8: Hello, everyone. Welcome to Friday Night Football with the continuous call team. Thanks to our mates at McDonald's. We're at a Coors Stadium for Friday Night Footy tonight as the Bulldogs take on the South Sydney Rabbitohs. Plenty at stake tonight. The Doggies sitting in the ninth spot, so still in the mix for finals footy. And the Rabbitohs, they're sitting in seventh place. The Bulldogs, they've won six of their last eight, so they've found some form at the right time of the year. And South Sydney last week beating Parramatta 28-24 at Allianz Stadium. They led 28-0 at half-time. So we'll run you through all the changes and the like and some of the stats for you as well. But as far as team news goes, there's nothing to report. They are, as per the programs, both these sides. While in the New South Wales Cup with 55 seconds left, it's been a thrilling finish. A couple of late tries to the Bunnies, but the Bulldogs are going to hold on. They lead at the moment 24 points to 18, so it'll be a win to Canterbury in the Reggies. No changes to either side. Our referee tonight is Ashley Klein. Chris Butler's in the bunker. John Stone and Jared Cole on the touchlines. We've got a game continuing as well. This match being played between Manly and the Dolphins. 10 minutes gone in the second half. It's the Dolphins 8 leading Manly 0 in front of a big crowd on the northern beaches of Sydney. 8-0 the score as Selwyn Cobbo makes a break down the western touchline over the 30. He's got support back inside. Oh, great tackle made. Who was that? It was, one of the Manly players, the fullback there that's put the tackle on. So 8-0, score remains. Dolphins leading Manly. That's as we take you around the ground. rounds. And then last night, we had that amazing game of football. Maybe just a preview of what's to come on grand final day here at Accor Stadium. The Roosters winning it by 12 points to 6. And here at Accor Stadium, you've just heard the full-time siren. So full-time here, 24 to 18, the Bulldogs over the South Sydney Rabbitohs. Just off the back of that Roosters game, Daly Cherry-Evans has made the announcement this morning that he'll be linking up with Super League club Hull FC. And the other news that we can bring you, and off the back of our chat with Matt King on the show last week, it's official, ladies and gentlemen. The new Blues coach has got into the head of the Queenslanders, and Billy Slater has pulled the pin. That's right, he's had no more for me, and you would hazard a guess that he might become the assistant coach to Craig Bellamy at the Melbourne Storm before potentially taking over the head coaching job. And look, the other story tonight, and it will probably have ramifications for our sideline eye, Josh Morris. I haven't heard from any of the NRL hierarchy, but Josh Mansour has found himself at the centre of a feud between the Roosters and the Panthers because he was yelling out instructions as a sideline eye for one of the other radio networks.
10: Levy, I've got to jump in here.
8: Hey, stop. You haven't been introduced yet.
10: Quick, introduce me.
8: We'd love to hear from you. 0460 873 873. You can get in touch via the emails as well, and we'll get to all of your feedback along the way. He's jumping out of his skin tonight, ladies and gentlemen. Piggy, good evening to you.
10: Good evening, Mark. Good evening, J-Moz. Good evening to all our listeners. We've got a drama, Levy.
8: What?
10: Well, coming up the elevator tonight, got to level 3. Walking in to the media suites, and I saw Seraldo and J-Moz talking. He's going to be coaching tonight from the sideline, a la Mansour.
8: Well, he is a life member, J-Moz.
10: I know.
8: Doggies.
10: We're going to have to keep our eye on him. We don't need an NRL investigation sniffing around.
8: Well, I've got another drama to take up with you.
10: Oh, here we go.
8: As you know, the Laundy family are owning this radio station these days. Arthur's popped in to say hello, and Craig's popped in as well.
10: Yep.
8: But I want to take you to task.
10: Right.
8: Because you know what you are, and I've been meaning to say this for a long, long time. You are officially a suck.
10: Go the doggy!
8: You are a suck.
10: Go the doggy!
8: You will say and do whatever it takes to lock in your employment long term. And
12: Junior,
8: I'm going to say something to you, Piggy. I'm rock solid with my bunnies.
10: I'll say something to you, Mark Levy.
8: Go.
10: Bulldogs local junior. St. Christopher's Panania.
8: But you've had more.
10: The heart of Bulldogs territory right here.
8: Listen, sit down.
10: You've I'll tell you what, I had a fair few good nights at the Reesby Roundhouse as well.
8: You've had more clubs than Greg Norman, you have.
10: No, well, they were my junior club. So go the doggies tonight. And you know what? It's even better that they're playing for the bunnies in the J-Moz. Yep. Good evening to you, Josh.
12: Yeah, evening, Pig. Evening, Levy.
8: Hang on. You've taken over the show. You know what's... let me just
10: look,
8: give...
10: We got him rattled.
8: Let me just give the listeners a bit of an insight into how this show works. I've rocked up today. I've had a great two-hour nap after work today, and I thought, I'm ready to go for footy. South Bulldogs, I'm pumped. I've walked in. You know what I've listened to all afternoon, ladies and gentlemen, sitting next to these two? Oh, geez, I've invested in some nice supplements here, and, you know, I've lost weight. Josh has taken off his shirt, showing us his 8-pack. Like, please, mate, I get a 6-pack from a bottle shop at a Laundy hotel. You're bringing it in here going, oh, look at me, look at my rig, look at this. Boring. I like being a fatty.
10: We're just comparing notes.
8: And what about you? What about the great comment from Piggy, ladies and gentlemen?
10: Which one?
8: Because I've lost a little bit of weight the last couple of weeks. Thanks for asking. Piggy goes, I can't imagine you skinny. I'm talking to HR on Monday about you. How are you, Josh?
12: I'm good, Levy. Piggy, listeners,
8: you got
12: good to be here.
8: Something?
12: Well, Piggy's caught me out. I was going to sit as close as I could to the the players' enclosure there and sit, try and post myself on the end there and give the boys a couple of pointers and tips. And there's no way I was going to back South tonight. Having played for the Doggies for 10 years, I know the hatred that exists between both clubs. And it doesn't matter where both teams are sitting on the ladder, this is going to be a blockbuster tonight. And I think the Dogs, they had that close loss against the Roosters. And we saw the Roosters last night take the Panthers to the end in a nail biter. How good was it to see a low-scoring game?
8: Mm-hmm.
12: Like, I was on the edge of my seat going, oh, who's going to crack first here? And both sides had something like 35 tackles each inside the opposition 20, but their defence just kept showing up both sides. It was just lucky that the oldest player on the field managed to score himself a double and then sign with Hull FC,
10: oh,
12: who I think he's going to...
13: Was it Leon
12: Price saying he'd rather be at Blackpool Beach than Bondi Beach? Well, Terry would rather be at Blackpool than Bondi.
13: Talk about going from the penthouse to the you-know-what house. From the eastern suburbs or the northern beaches to Hull.
12: Look,
13: it's called the you-know-what of the earth.
12: Yep, and Twitter... Right? Twitter
13: I've been there.
12: Twitter hasn't missed today either. I saw a couple of things saying Daily Terry Evans showing up for pre-season in February at Hull on one of those mobility scooters going up the hill. So they've already tacked on. But
8: Can I ask, Piggy, because you spent a bit of time in the UK, right, the Super League. So it's obviously a big decision. He's got a young family.
13: Yep.
8: To sort of uproot his family, take them to England, of which I'm assuming he'll do.
13: Yep.
8: You obviously, I don't think you had kids at the time, did you?
13: No, playing Super League. Just Carly and I.
8: But and it's none of our business what he's going to earn. But surely they've put forward an attractive offer. Otherwise, why would he go?
13: Oh, there's no doubt in the world. He it has to be attractive to go there and do it for a year.
12: Yeah.
13: I can understand him doing it, even with the kids.
12: Yeah.
13: Because I think he'll go over there and they'll
12: travel.
13: Go, look, it's a great experience for our children. We go and spend a year over there. We go and play and you can... From there, and everyone's sort of aware of it, you can go to Europe as quick as you want, you know, on planes. The flights are only an hour or two to get to great places.

0: Core Stadium for the Bulldogs in South Sydney. Get in touch. Let us know where you are, what you're up to on this Friday night. It's Friday Night Footy with the continuous call time.
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0: Well, welcome back, continuous call team. Boys, give me your thoughts just quickly. Souths have come out for their warm-up. Just as far as the Bunnies go, Piggy, they've been down on some troops, but this is a chance to sort of make a statement, I would have thought, for the Rabbitohs against the Bulldogs.
6: Yeah, that's probably a good way of putting it, Levy, I think. A lot of people would be expecting the Doggies off the back of their form. I know they got beaten last week, but it was a close one against the Roosters last Friday night. They can make a statement. They can keep themselves, you know, in that top eight and chasing the spot over the final 3 weeks. I've been saying it for a little while. I think they're going to run out of puff, but I'm happy for them to prove me wrong. I just think the Doggies have got the class there to do the job tonight. So it's going to be very interesting. That's why it's exciting. And that's why when I walked in with you tonight, I'm like, surely we get 25 to 30,000. And I think we might leave. I know there's not that many here now, but I think we will get a big crowd.
0: It's starting to fill up, isn't it?
6: Look at those ends there.
0: It's always a telling sign when the northern and southern ends of the ground start filling up, and there's certainly plenty of people making their way. Why else wouldn't you be here? If you love your footy and you love your dogs and you love your Bunnies, I know it's a Friday night in Sydney and everything else, get out of the footy.
7: It's been a great day too, hasn't it? The weather's been outstanding. So, like I said, having played for the Dogs, I know how passionate the fans are, and they genuinely dislike South. So if they can get one over them, they'll be very happy. And like we said, the thing with Souths is they can score points quite easily. But you saw on the weekend, they almost lost the game after being up 28-0.
0: Mm.
7: I don't think the Dogs are going to let them get that many points. I think their defensive systems and structures over the past 6 weeks have been really, really good. And if they don't let that ball bounce last week versus the Roosters, they win that game. So I think the Doggies are primed, and they know that this win could potentially put them in the top eight and their run home. I think they've got a couple of games which they can win. So it's a big game for both clubs tonight, and I think they'll come out and respond accordingly.
0: I'm just having a look. What about this? Nick Ashman's off tonight.
6: What?
0: You know where he is? He's in the points bed corporate box at Brookvale.
6: Well, that's a pretty good place to be.
0: Yeah, but mate, you've got responsibilities.
7: Jack Bostock's just scored.
6: Yeah, the Stingrays.
0: 18-0. Dolphins lead Manly, 18 block. Well, let me do the honours for PointsBet. Do I get to put in an invoice to PointsBet for doing these odds?
7: No, I do.
0: Wouldn't that be nice?
6: Do you think you need it? Please.
0: $1.62 Canterbury, $2.25 South Sydney. What are you mouthing to, Piggy?
7: I said, restaurant, hello.
0: Hello. Bill's paid. Need to make up some ground.
6: Is that why you needed the invoice?
0: Well, settle down, Josh. What's the last business you had a crack at? $1.62 Canterbury, South Sydney, $2.25 Outsiders. Yeah. $2.25 is a bit tasty,
7: that
0: my
7: is,
0: bunny.
7: That is tasty.
0: Canterbury now hold a narrow 86-82 advantage overall and lead 21-19 in meetings at Coors Stadium. Souths arrive with a terrific record at the venue, having won their last seven NRL matches at a Coors Stadium. So Nick's tip, Dogs 13 plus at $3. Thanks, Nick. Appreciate that. Nick Ashman, not with us, but I'm doing it on behalf of our mates at PointsBet.
8: 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It's like hot sauce, but for sport. 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
0: So just back to last night, boys, the Roosters-Panthers game. As you know, I'm a Bunnies man, right? And yep. It pains me to say this, but gee, the Roosters look like they're primed for a crack at the Proven Summit Trophy this year, don't they?
7: Yeah, and I think with that win, they will believe it now, because Panthers has been their bogey side for probably the last 5 or 6 years, like the amount of points that they've conceded against them. So, and I think that was kind of one of the last hurdles they needed, because at the start of the year, they got absolutely pantsed by them, if you remember that game. So I think in terms of their belief that they can win it, by beating Penrith now, I think they believe they can win the comp.
6: Yeah, well, how much confidence does it give you, eh? Yeah. You've just gone...
7: Especially the way they won.
6: Yeah, the way they won and the way they did it, and the fact that they're 3 weeks out from the finals and they're sitting top of the ladder. So they're going to get two cracks at the cherry. They could put themselves in a great position week one of the finals.
7: And they did it without Teddy as well.
6: No Teddy. So they're in a really good spot, the Roosters.
0: What about the Panthers?
6: I'm not sure.
0: Jury's out, aren't they?
7: Yeah. Well,
6: Isaiah Yeo is a massive loss for them. Massive. So
7: 54% win rate when he's not in the side.
6: Really?
7: Yeah.
6: Geez, you're pulling him out tonight.
0: Geez, you have done some homework.
7: Jack Daniels, that
6: way. He's been busy.
7: There's only one Jack.
0: Yeah. He only does one thing all week. the other thing with the Panthers this week was Brian Tottle, the announcement he's going to PNG after the next year.
7: Yeah, I don't think that's going to affect
6: him
7: too much.
6: Nah,
7: still.
0: But you have a look at the players that they've lost and they're losing.
7: Yeah.
0: It's, they've got some shoes to fill.
6: Did I see they re-signed Casey McLean? No, yeah. No one know that?
7: Not sure.
0: Oh, Paul Alamotti.
6: I knew Alamotti. It's extended till 2030. I thought I saw somewhere Casey McLean had extended as well.
7: You think that the Brian Toto decision, I reckon it was a business decision from both sides, because, yes, he has been a great winger for them, but he probably hasn't got the payday he deserved, because you probably take less to keep your squad together. Mm. And now he goes to PNG with their blessing and gets that payday that he deserves, but it also frees up cap space to potentially keep one or two juniors coming through the system, or keep those premiership players that they hold so dearly, keep them in their squad.
0: We'll take a break in just a second and come back and hear from Billy Slater, who's going to have a chat to James Bracey and the crew on Nine. By the way, 18-0, Dolphins lead Manly, 15 to play second half, 18-0, Dolphins lead Manly. Can I talk about something a bit random here for a second?
6: Yeah, please do.
7: We love random.
0: What's your favourite cut of meat?
6: Oh, okay.
0: The reason. Let me just explain the reason I raise this. My local butcher, they're good fellas, right? And they said, you've got to try our rump steaks. Mm-hmm. So I got a cut, and they cut them a bit thicker than normal.
6: Yep.
0: So what I did, I bought these rump steaks, seared them, and I put them in the air fryer for 10 minutes. Mate, restaurant quality. No, I'm not thinking about opening another one. But
6: don't get any ideas.
7: My favourite cut would be a cattleman's cutlet.
6: Yeah, cattleman's cut.
0: Overrated.
6: I love an eye fillet.
7: Yeah, cattleman's cutlet.
0: I find a cattleman's cutlet's too hard to cook.
7: Chuck it in the oven.
6: Yeah.
0: Oh, do you?
7: Yeah.
6: Sear it
7: right at the end, or you do it the reverse, and then...
0: Now, I've had two cracks and stuffed it up, overcooked it.
6: Do you have a thermometer? Like a meat thermometer? So that's how.
0: And I'm not checking my bloody
7: body temperature.
0: You've
7: got to check the internal.
6: Yes, you've got to check the internal temp. Then you'll know whether it's.
0: What, are you suggesting people across Australia are using a thermometer?
6: Yes. I've got a.
0: Really?
6: I've got a 100%. Temperature. It's got a spike
7: if you're
6: on
7: a
6: the
7: meat
6: end of it.
7: Connoisseur.
0: Don't you push the parts of the meat and then it's to do with
6: your
0: palm?
6: That's for the amateur ones.
7: If you're properly into your meat.
0: The amateur ones as he swishes.
6: Well, mate, I've got a really good. I've got a really good one that you stick in the meat. It's got the metal spike and it goes in, reads the...
0: Can you stop making those hand gestures, please?
6: That's the temperature gauge going into the meat.
0: Well, I'd like our listeners to get involved in this. 0460 873 873. You can email us via the website. Do you have a meat thermometer?
6: Michaela, don't put that on... Cut that a clip either.
0: Yeah.
6: My hand gestures.
0: No, she's been distracted tonight. She's been watching the Reggies.
6: Yeah, well, they're finished now, thank God. She can focus on her job.
0: Yeah, she's working tirelessly out the back.
6: I don't even think she's listening.
0: And I'm glad she's put the camera next to you. That's a wonderful thing.
6: Yeah, that's why I'm sitting with my back to it.
0: Come on, get back onto this meat. So what's your favourite?
6: Yeah, well, we just said Cattleman's, but I love an eye fillet. You know, the little eye fillet.
7: No, just costs too much for a little piece of meat.
0: See, I reckon on a Friday night, people might be sitting around the fire.
6: Scotch fillet.
0: Little bar. Little steak on the barbecue, maybe even on the grill over the open
6: fire.
0: Some
6: marbled scotch fillet's nice.
0: And you know what else I've become a connoisseur over? I used to have, I'm stupid, I used to have a bit of tomato sauce with a steak.
6: No!
0: Mate, Dijon and seeded mustard.
6: No, you don't have anything on it. Just have a nice, if you're having a nice steak
0: mate,
6: and you're paying the money for it.
0: Mustard, mate, beautiful.
6: Don't have anything on it, just enjoy it. Enjoy
7: I do a steak. Mushroom sauce, butter. Mushrooms, cook the mushrooms in the butter, chuck in 2 cloves of garlic, some Worcestershire sauce, put a bit of cream in, let it simmer for about half an hour.
0: Righto, Gordon Ramsay.
6: It sounded very nice.
0: All right, 0460 873 873. Anthony's saying, Mark, get yourself a thermometer. It's a game changer.
6: Yeah. Yeah.
0: Where do you buy them from?
6: Buy them from shop, buy them online.
0: You don't get them from the chemist, anywhere. Clearly.
6: No.
7: That's a different thermometer.
0: Well, that's the only thermometer I've ever known.
6: And I tip, don't stick this one in those places. It'll hurt. Don't mix the meat thermometer with your body temperature one.
0: Hang on, it's telling me I'm medium rare. We'll take a break and come back from here from Billy Slater on Channel 9. Friday Night Footy with the continuous call team.
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1: The good stuff?
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7: Welcome back. 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Friday night footy. Mark Levy, Mark Riddell and Josh Morris. Manly are on the board here with 9 to play, 18-4. Dolphins leading Manly. Does he stay in? Oh, geez, that's a tight one. I think Opawati's
8: no try.
7: I think he's put his hand into touch before putting the ball down. So we'll come back and check that decision at the moment. It's been awarded, but I have a feeling it might be taken off them. So 18-4, Dolphins leading Manly as we take you around the grounds. Look, the big story of the day is the decision by Billy Slater to step aside as the Queensland Origin coach. He won't be returning in the 2027 State of Origin series. And I'd say this as somebody who used to host a podcast with Billy. He is meticulous in everything that he's done. And I'm sure those north of the Tweed and our 4BC listeners will be absolutely delighted in the job that he has done for the Queensland Origin team, both as a player and as a coach. And considering that he'd never coached a rugby league team before in his life, for him to go in and do the job with the Queensland Origin team, one, what a thrill for the players, and two, what a thrill for a former player and legend of the game like himself to be able to achieve the success that he did. Look, it's a shame that the Queensland Origin side didn't win this year. He would have loved to have gone out on a high, no doubt. But he's having a chat to James Bracey and Jonathan Thurston and the crew on Channel 9. It's the big story of the day. Here they are, speaking to Billy Slater.
9: Another one of our mates that's been in very good form of late and made a very big decision today is the one and only Billy Slater. The outgoing Queensland coach, he's announced today that he is stepping down from his role after 5 series, and he's good enough to join us live tonight in our pre-match coverage. Bill, thanks for joining us, mate. Huge decision for you. How did it come about?
8: Yeah, thanks, Brace. Obviously, you know, when you make a decision like this, it sits with you for quite some time. It doesn't get made overnight, and it's something that I've been thinking about for a little period now. And you know, today was just the announcement of it. So the last 5 years have been incredibly. I've been proud of them, to be honest, and you know, a real honour to be a part of this footy team. It's a team that I idolised when I was growing up, and the guy next to you and myself had been a part of it as a player, and now we've been a part of it as a coaching staff. So really proud of what the boys have achieved over the 5-year period that we've been involved, and yeah, it's just time to step back now.
10: Bill, I'm sure there's plenty of highlights, but is there one that sticks out to you that's been above the rest?
8: There's been quite a few, to be honest, JT, and obviously these moments that we're seeing now, and you know, they'll sit with you for the rest of our lives, and they'll sit with all Queenslanders for the rest of their lives. And I think that's the thing that hits home to me the most is how much of an impact we can make on our people. All Queenslanders love this footy team, and to do them proud, and sometimes it's doing them proud in the moments that we don't get right on the field, and the success that we don't have, and how we hold ourselves in those moments. Really proud of how the team's done that over the last 5 years as well. So Yeah, but I suppose it's pretty hard to go past some of the moments like the Ben Hunt try and et cetera. So, yeah, they stick in mind.
9: Phil, before we let you go, the obvious question now is the successor. Who will take the baton from you? Is there anyone that you've got in mind that you think would do a great job of it?
8: Yeah, look, I think there's a number of people that could do a great job. Obviously, it's, you know, something that you've got to respect. And, you know, there's a couple of guys that you'll be working with closely tonight that, you know, are pretty accustomed to that arena. So, look, I think they'll do a great job. And, you know, I think the QRL will go through their process and do their due diligence on who they select next. But there's a number of people that will, you know, be able to take the role. And I'm always here to, you know, be by their side and give them a hand if needed.
9: Well done on the announcement and the decision.
7: We'll leave it there. That's Billy Slater having a chat to James Bracey and Jonathan Thurston. And interesting there, Billy said they will do a good job, Jonathan Thurston and Cameron Smith. So maybe, Piggy, you were right.
11: Look, without the fun that we just had about Smithy.
7: It makes sense, doesn't it?
11: It makes sense. Cameron Smith's a legend of our game.
12: Dominated the Origin Arena.
11: Yeah, alongside he's done everything. You know, great fella, and I'm sure he'll do a great job for Queensland.
7: Can I ask you, Josh, as a bloke who played Origin, right, how much coaching is actually done at that level, or is it just managing the players and getting you up for a game?
12: No, there's a lot of coaching. There's certainly a lot of tactical stuff that you give to the players. Like, you've got to come up with some different plays that, you know, aren't out of the playbook that every player sees week in, week out. And, you know, they were great exponents of figuring out a weakness in the Blues side and exploiting it. And no doubt they'll try and do the same thing. And Matt King will have the job of trying to stop them as well. So I'm really looking forward to it. I think, you know, it's going to be very, very interesting. And it is the first time we've seen two new coaches to start a series.
11: In the same series, yeah. That'd be interesting. We'd have to go to the books for
12: but
11: that
12: I think the natural thing to do would be to have those two blokes there because they both dominated at the Origin level. And the players, they still have that aura around them that the players respect and want to get the best out of. So
7: we'll wait and see what the QRL do with the Queensland Origin coaching job. Mark, Manly beat the Dolphins 52-18 at the start of Fozball. Big difference tonight from Tommy. Yeah, it's 22-0 now. Dolphins leading Manly 5 to play in the second half. 22-0. Dolphins leading Manly. Queenslanders, if you'd like to have your say, who would you like to see take over? JT or Cameron Smith? Somebody else? On the horizon, 0460 873 873. We'll take a break. On the way to the break, and when we come back, we'll hear from Latrell Mitchell. She says, mate, I didn't think that we'd get quite the response that we have to the cut of meat and the thermometers. Mate, we've just had 104 messages come through. Anyway, I'll share some of those in just a second. 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We're about 15 away from kickoff as the Bulldogs take on the Rabbitohs.
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0: song, and it's Jai Gray's favourite. So missed opportunity for the ground announcers out here. They could have played it while he was doing his exercise over on the far side.
1: He would have been bopping along.
0: Anyway.
1: All
0: right. Hundreds. So who did we say was the player of the match? Duffy, wasn't it?
1: Matt Duffy.
0: So Carol at Canterbury, congratulations to you. 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
0: Welcome back. Full-time here, 22-6 South Sydney over the Bulldogs. And earlier, the Dolphins 22, Manly nil. Lines are open if you're stuck in the car park or listening to us across Australia, around the world. You can give us a ring with a chance to win a $100 Harvey Norman voucher. 131873, the number. You can email us via the websites and you can send through a text. 0460 873 873. Cara says, happy birthday, gal, up Cronulla. How were Fafita and Walker not in the 3-2-1s? Madness from one of the listeners.
1: Yeah, well, I couldn't fit them all in. I'm very content with my three.
6: I was just having a chat to Ashton Ward as I was walking off the field. Asked him how his hammy was, and he said grade four.
1: I didn't think there was a grade four.
6: I thought that was off the bone. Yeah, I said, so it's pretty much off the bone. He goes, yeah, pretty much. Season's over.
1: Goal kicking.
6: Yeah. Wow. I said, oh, well, mate, in the gym, build yourself up. He goes, that's what I'll be doing.
0: What's he like? Nice bloke?
6: Yeah, he's a nice kid.
0: He's a Gerringong Lion, isn't he?
6: Yeah. Gerringong Lion.
0: Speaking of
1: boys,
0: people, yeah.
1: Just had a look at the Bulldogs' last three games.
0: Yes.
1: Dragons, Panthers, Broncos.
6: Yeah. It's tough.
0: Mm.
6: Two of the three games are tough.
1: Mm. Yeah, they'll win the Broncos one.
0: Well, let's have a look at the ladder, thanks to Ducks Hot Water. So, with the Roosters' win last night, they're two clear on top of the Panthers. Warriors are third on 34 points. Dolphins are fourth off the back of their win, also on 34 points.
1: Wow.
0: So, they're in the top four. Sharks are on 32 points, obviously with a game to play. Rabbitohs go to sixth on 30 points, with the Knights on 30 points in seventh. Cowboys are in eighth spot on 28 points. The Bulldogs are now ninth on 26 points. The Sea Eagles 10th on 24 points with the Storm on 24 points. So,
1: massive game for the Cowboys tomorrow.
0: Getting interesting, isn't
1: huge, it? Huge, like absolutely ridiculously huge.
0: How huge?
6: Absolutely ridiculously huge.
1: Well, you're going into the game now. You've just watched that as a player and you're going, boys, we win tomorrow, we can almost guarantee ourselves a spot in the eight.
6: Yeah.
0: Mm.
1: So it's a huge game.
6: Yeah, I am disappointed in the way that the Dogs played tonight, considering what was on the line. Like, I don't think they look like at any stage. Maybe if they get those two tries where they're not held up in the first
1: early
6: half, but yeah. In that second half, I don't think they threatened at all.
1: Mm. No, they hardly did,
6: South
1: did they?
6: In the box seat the whole game.
1: I'm thinking the only sort of time, remember when Lockie Galvin went to the line and threw the long ball to Sherry on
6: yep.
1: the last play? That's just probably wasn't many occasions where they did look threatened.
0: Mm. I thought the their first set of six of the night sort of...
1: Awful.
0: I thought that was... It showed to me, and who am I to say this, but I just, as you're calling the game, I'm thinking, oh, geez, that's very unlike the Bulldogs.
6: Yeah. Yeah.
0: That's like bad Bulldogs.
1: Yeah. Boys, just having a look at the Cowboys. They've obviously got the Eels tomorrow. They've then got the Tigers and the Raiders. So I'm going to declare, I think, oh, actually, no, I don't want to declare.
6: No, do it.
1: Because I'll put the mock.
6: Put them on the line, yeah, mate.
1: Put the mock on them. You would like to think that the Cowboys win enough games to make the finals when you look at those three. That's what I'll say. I don't want to jinx them.
0: Piggy, the boys in Leeton are listening.
1: Yes.
0: Frank says, Frankie and Red are just wondering when the pig is coming to Leeton, like he said.
1: Oh,
0: give us
1: yes.
0: a call, Piggy. We'll organise something with the main man, MG.
1: The boys from Lily Pilly.
6: Where's my invite?
0: Yeah. What about my invite, Frank? Well, boys, I'd like to mind a drink.
1: Boys, I am going to...
6: I'm a red connoisseur.
1: I'm pretty sure I'm going to Wagga at the end of October, late October.
6: Yes, you are.
1: There's a charity golf day down there I'm going to for a couple of days.
0: Okay.
6: I've got a lot of golf days lined up in October.
1: Well, I'm not even a golfer.
6: And November.
1: I end up just driving around with the
6: and
1: boys
6: and my wife
1: drinking.
6: Doesn't know about him yet.
1: Oh.
0: What about Craig Laundy brought in the golf pro at Beverly Park and Josh says, oh, yes, I played that course numerous times. Mate, you've played every golf course in Sydney numerous times.
6: Yeah, nearly.
0: Very keen golfer. You're right there with
1: your shoes up on the He lost his, what's those things?
6: Rangefinder.
1: Rangefinder there, and it was there when he got... When
6: yeah, honest bunch at Beverly Park.
0: Yeah, absolutely. Loving the call, boys, and the coverage. Listening from a free campsite just outside Mount Isa. Thank you, Greg. Thanks for sending us an email. Brad's listening. Up the Rabbitohs, listening all the way from Germany. Now, Piggy, I'm Brad Mackay, that was in the same year as your brother Luke. Good mates with Lloyd Bevan.
1: Oh, yeah.
0: You know, Brad Mackay?
1: Yeah, yep.
0: You know,
1: I do.
0: Bit of a lunatic.
1: I know who it is. I know who it is, yeah.
0: Yeah?
1: No, that's all I know.
0: Okay, I'm just waiting for a reaction.
1: I know who it is. Yeah.
0: Can we address? There's a few people here, Mark. Are you going to take Josh up on his slip of the tongue in the second half? Well, anything to say?
6: I can't even remember what I said.
0: You said stiff.
6: I said stiff.
1: But how he said it.
6: Literally, as soon as you say something, I forget it.
0: Something was stiff.
1: Anyway. I just would.
6: It's like when I get home from work, Elise goes, "What did you just talk about?" I said,
1: "Oh, that's a given.
6: Can't tell you.
1: That's a given."
6: I leave and go. What did I just do for the last 4 hours?
1: Mate, that is so true. Like, you get home and the wife always says that. And you're like, I've got no idea. It was just crap for 7 hours.
6: But it was fun.
1: But it was good fun.
0: That happens to me during the week. I'll say things on the morning show and then, like, come 2-3 o'clock, I'm getting angry phone calls from politicians having a go at me. I'm like, what did I say? 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The My Macca's app. What is your Macca's well-played moment from the game, boys?
1: You know what? I'm not going to go a try tonight.
0: Mm-hmm.
1: I'm going to go early in the game when I think it was Jack Whiten's held up over the line, slid his whole body underneath.
0: Yes.
1: And off the back of what we were just saying, like, it could have been a very different game if the Bulldogs scored early. Well, they didn't. And Jack Whiten came up with a Macca's well-played moment.
0: Fantastic. Thank you, Piggy. The Macca's well-played moment. The open line we go. Jackson's leaving the footy. Hello, Jackson.
7: G'day, Levy. How you going, boys?
0: Good, thank you, mate.
1: Good, mate.
7: I just want to talk about the goal-kicking woes of the Bunnies. A great win tonight, but concerns me. They've only kicked one from five tonight, today, two from six last week, obviously missing Luttrell. But it seems like you'd think it's someone else could kick some goals. So a question to you, Piggy and J-Moz, is it a hard skill? I know, Piggy, you're quite good, but I think other players could be able to kick some goals, right?
6: It's not a hard skill, but like, not everyone wants to put their hand up to do it.
8: Yeah, it's a tough
6: job. They don't want that pressure.
8: No, so a lot of people don't want the pressure. But the other thing with the Rabbitohs is, you were just telling us off-air, I think.
6: Ashton Ward.
8: And he actually did his hamstring kicking for goal, which is a little bit
6: It looked
8: weird.
6: Like Jaden Sullivan hurt his
8: Sullivan
6: groin.
8: Sullivan scored groin.
6: Matt Dufty was the third string, but I think Luttrell's back in the next week or so.
8: Imagine
6: he takes over the goal kicking role straight away.
8: But they need to get it right because if they're in the finals, that could be the difference. Mm. Yep, you're right.
0: Take the win while you can get it. Thanks, Jackson. Safe trip home. Stay there, mate. $100 Harvey Norman voucher coming your way. We love our mates at Harvey Norman. You can go to harveynorman.com.au. Back with more of your calls right after this. We'll do that in just a second. Cameron Smith having a chat to Channel 9. We'll get Andrew to have a listen to see if he says anything about this vacant Queensland coaching job, given that Billy Slater has decided to pull the pin, potentially a job at Melbourne. Who knows? We'll wait and see what happens, and we'll bring you all the very latest tonight and again tomorrow on the Continuous Call team. But full time here, 22-6 Bunnies over the Bulldogs. Earlier, Dolphins 22, Manly nil. We are the Continuous Call team.
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0: Well, let's get back to the open line. Your local club open line. Harry is a Bulldogs fan by the looks of things, leaving the footy. G'day, Harry.
15: G'day, Continuous Call team. Just left the game. Congratulations to South out in Foos Canterbury. But the big elephant in the room is Canterbury have got no attack. Dead set no attack. Some of the blokes there, Salmon, Mann, I mean, I think there needs to be massive changes there at Canterbury going forward. You can't go with the same personnel next year. I mean, all those people go out of the game, merchandise, the whole lot. A lot of enthusiasm with the Canterbury boys.

0: best tonight when they had the one set where they were up over the advantage line just trying to punch in behind the ruck. As soon as they got a quick play of the ball, they shifted the ruck to Viliami Kikau, who had a one-on-one with Jaden Sullivan, and they almost scored off the back of it. They just didn't do that enough tonight, and the Bunnies, they were just too dominant in defence.
1: Good on you, Harry. Safe trip home, mate. Thanks for coming out to the footy. You're one of the 26,500 out here. 26,582 at a Core Stadium. Just on that earlier game, 22-0 Dolphins beating Manly. Kieran Foran says it stings to be left scoreless at home and the team needs to stay unified to turn things around. Here's the Manly coach, Kieran Foran.
2: Yeah, I mean, it hurts for sure. We're a proud club and, you know, we certainly have really high hopes for ourselves as a footy team, and we've got to come together and stay connected in this time. It's a tough time. You know, we're clearly up against it in that sense. We're the only ones that will, you know, turn that. And I thought the guys, from an attitude and an intent point of view, really turned up tonight. I just think we got found out on our execution.
1: Yeah, and welcome to coaching, Kieran. He started off brilliantly, and they're falling in a hole, Manly. The Dolphins, though, 22 points, but Christian Wolf says the win comes all the way down to defence.
3: I thought that was a really good performance from us tonight. I thought Manly came to play and had a real energy about them, and just our defence was outstanding. Obviously, to keep them at zero, that was great for us. And we showed some great desperation at times. We defended really well at other times. But yeah, to start the game, obviously we had a couple of errors that put us under pressure, and to make as many tackles as we did and hold up like we did, I was really proud of that.
1: Yeah, there he is, Christian Wolf, off the back of a 22-0 score. Dolphins beating Manly, 11,108 on the Northern Beaches at Four Pines Park, Brookie, and 26,500 here at a Core Stadium to watch the Rabbitohs beat the Bulldogs by 22-6. We'll take another break. Other side of this, the weekend winners with the boys. 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
1: Stick around after the footy tonight, only fans with John Stanley, and his special guest tonight, boys, is Paul Murray. Paul Murray, of course, from News 24 these days. He's got his own show. Very, very funny man. So
0: he'd
1: I'll
0: have
1: be looking
0: because he supports a side that isn't that good.
1: Tigers. Don't be harsh. Well, Georgia says, boys, tell the Bulldog supporter that just phoned you to suck it up. Try being a Tigers fan. Yeah. Georgia, thank you. Hi, team. Apparently, it's the first time in 33 years that Manly was held scoreless at Brookie from Martin. Geez, I'd have to go to the history books to back that up.
0: Stat.
1: Thank you, Martin. Good stat for Jack Daniels. And Josh, you're on the sideline tonight.

0: tonight is Jaden Sullivan at 7, the man who can get us through to the semis if Ward is not available. Would love your opinion.
1: Well, he's not available, so yes, he is.
0: Your only option. Yeah. Thank you, Craig. In the meantime, we better do this.
2: I'd like to win that. Yes, I really would. I would like to win that.
3: And now... On the continuous call team.
4: It's going to be me because I'm a winner.
3: Weekend winners.
5: It's all right, you win.
0: Before we get out of here, the weekend winners, thanks to our mates at PointsBet. No joy last week for Piggy, Bangkok Hottie. What did you say this morning? It wasn't as hot as she should have been?
6: She wasn't as hot as she should have been.
0: Or it should have been.
6: It.
0: Third last week, Bangkok Hottie. Angel Capital ran third for JMOS. So no joy. Piggy 12 from 23. JMOS 4 from 23. Josh, who are you tipping tomorrow?
1: Well, I haven't had much luck, so I'm just going long here. I'm going Morphettville Race 9, number 9, Hot Strut. It's around $14 at the moment.
6: Is that one of the ones you
1: had a last start win?
6: That's Is that Adelaide. One of the ones we were talking about? Okay.
0: Adelaide, Morphettville, race 9, number 9, Hot Strut. And what about you, Piggy?
6: Rose Hill. Did you like that pause then? Race 1, number 1, Cuban Cigar.
0: Cuban Cigar. All right, I'm down. All right, so there they are. Morphettville, which is Adelaide for Josh. Race 9, number 9, Hot Strut. And Sydney, Rose Hill, just down the road from where we are. Race 1, number 1, Cuban Cigar. Geez, it gets out of the way nice and early for you. Race 1, number 1, Cuban Cigar.
6: What's 9, 9?
1: Yep.
0: You're doing a little multi, are you?
6: Hot Strut.
1: Yep.
6: 14s.
1: Yep.
6: Beautiful.
0: Is there an echo in here? I just said that 8 times.
6: Did you?
1: He doesn't listen.
0: Oh, you're hopeless. Anyway. All right, let's get out of here. Before we do that, just quickly.
6: Imagine Hot Strut was racing last week. Our Bangkok Hottie could have been hot strutting.
0: And we can throw in Josh's stiff comment as well.
6: Oh, yeah. But you don't want the Bangkok with the stiff. Bangkok Hottie with a stiff. Then you're in trouble, Levy. Then you're in trouble. And on that note, good night.
0: Three. Just quickly, 3 o'clock tomorrow, Sharks Raiders tips.
1: Sharks.
6: I wasn't listening.
0: Sharks and Raiders, pay attention.
6: Sharks.
0: Jeez, 5:30, Eels, Cowboys.
6: I was still thinking about the Bangkok Hottie.
0: Come on.
6: I'm going to go Cowboys.
0: Broncos, Warriors.
1: Warriors.
6: Waz.
0: All right. Thank you, boys. Bye-bye. Get out of here. See you later.
6: Levy, can I just quickly...
0: Hurry up. Got to go.
6: I've got 3 from 3 for so far because I've got the away teams. Thank you. Bye-bye.
0: Well, thank you very much. There they are, the continuous call team. We'll be on air tomorrow from CommBank Stadium. We'll have a whole range of special guests joining us, including Jonathan Thurston, Michael Chamis, Roy Simmons. It's a big day with us. Make sure you join us from 1 o'clock. Well done to the Rabbitohs on their win tonight.
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17: Don't worry, John has his jersey on and he's ready to go.
18: Welcome to OnlyFans. Our fan tonight, well, he's someone who has his own television show on News 24. He's carved out an amazing career, but he's a boy who was born in Ryde, I think I can say this, in 1978. As a fan of Balmain, it was the sweet spot because this man enjoyed some fantastic years in his childhood. His name is Paul Murray. Paul, good evening.
19: G'day, John. Pleasure to be here and so good to talk Tigers, even though at the moment it is not as beautiful as it has been.
18: Let's tell your story, because Ryde, you're born there. It's Balmain country. You obviously, was it a choice? Was it a family thing?
19: It all came through my grandfather on mum's side, or her father, obviously, and he grew up in and around Balmain back when it was the super working class suburb. In fact, one of the great honours of my life was not long before he died, we went for a drive around Balmain and he would explain to me that used to be this, that used to be that. And there was this incredible sort of wharf of apartments, which are all, you know, $1 million this, $1 million that. And that was a place where he, as a bloke who, you know, was a cabinet maker, and he would, among plenty of others, go down there and line up for work. And to see the evolution in his suburb was wild, but it meant that he had an affinity to the club, and it meant that we, as a way of honouring him, automatically fell into that as the way to support. Every Christmas, it was some alternative version of Balmain Tigers gear or a cricket diary. And then, as you said, in 78, being born then, it meant that once you start to connect to footy, and you certainly do that when you're sort of 8 to 10,
18: yep,
19: we're arriving right in that incredible late 80s run, that incredible run that goes not just through finals and all the way through to the disappointment of 89, but the joy of Ryde and North Ryde and all of those areas in northwestern Sydney was, it was the particular era where it didn't matter who was in the finals, everyone had a flag on their car or a sign on their window. The newspaper, regardless of which one it was, would always have the poster for the finals, and it marked the beginning of a holy month. I know the Melbourne Cup and horse racing's always been big for you, but I tell you what, footy into Bathurst, that is my perfect spot.
18: And Balmain was part of it. And because of your grandfather, it happened, 10 years before you were born, but Balmain had won that famous premiership in 1969, absolute rank outsiders beating South Sydney. So they had a premiership in the 60s. You're born in the 70s. This amazing side emerged in the 80s. I'm interested because you are a glass half full man. 89, there are Balmain fans and West Tigers fans who haven't looked at it. They can't bring themselves to look at it. But you realised you had a lot of joy just being in a grand final.
19: Well, and remember, as a kid, I remember, again, I was obsessed as a young bloke with flag. And I used to love, in Sydney, you know, Peter Wynn's score, where you could buy a new flag with each and every season. So that we'd had a lot of Tigers paraphernalia that was around. And I remember in the lead up to that grand final on that particular day, just finding ways to hang it off something on the side of the fence or hang a flag somewhere off the letterbox and just finding new ways to do it. And I, to this day, have this incredible memory of we were living in a townhouse and just I came up with some sort of contraption to be able to have a flag that we could see from the lounge room. And I remember it was just myself and my brother that were fired up and watching. But because you're a kid, it's disappointing, but it's not heartbreaking because your expectation is, oh, they'll be in the grand final every year. And then nothing happened for a very, very long time.
18: So you expect to win, then you have that last minute try. And of course, if you're not a Balmain fan, it's a fantastic grand final because it's all the theatre and Laurie Daly and the Chica Ferguson try and the extra time. If you're a Balmain fan, you're sitting there going, what the hell's happened here?
19: Well, and also because this was in and around, or certainly just before the Tina Turner era, right, the idea of highlights being played over and over and over and over and over again, not just, you know, when you were watching the State Bank big game with Graham Hughes on Channel 10, but it was starting to be run over and over and over again in the highlights reel for the sport. So again, it wasn't a traumatic experience because I was a kid, but I would imagine all of that and any invocation of that would have been heartbreaking. But I also remember that at the time, in and around where we grew up, there was a free newspaper at the time called The Weekly Times. John Booth was the man who was its editor. John, of course, had a thing in the back of the paper, which was called The One-Eyed Tiger. And it'd be a weekly report on the form of the Balmain Tigers from the previous week. Now, let's imagine that back then, you know, the great sort of football sectarian fight in our part of the world was a Parramatta versus Balmain. And imagine there were scenarios where, you know, Parramatta gave it to Balmain, Balmain gave it to Parramatta. Well, the way it would be written up in the Weekly Times and the One-Eyed Tiger on the back page would be, magnificent display for the Tigers in the most incredible first half victory you have ever seen in the history of rugby. And just would omit the negative parts of the game.
18: It's good.
19: And it was awesome. It was awesome to see how creative somebody could be. And that was my first exposure, I suppose, to the creativity of fans.
18: Being a fan. That's right. Yeah. So I'm assuming what you said, 1989, because we only had 40,000 people there. It was second year of the football stadium.
19: Yes.
18: So you were watching it on television, I'm assuming, in 1989. So you had the flags up, you had the disappointment, you probably heard all the celebration from the Canberra fans. So you were around about 10.
19: Yep.
18: So you started in the 90s, you're getting into high school. You then went through, what are your memories of following them then?
19: Well, I have a very dark confession that I am going to make. In my teenage years, as a form of rebellion, I abandoned the team.
18: This is a first.
19: And for some reason, I don't know why, in my teenage years, I decided that the Broncos were going to be the team for me.
18: The Broncos.
19: This offended everyone in my family. That was my form. Thankfully, better than many of the ways that kids can rebel against their families, but it was my wilderness period. And you know what? I did have the Powers Bitter jersey. I did have the Travelland diagonal jerseys.
18: Well, the Bronco stuff.
19: I even had the Queensland State of Origin tracksuit. Such was the madness of my youth that this kid of New South Wales was battling for Queensland. And thankfully, I came to my senses thanks to my brother, who was the one who brought me back into the Tigers' land. But I had to tell you, John, I couldn't sit here, I couldn't look at you, I couldn't share your passion for the game without admitting my dark years.
18: That is a very dark
19: side of the fence.
18: And you know why? Because I've got more on this. Because you're talking about a team that had won 92 and 93, beat Brian Smith's St George teams. Wayne Bennett, phenomenal team.
19: And even deeper to this, while I grew up with the flags, with the watching, my first physical experience of finals football was backing in Brisbane in 1992. I even attended the grand final in 1993 and had a T-shirt that I purchased on my way out. And I understand the pain that this is for you as a Dragons fan. Back to back for Brisbane.
18: That 1993 grand final was a beautiful sunny day. Sydney and Australia was on an absolute high because it was 3 or 4 days after Sydney was awarded the Olympics.
19: Yep.
18: And the pre-game entertainment in 1993 was the best there's ever been because it was Tina Turner doing simply the best.
19: Correct.
18: And the whole crowd was singing.
19: John Fay, the Premier, he's just come back after successfully, you know, winning this thing. And we're the first time I'd ever seen a politician being cheered. And yes, it was this perfect day for those of us who, for some reason, were ratting on our families.
18: And you've jumped on the Brisbane bandwagon.
19: I just jumped from the Balmain bandwagon to the Brisbane bandwagon.
18: Because there's more to come here because you are deeply immersed in politics. We'll get into Super League in a moment. But in 1995, are you telling me 95 you jumped on the Queensland bandwagon?
19: Yeah, I was there.
18: Because 1995 is, I think, the most famous win in State of Origin when a team of absolute misfits, pulled together by Paul Vorton, won the State of Origin series. There was no one's ever been able to explain it.
19: Again, despite the fact that I was born and raised in the era of Pierce and Blocker and even, you know, later the incredible players of Balmain. Willie Kahn was my favourite rugby league player as a teenager because of what he was doing simultaneously for Brisbane, for Queensland, and I loved that it was him and Mick Hancock who, remember, shut out everyone when it came to being setters in the national side.
18: For those who haven't got the video here, you are squirming even hearing yourself say that. I want to apologise to listeners who are listening to us on the broadcast through smart speakers who are smashing their smart speakers listening to this. I can't believe what I'm hearing.
19: This is the thing, right, is that I just believe...
18: So it happened just suddenly. Did you explain it to anyone? Did you say, oh, listen, actually, oh, just by the way, I'm a Brisbane fan now?
19: I think it was just one of those chaos bombs as a teenager where, I don't know, other stuff's happening in my life, but this was the way I was going to get back at everyone. My grandfather never got cranky with me. I think the assumption was that I was one of those spirits that eventually was going to get it right. I mean, again, to the people that are just listening to this experience, I've known John for a long time, and we've agreed and we've disagreed, but I have never disappointed him as much as I have.
18: I'm shocked
19: that you are saying, well, hang on, here I am. He's a Holden man, you know.
18: We haven't got to that in a moment because I thought you were a very loyal fan. I didn't realise this, so because you eventually came back to the West Tigers.
19: Yes, yes, yes.
18: So I want to take a break, come back in a moment, because we've got Super League to deal with. How the hell did you deal with Super League? Because you've got to be careful because you're still working for the, you know.
19: There's a stack of Bibles here and there will be no smoke or steam that comes from them. It will be nothing but the truth.
18: Okay, after this we'll continue.
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18: Only Fans, one of the more gobsmacking episodes because Paul Murray, a dedicated Balmain fan, he's on a 180. And so, well, let's get to Super League. So I talked about the 95 State of Origin series. Of course, there was a Super League one the following year. No one really takes much notice of it anyway. So what did you do? You just stick with Brisbane through Super League?
19: Well, this is where the Western Reds come into the story.
18: Oh, no, no.
19: I remember remember like it was yesterday, like people would remember the moon landing. Remember the back page of the Telegraph when Peter Frelingos did a series of logos of the potential teams that were going to be there when it came to Super League. And one of my best mates at the time and still now, Aaron and I, we loved it. We liked what this idea was and he thought, you know, great, I'm an NFL. He was an NFL fan and this was what needed to happen. And yes, like every other part of the country, there was a giant line down the middle of the playground about which mates who were sticking with this, sticking with that. I remember just with absolute, I don't think I had ever consumed anything as deeply as I did the continuous call teams coverage of all of that. Remember, and this is where sort of a big love of radio kicked in and a big love of radio journalism kicked in and a big love of how to form an argument on the air. Because, I mean, remember back then, this was something that was really difficult for people to deal with because
18: and
19: it was something.
18: People taking sides. So you, come on, did you take sides?
19: Yeah, I was a Super League man.
18: Right.
19: Okay. Yeah, I was a Super League man because, I mean, this is the thing. I was a Telegraph boy, right? That's what I read. So that all made sense about which way it was going to go. I was enjoying some of the fights that you had on the footy show. I was enjoying seeing all these people I love finding a whole new thing to start arguing about. And again, you're a teenager, so you sort of, and given my history of not having a long connection to anything, apart from my last name, obviously, at this point in time, the idea of people flipping and flopping and all that drama. And remember those Saturdays and Sundays where you would just hear, this one's going this way, this bloke's going that way, Canberra players being held up at one point, like all of those different teams where sometimes maybe the management would be somewhere, the players would be somewhere else. It was a spectacular time, but I loved that I could fully appreciate in that time the Newcastle Optus Cup win. Again, that was more exciting than anything that was happening.
18: Even though Brisbane won the grand final.
19: Correct. But,
18: so I want to know, so you've supported the Western Reds, they're in there for a while.
19: Because I loved their training jersey. Back then, I used to go to school, and look, I'm officially certified as an UNCO by the Institute of Sport, right? So I'm the last person picked after the last person is picked, all right? I was often involved in, if I was ever picked for rugby league or touch footy or something like that, it'd be because I'd be the commentator while I was playing, right? A lot of that sort of stuff was going on. And I liked about the Western Reds that I loved the red, the black, the yellow of the jersey at the top, the white at the bottom and the cash converters. Mm. Just a magnificent jersey. And then I sort of went into the rugby league wilderness after that, where I didn't really follow anything. I just sort of decided that it wasn't something I was all that into.
18: You're in the wilderness for how long?
19: Well, I think, forgive me with the exact year. Did the Broncos win the comp in 2000?
1: They won in 2000.
19: Right. Now, I'll save the names here, but it was a very confronting experience for me as a young man because not only was I a reporter who was able to go into the dressing room of a winning team, but I was confronted by a very high-profile player, totally starkers.
18: Oh, really?
19: And they were doing radio interviews, so they'd had the television interviews, the newspaper, and then the radio was...
18: This lived with you.
19: This is the year 2000. This is all the HR is... Absolutely Nicky knew. They've just come straight out of the shower, and you don't know what to do, you don't know what to ask, don't know where to look.
18: Is it a Broncos player?
19: It was a Broncos.
18: So that's what turned you off the Broncos.
19: That's it. So I was off them. It was the trauma...
18: Because you know what? There are people listening to this who've heard this and they're thinking, surely this bloke is not going to jump back on the Tigers bandwagon in time for 2005. Surely not.
19: It's funny you say that, John. Guess where I was in 2005?
18: No.
19: Right at ANZ Stadium at Stadium Australia. And I'll tell you in great detail about what it was like to stand in the street of Victoria Road out the front of the Balmain Leagues Club as their passionate, lifelong sort of favourite son returned, standing by his brother who never lost the faith. But you know what?
18: The brother could have actually dobbed you. Hey, listen, can I tell you about this bloke here?
19: But I loved the experience. And I know I'm bouncing around him, but I absolutely, the experience with my brother, who was very much like my grandfather, right, in that it was all day, every round, every month, every year, the sort of passion tipper when it comes, like there was, there is no discussion. anything but. So to start to see a chance to hang out with him is what brings you back to the club, and then surprise, surprise, they start to win. But to be standing on Victoria Road as they were standing at the front of the club holding up the trophy, unbelievable. And then later, sadly, when the club physically closed down, the sign at the front of the club there, giant Tigers logo, I bought it at auction and I have it in my garage.
18: The Tigers.
19: The actual Tigers.
18: Sign from the club.
19: I've got it in my garage, and eventually when my brother gets to a house where it is the gift for him. But I want to show you something. I'm going to make a little noise here. My love for the Tigers extends to something that I bought about 10 years ago as we started to go off into the wilderness again as things started not to work out. Now, that is, on my key ring, a membership badge to the Balmain Leagues Club from which particular year, John Stanley?
18: 78, 79. That's the year you were born.
19: Correct. Wow. So while we have gone on a long journey, in my pocket every single night.
18: That is quite extraordinary.
19: Is actual membership. From what would have got you into the Balmain Leagues Club in the year of my birth.
18: This has been remarkable because I'm just nervous about asking any more questions because I'm terrified you're going to say, well, you know what, I always liked Panthers and so you didn't, did you? You didn't.
19: No. 05, that was it, right? The flippy floppy.
18: So you're with them now.
19: I'm locked in. I've been a member for many, many years. And I'll tell you this, right, and it's no complaining and nobody get in touch with me over the next couple of days, right? I've been very lucky to do the dream jobs on telly, radio, all the rest of it for a long time. I've spoken passionately about the Tigers, certainly for that last 20 years, and tonight, and we are revealing the wild story that gets us to where we are right now. The total number of times I have been offered a free hat, ticket, or T-shirt from the club? Ducking.
18: Nothing.
19: Not a thing. Nothing. So someone somewhere must have been able to realise that I had this dark past, because it didn't matter. It didn't matter if I was on the radio, I'd be on breakfast television. Ducking. I paid, and happily, full price for memberships. And at times, you know, you go one or two games a season, the chance to go to Leichhardt, obviously. I mean, that is just a cathedral, no question. The underground men's toilet, sadly, is now no more, but that used to be a marvel of plumbing and engineering.
18: Of course.
19: How that allegedly worked.
18: Incredible. I think we've pretty well covered it, because you are now a deeply, deeply immersed West Tigers fan.
19: Yes.
18: You're a sports fan across the board. You're actually hosting a motor racing show. You've already alluded to the fact that when all the rivalry in motorsport was happening in Australia, you were a Holden man.
19: This was never going to move.
18: So you could never switch.
19: No, my dad was a bus driver, and again, mid to late 80s. So again, my dad would stand us there on Saturdays on Murray's Corner, which is the last corner of Mount Panorama.
18: Yep.
19: To stand there with your dad, your family, just... and forever, and to go back there with my kids, the best.
18: You're prepared to embrace the West Tigers. You do that, the West Tigers.
19: 100%. I mean, look, the future of the club is the West Spit. And I'm not just talking about the cash. That area of Sydney is where the young people are, where the future 10-year-olds hanging stuff off poles when they get the grand finals. That's where the energy is going to be. That is absolutely the future, but I hope that the Tigers always remains the name. The idea that we keep talking about these things, it's not new.
18: No, it is.
19: It's
18: wonderful.
19: A quarter of a century ago.
18: You are immersed Tigers fan. That is some story. Let me just finish up with some of the questions I asked. Your favourite ground, I'm pretty sure, would be Leichhardt. You remember when you first went as a kid?
19: I was going to say, joking.
18: Oh, don't do
19: his face. Of course, Leichhardt, my earliest memory of it was when we were on the hill and it was Wayne Pearce's retirement match, and we all had black and gold, or black and orange, of course, as it was then, streamers, and we're all lobbing them from every angle as they went around on a lap of honour. Yeah, there's nothing like it. I love and hope that they might zhuzh it up, but don't change that hill experience because especially that scoreboard. If you ever come for that scoreboard, I'm going the full protester, I'll be there in front of the bulldozer.
18: I'll support you. Hot dog or meat pie when you go to the games?
19: Oh, great question. You know what? Again, this has changed over the years. Meat pie as a younger man, hot dog as an older man.
18: Oh, very interesting. And do you have another team that you, like, because everyone talks about Balmain or the Tigers being their second team. Do you have a team that you kind of admire when the Tigers aren't in there, which has been the case for a while?
19: No. Again, one of my closest mates, Andrew, who will be listening, is a Raiders fan. So I hope the best for him, but I don't really have a second. Okay.
18: What's the worst fan base? The one that you, come on.
19: Don't do this to me. I've got some very passionate mates that are Manly fans.
18: Oh, we've had a few votes for Manly.
19: And give or take how they work, can I say? I have had my moments with Dragons fans.
18: Oh, really?
19: No. I'm sorry. I know.
18: That's okay.
19: I know. But people like yourself, okay. Richo, Marto, John Howard, there's plenty of good, but every now and then. But again, that's back to the whole weirdness of the mid-90s.
18: Rivalry? What's the rivalry, the best rivalry in the NRL, the one that you...
19: Look, for me, it's always just Balmain and Parra, right? For me, it's Balmain, Parra, Balmain, Parra,
18: Balmain. You're saying Balmain, you've got to say...
19: West Tigers and Parra.
18: Yeah, but it is an extraordinary rivalry, that one. So you put that one down. What about Golden Point? Like it? Hate it?
19: Love it. Absolutely love it. Again, as a person who loves a lot of American sport, that American sport is about getting a result. God love the global game and sitting around and watching all of that nonsense for the past month. Give me a result, and if Golden Point is the way to get it, great.
18: Okay, bunker?
19: Oh, the biggest problem with the bunker is that they sponsored the bunker. Because as soon as they sponsored the bunker, it starts the conspiracy theories about how much we have to see the bunker. So my suggestion is get the advertising away from the bunker, and then let's see how much we need the bunker.
18: Interesting. All right, and final question, and I don't know whether you have you or would you consider getting a tattoo if your team won the grand final? So the Tigers win a grand final. You've already had the joy of 2005, even though a lot of people might think, you know, you didn't really earn it. But, all right, you've put in a lot of hard yards since then, all right?
19: Look, to be honest, it wouldn't be my idea, but if my brother said, hey, yeah, of course. But it'd have to be suggested, because that'd be what it's really about. It's not about the team. It's about having the same tat as my brother.
18: I'll put that down as a half commitment.
19: Yeah. I'll be honest. I'm such a decisive person, as you know. So definitive in my opinions on the way the world works. But at the end of this program, I feel like a fraud.
18: I'm absolutely staggered by what we've just heard. Thank you so much, Paul Murray.
19: Thank you,
18: John
19: Stanley.
18: Good luck with the Tigers. Good luck with your various shows that you are hosting. And that's only fans.
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3: Did you know your intestines could be full of pinworms and threadworms right now and you might not even know it? 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
18: And that's another episode of Only Fans with Paul Murray. And if you are, of course, listening to us tonight after the continuous call team, there's a lot more in the full podcast. You can download the full podcast and hear a lot more, but I'm still trying to process what we've just heard. And I know many of you are as well. Have another one of these very soon.

0: Redcliffe, Redland Bay, Redbank Plains. 4BC is Brisbane. 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
1: Good evening, I'm Chelsea Bowden. The West Australian Premier has labelled the Productivity Commission East Coast clowns over their findings in an interim report on the GST deal. The Commission has found WA is the only state benefiting from the current deal. It's recommended a return to the pre-2018 arrangement. Roger Cook says the report doesn't recognise the importance of his state.
2: It is an attack on every hard-working Western Australian. It's a sign that these East Coast clowns simply do not understand Western Australia.
1: A Senate inquiry has backed the federal government's plan to overhaul the National Disability Insurance Scheme. The committee concluded Labor's bill, which would remove around 160,000 participants from the scheme, should be passed. The coalition is expected to back the cuts, which means the legislation will likely pass Parliament next week after months of delays. A US politics expert says while Australia is unlikely to receive an exemption from American tariffs, the president can be unpredictable. The prime minister has spoken with Donald Trump about a range of key issues. Anthony Albanese has requested an exemption from a tariff imposed on Australia for allegedly failing to stop slavery in our supply chains. Jared Monshine from the US Study Center says there's no predicting what the president will do next.
3: Hard to imagine the president giving a full exemption to Australia, but again, also hard to predict what the president will do. The president only cited on those tariff rates mere hours before they were announced.
1: Australia's air traffic control agency says the staff involved in a near miss at Sydney Airport on Sunday were experienced. A Virgin flight had to abort takeoff due to a Qantas plane crossing the runway in front of it. Air Services Australia chief executive Rob Sharp says clearance for the taxiing aircraft was immediately cancelled.
4: The controllers were under endorsement process, so they weren't trainees, they were very experienced, and so there was a qualified controller who was also supervising.
1: The accused killer of Victorian mother Samantha Murphy is in hospital after reportedly attempting to take his life in prison. Patrick Stevenson has been awaiting trial inside the Melbourne Assessment Prison since March 2024. He's pleaded not guilty to murdering Miss Murphy, who disappeared while out for a run near Ballarat in February of 2024 and still hasn't been found. And the federal government will no longer provide case-by-case updates on the H5 bird flu as the outbreak continues to spread. In finance, one Australian dollar is buying around 71 US cents.
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1: The Dockers have secured the AFL Minor Premiership thanks to a 24-point win over the Crows in Perth. Fremantle forward Jai Amos starring with 5 goals. The Rabbitohs have locked in their spot in the NRL finals with a 22-6-point win over the Bulldogs. Earlier, the Dolphins shut out Manly 22-0 to officially end the Sea Eagles' finals hopes. It's the first time in 33 years Manly have been held scoreless at Brookvale Oval. Dolphins coach Christian Wolf says it was a great effort to restrict Manly's attack.
5: Had a real energy about them, and just our defence was outstanding. Obviously, to keep them at zero, that was great for us. And we showed some great desperation at times. We defended really well at other times.
1: That's the latest news and sport.
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1: Getting down to 12 degrees in Brisbane overnight. For the weekend ahead, a shower or two for Saturday, the chance of smoke haze in the morning and a top of 23 degrees. Similar conditions for Sunday, a shower or two and 22 the top. The wet weather sticking around for much of the next week with tops in the low 20s. On Moreton Bay, winds southeasterly 10 to 15 knots, tending southerly tonight, and seas below.
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14: Hello, I'm Gary Hardgrave. 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Coming up, legendary rocker Susie Quattro joined the program to talk about her brand new album, Freedom, and her upcoming Australian tour, her 42nd. And this Tuesday is Vietnam Veterans Day. And Patricia Thompson, you may remember her as Little Patty, shared her story as we approach 60 years after the Battle of Long Tan. And we're joined by 4BC legend Greg Carey to talk about his brand new book, The Dream Weaver. 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
14: Great news for cyclists and pedestrians. Sylvan Road is set to be upgraded. There's going to be a new two-way bike path, safer footpaths. Are they going to have to widen the road? Does that mean that Wests are going to have to lose some ground? I'm just asking. Sylvan Road, as you know, connects the off-road bicentennial and Western Freeway bikeways. It's actually been named Queensland's most dangerous space to ride. That's what it's been named as. Now, I would actually, even I'm telling you and celebrating this, because it's a notorious spot for cyclists, they're forced to contend with the narrow gaps next to double-parked cars, busy traffic, and, of course, the slip lanes. It's a bit confusing. It's all lovely until someone gets hurt, and it's near the regatta. I would actually put a bridge over Sylvan Road to West End. Oh, the phones will just blow up, but that's what we need because we've got all these great plans to build all these extra thousands of units in West End, but we should be building more bridges. There should be a bridge West End to Sylvan Road. There should be a bridge West End to Park Road. Why is it that our city stops at the river? It's like a minefield for town planners. This is crazy stuff. Anyway, they're going to build this new bikeway. Cyclists will be able to ride safely from Darra into the city, which basically means they're going to come over the Walter Taylor Bridge and then wind their way around. How can you ride a bike while you're crossing your fingers, holding your breath? But that's kind of where it's at. there needs to be a better plan than just this little bit of piecemeal. There really does. It's going to include wider footpaths, a zebra crossing and reduced parking. So that's it. Hate cars, love bikes, no bridges. That seems to be the traffic plan in Brisbane. Crazy stuff. At speed limits, of course, they're going to be reduced to 40 kilometres per hour to protect pedestrians. Try saying that quickly. I did. Maybe make it 20. I mean, these people are dumb. It's half-hearted. Oh, that little bit there, don't look over. It is a bit like Albo's ringtone, isn't it?
16: Look over there. There.
14: Exactly. Look over there. Don't look at what I'm doing here. Madness. Meanwhile, thousands of Victorian penguins are lining up to receive their jab injections against the deadly H5 bird flu. Now, this is serious. There are enough vaccines to protect something like 5,000 penguins. They're going to be rolled out across Phillip Island and St Kilda. Why St Kilda? Oh, the beach, I guess. They come ashore there. I don't know much about Melbourne, but I know you can catch a tram to St Kilda. Phillip Island, not so. Experts are warning these unknown drips under pressure. The virus could wipe out up to 40% of the state's famous penguin population. Not allowed to call them fairy penguins anymore. They're little penguins. Anyway, if Dan Andrews was in power, still, if the borders for all penguins could be closed already, you kind of wonder, would we start to see H5 bird flu ads airing in the media, just like we saw, remember the COVID ads back in the day?
17: My mum's in ICU with bird flu. We visited her a few weeks ago, but I didn't know that I had bird flu. I had no symptoms. A week earlier, my mate cooked dinner. Tom said he'd just had a cold. He works with Sophie. He said she just had a sniffle. We all had bird flu and didn't know it. We can't change that, but we can all change what we do in the future.
14: That's not written or authorised by anybody.
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0: This lady is the undisputed queen of rock and roll, a living legend. It just didn't just join the rock world. She actually shaped it. And every bloke of a certain age, their heart skipped a beat every time she came on stage, often clad in leather, famous in Happy Days, a whole lot. Yeah, I'm talking about the wonderful Susie Quattro from those early days in Detroit, selling over 55 million records worldwide. She broke the mold with her trademark leather, the thumping bass, unbridled energy, never stopped. I even saw her on Midsummer Murders. She's done everything. And she's got a brand new 2026 studio album called Freedom, and she's heading back to Australia November, December. It's going to be a massive national tour. Okay, enough from me. The one, the only rock and roll influencer, trailblazer, loyal to the fans always, Susie Quattro. Great to talk with you.
1: Nice to talk with you. Nice to be here.
0: Yeah, and welcome.
1: Glad to be coming back down under, you know.
0: You have a legendary love affair with Australians and right back at you.
1: I know. It's, believe it or not, it's my 42nd tour.
0: You've gone under.
1: Who can say that? Nobody can say that.
0: But that's such loyalty to the fans, because frankly, you don't really have to do this. I guess it's because you love the fans.
1: I love what I do. Nothing makes me happier, you know, to go out there and take people on a journey for a couple hours and see their smiling faces when they leave. That's never changed. I've been doing this 62 years. And it's never changed for me. I have the same passion and the same fire. Thank God. Or I wouldn't be doing it. I don't need to do it, you know?
0: Yeah, exactly right. But and it's always the case that, you know, your reputation is so strong, you've got to make sure every tour is strong to keep that rep alive. I mean, you're the first woman to front a band, bass guitar, command the rock world on your own terms. They were tough times, but you got it. You made it. It happened.
1: It did happen. And I've told everybody this. I didn't actually know I was doing anything different because I come from a musical family. So it was just what we did. And all of a sudden, when I saw my documentary in 2019, Susie Q, and I saw all these famous women were coming on. I was at the premiere at the Regent Theatre in London, and on came Debbie Harry, Chrissy Hynde, Cherie Curry, Joan Jett, Tina Weymouth, I'm forgetting some, Lita Ford. And all the way through the film, I'm watching. I snuck in because I wanted to see it with the audience. And they were saying, if you scale it all down to one sentence, we wouldn't do what we've done had Susie not done it first. I was 69 years old when that premiered, that documentary, Susie Q, and I started to cry because the penny finally dropped. That I did that. I didn't know I was doing it.
0: You did it, and you created this enormous genre of women in rock, not afraid to be out front of a band, not sitting in the background. You simply stamped your own authority on your own music. Your music still stands up now. I listen back to all those great songs like Devil Gate Drive, and you know, you just can't help but want to just get involved every time.
1: Well, you know, if it's real, it's real, and it doesn't go away. And that's, people keep asking me why I'm still here. I mean, I'm still releasing charting albums. You know, I have one out right now, Freedom.
0: Yeah.
1: And it's because I'm not manufactured. I'm real. This is why I'm still here. I'm real.
0: So tell me about Freedom. Does this reflect where you are in your life and your career? Free to do what you want to do?
1: Absolutely. Comfortable in my skin. Nothing left to prove. I've gone back to basics on this album. It's a real rock album. So kind of everybody's vibe on it to me that I've been talking to is that this is like the Susie that they bought originally. So I've gone full circle. I'm riding down the road.

0: John, I'm going to get him up on the onesies with me to do something, and because he sang it with me last year on a cruise. So I'm going to get him to do it. Dave Gleason has been singing Stumbling In with me on every time we do a Red Hot Summer tour, and the Screaming Juts are on, then Dave sings it with me. So I always try to find a partner to do that song with me.
1: But how does that work? You've been on a cruise, and then you're going to do massive outdoor stuff. You're going to do indoor. Do you change your performance? Does your performance change a little depending on the size of the audience?
0: No. That was something my father taught me right way, way back when I was 16. And it stuck with me like the Bible of show business. He pulled me aside. I was in band since 14. We went on the road and we came back from a tour. I was 16 at that time, been in the band 2 years. And he pulled me aside and he said, tell me if I'm wrong, Susie, but it looks like you're going to be doing this for the rest of your life. And I said, yes, I am. He said, my dad's a musician. So he said, okay. I'm going to give you two bits of advice. First of all, this is your job. This is your profession. Second of all, to what you just said, it doesn't matter if there's 10 or 10,000 people in the audience. Every single one of them took money out of their pocket and paid to see you, and you owe them.
1: Well, that's a very noble attitude and good old school kind of values there, but 55 million records. You've acted in Happy Days. As I said, I saw you on Midsummer Murders, which is a program we love to watch. It's a dreadful place, Midsummer. Everyone's always getting killed there. But
0: I know. Well, I got killed.
1: I know. I won't give it away. But I was really upset that your character was killed off. But you've had
0: unbelievable.
1: Yeah, I know.
0: Yeah, I enjoyed it.
1: Can I say it was shocking?
0: Yeah.
1: And of course,
0: it was electrifying.
1: It was indeed electrifying. But you've had your own BBC radio show. You've written books. You never stop. This is crazy. You just don't stop, Susie Quattro.
0: I am a creator, a communicator, and an entertainer. And this is the three words used to describe me. In fact, I did a word wheel because we're working on the screenplay of a movie for my life right now. Mm. And we thought how much fun to do a word wheel and where you ask everybody you know, friends, famous people, family, whatever, just everybody, to give you three words to describe you. And then the circle gets bigger and bigger and bigger and bigger and bigger. Then when you're done, there's one central word, okay, that most people used about me. And my central word was determined.
1: See, I love that. That is great. Yeah, word wheel, word cloud. I've heard the terminology and used it a bit on this radio program as well. But I look back and think, well, there are people who say you're never too old to rock and roll. You're living and breathing that. I get that. 50 years since Can, top the charts globally. I've got some other words.
0: Fantastic.
1: Experience, perspective, judgment, wisdom. This is what comes with a bit of age, maturity. You've got it. You've got that.
0: Yes, it is.
1: So
0: I do. Go ahead.
1: I was going to say, so how does it feel when you strap on the bass today and play a song like Can the Can? It can't be torturous for you. You must love it.
0: Absolutely adore it. And I get really angry when I hear artists say, oh, I don't like to play those hits anymore. Well, what are you, stupid? You know, it's part of your, it's part of your history. It's part of the audience's history. I get a thrill every time I say, hey, y'all want to go down to Devilgate Drive and the screen comes up. How can you not enjoy playing that? How can you not? You know?
1: A chill just ran up my spine, Susie Quattro, when you said that. It took me back to the 70s when I was at high school. And there was a couple of guys who formed a band, and you know whose poster was up on the wall? Yep, you.
0: Okay, I get that.
1: Yeah. So what do we expect? You're coming November, December. The show is going to be the hits. It's going to be the new stuff. It's going to be the audience. Is there something else I'm missing out of what a Susie Quattro 2026 tour looks like?
0: I try to keep it up to date. Of course, I get you your hits, but you'll get something from like, I think you get one track from No Control, one track from The Devil and Me. I'm doing Freedom, obviously.
1: Yeah.
0: I do a bass solo. I do a 5-minute bass solo. I play a song on the piano and I do something on the drums. So you get entertained royally by the queen of rock and roll.
1: So great to talk to you again, Susie Quattro. Look forward to seeing you when you're here in a couple of months from now. Tickets are starting to be sold right now, so it's pretty exciting stuff.
0: You. Thank you. Hey!

0: Susie Quattro, that is, from the new album Freedom. And if you want to go and see a special guest for the Baby Animals, the 20th of November at the Star Gold Coast and the Red Hut Summer Tour dates, Sunday the 22nd of November, Roma Street, Parkland. I hope they've had the building inspectors in. That's just going to rock and roll, because they're going to have Susie Quattro, Baby Animals, Rose Tattoo, Dragon and the Choir Boys there. And the tickets are on sale right now. They've just gone on sale. You can go to facetofacetouring.com.au if you want to get hold of those tickets. This is 42 tours of Australia. This is a commitment that you don't see from anybody else. Susie Quattro. And who hasn't got a favourite Susie Quattro song?
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0: Well, we never want to forget those who served in our name, in uniform, in places of conflict. We never want to forget them. In a moment, we're going to talk to somebody who, at the age of just 17, already clocked up 3 years as an iconic pop star in the minds and hearts of so many young Australians back in the 60s. And at 17, there she was, near where Australian Defence Force personnel were fighting what became known as the Battle of Long Tan. And it was a day that we will commemorate next week, 60 years after the fact. We're going to talk to her in a moment, but remember her music, so much great music.

0: Everyone loved her as Little Patty. We call her Patricia Thompson these days, and she joins me now. Lovely to talk to you, Patricia. Thank you so much for great music, great memories, but what an amazing story. Long tan 60 years ago. How are you going anyway?
1: I'm well, thanks. How are you?
0: Yeah, look, I as I said, I'm just really excited to talk to you. There is a lot of history. You've been in the Australian music scene, the hearts and minds of so many people for so long, but can you take us back? Take us back to that day, because you were so nearby that legendary clash in the Vietnamese rubber plantation, Long Tan.
1: Yes.
0: It was a pretty amazing day. You were actually sort of dug out, weren't you, mid-concert?
1: Well, we were evacuated safely, thank goodness, Gary, but it was we were in the middle of the second of three shows that we were going to do and did at a place called Nui Dat, which is where the Australian Task Force base was situated, and it was our biggest base in South Vietnam. 2,500 to 3,000 young Australian men were there, and they kind of did shift work, you know, going and patrolling the nearby rubber plantation, and one lot would go out, no, everything's clear, come back, and et cetera. But it was pretty well known, well, very well known by the Australian intelligence that indeed the Viet Cong and North Vietnamese loved being in that rubber plantation because they were out to get us, and one day they might. And anyway, during the second show, we were, you know, rocking away, having a good time, smiling faces, big audience. And we could hear explosions, like really loud explosions, and gunfire, like just crack bang. And no one did anything. No one left the audience. And I knew what officers looked like, and none of them were. They all stayed put. I thought, oh, this must be normal. But we had a little break after show two. Show three began, and these noises from the jungle became worse, and officers did leave. And so did many soldiers following them. So we kept going. The show must go on. And eventually, I think it was about 3:45, 3:45. You know, when that sign in our business, someone at the side of the stage put their finger across their throat, and that means get off, get off. So we did get off. And very quickly, we were evacuated by Jeep, which took us to a nearby area where our helicopter was waiting for us. But so we were safe, but you know something, Gary, we flew over the battle on our way back to Vung Tau. And I think that was when it started to hit us all, well, it did, that this was pretty heavy duty stuff. And we could see, I didn't know what they were, I was just a kid, thousands of orange lights and red lights, and they were the tracer bullets, I was told later, and they helped defend our young men. But
0: Patricia, you were such a young girl then. You were 17. You'd been a chart-topping hit maker for a number of years in so many ways in the hearts and minds of people through the 60s and since, frankly, because you volunteered to go and be part of this entertainment. You were a star turn at this event. Suddenly you're facing the sort of slash across the throat, the kind of you got to get out of here terror moment. That must have been something.
1: Well, you know, I think when you're 17, you're pretty fearless. I wasn't frightened of anything. Were you? I mean, we were just kids, and I was anyway, and I'd grown up with a brother whose number didn't come out of that ballot, you know, number did his birth date. And I was pretty, I wasn't headstrong, but I wasn't one to panic.
0: No.
1: Nor did Paul and nor did the Joy Boys. We were all, we felt safe because we were with, you know, the best soldiers in the world. I mean, we were with people that really took care of us, and they didn't panic either. That, I mean, they did in a way. Get in the Jeep, get in the under that chopper. But it was, I tell you, when it really hit Colin and me was the next day when we went to the hospital in Vung Tau, a very famous hospital, 36 evacuation hospital, and we visited some of our injured. And that was we're always under instructions. We were, and our instructions were to stand outside that door, and when it opens, you're on. And Col had his guitar, just the two of us that day, and we were both not sobbing, but tears, you know, crying. And Colin was saying, you're not blubbering now. You're not going to cry, are you? And I was. And I looked at him, and he was crying too. And anyway, the door opened, and we were on. And we straightened up and went in and sang songs. And it was a sea of white, you know, the white walls of the big hospital ward, huge ward, white sheets, white plaster. But all I could see were the smiling faces. And, you know, it was, that was all a lovely shock to us and made us feel good because we knew they'd, we'd made them feel good too.
0: Yeah.
1: And so...
0: you had to suck in the emotion, didn't you? Because you had to perform. That's how you felt. And Col Joy, who I had the pleasure of having lunch with at one stage years ago, I can dine off that forever. What a great, great Australian Col Joy has been in all our hearts and minds. How many, you know, great artists that he and his brother actually, you know, created possibilities for over the years?
1: Big entrepreneurs. They did such a, and of course we lost Col a year and a week ago.
0: Yeah, I know.
1: I miss him every day, and I say hello to him every day, and think of a funny story because we both had that silly, great Australian humour that only people our age, I don't know how old you are, but can appreciate, truly appreciate. So we always had lots to laugh about. And
0: isn't that the Australian way, though? The greater the adversity, the more jokes we seek to have. We have a way about laughing in the face of some sort of adversity.
1: We're pretty good at that, and I think that's uniquely Australian. I mean, you can go to Europe, and the Americans have no idea about our humour.
0: Yeah, thank God for that.
1: Go to Europe and they don't know either, but we don't know their humour.
0: Yeah.
1: So, yeah, I'm glad I'm Australian, aren't you?
0: Oh, absolutely, every day. And as I said, your music, I'm a bit younger than you, but I appreciate what you did and the way in which you burst onto the scene. But the thing that I respect most of all about you, Patricia, is that you have maintained a connection and a commitment. That day in Vung Tower, in the hospital, it must have had such a big impact on you because you haven't gone away. Six decades later, you're still dealing with these memories, talking about it.
1: I love them. I respect them. I care about them. I have many of them are my mates, my friends and their families and wives and kids and now grandkids. And how can I not love them, you know? I must tell you, I think I can tell you and the listeners and you'll understand what I mean. When I walked into that hospital, I looked, the first bed I saw was on my right and there was a man there. And I don't know how old you are, but are you old enough? I know listeners, some will be old enough to remember going to the chemist shop
0: sure.
1: to pick up a Kodak photo.
0: Yeah, absolutely. Yep, yep.
1: And there'd always be negatives, a little strip of negatives.
0: Right? Yes.
1: Right, so remember that. So I looked at this man on my right and he looked like a negative and he had a big smile on his face and that was the negative. You know why? Because he was an Indigenous Australian. And he was, can you imagine what my eyes were seeing?
0: Yeah. A sea of white and then something that wasn't white.
1: That's right. Anyway, he had the biggest smile and I went straight over to him and held his hand and he grabbed mine. And his name is Dave Cook. And we lost him just a couple of years ago. But because of that moment, and I ended up telling him that, and he laughed and laughed, you know. Oh, you were a negative photo I met from Kodak.
0: But isn't that the Australian way? I got a few Aboriginal mates of mine, they pass similar jokes. I say, look, I'm part Scandinavian, that's why I got such white skin. But you've served on the Australian War Memorial Council. It is so important that we honour Long Tan, and the RSL, I think, would see Long Tan as right up there with Anzac Day, our holiest day, and, of course, the traditional day of Remembrance Day. Long Tan is now Vietnam Veterans Day. It is so critical we remember.
1: I'm sure lots of lovely things are happening in Brisbane on the day. It'll be a superb day because family will be there. Maybe the children of veterans who might not be with us anymore, but certainly there'll be many veterans with their kids and grandkids that'll be, and brothers and sisters, and just give them a big hug and a big pat on the back and tell them we will never forget them, lest we forget.
0: Exactly right. Well said. Thank you, Patricia. Lovely to talk with you. Thank you for everything you do.
1: Gary.
0: Well done.
1: Thank you very much.
0: Patricia Thompson, people know her as Little Patty, and her music defined a generation. Vietnam Veterans Day is Tuesday. We shouldn't forget these days. 18 soldiers lost in that plantation that day. It's part of the proud legacy of more than 100,000 Australians who've given their lives for our country. Lest we forget, as Patricia said.
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0: I got one of Queensland's most trusted familiar radio voices. 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Of course, you can catch his sharp insights daily through a popular online video commentary, breaking down the biggest news stories with his trademark wit and wisdom. Master storyteller of a different time, he's just released his highly anticipated fourth book, The Dream Catcher. Bringing back characters from previous novels, a fascinating investigation and a colour of blue. It's sort of moving from the streets of Sydney to Brisbane, the Gold Coast and Northern Rivers. It's a deeply Australian thriller, exploring the mysterious power of precognitive dreams to predict and solve a kidnapping. Talk about being overly prepared. It's the one and only Greg Kerry. Happy birthday for Saturday, Greg.
14: Hey, Gary. Lovely to hear your voice.
0: And same to you. I mean, let's face it, that sounds overly prepared. This precognitive thriller. Wow.
14: Yeah, well, I've always been interested in dreams, Gary, you know, and I had some precognitive dreams in my teenage years, vivid dreams that came to be, and I've been fascinated in them all my life. So now I write. I thought it'd be a terrific premise for a book. The book begins with a precognitive dream. It comes to pass. A crime is committed, and the book winds its way towards a resolution using dreams as a way of doing that. It's great fun to do. Very satisfying.
0: You sound like you get a job at the Weather Bureau. They've got two precognitive dreams about the weather every day, Greg.
14: or a nightmare, one or the other.
0: But you're spending your mornings these days analysing real-world chaos for your daily videos. You're up and it's crafting fictional mysteries. I mean, this just sounds like a blissful existence.
14: Well, it is a blissful existence. I mean, the technology, Gary, now allows us to do it. We live on a mountaintop outside of Kyogle in northern New South Wales, and every morning I just take my tripod outside and attach the iPad, and I do a little five-minute piece called A View from the Mountain, and the fascinating thing is they're landing far and wide around Australia and overseas and finding a market, and you know, that helps with the books as well. So, yeah, it's a great existence, stress-free, loving it.
0: And when you and I were working together a dozen years ago, I always used to be really impressed by the way you always left it to the listener to have the final word on things. You're having a heated argument, a blue with them, but you'd say, right, you can have your final word on this. That was gutsy.
14: Well, yeah, I just think it's a nice way to finish things. A lot of people choose to hang up in people's ears. I don't think that resolves much. And when you look more widely around the world at the moment and the nature of partisan politics and the nature of partisan everything, it might be better if occasionally people did let the other side have the final say and then let people make up their own mind, you know?
0: I think you're right. The sense of trust, this is the thing that's missing. Trust is the big word for me. And I know there was a federal election built around trust. What was that, 2004, Mark Latham's and John Howard's election? I won that one. But the word trust is something we should not forget. I think you can trust most people, Greg, and the ones that you can't trust kind of out themselves.
14: Well, Gary, you've had a lot of experience in politics, and I agree with you totally. But it's trust, I think, not of each other so much, because I think we do trust each other pretty much. We're Australians. You know, we believe in, you know, good faith, good nature, fair dinkum. But I think with good reason, we've lost trust in a lot of the institutions. Mm. I mean, I think we currently have a federal government that is genuinely untrustworthy. I think we've been lied to relentlessly. And I think the democratic camel only has so many straws before it cracks. I think we've been lied to for many, many decades on all kinds of things. Only last week or the week before, we saw Anthony Fauci before the Senate inquiry into COVID, and he pleaded the fifth. Mm. Now, he's entitled to protect his rights, but I think more to the point is the world is entitled to a full reckoning of what happened during those COVID years. He kept holding himself out to be the science. Well, the science got it terribly wrong at times. I don't blame them for getting it wrong. You know, they were uncharted waters, but his new diary release shows that he was saying one thing privately and yet he was saying other things publicly. I think that's a big problem. And when we see that relentlessly in public life, that's where that breakdown of trust occurs.
0: I agree. And Greg, and this is kind of where I'm at over the weekend. I have a bit more to say about it tomorrow. Over the weekend, a lot of people were saying to me they don't trust the census. And yet that's counterintuitive to me because the census is one of the most ultimate political things you can do, fill in information about you. But I don't want to tell the government because they'll take my back bedroom. I don't want to tell the government how much I earn because they'll want to tax me more. There is this breakdown in trust, which is a real issue, I think, right now.
14: It breaks both ways, Gary.
0: Yeah.
14: We need to be able to trust our government. We need to be able to trust our financial institutions.

0: We need to be able to trust our religious institutions, but all of them have given us too many reasons over the last 20 or 30 years, and probably longer, not to trust them.
1: Yeah.
0: You see, I don't know how you feel about what we're seeing in Iran right now, and I applauded the initial movement by Donald Trump, but I no longer trust what I'm hearing out of there. I don't trust it. I didn't trust what they said about Iraq. I didn't trust what they said about Afghanistan. So if there are enough of those instances where you lose trust, the tendency is a lot of people become cynical. I think cynicism is a deeply corrosive emotion, but I think it's entirely understandable why more and more people are going that way.
1: So what you used to do and what I still do, we're not so much cynical as inquisitive. I think we've got to ask questions. So we have a gut feel. Maybe it's precognitive. Back to the Dream Capture book, if I can. Maybe it is a little bit kind of experience, intuition. You can't fault having a bit of experience. You've seen it before. Well, nothing's unprecedented. You've actually seen this before, so you're inquisitive about what's going on now.
0: I think that's a really important point too. To do what you're doing now, what I'm doing now, what we've both done for many years, whether it's in politics or media or whatever, I think curiosity is one of the foundation stones of that. I think curiosity is one of the foundation stones of leading a happy, inquisitive life. Not to believe all the time that you know the answers, but to be curious about what might constitute the answers.
1: Exactly.
0: What goes into it? What are people doing? Why are they behaving as they're behaving? And at the moment, you know, we've got several generations now who probably have never experienced a bad recession. They've never experienced an actual war or the fallout from it. So they're living in a very different world. I can understand their insecurities. I can understand their concerns. But, and again, maybe it goes back to school and we're not teaching history as once we did. History is so vital. It was Harry Truman, the great US president, who said, history is lived forward and written backwards. So to know where we are now, you've really got to understand where we came from, which might give you a hint about where we're going.
1: Yeah, no, these are absolutely true. And I've often said a lot of young journos to be able to pass on wisdom people gave to me years earlier, including your good self. You know, just because you'd never seen it before doesn't make it unprecedented. They need to understand these things. But what I love about this book, The Dream Capture, your fourth book, congratulations on it. One of your central characters is a talkback announcer. How much of me, how much of you is in that character?
0: the Dreamweaver, mate.
1: Dreamweaver, sorry.
0: The Dreamweaver has a talkback host who's a pretty central character. His name's Adam Christopher, which is a little bit of a twist on a broadcaster I always admired a lot, Chris Adams.
1: Yes. But I went there automatically with that.
0: I think, and another of the major characters is a character called Father Ralph. So both those characters give me a chance to talk about, through the talkback announcer's eyes, a lot of the things happening around the world, a lot of the politics, a lot of the different events. He has a bit to say when John Laws passed away. The book was written in real time in the last third of last year. And Father Ralph, of course, allows me to delve into more, you know, philosophical and spiritual ways. So the characters, I think in a way, for any author, most of the characters contain a little bit of themselves, one aspect of themselves. Because I think, Gary, that we're all many people and they emerge at different times.
1: Yeah, that's all true. Well, it sounds like a fascinating read by any measure when you're going to deal with religion, philosophy, modern life, asking questions, being inquisitive, and the fact that it's a talkback announcer just gets us in. You understand that trick. You've been here. You've done this. You know what it's all about. Great to talk to you, my friend. You stay well. Look forward to seeing you again on the next View from the Mountain. The great Greg Carey joining us there.
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11: For 67 years, the Queensland Cricketers Club has been part of Queensland's sporting story, a place where friendships are forged, memories are made, and generations of the same family return year after year. 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
1: John is in Bundaberg on the various occupational licences. John, it's an issue, isn't it?
13: Oh, well and truly. Why can't they just turn round and go to one national law? When you've got to go into the territory, you have a different law for truck drivers and that, and same with going to WA. It's just a joke.
1: It is. And it's an expense. It's not just a joke, because the cruelty on this is you can get some occupations will give you national coverage, so they'll recognise the Queensland one maybe in South Australia in certain occupations and vice versa, but in some they don't. And it's just, the worst example I heard was the master plumbers in New South Wales once told me. They said, so you're a plumber, and you think, oh, yeah, right, I can handle it. No, if you want to touch a hot water system, you need an occupational license to actually touch the hot water system. And we said they could make money out of you. And so you ended up people without plumbing qualifications suddenly fiddling around with hot water systems. And that's just chronic. That's a real problem.
13: Yep, it's just a real joke. Like, you should be able to just travel anywhere in Australia and just do a job.
1: You'd hope so.
13: Simple.
1: You'd hope so. The rules are different in different places. U-turns you can't do unless there's a sign saying you can in Queensland and other parts of Australia. If you go further, if you go past flashing lights on the side of the road doing more than 40 kilometres an hour, it's an offence. It is a little bit confusing. That's a wrap for the best of 4BC mornings. Have a great weekend, and I look forward to joining with you from 9 o'clock Monday morning.
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16: Hello, I'm Jack Fenwick. Labor is being urged to scrap a special GST deal for Western Australia, which is costing taxpayers about $6 billion a year. Federal Politics Editor Michael Packie.
15: The Productivity Commission has released an interim report into the GST reforms introduced almost a decade ago, designed to placate WA. The Commission claims the changes, which started under the Coalition and have continued under Labor, have been a mistake, leading to a system which is less equitable and more complex. As part of the rules, no state can receive less per person than New South Wales and Victoria, which means the federal government has to make top-up payments to ensure no jurisdiction is worse off. The Commission says the regime has cost $23 billion so far and is urging the government to return to the previous GST model. Michael Packie reporting.
16: The opposition says the federal government hasn't fought hard enough to get the US to remove its tariffs on Australia. The Prime Minister has spoken with the US President about a range of key issues. Anthony Albanese says Donald Trump is considering exempting Australia from a 12.5% tariff. Nationals leader Matt Canavan says he should have pushed the administration to do so months ago.
17: This government hasn't really taken up enough of the fight against these. They haven't engaged in the same way other countries through the review process of the United States. Our Prime Minister hadn't spoken to the President about these issues at all. He hadn't spoken to the President since March this year.
16: At least 8 people have died in eastern Japan following record rainfall near Tokyo. The rain, which has been described as unprecedented, cut power to more than 20,000 households, while 7,000 travellers were left stranded at Tokyo's Narita Airport. More than 360 millimetres of rain fell in 24 hours in parts of Shiba, which is located next to Tokyo. Former Victorian Premier Jacinta Allan has made her last public performance as an MP after announcing her retirement from politics. She stepped down from the Labor leadership just over a fortnight ago and says she's excited for what the future holds.
18: And I'm looking forward to taking everything I have learnt and loved from this role into my own next chapter.
16: A Sydney man has been charged, accused of trying to import 4 kilograms of meth embedded in a quilt. Border Force officers found a white crystallised substance inside the quilt, which had been shipped from Germany. Police alleged the 29-year-old had been tracking the package after returning from Frankfurt a few days earlier. In finance, one Australian dollar is buying 70.8 US cents.
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16: The Fremantle Dockers are officially minor premiers, claiming a hard-fought 112-88-point win over Adelaide in Perth. It's just the second time in club history the Dockers have finished on top of the ladder. The NRL's top eight is all but confirmed for 2026 after South Sydney downed the Bulldogs 22-6. The result leaves the Bulldogs in ninth, 2 games behind the eighth-place Cowboys. Earlier on, the Sea Eagles were held scoreless at Brookvale Oval for the first time in 33 years by the Dolphins in a 22-0 demolition. Manly coach Kieran Foran says his side needs to move on.
19: It's disappointing to be held to nil, but it is what it is. You know, that's happened.
16: And Bangladesh will begin day 3 of the first test in Darwin on 6 for 351, leading Australia by 153 runs. That's the latest news and sport.
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28: Checking your weather around the country. Canberra, partly cloudy with a chance of morning fog and a top of 15 degrees. Adelaide, partly cloudy with a slight chance of a shower in the afternoon, 17 the top. Perth, sunny, a top of 23 degrees. Brisbane, a shower or two in the late morning and 22. Sydney, a shower or two in the middle of the day, a top of 19. And Melbourne, partly cloudy with a chance of a shower and a top of 15 degrees.
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0: Yes, welcome to the weekend edition of Australia Overnight. Great to have your company and thanks for listening. I'm Pat Panetta, your man after midnight, as we broadcast across the nation on 2GB Sydney, 3AW Melbourne, 6BR Perth, into 5AA Adelaide, 2CC Canberra, into regional Victoria on the Ace Radio Network and across the Sunshine State of Queensland via Resonate Broadcasters. And again this weekend, the program coming to you from the 4BC studios here in Cannon Hill in Brisbane, Australia. Here we are. I'm behind the microphone. Now, my technical wingman in the studio here in Brisbane is Drew. And back in the Australia Overnight headquarters, in the soundproof booth behind the glass, as we say, is producer Jumping Jay. So he's still the first voice you hear when you phone that number on 133693. When you phone the program, talk to Jay. He'll put you through to me and let's talk on that number on the radio. Because this program is your voice, it's your platform across the nation. So you set the tone and the news agenda of the day. So what's on your mind, Australia? Call now, 133693. We'd love to know and love to have a chat to you as we get into a brand new day, Saturday, the 15th of August. Here we come into Saturday and into the weekend. So wherever you are, whatever you're doing for the next 6 hours, let's do it together. Phone now, 133693. Now, we're continuing to broadcast from Brisbane this week. And the show, the Ekka show last weekend, so the Brisbane show at the showgrounds ends tomorrow, Sunday. Now, that means on Wednesday it was a public holiday here in Brisbane. It was show day. So this is a national radio show, as you know, going to all different parts of Australia. My media business, my content media business is based in Melbourne, so my clients are mostly in Melbourne. But I think the rule is, am I right here? If you're in a place where there's a public holiday, where you're physically at, that means you take the day off. So do you agree? I think I'm right on that one. Wednesday was a public holiday here in Brisbane. So, you know, I'm sleeping in. Are you looking at your emails? I know some people do have national roles and that means they need to sort of continue on. But anyway, I've had a nice week. What about your week? Tell me all about it. 133693. Tuesday. Now, should I be admitting this? Tuesday was Census Day. Because things are a little different for me, a little discombobulated over the week, I sort of missed. I didn't do the census. Now, I know that you can be fined, so I have since. You know, I thought to myself, oh, hang on a tick, that was happening on Tuesday. So I will do it online. Am I okay to do that? Is there a problem that I sort of missed all that? 133693. And has there ever been a big event in your life that you simply missed? I want to say a big event. Maybe you're invited somewhere or something was happening and you said, yeah, sure, I'll be there. I'm in. No worries. I'll see you there. And then you've just forgotten. You're in bed. You just, for some, whatever reason, you've missed an event that you committed to or it was something big. 133693, can you relate to that? I've got a few examples of that. I don't know. It's horrifying when you wake up and think, oh, I should have been at that thing last night. Phone now. 133693 as the calls come through. Big program this morning again, of course, for your listening pleasure. The Australia Overnight Blank Quiz returns. The News of the Week Blank Quiz. Your chance at the Pestrol Prize. That's later on this morning. Dr. Carl is back with Weird Science. He'll explain the right way to drink water to stay hydrated. And also AI is making new viruses. That's when we talk science with Dr. Carl. Sport with Andrew Lucas. Travel with Quentin Long as well. Why is Jetstar charging for you to put your luggage in the overhead compartment? And also the latest cruise news with Quentin Long. That's when we talk travel. Motoring with James Ward. From potholes to EVs. We'll talk to James Ward from drive.com.au. Food with Adrian Richardson. So Richo's back talking about behind the grill, some Wagyu beef being cooked up later on this morning. Also, while we're here in Brisbane, Olympia Kwiatkowski would join us here. This is her town, live in the studio here in Brisbane. So Olympia's segment, Welcome to the Weekend with Olympia, including her observation. So Olympia's observation, what has she seen and what does she think of it? That's later on this morning after the 5 a.m. news with Olympia. plus everything you need to get into the brand new day, including the week that was in politics with Terry Barnes. That's back after the 4 a.m. news, and a bit to talk about with that too, and we'll get to that as well. 133-693, call soon. But I want to talk to you about, well, this gift that the Prime Minister gave to the Japanese Prime Minister. You know, doing the research for the show, I think to myself, okay, let's get a bit of my head around the politics of the week. Terry Barnes, talk back. What are we going to talk about? Inflation is very high this week. We've had the Reserve Bank boss, not Sandra Bullock, Michelle Bullock, saying, she's the actress, saying that inflation is way too high and indicating that interest rates will go up. Parliament has resumed this week. The NDIS, the cuts in NDIS, immigration, all this stuff that we need to talk about. Then what keeps popping up? The gift and the podcast that happened 6 weeks ago, and the journos continue to ask this question. So it seems to be the focus. Terry Barnes will talk to us about why this is happening, and you know, should it be our focus? What do you think? 133-693. But when I did notice this, I thought to myself, Jay, I thought to myself, I see it, but I don't believe it. What were we talking about?
1: I see it, hear it, but
0: I don't believe it.
1: Thanks very much, Oscar.
0: Thank you. I see it, I hear it, but I don't believe it. Why are we focusing on this when there's other things we should be talking about? 133-693, that's my example. What have you seen and heard this week, but you don't believe it? You've seen it, you heard it, but I don't believe it. 133-693. And we've got a Pestrol prize here for you as well, a selected caller. What have you seen and heard but you don't believe? 133-693. Wendy's on the line. Hi there, Wendy.
2: Hi there. I think Gina Reinhart's observations is very good. I have the same worry when I go through the shops and I see all this clothing and that's manufactured overseas, mm-hmm. and the women making these things, they only get a fraction of what I earned in 1952. I was a shirt machinist. I can put the collar on a shirt in 1 minute and 30 seconds.
0: Yes.
2: Two dozen collars an hour. And I can work a facing machine and a button strip machine and a felling machine.
0: Mm. So the price of clothes, it's interesting. Did Gina Reinhart talk about this? Over the years, has gone down. And you think with inflation, you know, you can access clothing at a, and also, you know, with these social media platforms around the world, different brands and clothes worldwide, that is at a pretty cheap price, is my understanding. And I think you're right. We need to be careful about where they're being made and what people are being paid in this industry. Yeah, there's something to look at there. That's for sure, Wendy. Peter and Craig, we'll get to you. Thank you, Wendy. Good point. 133-693. If somebody knows more about that, I think I remember reading recently about clothing and apparel and the fact that the price is going down over the decades when really, you know, with inflation, things should be going up. And social media and the fact that we all wear very similar clothes now. It used to be you'd go to Italy or something and you'd get something different. Now, thanks to Instagram and whatever, we're all sort of copying each other. And we need to understand where we're getting the clothes from and what we're paying the people who make them. 133-693, weekend edition of Australia Overnight, back after this break.
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0: Your calls all night and all morning and all across the nation. Weekend edition of Australia Overnight. I'm Pat Panetta and my number is 133693. Now, Dr. Neryl East is a communications and credibility expert. Dr. Neryl East will join us soon to discuss our Prime Minister, the focus this week on those comments that he made about the Japanese PM and the gift, those melons. Is it an international scandal? Is it just a distraction? And why would our Prime Minister choose to go on a lightweight podcast like that when it was obvious that it was presented by a comedian? This discussion has been had throughout the week, but it's interesting to hear the discussion with Dr. Neryl East later on this morning. We'll get her on the line. But in the meantime, Peter's in Port Melbourne. Hi, Peter.
16: Hey, how are you going?
0: Yeah, I'm good, Peter.
16: Yeah, that segment you said about you can hear it or you can't believe it or something.
0: Yeah, we'll play the little thing for you. So Jay's got it here. I see it, I hear it, but I can't believe it.

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14: Saturday morning edition of Australia Overnight. Great to be company. I'm Pat Panetta, and my number is 133693. And we're broadcasting across the nation the weekend edition of Australia Overnight. The blank quiz is on the way, and also Dr. Neryl East, credibility expert, will talk to us about the gift to the Japanese Prime Minister. Is it an international scandal or a distracting beat-up? That discussion on the way here on the program. But firstly, Jill's on the line in Melbourne. Hi there, Jill.
15: Oh, hi, Pat. Just before I say what I need to, I think the Japanese Prime Minister and her team should have researched exactly what kind of guy Albo is before they gave him such a problematic present, quite frankly. Shows they need to learn a bit more about certain levels of Australian culture. I just wanted to comment on the student protesters, if you don't mind. I enjoyed Pete's little earlier call where he's acting as if these, all these people criticising young girls. One of the girls who was interviewed by Tom Elliott, I believe, she belongs to an anti-capitalist group which is backed by the socialists. And I'd like to read you a couple of sentences from her Instagram post, if you don't mind.
14: Yes,
15: this is advertising an organising meeting for the next protest and for future protests. I won't say where or who, but I just wanted to read out a couple of her sentences, if you don't mind.
14: Yes.
15: Want to help us organise the next walkout against Pauline Hanson and One Nation? Want to learn more about Marxist theory and revolutionary history? And she finishes her post with this rather interesting sentence. We need to rebuild socialist organisations that can become a pole of attraction for disillusioned young people, organisations that intervene in every arena of politics, from our unions to the polling booths to our schools. join our meeting, blah, blah. Now, she writes for a socialist paper. She is part of, you know, a bunch of young socialists. And I just think about, you know, all the people over the last decade or so who ring the radio and, you know, older people I'm talking about, who always go, how did this happen? What's going on out there? Well, you know, a lot of these teenagers and slightly older students, and they're allied with the Students for Palestine too, they were trained several years ago by some of the trade unions in Trades Hall how to organise climate protests. And they constantly do training sessions. They constantly do conferences. They constantly do meetings while everybody else is, you know, either trying to earn a living or not paying attention to what's going on behind the voting booths. These kids and the younger people and the students and their political masters and trainers are organising tons and tons and tons of so-called protests, all of which
14: are political masters. Who's training them to protest against these things? Is this like some sort of organised training? Is that what you're saying, Jill?
15: The unions. And Amnesty International recently started teaching them activism. You know, they constantly hold training sessions, Pat. These things are not just whipped up out of nowhere.
14: Really?
15: They are taught by union members, by their teachers.
14: Right.
15: They take...
14: But they're sort of indoctrinated. They've taken into a room and given sort of these philosophies and way of thinking.
15: No, they join conferences. They take... Right. They have training sessions. I don't know if you were watching, but one of the unions posted a video of, you know, a couple of older guys and a bunch of teenagers sitting on chairs, and they were discussing and holding a proper training session how to organise the protest.
14: Right. Someone should tell these unions or young people, whoever, that socialism and communism has worked nowhere in the world. It's never worked. So it's been tested. As far as I'm concerned, it's an old way of thinking. Communism, socialism. When I was growing up, they talked about that. I'm not sure why they're revisiting that. And it's also code for when you read those sentences for a young person saying, "I want to be a socialist. Come and join me." That's code for, "Can a rich person give me money, please?" Capitalism means you've got money and I don't because I'm young and I have less power than you. You're older than me and you've got a house and you've got money, so I want some. That's all I hear when I hear that. And that's not unusual for young people to say, "Can you give me some of your money?" But someone needs to tell them that, like anybody else, you live in a free society, you work hard, you give value, you learn skills and you make money like anybody else. But right now it'd be easy for me to say too, "I want to be a socialist, please give me something for free." But sadly, it doesn't work that way. Is that Jill? Was that Jill? Sean in Launceston. Hi, Sean.
9: Hello, Pat. I agree with you. I don't think somebody who makes money should give money to other people.
14: Well, it just doesn't work that way. I mean, you can't, I mean, okay, let's distribute wealth. Let's look after those who need help. I'm not saying that, but I'm saying you can't walk down the street and say somebody who's 60 or 70 and built wealth and worked their whole lives and got a nice house and a backyard, good on them. They've done that. They should not be giving it to you. You can do the same, just like them. And that's just the way it goes, Shawnee. That's the way life
9: works. That's right.
14: You earn it and then you value it and it's great. You get it for free. There's no value to it and you're depressed.
9: That's exactly.
14: There you go. We agree. Good on you, mate. News coming up after this.
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16: News time on Australia Overnight, then your calls on 133 693. Kenny, Donna and Albert will talk to you. And also the blank quiz is on the way. 133 693. We're heading to news and we'll talk to you right after that.

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5: That's 133-693.
6: That's right. It's called the News of the Week Blank Quiz. 9 questions this morning, and there's a word blanked out relating to a news story. Guess the blanked word and win the prize. 133-693. It's the Pestrol Rod and Free Max this morning. So this is a handy device to have. You plug it in, you switch it on, so no chemicals or poisons, and it repels rodents from your home and from the area. You plug it in if you have a problem now, you need this. Otherwise, like at my place, it just keeps in the way. You plug it in and they just never come back. The rats and mice, it's called the Pestrol Rodent Free Max. And that's the prize on 133-693 for the blank quiz. Heading to Ormond, and Pat is on the line. Hi there, Pat.
7: Yeah, how are you going there, Pat?
6: Good, mate. Let's see how we go with these questions here. Number one.
7: Yeah, I don't know if I'll do any good, but I'll have a go.
6: Oh, I reckon you'll be all right. I'll give you a bit of a hand as the calls come through. 133-693. This week in the news, what's that?
7: You know, I'm 90 years old, so we'll see how we go.
6: You'll be fine. Yeah,
7: right.
6: I feel like you're a bit nervous about it, but we'll see how we go. And it's a rolling quiz too, so you can sort of jump back on and try to win that way. Okay, this week in the news there, Pat Normand, Australian parents, teachers and education ministers were pushing for a widespread blank in classrooms to return students to traditional blank. So this is a story earlier in the week, Pat, about getting kids...
7: Mobile phones, was it?
6: To get rid of mobile phones, yes, that was a digital detox, and for students to use traditional... When you were at school, Pat, what did you use in classrooms when the teacher sort of got you to do things? You used just basically...
7: chalk and on the slates.
6: That's right. Just to return back to the traditional way, number one. So digital detox and back to just, you know, your pen and paper. Number two for you, Pat, 133-693. Oh, you're in Ormond. That's Victoria. Is that the suburb of Melbourne? Right, Ormond?
7: Yep. All right.
6: So you should know this one, Victorian politics. Jacinta Allen is to, this is a headline from the Herald Sun, to jet overseas for a family holiday after blanking. So Jacinta Allen, what did she do this week, Pat? She basically said,
7: resigned.
6: That's it.
7: Position.
6: And she's going to jet overseas, so she's quitting politics. What's that?
7: Oh, she got kicked out, really.
6: Well, that's right. Yeah, but she won't be standing for the next election. She said, well, I've had my day. And so you can just whisper to me,

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9: Weekends on Australia Overnight, and Dr. Neryl East is a communications and credibility expert. She'll join us to discuss the gift from the Prime Minister to the Japanese PM, the Melongate thing, and she'll explain to us whether it's an international scandal or a distraction, and why would our Prime Minister choose to go on a podcast like that as opposed to something which is maybe a bit more chunkier. We'll discuss that soon with our guest on Australia Overnight. Dominic is here firstly in Sydney. Hi, Dominic.
10: Yeah, good morning, Pat. Good to hear your voice again, mate. I think last time I spoke to you in regard to soccer, I think it was.
9: Oh, yeah, the World Cup, that's right.
10: The World Cup, yeah. I think, anyway, that's not what I called for. I had a bit of an experience here last week. I'm 80 years young and I take three medications. Mainly at night there, and the other one I take during the day, and the other three that I take, well, I take all the three at night. This time I went to a main store here in Liverpool, where I normally go to my local pharmacy. But I was there sort of shopping, and I thought I'd go and, they're always sort of promoting how good they are. You save so much. I gave them my prescription. And this young fella spent a bit of time with me explaining that if it's over $270, which I wasn't aware of, you're getting it for nothing. I said, look, I'm not sick. I said, I'm just my age, you need medication. And he hummed the note. He says, well, this one, he says, you can't have this one because it expires on Monday. And I was here on the Saturday. I said, you're kidding me. What's the difference? I come here every 4 weeks to get my medication. And this one, that was, which is my one, a diabetic one, I can't have. Sorry, it was a high pressure one that I take.
9: He
10: said, yeah, you've got to come back Monday to get it. So, okay. I didn't say anything, but then he hummed and I said, we'll give it to you anyway. My name is called, the prescription's ready, and look at it. Where's the main one? He says, oh, you can't have that one till Monday. I said, you're kidding me. I can't have it till Monday. I take all four. What time you open on Monday? 9 o'clock. I said, I normally take all my medication before 8 o'clock. I'm normally up at 5 o'clock. I'm chatting to you now because sometimes I can't sleep well, and you know, that's why the reason I'm talking to you. But he says, oh, you can have it, but it's going to cost you 70 cents. And I said, you're kidding. I said, I don't want to take them back.
9: I'm sort of with you. He wouldn't allow you to have it till Monday. Why? Because it's going to expire.
10: Well, because I'm not due for it till Monday. Obviously, there's one here that I had that
9: one finishes, another one starts. And what's the 70 cents? Like some sort of fee?
10: So why are you charging me 70 cents? I said, can I talk to your manager? Young lady, polite. I said, I'm behind the screen and I put a square out. I said, you see where that is? She said, it's a square. I said, can't you think a little bit about, you know, outside the square?
9: Mate, just be flexible. It's about medication. Well, that's right, and stuff you need. Is it a different place? You went to a different place or you just encountered somebody different?
10: Well, it's not so much that. It's the fact that I'll go there and they're always promoting how good they are. You can save X amount. And you do. You save a few dollars. But right. I'm thinking, why are they charging me 70 cents? Because I've got some that are still maybe two or three left, but I think I'm here. I get the whole four that I'm talking
9: to. So you normally don't pay? It's free medication, is it?
10: Well, no, it's not free medication. I'm paying. You save about, some is worth, I think, $30, you get it for $15. Others, I'm on the...
9: Yeah, okay. Yeah, so it's a sort of discount chemist.
10: I've kidney issues. And here I am, I'm taking all these... once a day, one I take in the morning, the other three I take at night. And here he is, he's telling me, I said, I've got to come back to Monday, but why are you charging me 70 cents?
9: I don't know. I just can't get my head around it. 70 cents, did you receive anything for your 70 cents?
10: Not far from where the chemist is. Same chemist, gave my prescription, no issues at all.
9: Right. Oh, I would just go to the different chemist. It sounds like you did something weird's going on there. Maybe somebody can help me out. I sort of don't know about, obviously Dominic, that's his world for high blood pressure and diabetes and these sorts of things. Can you help us out? 133693. Chris is on the mid-north coast. Hi, Chris.
5: G'day, mate. You're actually in Melbourne, are you?
9: I'm in Brisbane. I'm at 4BC. Studios, but broadcasting into Melbourne and into Sydney and into Perth.
5: Right, yeah. 2GB, they broadcast in Sydney.
9: That's right, 2GB, and we're on 2GB now.
5: Yeah, right. That number that you give out...
9: it's different.
5: 199393.
9: Yep.
5: I couldn't get you on that. I got you on 13 18 73.
9: Well, you probably, okay. Well, you phoned up your local radio station, you'd come to me. I'm 133693, but if you phone your radio station, it should be diverted, touch wood. Yeah, anyway, yeah, Chris, boy. You're here now. What's on your mind? Tell me.
5: Oh, it's a funny old world we live in at the moment, isn't it? Melon gate.
9: I know. Bizarre.
5: I have the same kind of view about that comedian podcast that you do, not funny. But even worse than that was the podcaster from Melbourne that done the Gina Reinhart thing.
9: Yeah. Look, I remember I've seen it on the telly and I know what you're talking about. Was it a podcast or a comedian or some sort of TV show on the ABC?
5: It originated with a podcaster,
9: right?
5: Comedian. I just don't know how some of those people can call themselves comedians.
9: Yeah. Look, you know, comedy is a bit hit and miss and it's subjective, and I don't want to be too hard on it. I mean, she's quite successful, the comedian. What was her name again? Nikki Osborne, playing a character. Yeah, okay. And a lot of people probably, you know, enjoy it. But I think now you're right. I mean, there's lots of platforms where anybody can get on and identify themselves. Maybe not Nikki Osborne. I know she tours and, you know, has an audience. But these people with the Gina Reinhart, I mean, if they're just podcasters that call themselves comedians and do dumb things and the ABC gives them a platform, you're right. It used to be a skill. You have to be funny to be a comedian. Call me crazy. People have to laugh. If you're not funny, you're not a comedian. By definition. Arthur in West Footscray. Hi, Arthur.
11: Good morning, Pat, Jay and Drew. You're probably aware we've lost Johnny Young, Young Tunnel Time.
9: Yep.
11: And today would have been the King Elvis's death anniversary. Is that right?
9: I don't think so. Where's my list here? The anniversary of Elvis's death? Maybe.
11: I thought it was the 15th of August. I know he's...
9: Maybe.
11: Birthday. Maybe I made a mistake.
9: You know who died on this day? Ernie Sigley, Australian TV and radio personality. Oh. Ernie Sigley died 2021. He was 82 on this day.
11: Oh, yeah, yeah. I remember ringing up Tony, Simon Owens, actually, to, yes, yep. Yes.
9: That's right. He was a presenter on 3AW for a long time. Yeah, well, yeah, there you go. But what did you say at the beginning? Oh, yes, Johnny Young. Johnny Young has passed away. That's right. Elvis Presley died on August the 16th, 1977. He was 52. So August 16, that'll be tomorrow, Sunday. So thank you, Arthur. We'll play some music to think of Johnny Young this morning. That's definitely on the list. And Elvis too this weekend, the anniversary of his death. Gary, just hang in there. We better take a break and come back with the news after this commercial break.
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9: And from the Australia Overnight Fun Facts file, as we go to the news, this is the Australia Overnight Fun Food Facts. The first food eaten by an American astronaut in space was applesauce. It's believed nectarines like peaches originated in China over 4,000 years ago. The dim sim was developed by a Chinese chef, William Wing Young, for his restaurant Wing Lee in Melbourne. This was around 1945. The dim sim started in Melbourne, 1945, apparently. The Chico roll was invented by Australian Frank McEnroe, inspired by the Chinese spring roll, the first one sold in 1951 as a chicken roll, despite not containing any chicken, back in 1951. Some Australia Overnight fun food facts as we go to news. Brussels sprouts may be the most hated vegetable, but they're amongst the most nutritious veggies out there. It's packed full of vitamins and minerals and virtually no calories, no fat and no cholesterol, and it fills you up. That's a Brussels sprout.
8: Kinderley, Castledine, Griffin, 4BC. 4BC News.
20: Hello, I'm Jack Fenwick. WA's treasurer has rejected the findings of the Productivity Commission's interim report on the GST deal. The commission claims the current arrangement has proven too costly to the federal government. Its primary recommendation is to return to the pre-2018 deal, with two other suggestions being modified versions of the previous and current arrangements. Rita Safiotti says the commission's proposals are unacceptable.
21: It has proposed three recommendations that would impact the state by up to $6 billion per annum. And our option is none of the above. Keep the current deal. The deal that has passed the parliament, that is serving the nation and helping Western Australia support the national economy.
20: The federal government claims embracing a monoculture risks making Australia lonely in a dangerous world. The foreign minister has delivered a key speech to the policy think tank the Lowy Institute. Her address follows months of charged debate over multiculturalism after One Nation declared Australia should be monocultural. But Penny Wong says diversity is our bridge to the world around us.
22: Call for a monoculture is a call for Australia to curtail our choices and to cut off our connections. To look inwards, to have no friends to work with, no partners to trade with, and no opportunities to grow from.
20: Senators have given the federal government the green light to pass sweeping reforms to the National Disability Insurance Scheme. Labor's reforms would cut around $38 billion from the scheme over 4 years and remove 160,000 participants. The inquiry is recommending the legislation pass Parliament ahead of its debate next week. The Greens remained opposed to the legislation, but the coalition is expected to back the cuts. Detectives have seized CCTV footage of three students from the night they allegedly sexually assaulted a 14-year-old girl in a Bondi alleyway. The teenage boys who attend Sydney's prestigious Scots College have been charged with aggravated sexual assault over the July attack. Investigators have seized several items from the boys' homes. The federal government will no longer provide case-by-case updates on H5 bird flu as the outbreak continues to spread. Testing has now confirmed Tasmania's first case, while another suspected death from the strain is being examined. The disease is now present in every Australian state. And police south of Brisbane are being praised after helping deliver a baby in the driveway of a police station. A couple was rushed to the Logan Hospital when they realised the baby couldn't wait and flagged down nearby officers for help. Acting Senior Sergeant Kushla Roti commending the officers for their quick thinking.
23: All I can commend is Senior Constable Zibiani acted so professionally and calm in that situation.
8: With the 4BC app, you have the power of 4BC in the palm of your hand. So add it to your phone now. Brisbane's 4BC.
20: The Fremantle Dockers have officially secured the minor premiership with a 24-point win over Adelaide in Perth. The Dockers didn't have it easy, with the Crows bringing the fight for most of the game. Fremantle coach Justin Longmuir says the last fortnight have been great practice for finals.
0: They were 9-3 the last 12 weeks. Yeah, they don't allow uncontested marks, so they defend one-on-one and force you to a contest, so that element of it was finals-like.
20: In the NRL, South Sydney have beaten the Bulldogs 22-6, while the Dolphins managed to keep the Sea Eagles scoreless at Brookvale Oval for the first time in 33 years in a 22-0 demolition. The result all but rules Manly out of making finals. And Bangladesh will begin day three of the first test in Darwin on 6 for 351, leading Australia by 153 runs.
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7: And to join the conversation across the nation, 133693, text line 0477 693 693. Lady Norma is on the line. Hi there, Lady Norma.
8: Hello, how you going? Now, I heard the lady commentator just a moment using a word I haven't heard in years. Mm-hmm. Do you know what it is? Common sense.
7: Not very common.
8: No, not these days. But I just heard her and I laughed my head off when she said common sense, and I thought, oh, what's that? You know what? I'm very glad I'm not talking to Queensland because I got in trouble the other night.
7: What happened?
8: Well, I mentioned that I didn't think Pauline Hanson. Now, I shouldn't do it now because I think you're in Queensland, don't you?
7: Yes. Well, why did you upset Queenslanders? Okay.
8: I said I didn't think Pauline Hanson would be a very good leader for Australia.
7: Well, the party originated in Queensland, but there's I think she has supporters across the nation now, Lady Norma, not just Queensland.
8: No, I know, but did I get a report? Oh, my God, was I called this and stupid old lady from Perth
7: really?
8: And everything.
7: Oh. Well, who were you talking to? Which program?
8: What I have to say.
7: Well, that's not fair.
8: Hey, could you tell me who could lead this country now? Who?
7: Oh, who could lead this country? That's a good question. Who could lead this country right now?
8: Yeah, just ask people who they think. But I don't know, because I even the leader of the Liberal, yes, he might be okay, but
7: Angus Taylor.
8: I just honestly believe we haven't got anyone that I know of that could lead this country.
7: Yeah.
8: Besides you. You do it all right.
7: Well, it's easy when you're just behind the microphone. That's right. You can sort of say anything, can't you? You've got to get in there and actually do something. Look, I've been thinking about, you know, we had the discussion about the protests and socialism and communism, you know, these young people sort of wanting that to happen reminded me of that aspiration and achieving things. And, you know, we're all here, we're all sort of born to grow and learn and you know, fend for ourselves.

0: is the Real Thing, performed by Russell Morris and written by Johnny Young, who's passed away aged 79, a brief battle with pancreatic cancer, and details to follow as far as a memorial service for Johnny Young. Russell Morris paid tribute to Johnny Young. So Russell Morris, the Real Thing there on that we just played for you. He says, I found a lifelong friend in Young. He paid tribute to him on the radio, ABC Perth. He's one of the most intelligent guys I've ever met, he said. He was the sort of guy that could take a situation, look at it, pull it apart, and then put it back together and make a success of it. What a great skill to have. Morris said Young's contribution to Australian music, especially young fledgling musicians, could not be understated. I worked for a little while at a radio station, Magic, which was a music station that partnered, so I was based in Melbourne, partnered with the Sydney equivalent station, and Johnny Young was a presenter from the Sydney station, and we would do all the music scheduling and everything from the Melbourne office. So he'd often call, and we'd had that relationship, so he was always on the phone, really loved working, loved the radio. I mean, had an income, from writing music and that part of his career, but just wanted to keep working, was my memory of Johnny Young. Nice guy, pleasant guy, good to work with, and loved doing it, and nothing was too much trouble. There we go, back after this.
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0: Heading to news now. Dr. Carl will join us after news with some weird science with Dr. Carl. How do you drink water? What's the right way to drink water? I just thought you just sort of guzzle it down the hatch. And also AI and new viruses.
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13: Hello, I'm Jack Fenwick. The Prime Minister claims the US President will consider exempting Australia from its tariffs. Federal politics reporter Nelson Scott.
14: The Prime Minister and Donald Trump have spoken for the first time since March. The two leaders discussed a number of key priorities, including the AUKUS Defence Pact. The talks follow America's decision to impose a 12.5% tariff on Australian goods, claiming we've failed to police slavery in our supply chains. Anthony Albanese's push for a full exemption from tariffs, or at least a return to the previous 10% levy, hinting the President has an open mind.
15: That he would give consideration to my request.
14: Mr. Albanese has also flagged two visits to the US this year. Nelson Scott, Canberra.
13: A Senate inquiry has recommended passing legislation for a major NDIS overhaul designed to curb costs by $38 billion over 4 years. The changes will cut the number of participants by 160,000 and reduce its growth rate from 10 to 2%. The reforms will also combat an estimated $3.7 billion in annual fraud. The coalition is expected to back the bill next week. WA's Premier has warned changes to the GST carve-up would cost the state billions of dollars. The Productivity Commission's interim report on the current deal has found it's created a more complex, less equitable system. It's recommended a return to the pre-2018 arrangement, but Roger Cook says it would be devastating for the WA economy.
16: The changes will rip up to $6 billion out of the Western Australian economy. That's the funding we use to pay our teachers, our police officers, our nurses, deliver a record hospital build and improve our schools. The changes would punish Western Australia for its success.
13: The federal government is launching a new campaign aimed at helping Australians reduce their risk of dementia. Around 340,000 people who turned 50 in the past year will receive a letter outlining how they can better support their health to protect their brain from dementia. Patrick Stevenson, the accused killer of Ballarat woman Samantha Murphy, has reportedly been taken to hospital after attempting to take his life. Paramedics were called to the Melbourne Assessment Prison on Friday night, where he's been held since March 2024 on one count of murder. Miss Murphy's body has still not been found. The 23-year-old has maintained his innocence and is set to stand trial soon. And at least 8 people have died in eastern Japan after record amounts of rainfall near Tokyo. The rain cut power to more than 20,000 households, while thousands were left stranded at Tokyo's Narita Airport. More than 360 millimetres of rain fell in 24 hours in parts of Shiba.
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13: The Dockers are minor premiers for just the second time in club history after beating Adelaide by 24 points in Perth. Skipper Alex Pearce admits they had to fight for the win.
17: We knew going in that Adelaide are a good side and they were going to put us under pressure, and there was moments throughout where we looked like we were sort of going to break them, and then we just couldn't kick away. And credit to us to be able to sort of keep playing our way when we're under pressure and the opposition's coming at us.
13: The NRL's top eight is all but locked in after South Sydney beat Canterbury 22-6. The Bulldogs now sit in ninth, 2 games behind the Cowboys in eighth. Earlier on, the Sea Eagles were held scoreless at Brookvale Oval for the first time in 33 years by the Dolphins in a 22-0 demolition. And Bangladesh will begin day 3 of the first test in Darwin on 6 for 351, leading Australia by 153 runs.
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25: Checking your weather around the country. Canberra, partly cloudy with a chance of morning fog and a top of 15 degrees. Adelaide, partly cloudy with a slight chance of a shower in the afternoon, 17 the top. Perth, sunny, a top of 23 degrees. Brisbane, a shower or two in the late morning and 22. Sydney, a shower or two in the middle of the day, a top of 19. And Melbourne, partly cloudy with a chance of a shower and a top of 15 degrees.
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0: buy $100 worth of petrol, liquid hydrocarbons, and at the same time, I'd buy some milk.
1: Yeah, yeah. Oh, well.
0: But so suddenly it's turned into, hey, we've run out of milk. Did you buy any milk? No, did you? No.
1: But you've got to plug the car in. You've got plenty of time. I think it takes 15, 20 minutes to charge it up. So you go for a little walk and get the milk then, Dr. Carl.
0: No.
1: You're a hybrid. You've got the.
0: No.
1: Yeah.
0: No, I charge the electric car.
1: I see.
0: At home. Of the solar panels on the roof.
1: Understood. Sorry, you said that. Oh,
0: so
1: that's even
0: it goes
1: better.
0: Into the battery. And then I can charge the car at 11 kilowatts.
1: Yeah, when you're sleeping.
0: It's about 80 kilowatt hours. So it takes me 7 hours to fully charge the car.
1: Yeah,
0: but I just top it up every couple of days.
1: Just chug it in
0: for an hour. So 1 hour will give me 11 kilowatt hours.
1: Right.
0: And you multiply that by five, it'll give me about 50 or 60.
1: Yeah.
0: So I deliberately bought a poverty pack version of the electric vehicle with only one motor instead of two, but I've got a range of 612 kilometres instead of 512.
1: Yeah, nice.
0: On the other hand, I don't have a sunroof and I don't have controls that measure where I put my seat, so I have to adjust it each time I swap from my wife. Oh, boo-hoo, life is so hard.
1: No, that's right, you can handle that one. Dr. Carl, thank you so much. We appreciate your time here in Australia Overnight. Thank you.
0: Pitchy clean. Catch you next time, Dr. Pat.
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0: an email. This one's come through on the email from Paul in Templestowe. Hi, Pat. The protesters were chanting Die, Hanson, Die, and also, they were saying kill Pauline Hanson. He makes the point that this sort of inflammatory language is irresponsible. I'd agree with that. And, it's just silly, isn't it? And, Paul makes that point on the email. You can do the same through the website, emailing the program as we go, and you can phone 133-693. Some weather today around the nation, 15th of August, in Broome, a sunny day in 28 degrees. Perth also sunny in 23 today for Saturday. Perth right now sitting on 8 degrees. In Adelaide, a partly cloudy day, 17 for Adelaide right now at 6. In Melbourne, cloudy and 15 degrees today for Melbourne, 11 degrees currently. Hobart, partly cloudy and 15, right now it's 5. In over here, we're looking at Canberra, partly cloudy and 15, minus 0.5 in Canberra right now. In Wollongong, a shower or two and 17. A shower or two for Sydney today with a max of 19 degrees. It's 11 degrees currently. Newcastle, shower or two and 19. Brisbane, a shower or two as well, and a max of 22 degrees for Brisbane. Right now it's 12 for the second last day of Eka here in Brisbane. Mostly sunny in 27 in Townsville today, and Darwin, a sunny day, 33 degrees, and Alice Springs, a shower or two, and 19 degrees. 133-693, your calls across the nation. And also Alex First is our man about town. He's gone to see a show which is a tribute to Neil Diamond. Alex First will tell us all about it next on Australia Overnight.
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7: News not too far away on Australia Overnight, and after news we'll have Terry Barnes, the week that was in politics with Terry. And we'll talk about the focus on, well, Mallongate again. From the perspective of, you know, inflation is very high. Parliament has resumed again, so there should be talk about, well, the NDIS, for example, the spending on the NDIS. This has been on the agenda for a while, as you know. It needs to start happening. You know, Parliament's back. So why isn't the discussion around curbing spending on something like that? Immigration, inflation's way too high. But instead, the questions heading towards our Prime Minister are around the gift to the Japanese, or from the Japanese Prime Minister. So we'll talk to Terry Barnes about that, what he thinks about the choice of our PM ending up on that podcast. And we'll also talk about some of those issues, the high inflation and a few other bits and pieces from the politics of the week. So Terry Barnes, not too far away as we head to news. Now, what was I going to talk to you about? I was going to talk to you about something from the fun files here. It was typos, strange typos that have appeared, unfortunate typos. So when you 133693, have you sent a text or an email, or these days with the corrective text, that something you were going to, that you wanted to say was changed and ended up on the other end and was a bit embarrassing? 133693. All I can think of is that I have a friend, Simon Nash, and a little while ago I was sending a text to another friend. So I said, I'll come and get you and then we'll go and get Nashy. And it changed it to Nasty. I'll come and pick you up and then we'll go and get Nasty. But I meant to say, we'll go and get Nashy. Unfortunate typos. A billboard in the US, a food chain, in Hardee's, advertised its burgers as 100% anus beef. It was supposed to be Angus. How embarrassing. There you go. Do you still get people checking your text messages? So that's more advertising. There's a few examples there. Anyway, 133-693. Can I squeeze one more in before news? In 1988 Yellow Pages, there was an ad purchased by Banner Travel, and it was supposed to be exotic travel, but they accidentally put erotic travel destinations. A bit embarrassing. So some unfortunate typos. Do you have an example? 133-693. We'll squeeze in your calls. And also Terry Barnes, The Week That Was in Politics, happening after news, which is after this break.
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7: 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News just around the corner. Then Terry Barnes, The Week That Was in Politics. Yes, we'll talk about the gift from the Japanese Prime Minister. And a few other issues when we look at the news of the week. That's after the 4am news. And then after the 5am news in an hour, Olympia Kwiatkowski, the official voice of the weekend, will join us with her segment, Welcome to the Weekend.
17: Stapleton,
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19: Hello, I'm Jack Fenwick. WA's Treasurer has rejected the findings of the Productivity Commission's interim report on the GST deal. The Commission claims the current arrangement has proven too costly to the federal government. Its primary recommendation is to return to the pre-2018 deal, with two other suggestions being modified versions of the previous and current arrangements. Rita Saffiotti says the Commission's proposals are unacceptable.
20: It has proposed three recommendations that would impact the state by up to $6 billion per annum. And our option is none of the above. Keep the current deal. The deal that has passed the Parliament, that is serving the nation and helping Western Australia support the national economy.
19: The federal government claims embracing a monoculture risks making Australia lonely in a dangerous world. The foreign minister has delivered a key speech to the policy think tank the Lowy Institute. Her address follows months of charged debate over multiculturalism after One Nation declared Australia should be monocultural. But Penny Wong says diversity is our bridge to the world around us.
21: Call for a monoculture is a call for Australia to curtail our choices and to cut off our connections. To look inwards, to have no friends to work with, no partners to trade with, and no opportunities to grow from.
19: Senators have given the federal government the green light to pass sweeping reforms to the National Disability Insurance Scheme. Labor's reforms would cut around $38 billion from the scheme over 4 years and remove 160,000 participants. The inquiry is recommending the legislation pass Parliament ahead of its debate next week. The Greens remained opposed to the legislation, but the coalition is expected to back the cuts. Detectives have seized CCTV footage of three students from the night they allegedly sexually assaulted a 14-year-old girl in a Bondi alleyway. The teenage boys who attend Sydney's prestigious Scots College have been charged with aggravated sexual assault over the July attack. Investigators have seized several items from the boys' homes. The federal government will no longer provide case-by-case updates on H5 bird flu as the outbreak continues to spread. Testing has now confirmed Tasmania's first case, while another suspected death from the strain is being examined. The disease is now present in every Australian state. And police south of Brisbane are being praised after helping deliver a baby in the driveway of a police station. A couple was rushed to the Logan Hospital when they realised the baby couldn't wait and flagged down nearby officers for help. Acting Senior Sergeant Kushla Roti commending the officers for their quick thinking.
22: All I can commend is Senior Constable Ziviani acted so professionally and calm in that situation.
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19: The Fremantle Dockers have officially secured the minor premiership with a 24-point win over Adelaide in Perth. The Dockers didn't have it easy, with the Crows bringing the fight for most of the game. Fremantle coach Justin Lomuir says the last fortnight have been great practice for finals.
23: They were 9-3 the last 12 weeks. Yeah, they don't allow uncontested marks, so they defend one-on-one and force you to a contest, so that element of it was finals-like.
19: In the NRL, South Sydney have beaten the Bulldogs 22-6, while the Dolphins managed to keep the Sea Eagles scoreless at Brookvale Oval for the first time in 33 years in a 22-0 demolition. The result all but rules Manly out of making finals. And Bangladesh will begin day three of the first test in Darwin on 6 for 351, leading Australia by 153 runs.
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26: Checking your weather around the country. Canberra, partly cloudy with a chance of morning fog and a top of 15 degrees. Adelaide, partly cloudy with a slight chance of a shower in the afternoon, 17 the top. Perth, sunny, a top of 23 degrees. Brisbane, a shower or two in the late morning and 22. Sydney, a shower or two in the middle of the day, a top of 19. And Melbourne, partly cloudy with a chance of a shower and a top of 15 degrees.
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7: Overnight, Terry Barnes is here with the week that was in politics. He joins us every weekend on the program. Hi there, Terry.
28: Good morning, Pat.
7: Fair to say a bit of a strange week in politics. I mean, we can say that every week or many weeks, but, you know, we focused on this Mallengate, or the media. Surely there was something else that should have come to the fore, but that seems to be something that drew the attention of many people this week.
28: Well, certainly the government, the Reserve Bank, Michelle Bullock, made clear there are other things that were cooking, including the fact that our inflation rate is still too high, and she's more or less foreshadowed that there's more interest rate pain to come. But we didn't really talk about that, did we? We talked about two melons, two big Japanese melons that were gifted to the Prime Minister by the Japanese Prime Minister, Sanae Takaichi, when she was here a couple of months ago. And, of course, he made a bit of fun of in that notorious Bush Barbie podcast about 6 weeks ago. But this has been a sleeper, hasn't it, Pat? I mean, because that was actually, as I said, 6 weeks ago, the comment about the melons and likening them to Pamela Anderson, that was picked up at the time.
7: Right.
28: So it was overshadowed by his comments about fancying Kylie Minogue. But a former Japanese ambassador to Australia actually wrote an article for The Australian which indicated that not all was well with the Japanese relationship as a result of this. And that basically captured the whole of the media's attention in Canberra for the whole week, notwithstanding everything else that was going on, including a resumption of Parliament sitting. So it was really... it made me quite melancholy to think about it because it's quite a trivial issue in some ways. You know, the podcast, the comment, it does reveal quite a lot about the crassness and crudity of the Prime Minister's sense of humour, no question. But the thing that's struck me about all of this is the fact that senior Labor women actually rallied around him and said, "Nothing to see here." If it was a Liberal Prime Minister, I don't think those same Labor women would have been saying the same things. They would be actually out for his head. So that was interesting. But the fact that our whole well, serious political public discourse was derailed by a couple of melons, I think says a lot for, I think, the state of politics in Australia, but also I think the state of the way that we cover politics as well.
7: Well, that was my question. What does it say about us? Yeah, the way we cover politics. You've been in this game for a little while. Is it different to the way it was, that people go for the headlines or the gotcha moments? What does it say about that, the current way we cover politics? And you pointed towards this as well. What does this say about our Prime Minister's sense of humour, which is way off?
28: Well, let's go last one first. Yeah, it is way off. He likes jokes at other people's expense, and I don't think that's a good thing in anybody, let alone a politician. But certainly, I guess he was trying to show that he doesn't take himself too seriously. And he's also trying, I think, to get to the podcast generation rather than the older voters who are more used to traditional media. But if you're banging on an act, and certainly I think the podcaster who was an actress who playing a part as much as anything, just like Norman Gunston was back in the day. He was an actor, of course, not an actress, but
7: I'm with you. Comedic character, like Count Binface.
28: That's a much better way of putting it. Yeah. But unfortunately, the bin didn't win. But
7: right,
28: there you go.
7: Yeah, I was going to ask
28: but,
7: you.
28: But yes, look, I think sometimes politicians, particularly prime ministers and not leaders of the opposition, need to act like grown-ups, not like juvenile delinquents, not like schoolboys sniggering behind the woodshed as they're having a secret ciggy. I think the reality is that the prime minister lost a bit of perspective there, lost a bit of judgment. And certainly didn't act like a statesman, didn't act like a national leader. And that's something we can talk about. But certainly I think the media's piling on from the Australian article on Monday in the way that they had to basically make it a story that dominated the week. And to credit to the opposition too, they helped kick it along in a political sense. And that's what the game of politics is all about.
7: Right.
28: But certainly it trivialised, I think, the national conversation. It trivialised the issues that really we have to deal with. And it certainly trivialised, I think, the parliamentary institution being so, obsessed with a pair of melons.
7: And who's responsible for this? I think the government, to put it back to them, I think we've got something to answer for too as a voter or the media or the public. But they've, Albanese and his government have always been this sort of top-line type government that says, we'll just get involved and really get in, into this lighter stuff. If it's The Voice, look, we don't know the details yet. Just leave it up to us. Capital gains and negative gearing. Oh, well, we'll sort of get to it when we get to details too. So this is sort of the tone of it all, and it's blown up in their face.
28: Well, I think that's true. But you said it's not the voters. I think it is the voters. I mean, when it comes to the way that politics is covered, the way the media serves it to us, is what they judge the public wants to hear. They want to be amused. We want to be titillated. We want to have a laugh, or laugh at our political class, if you want to put it that way. And certainly, I don't think that's the case at all. I think many people might have raised an eyebrow, might have had a bit of a titter at the Prime Minister's comments. But most people say, oh, that's appalling. I mean, he's the Prime Minister. The country shouldn't be saying things like that. And as far as the Prime Minister goes, he's got a tin ear about it, or he's gone into the traditional politician mode of never admit anything. So while he's been pressured to apologise for the comments, he's basically saying there's nothing to see here. There's no need to apologise at all. I think in that sense, he's misread the room very badly, not just the political and parliamentary room, but the voter room as well. But really, it's lowest common denominator stuff, Pat. If the media and the politicians, parliamentarians, MPs, and parties think that's what the public want to talk about, then that's what they'll make sure the public does talk about.
7: Well, I guess on that note, maybe we should cast an eye over some of the other events. I guess inflation or the rate of interest was held on Tuesday, wasn't it? The Reserve Bank, and pointing towards interest rates in the future. Inflation is too high. What does that tell you? Government spending is still out there. Here I am kicking the government again, but I mean, that's fueling inflation, no doubt about it. I guess petrol prices. So Pauline Hanson's back in the news. Well, Count Binface, there's other things that we should be talking about.
28: Well, that's right. But we're not, are we? We're talking about melons. I'm sure they're very tasty melons, and they're very special melons. I understand that.
7: Yes, Japanese.
28: Grown in Japan and in a particular way. Yeah. And they're very rare and scarce, and it was actually a very generous personal present.
7: Yeah.
28: But certainly you're right. I mean, there are other issues, particularly the economic situation, and Michelle Bullock indicated that the Reserve Bank is not going to be too kind to us in the foreseeable future. There's the question about falling house prices, particularly in the major capital cities, and which the government refuses to say is connected with their decisions around particularly the capital gains tax changes in the budget back in May, that they refuse to take credit for the falling house prices, which they say we've needed all along to get younger first homeowners into the market. So it's a funny little world we live in, Pat.
7: It is.
28: And it's all comes down to a pair of melons.
7: Is there an economist amongst them all there? You know, that's right. For them to say, oh, falling house prices, this is going to be good. This is a good idea. Then they've woken up one day and thought, oh, hang on, the values of the markets has fallen and actually that's not that good. Sorry about that. I mean, give them a calculator.
28: Well, that's right, but it's it comes down to the capacity to repay, and basically people's incomes are not growing against costs in the way that they should. That's what high inflation does. That's what high interest rates do. So certainly, I think these are real issues that the government is actually dodging, and maybe in a very perverse sort of way, the Prime Minister is actually happy. The Prime Minister is actually taking the opportunity, I think, to allow the melon gate debate to continue, because it means it's a diversion from distraction from talking about these other issues or being held to account in the media, particularly about those other issues.
7: Well, there you go. Well, maybe it is, not a strategy, but it has pointed away from these other issues, including, immigration, of course. We should be talking about that, and curbing NDIS spending. You say Parliament's back. I mean, what's happened that's all been put on hold. Is that going to move forward? That's pretty important.
28: Well, those are big questions. Of course, when it comes to immigration, I mean, the issue of the week was the opposition housing spokesman, Andrew Bragg, telling the National Press Club that he's done his numbers in terms of housing availability and says the magic number for net overseas migration is 180,000, which is not what Angus Taylor subsequently said or not what anybody else said. But he made a freelance foray not just into immigration policy, but into, into tax policy and into all, a range of other policy areas which belong to other shadow ministers and haven't been considered by shadow cabinet, it turns out. So the opposition, again, is at sixes and sevens when it really needs to get its act together develop real policies, two, agree on them, three, sell them. And they haven't really been selling anything since the thought bubbles before the budget with immigration and after the budget with particularly tax reform and getting rid of bracket creep. I mean, they put the ideas out there and then they don't go and sell them. Mm. And then they wonder why people don't love them.
7: Maybe next week the melons will go away and we'll talk about some other issues. But in the meantime, 133-693 to join the conversation here on the program. And Terry Barnes, thanks again for your segment, The Week That Was in Politics. Thanks, Terry.
28: Thanks, Pat.
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7: And William has been waiting patiently on the line in Eagleby. Hi there, William.
14: G'day. This is the person who's in Parliament who made the comments about monoculturalism and multiculturalism. That individual who doesn't want monoculturalism is actually has no understanding of what's going on with multicultural in this culture of Australia. We need monoculturalism. And what they're suggesting are that it's all related to business and it's related to commerce and all that type of thing. It's just another blatant lie about how multiculturalism and monoculturalism works. We have
7: okay, well, there you go. The monoculture, what's the difference?
14: The difference is we have to be distinct. We have to have a monoculturalism so that we know the difference between who we are. This is our country, Australia country. We don't belong to any other country. We belong to Australia. And that's what we need to promote, not only for tourism, but also for civilization. You can't have abstract culturalism in a monoculture. It just causes division.
7: Yes. Yep. And the phrasing, I know you're obviously referring to Pauline Hanson with the monoculturalism versus multiculturalism. I think they sort of, they connect somewhere along the way because you can come here and join the culture or sort of get on board the opportunity that's here. If you're pulling in a different direction, I get what you're saying. You know, you're just causing division. So, different labels for a different thought. William, thank you. Thanks for waiting there. Let's go to Cameron, who's on the line as well. Hi there, Cameron.

0: you know, I'm 10 minutes from work, I'll be there soon.
1: Yeah.
0: I come to work, my manager looks at me and blows me a kiss. Guess who got the first kiss? I'll see you soon, I love you. Who got that?
1: Oh, well, there you go. Is the relationship with your boss okay that you can say, see you soon, I love you? Or did he fall off his chair? He or she fall off her chair?
0: I don't know, Pat, because I left that job 3.5 years ago. That's well, okay. Really bit in the dust. I've moved
1: on. Yeah, right. Funny. Yeah. I'll see you soon. And I love you. I like it. All right, Cameron. Thank you, mate. We'll take a break and come back. We'll talk food with Adrian Richardson on Australia Overnight after this. And then after the news, the 5 a.m. news, which is, 35 minutes away, Olympia Kwiatkowski joins us in the studio.
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0: up is a bit too... What do you do?
1: You'd never say that because that's just a...
0: At a party, when you're stuck with an absolute bore, as they say, this is what I do. I say, you've got to meet Olympia Krutowski. Olympia, come over and meet so-and-so.
1: Grab him over.
0: And then you, that's right. This is come on. Yeah. And then you start talking and then, okay, see you later. And I'm gone. And then it's you.
1: I'm sure there's many tactics, but maybe we need to get some tips and tricks.
0: Yeah. How do you exit if you need to?
1: Yeah.
0: 133-693. Andrew's in Adelaide. Hi there, Andrew.
1: Hi, Andrew.
2: Hello there. My Uncle Peter had a good one for people who were visiting. He used to say, thank you for coming and thank you for going.
1: Oh, how far into it, Andrew? How far had they been there before he said that?
0: Good question.
2: Oh, any time, any particular time. He was a jolly old man.
0: Yeah,
2: but
0: using humour.
2: He said it with love, but with a smile on his face. But I'll never forget it. Thank you for coming and thank you for going.
0: I'll use that one. That's fun. And you can say anything with a smile on your face, can't you, Andrew? Well, sort of.
2: Yeah, pretty much. Oh, absolutely.
0: Time's up.
2: Absolutely.
0: What about the coffee trick? Is that just me, the whole thing when they're staying there, welcome? Let's make coffee. Let's have an espresso. And that's sort of the signal for, well, it's coffee time, then you go home.
2: In the Italian, coffee.
0: Okay.
2: Absolutely put the machine on.
0: Yeah.
2: And have your coffee. Thank you. Thank you. Very nice.
0: Yeah.
2: And then when you leave, they would always beep the horn. Beep, beep. Bye. Beep, beep.
0: That's right.
1: I hate the beep
0: of the horn.
1: I cannot stand that. I think that is just the worst behaviour if someone leaves your house and does that toot.
0: Well, I used to love the toot. But it's gone now. You know why the toot is gone?
1: Why?
0: The text message. It's like, I'm here.
1: Yeah, but
0: I've arrived.
1: The leaving
0: one. Well, it was a wonderful night. Frank loved seeing you and your family. It was wonderful. Good. So I didn't have to toot. Do people still toot?
1: I don't know, but if you do, you're the worst type of human. Maybe we should carry this over for another day.
0: Yeah.
1: I reckon we could talk about this for ages. But no, if you're a tooter, if you still do the honk of the horn as you leave, let's talk about this as well because I feel very strongly about this. Let's do it now. Do we have time now?
0: Yeah, of course. 133-793. Have you tooted the horn on your car? Yeah.
1: I have. Yes.
0: In your new car? We're going to talk about that?
1: Yes.
0: It'd be pretty cool to horn.
1: Yeah.
0: All right. Well,
1: we have to take a break?
0: We'll take a break. Yeah, okay. We'll take a break and come back. So we're talking about what are we? Do you toot as you leave?
1: Yes.
0: Or do you? Or has it been replaced by the text message? I've arrived. It used to be you'd sit at the front and toot the horn. Okay, 133-693, Olympia Krutowski's here, taking your calls after this break.
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0: Welcome to a brand new day, the Saturday morning edition of Australia Overnight. It's the 15th of August. Olympia Kutowski is here in the studio as we take your calls, and Jude is on the line. Olympia, hi, Jude.
1: Morning, Jude.
18: Hey, good morning, guys. How are you?
1: Good.
18: Olympia, are you Greek?
1: No, I'm not Greek. Just got a very Greek first name. But yeah. Kutowski makes up for it. I'm Polish.
18: I'm just wondering, how do you get a name like that? Because it's really nice.
1: Thank you. My mummy just loved it, and she won the naming rights for me. So, yeah.
18: All right. Yeah, because I thought my name was unusual for a boy.
0: For a boy. I thought it might have been a female. Yeah very nice. Yeah, Olympia. Yeah. And there's a few other. Yeah. Have you met any other Olympias?
1: No, I haven't, no. But they're out there.
0: They're out there. Hmm. Okay, Jude, is that it?
18: Right. So, you're talking about the horn,
1: toot, toot, beep, beep.
18: Yeah, it's like cracker night, guys. Olympia, are you in your 30s or young 40s?
1: Yes, that's just
0: going to ask
1: like
0: you on a date.
1: I don't remember cracker night though. I don't remember cracker night.
0: I'm sorry.
1: No.
18: Okay, yeah. How old were you at cracker night too?
0: Well, I don't remember. No. I'm older than Olympia. Well, cracker night. Tooting horns are like New Year's Eve. We used to toot the horns and all that stuff.
1: Yeah, that still happens up in the Northern Territory. They just had a very, very rowdy one not long ago. Yeah, what do you remember about it, Jude?
18: I believe yes, because except when I got fined about 10 years ago when I bent the horn
0: up
18: on my mate, and the police were on the corner and said, mate, you can't do that. I said, what?
1: Really?
18: I was just saying goodbye. And I'm going to give you a fine. It was about $120, I remember.
0: For tooting your horn. Because your horn's supposed to be right for that sort of stuff. At the footy.
18: It's supposed to be for emergencies.
0: Okay. And you ain't good fine. Thank you, Jude.
1: $120, that's...
0: But all those years ago. At the football, sort of suburban football, we used to toot. Do you still do that when they kick a goal? No?
1: No?
0: Yes, because you're sitting in the car watching the footy.
1: Oh, maybe, right. You're talking about a drive-up situation and park on
0: like suburban footy.
1: Yeah.
0: It used to be that way anyway.
1: I don't think so, but maybe someone else knows.
0: Yes, there you are, another memory. Rob is on the line in Melbourne. Hi there, Rob.
1: Hi, Rob.
19: Morning. A couple of things. With the tooting of the horn, I think that all depends on what time of day it is. Like after 10 p.m., you don't want to be tooting the horn because you end up waking the neighbourhood up. And the second one, as for people out staying there, welcome. I used to work with a bloke when I was delivering concrete. We'd have early morning starts and we'd be in the queue waiting to line up. And quite often you used to tap on the window to wake him up to move along. And I'm like, did you get any sleep, mate? And he's like, I had visitors till 2-3 in the morning. I'm like, well, you knew you were starting early. Couldn't you tell him where to go? He goes, I can't. He goes, don't you want to leave?
0: Yeah.
1: That's right.
0: Some people are too nice.
1: Yeah, he should to tell him in that case. He'd say, hey, listen, buddy, I've got to go to bed. Get out of my house.
0: It's actually a thing. There is you can diagnose this, and I reckon Dr. Carl said he's got this. They can't read facial. It's a thing where they can't sort of read the room. It's a real thing. So people are trying to exit.
1: Yeah.
0: But they have no idea.
1: They've got
0: they're still talking.
1: Social clues. They can't pick up on any social clues or
0: That's right. Do you think I'm a bit that way?
1: No, I don't think so.
0: I can do it. I'm just checking.
1: No,
0: sometimes I get a bit sort of verbose.
1: Maybe.
0: Yeah.
1: But It's always good to have the excuse that you need to leave because you have to get up early to work.
0: Yes.
1: Early on the radio.
0: Well, that's the thing. You think of your excuse before you arrive.
1: I'm not even
0: obvious.
1: I'm not even going to tell people now that I'm not working
0: because you do the early mornings,
1: Thursday, Friday. I'd be like, oh, I've got to go home. I've got to get to sleep. And like, oh, yeah, you get up really early.
0: Yeah,
1: keep
0: that's
1: that
0: easy.
1: Going. Yeah.
0: But you don't want to be too elaborate because you might forget if you're going to make up a story that you're going to do.
1: Oh, no, I won't be making anything up.
0: No. Then you get just all tangled.
1: No, and I'm not into making up stories. Or anything like that because all you need to do is just sit on the fact that, you know.
0: The next day they'll say, oh, how'd you go? And you think,
1: what? Same thing you've been doing for all those years.
0: Yeah, it does help. Early starts does help. There's Clinton and Denny who want to speak to you after the break, Olympia, on Australia Overnight.
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0: Olympia Kwiatkowski's here with her segment, Welcome to the Weekend. We're taking your calls on 133-693. And Clinton's in Cranbourne. Hi, Clinton.
28: Good morning, Olivia. This is a story I'd like to tell. I'll try to keep it very general because I have a friend who has a very nasty habit of just turning up on the front doorstep when he visits unannounced.
1: The worst.
0: Oh, no, you can't do that.
28: There's no telephone call ahead of time. No. There's no text message. It's just you could be doing something, you know, and there's just this knock at the door, and you open the door, and there he is. He's a dear friend, but he just rocks up at the front door unannounced on a regular basis to come visit, and there's just no pre-announcement to say, hey, he just turns up and knocks at the door, and it's
0: switch off all the lights and just duck.
1: Yeah,
0: duck and hide.
1: Have you ever done that, Clinton? Have you hid around the house and just not gone out?
0: Of course, he has.
28: Yeah, I'd be lying through my teeth if I said no, I haven't done that.
0: He's not listening.
28: It's just and he's a dear friend. He's a very close buddy. He's a very, very dear friend, but he's just got this regular habit of just turning up, knocking on the front doorstep, and it's like, hey, this is, and he just turns up unannounced, and he just comes to visit,
1: I know. And nothing you can do or really say because, you don't want to hurt anyone's feelings or whatever, but I just think that's just like the height of rudeness, to be honest.
0: Well, it used to be a thing, but not anymore. You don't do the drop-in anymore.
1: No.
0: Because you've got the technology, a text or, you're free.
1: And you can't hide. I mean, sorry, if you can't say anything to this person, you just got to hide. You just got to have to make sure in those situations you just hide behind the furniture and...
0: Switch all the lights off.
1: I've done that. And it was a very, very similar situation. Great friend, an older friend of ours, family friend. We'll just rock up. And in fact, one day, Christmas Day.
0: Right.
1: We thought, because he'd been coming over for Christmases a few times. Mm. And one year we thought, we're just going to have Christmas as, a small family this year, just be by the pool, hang out in, your togs and stuff and not really do anything, just have some, seafood and stuff.
0: Yes.
1: So we took him out about 3 days before Christmas, trying to get it over and undone with,
0: Yes.
1: Christmas Day rocks up.
0: He was there.
1: We had no food for him. He just sat there. He was happy to, we gave him, some plum pudding and food. He was fed and everything. But, you think you've gotten something out of the way and then he rocked up.
0: Yeah, the drop-in.
1: Yeah.
0: Denny in North Fitzroy. Hi there, Denny.
1: Hi, Denny.
2: Hey. I had a friend turn up. It was my partner's friend, and he just wouldn't leave. And it got to a point my partner went to bed and left me with him.
0: To bed. Oh, that's funny.
2: And then I was saying, I'm tired. I have to go to bed now. And he was saying, that's all right. I'm happy here.
0: Poor guy.
2: I'll let myself out when I'm going to go. And I didn't know what to do because I didn't want him just sitting there on his own and, while we were in bed.
0: Yeah.
2: So he just wouldn't leave. It was like a nightmare. It traumatized me.
1: I can imagine it would traumatise you, and that's terrible. I hope you got back at your husband for doing that to you.
0: Yeah, he's left you.
2: He's passed away now, so.
0: Oh, okay. There you are. Well, that's right. There's nothing, you can't do anything wrong there. The going to bed, there you go. He's gone to bed.
1: I hope that everyone can. I think we need to come up with some sort of universal sign of how to get people out of our homes.
0: Yeah, I think so. The coffee's a good one, I reckon. Thank you, Denny. Olympia, there's another call for you, but I need to do a break. Is that okay? We'll do a break and we'll just take this call after this commercial break.
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0: Weekend edition of Australia Overnight. Now, your Instagram, Olympia, I mentioned people ask me about this segment and they want to know, they say, how can I get Olympia on social? Yes. So I get you on Instagram, yeah?
1: Yeah, you can. Olympia Kwiatkowski.
0: Okay, O-L-Y-M-P-I-A is Olympia Kwiatkowski, K-W-I-T-O-W-S-K-I.
1: You passed spelling here. Good work.
0: And, well, you took a photo in the studio?
1: Yes, I'm going to pop it up there on my Instagram.
0: Okay, so head to Instagram and check that out. And, hit follow and like and all the stuff you need to do. Cal is on the line in Picton. Hi there, Cal.
1: Morning.
12: Good morning, guys. Pat, I didn't ring up to talk to you. I rang up to speak to Olympia.
0: No, I'm used to that.
1: Yeah, I'm here. Okay, no worries.
12: No, I just wanted to flip it on its head, what you're trying to say when you're trying to get rid of people. Mate, I'm notorious. I want to go early.
1: You're like
12: when
1: me.
12: I'm at somebody's.
0: Yeah.
12: And a few times when I first did it, I said, oh, my wife's not well. I need to go. We're going soon. Oh. And then she worked it out, and then she'd go, at next function, she'd be going, my husband, Curl, he's not feeling that well. We'll need to go soon. There's nothing worse.
0: She's doing it on you.
1: You just take it in turns of who's unwell.
12: It backfired one day because they came over to me. I've got a beer in my hand. I'm laughing at you.
0: You're fine, having a great time. He looks okay.
12: No, you're not well, mate.
0: Yeah. Good on you, Cal.
1: Thanks, Cal.
0: Mate.
1: Yeah, I think it's just, why should we have to lie? If you've got a score to go.
0: No, true. And the unwell one, that's sort of common as well. And then you get all tangled. Yeah. This email from Neil in New South Wales, he says, good morning, Pat and Olympia. How do you unwind? So this is a suggestion about the coffee, which is a signal to send people home. It's an engaging dinner conversation. But you'd need to then go to sleep and to bed. So there's a hole in that one because you're getting the espresso coffee, but then you can't sleep, so you need something else.
1: I know. I don't ever really understand why people have coffee after dinner. I know it's like a big thing and a lot of people like to do it. I never do it.
0: That's true.
1: Particularly, Greek coffee and stuff.
0: Vietnamese coffee.
1: Yes, you definitely don't want to be
0: zing in it.
1: Having one of those late at night because you will not sleep.
0: Now, Olympia, because we're in Brisbane, can you join us again tomorrow? No, we're here tomorrow. Midnight later on today, Sunday.
1: Midnight tonight into Sunday. Oh, no, it's very confusing, isn't it? Yes, the answer is yes, I will, Pat.
0: So you'll be back in the studio and it's the we'll look at the week and take some calls again, Olympia.
1: Sounds like fun, yeah.
0: Thank you for being here.
1: Thank you.
0: All right, we'll take a break and come back with news right after this.
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0: That's the Saturday morning edition of Australia Overnight. Thank you for listening, and thank you to Drew in the studio here at 4BC in Brisbane for being my wingman in the studio. Thank you to Jay, Jumping Jay, producer Jay, who is pressing on the buttons and putting us to air across the nation. 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You could listen back to the program. We'd love that. Have a wonderful day. Enjoy your Saturday. I'm back tomorrow from midnight. Our feature hour at midnight, Olympia will be back in the studio, so join us then. In the meantime, have a wonderful day. And remember, as we go, have no regrets. Bye for now.

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1: Good morning, I'm Chris McCarthy. A Senate inquiry has backed the federal government's plan to overhaul the National Disability Insurance Scheme. Chelsea Bowden reports.
2: The Senate inquiry received nearly 5,000 submissions, most critical of Labor's overhaul of the NDIS. But the committee has concluded Labor's bill should be passed. The reforms would cut around $38 billion from the scheme over 4 years and remove 160,000 participants by tightening eligibility requirements. The Greens remain opposed to the reforms, but the coalition is expected to back the cuts, meaning the legislation will likely pass Parliament next week after months of delays. Chelsea Bowden reporting.
1: Luigi Mangione has admitted in court to killing UnitedHealthcare boss Brian Thompson. The 28-year-old also pleaded guilty to two charges of stalking with intent to kill, using his court appearance to criticise the American healthcare system. Mangione faces life in prison when he's sentenced in December. Shipping coup Strait of Hormuz has slowed to a near standstill following new attacks on two vessels. The United States has warned it can maintain its naval blockade indefinitely. Transit through the vital waterway remains down to just a handful of ships a day. A 46-year-old man and a 22-year-old woman have been killed in a motorbike crash south of Brisbane. Police say their motorcycle left the roadway and struck a tree in Beenleigh last night. Investigators are appealing for any witnesses to come forward as they work to determine the cause. Seven teenagers have been charged with murder over the fatal ambush of a Sunshine Coast man in Brisbane. Police allege 27-year-old Oliver Conroy was lured via Snapchat to a school car park where he was then robbed and beaten. He later died in hospital after being dragged and run over by a car. Showers and strong winds are expected across parts of the state's coastline this weekend. Surf Life Saving Queensland is urging the public to check their local conditions before heading to the beach. General Manager of Emergency Management and Public Safety Matt Thompson says to expect varying conditions.
3: Conditions will be building over the course of the weekend. We'll see some increasing winds and showers moving across Saturday and into Sunday with increasing swell coming with it, particularly across those surf exposed areas of the coast from wide Bay through the Sunny Coast and down to the Gold Coast.
1: Also making news, three century-old paintings stolen from an Italian museum worth around $15 million Australian dollars have now been recovered. In finance, a short time ago, the Dow Jones was down 80 points, the Nasdaq down 113. One Australian dollar is currently buying about 70.8 US cents.
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1: The Sea Eagles have been held scoreless at Brookvale Oval for the first time in 33 years. The Dolphins dominating the game, winning 22 points to nil. Manly coach Kieran Foran says his side needs to hold itself together and push forward, despite now being out of finals contention.
4: It's disappointing to be held to nil. It is what it is. You know, that's happened. We've got a come together and stay connected in this time. It's a tough time.
1: In the later game, the Rabbitohs ended the Bulldogs' finals hopes with a 22-6 win at Accor Stadium. Fremantle has secured the AFL Minor Premiership with a 24-point win over the Crows in Perth. And Australia is facing a steep challenge in the first test against Bangladesh after a dominant showing from the tourists on day two in Darwin. Bangladesh leading by 153 runs at stumps. That's news and sport.
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1: Partly cloudy in Brisbane with the chance of smoke haze this morning. A high chance of showers later today. Light winds south to southeasterly up to 20 kilometres an hour. Heading for a top of 22 degrees in the city, the same in Ipswich, 21 on the Bayside. A shower or two tomorrow with a high of 23 degrees, the same on Monday, Tuesday and Wednesday. On Moreton Bay, south to southeasterly winds between 15 and 20 knots, seas below a metre.
0: And now it's time for the Garden Clinic

0: Good morning, Australia. Graham Ross here with the Garden Clinic. Thanks for your company this morning. Hope you had a good night. And, well, the weekend's finally here for most of us. But there are always those few who have to go to work later on this morning. So travel safely, and we look forward to your company again tomorrow if you can make it up that way. It's been an interesting couple of days with the weather-wise. Showers ahead, though. Massive high sitting over most of the continent and changing the weather patterns considerably. It's been a wet week for some and a dry week for others. And it looks like, certainly globally, goodness, the country's got... Now there's got bushfires and homes have been burnt in England. Goodness gracious me. You know, America, Spain, Portugal, France, Canada... But of course, it's all quite normal. We're always having bushfires in these countries. Yes. Don't get me started. Okay, let's get back to business and take your calls. Lots to tell you about. There is a lot of shows open. Good morning, 4BC, because we've got a lot of events for you in Queensland. So if you're interested in orchids, if you're interested in just a garden fair, a festival, another festival, there's a heap of things happening in Queensland. So I'll let you know those dates during the show. So hang around and we'll let you know where you might like to travel to today. There's a bonsai exhibition in Sydney, bonsai and ikebana. It's on today only, so I'll let you know about that from 9 till 3:30 today. It's a big one. It's one of the most popular bonsai exhibitions, and of course they've added the ikebana because so many of the women in particular, but there's a couple of fellas that have got into ikebana through the bonsai door, and we'll let you know about that event that's happening. But we'd love to hear from you this morning. 131-873. The Garden Clinic is open to take your calls. It's coming up to 10 minutes past 6. And welcome to the program. Thanks for your company. Let's go to Barrel down the Southern Highlands. yes, I'll follow that up in a minute. Good morning to you, George.
1: Yeah, good morning, Graham. I have a potted lemon, the dwarf lemon.
0: Yeah.
1: And it's not going real well. It's sort of yellowing leaves, and for quite some time now, we've been, lately I've been treating with that Yates organic pest killer, but it doesn't seem to be doing much good with it.
0: No, it won't. What possibly you need to do? How long has it been in the pot to start with, George?
1: Oh, in excess of 5-6 years.
0: Yeah. Look, I've got three of them in big terracotta pots on the front lawn, I took them all out of the pot last year. Two of them, I think, had a lot of curl grubs in the soil, so I was able to get rid of those. I gave them a little bit of a root prune, not much, but a bit of a root prune, but it was mainly nice, new, fresh potting mix. I added some fertiliser into the potting mix, some extra, because there's always some in the potting mix. In fact, where you are, if you come up to Tim's Garden Centre, you'll get the best potting mix in the country, they reckon. Anyway, it's a very good potting mix at Campbelltown there. I always add a little bit of extra potting mix, especially citrus are gross feeders. Now, I wouldn't worry too much about the yellowing of the leaves during late autumn and winter, but you really need to get that new growth happening. So repotting, tidying up of the plant, nice new fresh potting mix, so that when the weather starts to warm and you get a little bit of growth starting, then you can start to really feed it on the top of the soil. If you've got some sort of fertiliser in the potting mix, that's great. It takes a little while to become available, but once you see that new growth in spring, then you can start feeding the top with something like Gigantic, which is organically based, so you're not going to get any root burn, and then you'll get good growth coming away. I think that the feeding is going to be the secret to your success with that potted lemon, George.
1: But just briefly, a couple of years ago, pardon me, Graham, but I did do that.
0: Yes.
1: I did repot it.
0: Okay.
1: And it still hadn't sort of recovered really from that.
0: I got
1: a few lemons off it this year and last year.
0: How often do you feed it, George?
1: Probably monthly, like you suggest.
0: Yeah, you do. Okay. Yes. And you're using a good fertiliser on that?
1: Yeah, usually pelletised manure and the sea salts.
0: Okay. Just be wary with some of the pelleted manures. Like, I don't use Dynamic Lifter, for example, on potted plants because I think there's a bit of a dump of nitrogen, which can be a little bit aggressive on a root system. That's why I tend to, with my citrus and my fruit trees generally, I tend to feed them with a gigantic. I'd be watering it in with something like either, because you need to get the balance right of the beneficial organisms in your potting mix. It's the same in a garden as it is in a pot, and that's why I water them with either Go-Go juice or Populate. And they've got more seaweeds. They've got four different types of seaweeds, all organically sourced and sustainably sourced. Plus, they've got, especially Populate, it's got over 100 beneficial organisms in there that really brings your soil to life. I think that's going to be a better journey for you than the ones that you're using at the moment.
1: All right. And the Eco Neem, and Adam, you talk about that.
0: Yeah, that's just for controlling insects and diseases.
1: Right, but something was it, you could see on the leaves, it chewed the leaves, it hardly got any foliage on it.
0: Oh, well, one that sometimes happens in winter. In fact, my three citrus, I was working on them, had a bit of a squint at them yesterday. I think they've only got half, maybe 30% of the leaves that they would have in spring. So they've lost 60, 70% of their leaves. Pretty normal during winter. I don't panic about that. What I'm really concerned about is the shape of the tree and then really feeding it up as the weather starts to warm. And it hasn't been a cold winter. It may have been down where you are, of course, a little bit cooler. But certainly for most of us, it's been a fairly warm winter.
1: If I decide to transplant it in the garden, can I do that any time?
0: Yes, absolutely. Yeah.
1: Maybe I might try that either.
0: Okay, pop them into the garden. Was it lots of lemons, did you say?
1: Probably 5, 6, 7.
0: Yeah. Okay. Lots of lemons is actually a variety, so it'd be interesting to find out what variety it is. But, it may be happier in the ground, I think, George.
1: Yes, all right. Okay, thanks very much, Graham.
0: My pleasure, buddy. Thanks for your call. Let's go down to the Southern Riverina. Trevor, good morning.
2: Morning, Graham. Graham, of the Southern Riverina, which is a declared semi-arid climate.
0: Well, yes.
2: I want to plant some cannas. Is it a good time to do that now?
0: Well, how weird is that? Because yesterday I was filming for our YouTube channel the story on what happens to cannas now, and they can be cut right down to the ground. You can dig them up and separate them and share them around with friends. I did mention people need to be wary, and this is just a side issue, Trevor, if you don't mind. Many of the varieties of new cannas are actually patented. So don't go selling them at the local church fair or anything like that, because you could get into a bit of strife. People have spent a lot of money, hundreds of thousands of dollars, bringing these varieties in from overseas, like the variegated ones in particular. So other than that, if you've got a friend that's got some, you can be planting them out. The main thing that cannas need is feed and water. They are often grown in really damp soils to soak up excess moisture. So if you've got a damp spot, that's great. If you haven't, and where you are, it tends to be a little bit drier, then you will need to add that a bit of extra moisture to keep those cannas growing.
2: Water's not an issue. The largest irrigation channel in Australia runs through.
0: You're not wrong. Yeah, you're not wrong. I've been going to Griffith since I was 9 or 10 years of age. I love the spot.
2: Finley, which is right down to the Victorian border.
0: Yes, you're further south.
2: I thought I might buy some of Mr. Fothergill, is it?
0: Mr. Fothergill. I'll tell you who's also got a few. I don't know if they sell them, but most of the big hybrids were brought into Australia by Anthony Tesla, not Tesla the bulb family, but another half of the family. Anthony set up his own business called Tesla International, and he brought in a lot of hybrids. You can get them online. at Anthony Tesla International, or Tesla International, and they've got some really amazing hybrids, fantastic foliage colours, as well as brilliant flowers as well. I've got a good collection of those, and I've got in my collection also a couple of purple leaf varieties, which really gives a good contrast. The purple foliage along with the gold and the yellows and the deep green, they're all great contrasts, and they all have different flower colours as well, Trevor. So,
1: got it.
0: Yeah, have a look and see what Father Gills have got and Tesla International online.
1: Can I ask one more question quickly?
0: Sure.
1: They'll be on the north side of my property, so they're going to be close to about a 5-foot fence, so in winter they won't get a lot of direct sunlight. They'll get a sort of the leaves will get sunlight, but the actual roots won't get a lot of sunlight on the base of the plant. Is that all right?
0: Yeah, no problem, because by the time you get to the end of autumn, when the sun's starting to drop in the sky anyway, the leaves, they generally are in their downward spiral, and that's why I've decided to film yesterday for our YouTube, pruning them, cutting them back, and then I'll start to feed them up in a couple of weeks' time when it warms up. But by the end of, say, June, July, they're really starting to look a bit ratty anyway. So if the sun's off them, I wouldn't panic.
1: Okay. Right, yeah. Thank you for your time.
0: My pleasure, pal. Thank you for your call. Yeah, cannas. Now, you'll find some at the local garden centre, but as Trevor found, Father Gills have got them, and so do Teslas. In fact, Teslas, the bulb family, and also Anthony Tesla, Tesla International, they were really the first to import all these new hybrids, and they're all online. A lot of garden centres just don't have the space now to carry all these plants, you know, the natives, the roses, the camellias and the native. Look, it's too hard. So a lot of people do shop online for these rarer, more unusual things. Here on the Garden Clinic, it's 20 past six.
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0: Yes, that Harvey Norman ad for the pergolas. I saw a whole range of them in the paper today. I'm not sure if it was the Telegraph or the Herald. I think it might have been the Telegraph. And they are really pretty specky. So if you've got a little deck area that you want to put a you know, it just gets too hot during summer, get in early. It's like, you know, really decorating your garden and really setting it up for a really good entertaining and sheltered spot for the summer ahead. They are pretty sharp-looking pergolas. So have a look at those, and you get, put your Barbie there and the whole thing, a bit of seating. And they're not huge, although varying sizes, but I'm pretty impressed. Let's go to Guymere Bay. Jenny coming up on the line. How are you this morning?
9: Well, thanks. I'm perplexed with a crepe myrtle. It's in a common property and it's fighting with lawn, but it's come into my garden. How do I get rid of it? I'm not allowed to get rid of the crepe myrtle.
0: Oh, it's suckering into your place, is it?
9: Yes.
0: Oh, okay. The only way that that you can really get rid of it, and I have found this method works and it doesn't impact on the host plant, and that is to cut the little stems down to around about 10 centimetres off the ground, a couple of inches, and then paint those little tips with some Zero. That kills off the little shoot, but it doesn't travel back to the parent plant. It just kills off that little shoot. I've done it with Wisteria. I've actually done it with... I don't think I've used it. I might have used it on my... I've got a couple of suckers coming up from a very old, 100-year-old crepe myrtle in our garden, and it's got another sucker I noticed yesterday coming up. But, look, that's what I'd recommend. But to wear a gloved hand and just dilute the Roundup and then or Zero and then paint it on the little shoot. That'll kill off that shoot, but it won't kill the parent plant.
9: What about if it's... One of the suckers is about 2 inches from a seduction rose.
0: Ah, good question. Now, that changes my answer considerably. I'd be wary about that because roses are super sensitive. In fact, a mate of mine says you can't walk past a rose or a magnolia with a bottle.

0: it's not as easy as I say it is. You've really got to cut it right out so that the bud of where that shoot's coming from is removed.
1: Yeah, we tried to do that underneath, but, oh, it came up in about a dozen places underneath.
0: Yeah, that's the problem with it. Look, I'm going to suggest you're going to need to talk to the neighbours next door who own this tree and start doing a bit of conversation because, you know, you can't have their tree invading into your property and into your garden. There's a couple of laws that tend to that go back to the 80s when John Hatzistogos was Attorney General in the state of New South Wales. And, you know, a magistrate might talk kindly to you. So listen kindly to you anyway. So I'd be talking to the neighbours who own the tree and say, look, I don't have to go to a magistrate and get this tree looked at, but can you do something about these roots because they're impacting on my garden?
1: Have you ever put in a barrier?
0: Yes. Root barrier fabric can work really well. The roots of crepe myrtle are not excessively vigorous. You know, it's not a Moreton Bay fig or something like that, which tends to have no consideration for root barrier fabric at all. But a lot of plants will, either with the root barrier fabric or with a physical barrier. And they're hard to get. You know, once upon a time we used to use a shoot of fibro. Well, now that we discovered fibro's got asbestos in it, we don't use it like that. But certainly, if you can get a flat panel that goes down between you and your neighbour, you do need to dig a trench down, though, to make sure that you're below where the root system is before you put down the root barrier fabric to stop those roots coming through.
1: So it's not hard to buy the fabric?
0: No, you can get it. You'll get the Bunnings and hardware stores.
1: Magic. Thanks so much for your help.
0: My pleasure. Okay, thanks very much for your call. I mentioned earlier when that call came through from George in Barrel about the lemon trees. In the studio with me is Australia's youngest, most energetic, adventurous horticulturist, Ash Walker. Ash, thanks for joining us in the studio today. You're working in a cool climate down the Southern Highlands. What have you been up to?
2: We've been quite busy this week. We're actually redesigning and replanting the parterre garden currently.
0: Oh, really?
2: So going through, removing all the perennial plants that are in there currently and transplanting them elsewhere in the garden because now's a good time to do transplanting. Yep. Up here in Sydney, you might be sort of pushing it a little bit.
0: We've done a little bit of aster planting. Mm. Mainly because some of the aster plants have got wandering dew in it, Tradescantia. So we dig them up, get rid of the weed, and then replant it back into the garden, but not in the same garden. Somewhere where we can keep an eye on it, make sure the weed doesn't return. So yeah, you can get away with it, as long as it's not in full flower. But you've got a lot happening.
2: We do, and actually, even the weather this week, it has just been all over the place. It really has. I think Wednesday we almost had four seasons in one day. It was
0: really.
2: If we didn't get snow, it would have fully completed it. But
0: really,
2: another thing also, I think for listeners is the warm weather is coming up very, very quickly, and you know we have had quite a warm winter also.
0: Yes.
2: So I think adding compost to the garden and mulching is going to be very important for the summer ahead because I can see it going to be quite warm. And as you've said before, you know, over in Europe currently, you know, they have an extremely hot weather over there right now.
0: Now, you spent a couple of years coming back forwards and returning to Claude Monet's garden in Giverny in France. Have you been in contact with the manager? So how's that garden faring in this extreme heat that Europe's experiencing?
2: Yeah, I was speaking with them about 6 weeks ago, and they were telling me that spring came very early for them. It did.
0: Right.
2: Like all their tulips were up a month before what they normally are.
0: Oh,
2: so,
0: wow.
2: Again, I'm going to see that. I think that's going to be happening over here. But they were struggling with the heat over there, certainly. Like the irrigation, it was just basically hand-wording all the time. But, spring came very early for them. And
0: 40-plus.
2: Yeah, and I'm going to see that it's going to happen the same thing with us. So, also, irrigation also. So I would say to listeners to check irrigation early because I think you're going to need it.
0: Yeah. Okay. Well, we've got a story on irrigation coming up in the next edition. That'll be the spring edition of Your Garden magazine. So we're prepared to give you that information coming up. Not yet. It's about to go to press any minute. I'd say maybe on Friday, maybe Monday it'll go to press and we'll let you know when it's out. But you can still get hold of the winter edition of Your Garden magazine, especially if you're wanting to put in some

0: paving, maybe some edging to your lawn. People just think, oh, what am I going to do? I have to put in blocks. No. Well, there are lots of options, and we've given you a heap of options on how to put in some paving, the perfect path, and some lawn edging. Yeah, from the simple, easy ones right through to something a little bit more complex and attractive. And it is rose pruning time. We've got a host of 18 different roses for you to grow, some that you may not have heard of before, and, of course, all the tips on how to prune your roses at this time of the year. And Timmy Huhn, who's written a fantastic book on indoor plants, she's written an article on decorating with style with indoor plants, and Tammy's story is there, all of it, in the Your Garden Winter Edition with the beautiful pink rose on the front, Summer Romance. I think it's a Treloar's rose, Summer Romance, a beautiful perfumed pink rose. Now, I think the supermarkets have sold out, so you need to go to your local news agent to get hold of a copy of Your Garden magazine. We'd love to hear from you this morning, 131-873. Ash and I are here to take your calls, 131-873. It's over to you.
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0: You know, it's amazing how the human soul can change. There was a terrible accident that occurred at a school event. Well, it wasn't a school event. It was a private event with a number of, quite a large number of Year 12 students on the Central Coast, just north of the Central Coast. It was a private function held at a home, and tragedy occurred, and one of the youngsters was killed. There were no charges. It was on one of those four-wheel bike things, and the police decided it was just a sheer accident. And my granddaughter was part of that group that was at that event. And she was telling me last night, she's just staying with us, and telling us that the thing that really amazed her was the spirit of the young people who came together. But she said the thing that really surprised everyone at the school were the number of schools around New South Wales who actually sent gifts, parcels, and letters and cards to the school. Schools from right around the state recognising how those young people would be feeling to lose one of their year 12 as they were about to sit for their HSC. The trials start on Monday, and all the schools knew that these kids would need an extra bit of support. And they came in their hundreds, these gifts of baskets and the cards and letters. It was quite an amazing experience. And as she pointed out last night, just how impressed she was at people that, who they didn't know sent commiserations to their loss as a school, and of course to the family. It's one of those points where children really do come together. Here on the Garden Clinic, we'd love to take your calls on 131 873. We've got a message here from somebody. Is the bin dye professional sold at Flower Power the same as previous bin dye, which was hard to get during? Yes, it most likely is. I'm not 100% sure what Flower Power are selling. Certainly, the bin dye that Bunnings were selling was removed because of one particular ingredient. So check the label. As I say, with fertilisers, with the food you buy, and with the fertilisers you use in your garden, check the certainly check just exactly what's the active ingredient in that spray. But it should be that if it's being sold as bin dye, it should be the product that is going to control those weeds for you at this time of the year. 131 873 is my number if you'd like to give me a call. 4 years ago, Michael was saying, a friend's granddaughter was killed in a car accident. Her name was Summer, and favourite colour was pink. I wanted to get them a rose and through Tim's Garden Centre. Could you just open that one up for me on the first one at the top? Thanks, Gary. I bought a pink summer romance rose and they love it. Yeah, okay, that's Michael from Razorback, one of our regular listeners. Yeah, it's amazing the spirit of young people. You know, there was a bit of a protest around the country with youngsters got into the street. At least they were active. At least they were doing something. Maybe they should have been back in school, but they weren't. And they came together to voice their concerns. As one of the lasses who was interviewed on the television, she, you know, we don't vote. We've got to put up, but we certainly can protest and let people know how things are how young people are feeling in this country. And, of course, it's only a year or two before they will be voting, and politicians and the rest of the world needs to listen.
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0: 40, 50 years ago, the only orchid you could really grow and buy, and everybody had a local orchid society or orchid circle club in their suburb, and they were all cymbidiums. But when we got around to the 70s and the 80s, we realised Australia had a fantastic collection of native orchids. And the end result was the Australasian Native Orchid Society was formed. And there are groups right across Australia who grow nothing but native orchids, in particular the dendrobiums. And, of course, the floral emblem of Queensland is a beautiful dendrobium. I've got quite a few. They're smaller flowers but exquisite. Many are perfumed, and I actually grow them on the trunks of a frangipani tree and a few other trees I've got in the backyard. They are really quite exquisite, and they take your whole focus. We've got a house full of cymbidium orchids, and they're really, you know, they smash you in the face. They're so big. But then there are the exquisite smaller ones. The Cabby Group of Queensland has got their show on this weekend, and it'll be their Dendrobium Spectacular, including a lot of other native orchids as well. There are displays there, multiple vendors, light refreshments, only $4 to get in, and it's up there in the Moreton Bay area. So if you want to go for a drive, Brisbane, Pine Rivers Showground Hall, that's in Gympie Road at Launton. You'll see and enjoy a beautiful couple of hours having a look at some Australian native orchids. 8:30 till 4 p.m. today, 8:30 till 2 p.m. tomorrow. And if you want to get more details, you can go to Anos Cabby. That's anoskabi.org.au. And that's the Australian Native Orchid Society. Well done. Congratulations on getting that show up. And there'll be lots more around the suburbs of Australia this weekend and next weekend. I've got quite a few more to tell you about. Let's go to Mount Pritchard. Dominic, good morning.
19: Yeah, good morning, Graeme. Mate, I'd like to say you get your wishes to Leslie. She's an avid sort of, we have been avid at Lisset. I play indoor bowls for three clubs, and we're all sort of missing her.
0: Well, she's had a bit of a health scare, but she's back on deck and really sharp as a tack. And as I mentioned last weekend, we're hoping to catch up with her for the coffee really soon.
19: Okay, good.
0: I'll tell her she's got to get back to lawn bowls.
19: Absolutely. Well, that mate, lawn bowls might be too heavy for it, mate. Indoor bowls,
0: With a smaller bowl. Yep.
19: The best centre here in Australia at Maryland and also the Mounties.
0: Oh, the Mounties as well. I'll definitely let her know. She's got to get back to indoor bowls. Good on you, Dominic.
19: Mate, the reason I called is I got some of these. They were given to me a couple of years back. And when they died out, I put them in the garden.
0: Yep.
19: And last year, I put them in pots.
0: What are they?
19: Called the calla lily or...
0: Oh, the canna lilies.
19: Yeah.
0: Yep.
19: But I put them in three pots, sort of separated, put them in three pots. One is okay. I can see the sort of bud starting to come out.
0: Yes.
19: But the other two... I don't know whether I've overwatered them or not watered them enough. I don't know what's happening to them.
0: Okay. Look, one of the things I mentioned earlier, talking about cannas, because we had that question from Trevor, they do like moisture, but they don't like being in pots because the root system goes out sideways. It's got a really thick rhizome like buffalo grass, only much thicker as your thumb, and it goes out sideways, and then the finer roots come off that. And when you get to the side of the pot, it just it's restricting the growth. So they're much better in the garden, Dominic. They really don't do too well in pots.
19: I mean pots, but yeah. that obviously that's not the case. Okay,
0: yeah.
19: Well, they're in big pots. They're not sort of little pots. They're sort of about 12 inches across. They're fairly big pots.
0: Okay. Yeah, look, the other thing, I reckon the root system, when I was digging some up yesterday for filming, would have been further than 12 inches across.
19: Right.
0: For them to really multiply and produce a lot of foliage and, of course, you know, wonderful, colourful, really vibrant flowers on the top, they need plenty of soil space. And I think in pots you're just a bit limited. The other thing is it's a bit of a weird one. As I said, they need water, but in pots they tend to rot because the water doesn't drain away quickly enough. So okay. I think that you're always going to find they'll be better in the garden.
19: Okay, well, that's where they're going now.
0: Good on you, mate. Anyway. Yeah, and now's a good time to do it, pal.
19: Yeah, okay, thanks, Greg. Appreciate it.
0: No worries, pal. All the best. And, of course, not to be confused with calla lilies. Calla lilies do die down. And, in fact, some callas will grow in fact, I've got some callas growing in our fish pond outdoors. And they're a little bit tricky too, but we're talking about cannas today. Here on the Garden Clinic, it's 12 minutes to 7 o'clock.
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0: Oh dear, we've got a couple of cyclops listening. Good on you, Grant, Lynn. Yeah, well done. Let's go to Brisbane. Cheryl, good morning up there in Middle Park.
3: Good morning, Graham. Before I go on, I must tell you, I felt all my Christmases had come at once when I heard you back on the radio.
0: Oh, thank you very much.
3: Great to have you back.
0: Thank you. It's good to be back. And I got to say, the response that we had from people up there at Nambour at their beautiful garden show was really incredible. And we're tickled pink that the station has put us back on 4BC. And lovely people, and great to have you listening and calling in too.
3: Thank you. Graham, I've got a garden bed that's on the right side of my yard next to the driveway. I've put in chiffon hibiscus, which I've used as a border between me and the neighbour just for privacy. And I've got a small border around this garden of Mariah, the miniature one, which I've hedged.
0: Oh, good one.
3: And in between that, I've got snowflake, which I want to get rid of because it's done absolutely nothing, the hibiscus snowflake.
0: Oh.
3: Take it out. And I want something showy there, and it's on the western side of the yard, so it's going to get full sun.
0: Okay. Is it sort of a tropical garden look that you're going for?
3: Well, I've got everything. I've got azaleas, I've got camellias,
0: oh, okay.
3: You name it, I've got it.
0: Okay.
3: And that's the garden on the other side.
0: Right.
3: I was told I was losing my sight in 2007, so I went berserk, ripped everything out and started again.
0: Yes.
3: Very showy. I've encouraged all the neighbours around here to take a pride in their own garden. So the young ones that have bought in have all come over and asked me what have I got and all gone back and planted their gardens up. So it looks great now on the street.
0: How's your sight, which is more important?
3: Legally blind, but I'm not giving up.
0: Oh, good girl. Oh, that's tough. That's tough. I've worked for many, many years with children who have either no sight or little sight or are losing their sight for the last 40 years. And when you see children in that state, it really shows you the strength that they have as they grow.
3: Yeah.
0: Amazing.
3: It's the only thing that keeps me going, Graham, because there's nothing else I can do, so my garden's my life.
0: Have you thought about planting some crotons? Crotons have got wonderful, colourful foliage all year round. It's not so much the flowers, it's the leaves and the foliage that looks so fantastic. I wish I could grow them in Sydney, but our temperatures just drop too low during winter. Even in a warm winter, they're still too low for crotons. The minute that you get near, heading north through Port Macquarie, over the border, Tweed Heads into Brisbane, and then further north into the Sunshine Coast, the crotons just take over and really do so well. And you've got about at least half a dozen, maybe nine different foliage colours that you could add in. And they're easy.
3: That's the leafy thing, isn't it?
0: Yes.
3: The crappy leafy thing.
0: Yes.
3: Now, in front of the pink chiffon, what colours do you think I should put?
0: Oh, okay. Well, you've got to be careful with pink because it doesn't go so well and there aren't any blue crotons. The dark green will be great. The dark green and maybe the yellows and oranges. Maybe the oranges might be a bit better. And look, the other thing that's really important for you with your sight is that something has got to be really bright and really colourful. And maybe trying to go for colours that match on the colour wheel is irrelevant. Just getting some colour for you that you can see and enjoy. And I think crotons might be a good choice. They if you start them off in improved soil, gets plenty of cow manure and compost.
3: There's lots of hoo-flung dung up there, believe me.
0: Yeah, good girl. Okay, well, that's fantastic to get the mulch into the soil and improve it nutritionally because crotons are fairly demanding and the only other thing you need is the heat that you've got and then, of course, a bit of moisture.
3: Oh, thanks, Graham. Thank you for your help.
0: My pleasure, Cheryl. All the best to you. And a very good morning to all our 4BC listeners. Thank you to all those who have been calling into the ECHA and saying g'day to the people from 4BC who are manning a post there. It's great to have your company this morning. And I have received messages. So for those that have asked for different events to be mentioned in Queensland, I have received those. So thank you. They've been passed on by the staff in 4BC.
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0: I don't know if you were watching the ABC during the week. There's one show that I always try to catch hold of when they're going out and around about this great country and bumping into people and getting to know the locals. And Paul West is a regular host on that show. And, of course, he was the host of River Cottage Australia. Now, Paul West is an amazingly lovely guy. He's knowledgeable, he's friendly, and he's joined us taking tours for us, but they'll be a little bit different. And, of course, they're going to be looking at his specialty, which is food. He's got a tour coming up for us, exploring Tasmania through the flavour of its beautiful foods. And Paul West from River Cottage will be doing that. Now, and by the way, they do go to Bruny Island. So it's chocolate, it's wine, and truffles, local hand-picked local delights, artisan culinary experiences, scenic landscapes across the island's most beautiful regions. We only posted this during the week and we've already got bookings, people wanting to join Paul on this lovely journey. Now, it's coming up on the 18th to the 23rd of March next year. You'll really enjoy escaping to Tassie to have a look at its wines, river cruising as well. There's raspberry farm visiting. It really is a fantastic journey. A little bit different to our regular tours, but we decided that Paul was just the guy to take this journey into a new destination. Tasmanian food with Paul, rostours.com.
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10: Good morning, I'm Chris McCarthy. Ferry rides around Brisbane are off the cards this afternoon as workers take renewed industrial action. Georgina Winter reports.
12: Ferry operators will walk off the job from midday until 4 o'clock. It's the third round of strikes by union members in as many weeks amid ongoing negotiations with operator River City Ferries for higher wages and fairer working conditions. Commuters are encouraged to seek alternative transport throughout the afternoon and to be aware more strikes are on the horizon, with further action planned on Monday morning between 9 and 11 and again in the afternoon from 4 until 6. Georgina Winter, Brisbane.
10: A man and a woman have died after a motorcycle crashed into a tree south of Brisbane. Emergency services were called to the scene in Beenleigh yesterday evening, declaring both victims dead at the scene. The forensic crash unit is now investigating. Premier David Crisafulli is defending a $3.3 million domestic violence funding boost. Critics have labelled the investment as not enough, pointing to $40 million in recent budget cuts. Mr Crisafulli acknowledged the state is facing a crisis but insists his government is taking action to clamp down on perpetrators. A blockade in the Middle East is driving up global energy concerns as Iran continues restricting oil traffic through the Strait of Hormuz. The Trump administration says it will escalate financial sanctions against Tehran after negotiations to restore commercial shipping broke down. Fewer than 10 ships are now passing through the strategic waterway each day. The construction industry says it's concerned by a fall in home loan applications in the last quarter. ABS figures show a 6.4% less loans were used to acquire a property in the 3 months to June. Master Builders Australia Chief Executive Danita Warne says it's concerning for the industry.
13: These are challenging figures when we are trying to get an increase in the supply of new homes and people willing to invest in the industry.
10: A Senate inquiry has backed the federal government's plan to overhaul the National Disability Insurance Scheme. The committee concluded Labor's bill, which would remove around 160,000 participants from the scheme, should be passed. The coalition is expected to back the cuts, meaning it will likely pass Parliament next week. Also making news, Foreign Minister Penny Wong has cancelled the ANU's joint venture with a Chinese institution linked to Beijing's nuclear weapons program on national security grounds. And former CFMEU boss John Setka has been set strict bail conditions following his second arrest since November. In finance, a short time ago, the Dow Jones was down 107 points, the Nasdaq down 73, one Australian dollar buying 70.8 US cents.
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10: The Rabbitohs have picked up a crucial win in round 24 of the NRL, Andrew Lucas reports.
14: Souths have recorded a dominant 22-6 win over the Bulldogs in front of a crowd of over 26,000 at a core stadium. The Bunnies led 10-0 at the break, but went back-to-back after halftime to break the game open. Trailing 18-0, it took 61 minutes for the Bulldogs to cross the line, but Matt Duffy put the result to bed with a late try. Earlier, the Dolphins handed Manly their sixth straight loss with a 22-0 win at Four Pines Park. Andrew Lucas at a core stadium.
10: Fremantle has secured the AFL Minor Premiership with a 112-88 win over Adelaide in Perth. And Bangladesh leads the first men's test by 153 runs leading into day three with four wickets still in hand. That's the latest news and sport.
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19: Good morning, Brisbane. There's lots of cheering and dancing at Nissan Arena today and tomorrow. Big crowds are expected, as are the delays on Mains and Kessels Roads. Advice is to avoid the area. And if you are attending, try and grab public transport. Brizzy Lions versus Gold Coast is on today at the Gabba. Should be a good one. So will the traffic. Expect delays and the usual road closures on Main, Stanley and Vulture Streets, plus Wellington Road. Parking restrictions will be in place. I'm Ash Turner. This is your traffic leader, Brisbane's 4BC.
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10: Partly cloudy in Brisbane with the chance of smoke haze this morning. A high chance of showers later today. Light winds south to southeasterly up to 20 kilometres an hour. Heading for a top of 22 degrees in the city, the same in Ipswich, 21 on the Bayside. A shower or two tomorrow with a high of 23 degrees, the same on Monday, Tuesday and Wednesday. On Moreton Bay, south to southeasterly winds between 15 and 20 knots, seas below a metre.
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0: And if you'd like to give me a call, I would love to hear from you. 131873. The board's clear. If you'd like to give me a buzz, if you've got a gardening problem, we'd love to try and solve it for you. Oh, I just had noticed they've got a new photograph. Wonder if they dug that up from somewhere. We're just talking about the photographs that used to be on the wall here in 2GB. Back in the days when Lawsie was on there and Mike Carlton, I remember the photograph of Mike Carlton. They've all gone. They've disappeared. Yeah, into the archive somewhere. Well, maybe not. Look, the Bundaberg Garden Festival is on this weekend. I mentioned there are quite a few shows in Queensland. Spring is really coming early. Today and tomorrow, 2 days of plants and garden inspiration, lots of stalls. There'll be food and community connection, and you can browse around the local stalls and find some simple ideas for your garden. Whether you're a keen gardener or just starting out, or looking maybe for a relaxed weekend outing with the kids, the festival, and I notice in Queensland, something that doesn't happen quite as much in New South, children are taken along with mum and dad. The festival offers plenty to wander through at your own pace. Now, it's free entry and free parking. How good is that? Bundaberg. Yeah, we know what Bundaberg's famous for. Bundaberg, it's at the recreational precinct on Kendalls Road, by the way. Kendalls Road of Bundaberg. It's open today 8 till 4, tomorrow 8 till 1. Bundaberg Garden Festival this weekend. Well done, guys. It's a good one. Now, I mentioned the bonsai earlier. Bonsai Nikki Barner exhibition is on today. Today only, from 9 till 3:30. And it's going to be held at the Forest Community Arts Centre in Darley Street at Forestville. That's the Forest Community Arts Centre, Darley Street in Forestville. It's free admission for everyone. A gold coin donation would be welcome to cover some of the costs, of course. And you'll see demonstrations at 12 o'clock with Australia's foremost bonsai expert, Megumi Bennett. Evan Marsh will be doing a bonsai exhibition. In fact, Megumi's going to be doing a demonstration on ikebana, which is just so exquisite. There'll be sales tables there. Denise Allen, a well-known potter and ceramic artist, she'll have many of her beautiful pots for sale. It look really is going to be a lovely day out. So if you'd like to see some beautiful bonsai, some of the best in Australia, and the Koryu Shoyokai School of Ikebana. That's all on today at Forestville in the Forest Community Arts Centre. Good luck to them. Let's go to Patricia at Seaforth. Good morning.
1: Oh, good morning, Graham. Sorry to get pissed because I talked to you last week. But is the orchid show at St Ives Showground? Is it on today or tomorrow?
0: Yes, it's on today and tomorrow. In fact, I think it was on yesterday because we had calls from people saying how absolutely fantastic it was. So I think it must have been the 3-day show, Friday, Saturday, Sunday. So definitely today.
1: Oh, definitely. I bought two last year, and they are they're beautiful. Oh. I'm going back today then to get another couple.
0: Oh, that's good. And you must have picked up some tips on how to get them into flower and keep them looking good too last year.
1: Oh, look, and I'm very interested in that tour you're talking about to Tasmania next year.
0: Oh, yeah.
1: With your
0: theatre. Yeah, look, honestly... Paul is just the loveliest guy. He was in the office with Kent and I earlier this year, and we were chatting about it. He just popped in on the off chance, and we got talking about it. And I said, I'd love to do that tour, and all the food, and Tassie's just so, you know, you can never do it all when you get to a destination. So we've split this one a little bit less gardening. You still take up all the scenery, but all those amazing. Yeah, the food is.
1: I love Tasmania.
0: Yep.
1: I was hoping to go on your tour to Japan, but I realised that my days of going overseas have gone. I'm too old.
0: Well,
1: and I've been used.
0: Well, maybe Tasmania could be a destination for you. I'll tell you what, that could be. So just have a look at our website or give them a call on Monday.
1: I'll do that on Monday. Yep.
0: Good on you, Patricia. Now, just for those that are wondering, Patricia's talking about the big one, the St Ives Orchid Show. There are 18 vendors. It's absolutely enormous. The display of orchids alone is worth taking your phone along to photograph and to talk to the experts. Today, it's open at the St Ives Showground, Mona Vale Road at St Ives. It's $10 entry, under 18 free. So bring the kids along and bring your teenagers along. Introduce them to some gardening and some of the best orchids they'll ever see. You never know. That's how I got into orchid growing. And my uncle gave me a big terracotta pot full of Cymbidium orchids, and I've still got them. I just love them. St Ives Orchid Show today. It's called the big one because there are 18 vendors, 9 till 4 today, tomorrow 9 till 3, St Ives Showground. 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If you'd like to get started on Cymbidium orchids, you won't be disappointed, or any of the other orchids for that matter. They'll have all those details here. That's what Patricia was asking about. Now, I wanted to mention the Blue Water Gardening Fair and Flower Show is on today. Today only. Now, this is an event for around... Blue Water is just about 25 k's north of Townsville. So our listening audience goes right up through Queensland. People, and of course, others that like to go for a drive. Now, the Blue Water Gardening Fair and Flower Show, it's a variety of garden theme vendors. So all the things that, you know, might be interested and enthusiastic and providing information for you for gardening. More than 50 plant stalls. Lots of competitions. There's a raffle, gold coin donation, so it's cheap to get in. And it's at the Blue Water State School. That's in Blue Water in Queensland. Blue Water, as I said, is just north of Townsville. Now, today it's only 9 till 2, okay? Now, for more information, visit Blue Water Gardening Fair and Flower Show on their Facebook page, okay? They've got a Facebook page. It's Blue Water Gardening Fair and Flower Show. Well done, Blue Water. Excellent. Sounds like that group have really got their school together and youngsters getting involved in gardening. I got a bit of criticism for getting kids out and about. Honestly, if our children can't experience the full breadth of life, then they just end up being cyclopses. So let's get them out into the garden for sure, and they'll learn how to feed themselves and how to grow beautiful plants. They don't necessarily have to work in the industry, but you can enjoy gardening as you go through life into mature adult stages if you've got a balanced life experience. So the Blue Water Gardening Fair and Flower Show on today here on the Garden Clinic. It's now coming up to 7:15.
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0: Well, if rats and mice are causing chaos at your place, you can hear them scurrying around at night up in the roof. They're inside the roof, by the way. They're chewing through wires and insulation, even your walls. Now it's time that you took control. Pestrol's Rodent Free Max has been helping Australians do exactly that. Here's Pat Panetta from Pestrol. Good morning, Pat.
26: Hi there, Graham. Yeah, the Rodent Free Max. So it was the Rodent Free. Now this is an improved version. So it's evolved over the last decade. So it's now tougher on rats, tougher on mice, helps to control those cockroaches too, Graham, as you know. So they're annoying. They do get in the roof and they cause damage and they carry disease.
0: Yeah, their teeth don't stop growing either, constantly growing. So they're chewing. And honestly, they cause a lot of damage. So how does the Rodent Free Max, the big one, actually work?
26: It's a combination of technologies. It creates an environment, a sound actually, that gets in their ears and they leave the area. They don't like to hang around. So it's easy. You plug it in. It works 24/7. There's no refills, no mess, no chemicals or poisons, and you're not handling any rodents.
0: Yeah, look, it uses a combination, of course, of all those different technologies. If you've got a bigger home, you might need more than one, but there's no risk here, is there, for our listeners?
26: Well, no. There's the 100-day money-back guarantee, so you've got that to keep in mind, the 2-year warranty as well. So if your listeners have a problem now, Graham, it'll solve the problem. It'll also prevent one in the future. So it's a simple way to stay on top of any issue when it comes to rats and mice.
0: Yep. And, of course, right now you can get the Rodent Free Max, listeners, for just $139. So, Pat, how do our listeners get one?
26: You can phone on the number here, 1-800-33-8888. 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
0: 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Pestrol, yeah, problem solved. I wanted to mention that coming up in another couple of, well, it'll be in October, so it's a month or two's time, on the 24th and 25th of October, there's a sort of a garden hub that's opened up around Little Hartley in the Hartley Valley, and they've got their garden festival coming up in October 24, 25. Now, the reason I'm mentioning it now is because, yeah, you've heard maybe for those in Sydney on 2GB have heard that there's lots of difficulties getting transport over the range. Great Western Highway's closed, of course, and the Bells Line Road is down to one lane, slowed down there at Mount Tomar. But if you plan ahead, the drive can be worthwhile. Now, there are a heap of gardens. Hartvale, the Paintbox Garden, it'll be open. The Estate Garden of Highfields, the Naturalistic Garden Wild Meadows, we understand, will be open. And the Japanese Gardens of Goryeo, they'll be brimming with inspiration. The lake will be full, and the maples and everything will just be looking stunning. Now, you can still come for a day of gorgeous garden wandering, but why not book your accommodation and stay overnight in one of the local luxury cottages? There are Seven Valleys have got lots of different accommodation spots. Airbnbs available all over the shop up there and around that part of Little Hartley. So if you book them early and book them now, you'll have the opportunity to drive up, yeah, work your way through the traffic, and then relax and see some beautiful gardens, stay overnight somewhere local, and then go and see the other two on the Sunday. So it really is a great way to fill in the entire weekend. So they're letting you know in advance to book some accommodation and make your drive really worthwhile. That's the Little Hartley Garden Festival, the Hartley Valley Garden Festival, coming up towards the end of October. 131873, we were talking about young people and getting them inspired to go to garden shows with mum and dad and the like. In the studio, I've got Ash Walker with me. How did you get into gardening as a young fella?
7: Well, it all started when I was 4 or 5 years old. Just working with my nan and mum just in the garden, and that sort of inspiration and passion really started from there. And as you say, it's just that those sort of small moments I find that really create the, you know, where I am now. Of course, when it comes to people such as yourself, Graham, that mentor and that guidance throughout your careers also, but it's those small moments, and it's just those times when you're in the garden with family, friends, and it just starts from there. It really does. You know, it could be someone just giving someone a plant or a seed to start growing.
0: Yep.
7: It's that little love and care that you want to nurture, and then that just sort of rubs back into you as well.
0: So it doesn't need to be a great extensive exposure, just those odd moments when your grandparents or mum gives you something special to grow, or you see something, they get taken somewhere, I guess.
7: Correct, yeah. It's those small moments I find that really make a big difference. And it could be, you know, all the shows that are on currently, you know, all the families out there, take your children to the shows, and, you know, their eyes is going to pop out of their head like as when I was that age too. So, and that's where you'll start from.
0: Okay, now what about high school? How did you go? You know, I wasn't terribly fussed about high school. I didn't mind woodwork, metalwork, and tech drawing, and English and geography, but that was about, although that's pretty good, a good band before I went to college and then later university. But, you know, a wide breadth of experiences and education, high school, and then what did you do after high school?
7: Well, it was actually sort of during high school, actually, is when I had to choose to do work experience somewhere. And I thought, well, I had a little bit of a passion for gardening at that time, and I thought, right, I'll just choose my local nursery.
0: Ah.
7: So I did 2 weeks of work experience down in Barrel at a nursery down there.
0: Yes.
7: And then from that, got a job, and then I was still in school at the time.
0: Yeah.
7: But I was just working Sundays on the work on the weekend, and the passion just continue on from there. Yeah. And then
0: have you found as I did when I was young, and, you know, I mean, I'm saying when I was in my teenager, and you came across, you know, sort of legends in the industry, that they gave you time and give you the support, but, you know, I know the nursery you worked at, and there were good people working there, and it was an inspirational place to gain work and extra knowledge. And they supported you?
7: Absolutely. Well, speaking of legends, Graham, there's certainly yourself and many other people that have really inspired me and encouraged me to, you know, continue into the career. But it really, it takes a village. It's many, many people that are going to rub off on you and give you that knowledge and experience and also the time. You know, gardening, it's a journey. You know, it's not a destination. You're going to constantly learn all the time. You're going to meet new people, have new experiences, but that's what gardening is. It's a journey and just a love of plants at the end of the day.
0: Yeah, how good is that? You can't beat that, folks. Here on the Garden Clinic, we are happy to take your calls, 131-873. The board is clear. And Olivia, who's leaving us? Olivia's leaving us. You've been with us for only a short period of time. Olivia's been on the phones and filling in when our dear friend left us and retired, and she's been doing a great job. But she's got another day to go before she leaves us altogether. But give her a call and we'll put you straight to the board. 131-873. It's 26 minutes past 7.
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8: Let's go to Victoria, to Richmond now. Graham, good morning.
9: Well, good morning, Graham. I've got some dahlia trees and I'm a bit concerned. I put some in the ground there a few months ago and they seem to be rotting. Have I left it too early to plant them? That's what I would like to know, please.
8: Yes, yeah. You put them in. In fact, I think you mentioned that you had some tree dahlias. Are these the same ones?
9: Yes, they are. They're
8: okay. The tree dahlias. Yes, correct. You mentioned a while back there. Yeah, look, honestly, you've had the worst weather possible in putting those cuttings in. Look, I'd cut the foliage off.
9: Yes.
8: And just see if you can keep the, because most of your garden's in pots from memory. So I think if you can keep the, you can get energy to come out of the stem. Yes, it's a little bit tricky because
9: difficult because what's happening with the top of them, you see the top of them start to go brown.
8: Yep.
9: And down the bottom and the main big root, you know, branch on it, you know.
8: Yes.
9: That's the thing. What do you do?
8: Well, there's nothing you can do.
9: It's been very cold. It's been very cold.
8: Yeah,
9: down here. It's starting to get warmer, but it's been cold.
8: Yes, it has. And you've still got some colder weather to come. It's a bit dodgy down south of the continent. And Tassie, goodness, it's been chilly down there too. But
9: you know, I've got a good surprise for you. I've still got those tomatoes and they've got flowers on them. I've still kept them.
8: never ceases to amaze me. Ash was just saying, you know, we're constantly learning. It's a gardening's a journey, and it never ceases to amaze me, what gardeners do and what they can surprise me with. So well done with your tomatoes. These dahlias, ordinary dahlias, I've dug them up, pruned them down, dug them up, and separated them, and now I'm just waiting for them to start shooting from some eyes. And I'll give them away later. I think it'll be September, October at one of our garden events. But at this stage, they're all out of the ground, just sitting on some sugar cane, waiting to see what the shoots do. But the tree dahlia is a little bit different because you tend to leave it in the ground. And I've never known anyone to grow tree dahlia in a pot. So

0: You're doing the research, global research on tree dahlias, Rick Graham. So
1: yeah, but they're doing very well. What it is, they're half the size in the pots to what they are in the ground. I've got some in the ground as well, and they're twice as big.
0: Oh, yeah. They'll get up twice to 2 metres and more.
1: And that double white is absolutely beautiful.
0: Yeah.
1: That double white upright, that's gorgeous.
0: I want
1: to get that pink one. I want to get the pink one, but I can't get it.
0: Well, the funny thing is, it's the pink one's the most common. The double white is a little bit harder to get hold of. One, because it's double, and two, because it's white. So you've done well to get the double white.
1: Yes. And I've got the single white too.
0: Yep. Okay.
1: Single white, I've got that.
0: I can't believe you haven't got the pink one. Okay. Yeah, it'll be, and you tend to get those sorts of unusual varieties of things at garden shows and garden events. And that's why I love to promote them, because people go along to them and they think, you know, I end up getting hold of this thing, and I the nursery's never had it. Well, sometimes the nurseries just don't have space to grow everything. But keep wondering. But I think I wouldn't panic. The dahlia is just dying down as its normal seasonal, as it gets to the end of winter. And as you say, it's been pretty chilly in Victoria anyway. Don't panic.
1: I won't panic now. I'll just enjoy the salvias that are out in flower, the pink and the purple. Glorious, and the white. Glorious.
0: Yeah. Keep hunting on the pink one, mate.
1: I will. Thanks very much for your help, Graham. Good. I appreciate it very much.
0: No, lovely to have you chatting, and good morning to all our listeners right across Victoria, right across the country. It's lovely to have your company here on the Garden Clinic. Now where it's 27 minutes to 8 o'clock.
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0: Let's go to Southern Highlands now, down to Barrel. Good morning. A lot of listeners awake in Barrel this morning. Good morning, Sandy.
16: Hi, Graham. How are you?
0: Well, thank you.
16: Good. Look, I had my buffalo lawn sprayed in the autumn by the professionals, but I have a lot of oxalis coming through and it's really starting to take off in some patches. Is there anything that I can do before the spring or shall I just leave it?
0: No, you can get... you've just got to watch out that we're talking to Ash late, who works and lives down your part of the world, and he's been saying some of the days have been really snappy and cold and frosty, and then four seasons in one day. So just be wary of cold weather. The main thing you've got to watch out for is any weed killer that you use must be buffalo safe. And the one chemical that causes grief is dicamba. Now, Bunnings don't sell anything with dicamba in it anymore, so you'll need to go to a garden centre. You don't want the dicamba, but bromoxynil and MCPA is the active ingredients for most successful weed controls in buffalo lawns. Now, quite a few different companies, Yates included, Cell, Hortico, they've all got different weed killers that contain bromoxynil and MCPA. The main thing, as I said, watch out that there's no dicamba in the spray. Those professionals, if you wanted to get them back, they should be able to do that again now, or even leave it till the frosty conditions are behind you, because you don't want to suddenly spray it on and then get frost the next morning.
16: Yes. Yeah, they are coming back in September.
0: Oh, right.
16: But it's really, really started to take off and I'm struggling to keep it under control.
0: Okay. Well, get them to come back early and just just control the oxalis that's coming up in your lawn now. Is it the larger leaf or is it the creeping oxalis?
16: No, it's the creeping oxalis.
0: Oh, yeah, that's even trickier to control. Okay, they'll know, but I'd get them back early and get on top of it.
16: Okay, that's fantastic. Thank you so much, Graham. Have a lovely day.
0: You too. All the very best to you. You're on the Garden Clinic. It's now 21 minutes to 8 o'clock. Well, about this time each Saturday, we like to have a chat to the doc from Nutrog. Last week, he introduced and announced the release of a brand new amazing blood and bone. We've all been using blood and bone for years, but of course, as I've often said on this program, blood and bone takes about 3 months to become available, even longer to become available to the plant root system. It must go through a whole range of conversions, but Nutrog have found a way to activate the blood and bone so that it becomes available much sooner than that. So there's lots of research going on in their R&D department, which Dr. Yuri Strower is running. He wants to talk today about a concept called One Health and how it relates to soils. Good morning, Yuri.
17: Good morning, Graham. Yeah, One Health is actually a concept that's been around for a number of years, and it was initially probably really focused on human and animal health and how they interact. But more recently, the environment, including plants, water and soil, has been integrated really deeply into this concept. And to put it really simply, One Health is really about taking an approach to sustainably balance and optimize the health of people, animals and our ecosystem. So, you know, we now recognize that all of these things are connected, you know. As an example, this is only an example, the excessive use of antibiotics in animal husbandry causes antibiotic resistance. And in some cases, the same organism that caused disease in animals also caused disease in humans. So, you know, you get this crossover. And in other cases, the resistance mechanism itself can be transferred between organisms that are from an animal or from a plant to a human pathogen. So really, this One Health idea, it's all about recognizing all of these connections, understanding that the health of people, animals and the environment really can't be considered in isolation.
0: Yeah, 100%. I see those. So it's all connected. So where does soil fit into this sort of One Health concept?
17: Well, exactly. I asked myself the same question, actually. I've been working many years, actually, on human health and animal pathogens and antibiotic resistance. And we know that, you know, microbiologically rich soils can help to suppress these disease-causing organisms and strengthen the plant's own defenses. But then we still put all these chemicals onto our soil, and they affect the microbial immunity, community. So, you know, some of the pesticides we use actually increase antibiotic resistance. They're not antibiotics, but they still increase resistance. That's because the stress they create triggers a defense mechanism that contributes to this resistance. And there's, you know, obviously there's things like nutritional density. Healthy soils support really healthy, nutrient-rich plants. And so if we're only supplying plants with nitrogen, potassium, and phosphate, it's not any wonder that our foods don't contain as much zinc, iron, antioxidants, and all those vitamins. So it's all linked. Healthy soils support healthy plants. Healthy food supports healthy people. So really looking after our soil is absolutely critical.
0: Yeah. In fact, it sort of should be up on the wall in your laboratory there, because it's so common sense. So how do we get out of this practice on a home garden scale? Scale it down? So how does that work?
17: So it's surprisingly easy. You know, you start using organic inputs such as a hoof lung dung as a mulch. You can, you know, even add that to your veggie patch and around your fruit trees. Using a soil inoculant like Populate, it increases diversity and functionality of soils. And obviously, you know, rotating your crops in your veggie patch to help the buildup of these pathogens. So we all, you know, tend to reach occasionally for that chemical, and there's nothing wrong with that. But really what we need is we need to reduce our reliance on them, look after ourselves, and, you know, it's a really important step towards healthier plants, healthier food, and ultimately healthier people.
0: Well, that's incredible. Now, we've been sort of on the fringe of our conversations talking about, you know, farmers screaming with the Straits of Hormuz closed and fertilizers not coming through. And I'm saying, look, why don't farmers talk to you guys? But I noticed during the week you've had members of your Nutrog team have been talking to viticultural growers. So, you know, the farmers and, you know, viticulture is all part of our farming community. You're starting to get some traction there.
17: Oh, we are. Look, it's we've always been pretty strong in vit, but, you know, we've also got now a lot more interest in horticulture and even things like cotton and almonds and that type of thing. So people are starting to listen. They're starting to recognise that soil health is just as important as feeding your plants with, you know, the nutrition, the biology of the soil is absolutely critical.
0: Yeah, well, I must say the One Health concept and soils really do make sense for not only the farmers but for home gardeners, and it's just as relevant to our home gardeners as the agriculture. It all comes down to building healthy soils so that organic inputs, just like hoof lung dung, and one of our callers earlier was saying, and a soil inoculant like Populate. We've been planting roses all the week, and tomorrow I'll be watering them all with Populate to make sure their roots have got a really good start in the rich soil that we've got. But I want to make sure there's plenty of those beneficial organisms there. Both, of course, Populate and the hoof lung dung are available at Bunnings, other hardware outlets, and, of course, garden centres right across Australia. Yeah, a really good concept. Thank you for bringing it to our notice this morning, Yui.
17: Not a problem, Graham, and I'll catch you on Wednesday for the soil masterclass.
0: Absolutely. Looking forward to it.
17: Be a fantastic day. Okay, you have a fantastic week.
0: Yep. Cheers. Okay, now, what Yuri was referring to, our Platinum and Diamond members of the Garden Clinic can join Dr. Yuri Strauer, the doc from Nutrog, and myself. We'll be hosting an online soil science masterclass. So it'll be your opportunity to ask Yuri some questions too about soil and the conversation we've just had, and the others that are right across the spectrum of soil and microbiology. What we can do as gardeners to support a thriving soil microbiome. When we started this conversation, I don't know, 4 or 5 years ago, I thought, oh, goodness, I'm not sure if it'll be popular. It has been the most popular segment, without a doubt, in the 4 hours of radio each Saturday and Sunday. Yeah, those conversations we have with you on your Saturday. Now, this conversation that's coming up on Wednesday this week is free online. It's a Zoom class. does not count towards your free class, so it's free for anyone who is a Platinum or Diamond member. If you'd like to attend and you're not a member, then definitely join up. Call the Garden Clinic on 1300 133 100, and so you can join what is going to be, and is always, as I think about the third one we've had with Dr. Yui Stroa, it's been incredibly popular, hundreds of people right across Australia. And of course, you just need your computer or phone to get the details. Call the clubhouse either join up or, of course, to get the details for that that Zoom chat that we'll have with Dr. Yui on Wednesday.
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19: There's a conked-out car at Bald Hills on the Gympie Arterial Road just before Hoyland Street. That's southbound heading towards Brizzy. The final days of the Royal Queensland Show will see heavy traffic around the Ecker. There's plenty of parking restrictions and heavy foot traffic. And Brisbane Lions v Gold Coast is on today at the Gabba. Expect delays and the usual road closures on Main, Stanley and Vulture Streets plus Wellington Road. Parking restrictions will be in place. Ash Turner on your traffic leader, Brisbane's 4BC.

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8: Yes, good morning to our Perth listeners. Bribra Lake, just south, southern suburb of Perth. They've got their annual WA Community Growing Conference on today. Today only. Guest speakers, fabulous food. Saturday today, the 15th of August, 10 till 3 p.m. The Wetlands Centre, that's in Bribra Lake in WA. Okay, so if you'd like to get more details, communitygarden.org.au. And good morning to our Perth listeners who join us. Some join us very early in the morning, others joining us just about now here on the Garden Clinic. Well, let's go to Holdsworthy. Well, Brett's on the road. Good morning, Brett.
9: Yeah, g'day, Graham. Just a question regarding an avocado tree. I put one in the ground about 2-3 months ago in good soil. It was about a metre tall. It hasn't moved at all. I just want to know, should I be feeding it something with spring coming?
8: When spring comes, so no panic. What's happening is just, well, it hasn't been a cold winter, but it's, you know, the avocado is really waiting for at least Port Macquarie weather or Queensland weather. A bit of spring sunshine would help. Cloud again today, so there's no sunshine coming through, Brett. But once the weather starts to warm up and you start to see a little bit of new bud growth, I don't like to fertilise too early, but the plant knows. Plants have, you know, they're super intelligent. They can understand when the weather's starting to warm up. They're out there 24/7, and when you see those new leaves just starting to form on the tips of the branches, then you can start to give it some gigantic and water that in.
9: Okay, mate, thank you very much.
8: My pleasure. Kate wanted to know the best time to prune Bucks' hedges and Potossum. No, don't wait till they, wait until they start to grow. Don't prune them now. Whatever you do, leave them till at least September, maybe October. Maybe even November before you start pruning Potossum and hedges as a Buxer. You can only prune Bucks' hedge when it's in active growth. Meredith at Woolaware there, good morning.
10: Oh, hi, Graham. How are you?
8: Good, thank you. Yourself?
10: Yes, I'm good. Just a couple of quick questions. Frangipani, I know you talked about it the other week, but I missed most of your conversation. Is it too late to cut it back? It's grown very tall and the leaves have got smaller.
8: Yep, no, today. look, the sooner you do it, because what I noticed on our frangipanis at the office and at home, the leaves are hanging and dropping quickly this week. Some are still there. I'd say 20-30% of the leaves are still on the tree, but you know, the other 60-70% are on the ground. But the tips are starting to show new growth. New leaves are just starting to form. So that means the sap is flowing. So when you prune it back, especially where you are, you will get a bit of sap bleed. So pruning's okay, but you need to do it this weekend. But see if you can get some clay, some pure clay soil, and make it up into a mud poultice on your hand with a bit of water. And then for each pruning joint, pack it with a bit of mud. That's all you need. The mud will dry, and then it forms a bit of a scab, if you like, and stops the blood from pouring out, the sap from pouring out of your frangipani prunings.
10: Right, and chameleons? Sasanquas, is it too late to trim them back hard?
8: Too early.
10: Too early?
8: Yep, too early. Leave them a little bit longer. I just want to get warmer weather closer around the corner than what it is at the moment.
10: Okay, and japonica. I have a japonica which is about 30 centimetres from the house. It's probably about 40 years old. Its buds formed, but they just went hard. I've had a couple of flowers only.
8: Look,
10: Any ideas?
8: Has it ever flowered really well?
10: Yes.
8: Okay, it could just be the weather, although most camellias this year have really, especially in Sydney, the weather has been perfect for camellia growing, and they've had a fantastic display. We've had, and most people have had a good display. Some varieties...
10: It's gone hard, I think, and just dried out and fallen off.
8: Yeah, look, I think in spring I'd be giving it some kahuna, but I wouldn't leave it just to one application. I'd give it the kahuna... in spring, summer, and again in autumn. So those three seasons are really critical to get the new growth and plenty of energy to get those flowers to really come on into full maturity next season, next year, next winter season, and, of course, keep the moisture up to them as well.
10: Is it too close to the house, about 30 centimetres
8: away? No, don't worry about it.
10: Okay, thank you very much.
8: My pleasure. Now. All the best to you. And Andrea said, "Hi, Graham. I just wanted to mention that joining the Garden Clinic is the best thing ever. 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Well, that's one of the great benefits that we, right up front in 1982, we evolved the membership benefits, and that's one of them. 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Here on the Garden Clinic, it's 5 to 8.
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8: Recently I took you to King Charles's favourite garden in Scotland to talk to the head gardener. Prior to that, we spoke to the head gardener at Queen Mary's Garden in Scandinavia. Tomorrow, we're going to try to get a signal through to the head gardener of one of the most unusual gardens in South Africa. It has a connection that goes right back to the East India companies that provided food and fruit and what have you to Australia back in colonial times. It's been around for a long, long time. And the head gardener, we hope to get through. We've been trying all week and we think it might happen tomorrow on the program. And he'll be up late having a chat live here on the program. An amazing garden in South Africa. Don't forget, if you wanted to join, as Andrea mentioned, if you'd like to join the Garden Clinic, you can certainly do that and we'll send you out. You often hear me talking about rich grow bug killer granules. Well, if you'd like to join, we'll send you out some rich grow bug killer granules. We'll also give you the rich grow beta bug, 1 litre ready to use, and multi-guard snail and slug killer, which is safe to use in the garden, won't harm the animals around. So it's a really Butte pest pack control when you join, and of course, as well as joining at platinum level, you get all the benefits of membership. And how do you do it? Just go online to gardenclinic.com, or you can call the clubhouse on Monday, 1300 133 100. Bye for now and go safely.
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17: Good morning, I'm Chris McCarthy. Luigi Mangione has admitted in court to killing United Healthcare boss Brian Thompson in New York. The 28-year-old also pleaded guilty to two charges of stalking with intent to kill, using his court appearance to criticise the American healthcare system. Mangione's lawyer, Karen Friedman-Agnifilo, says despite this being an isolated event, he's been treated unfairly.
18: And has successfully fought off terrorism charges and the death penalty, while also fighting at the same time two simultaneous prosecutions in two jurisdictions who are trying to punish him twice for the exact conduct.
17: First home buyers are stepping back from the housing market at a faster rate than investors following recent property tax overhauls. ABS figures show loan applications among first-time buyers dropped by 32% as many wait to see if dwelling values fall further. Westpac's chief executive says while buyers are hesitating, claims of an impending property market collapse are premature. Foreign Minister Penny Wong has cancelled the Australian National University's joint venture with a Chinese institution linked to Beijing's nuclear weapons program. The decision to terminate the joint science college was made on national security grounds. Police will allege a group of teenagers planned a catch-a-predator-style attack before assaulting a Sunshine Coast man. A court has heard 27-year-old Oliver Conroy was beaten with his own helmet and dragged nearly half a kilometre as the group fled in his car. Seven juveniles appeared in Brisbane Children's Court yesterday, charged with murder. Queensland's health system is under fresh scrutiny as the state's outpatient wait list climbs past 369,000 patients. Ambulance ramping at hospitals has fallen to 30, 35.5% in the last quarter, its lowest in years. While the government is celebrating the drop, the opposition argues patients are still waiting longer inside emergency departments. The Weather Bureau is urging showgoers to bring a brolly to the Ekka this weekend. Scattered showers are forecast across Brisbane, mostly likely rolling in during the afternoon and evening. Senior forecaster Phelim Hennefy says easterly winds will be pushing those light showers inland.
19: There could be quite gusty at times during the afternoon and into the early evening period as well, particularly when we've got those showers coming in. Those showers could be blustery at times as well. Not too much in the showers though, a couple of mil in the gauges, but they'll move through pretty quickly.
17: Also making news, ferry rides on the Brown Snake are off the cards this afternoon with workers walking off from midday. It's the third round of industrial action by union members in as many weeks. In finance, at the close, the Dow Jones down 107 points, the Nasdaq down 73 points. One Australian dollar is buying about 70.8 US cents.
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17: The Dolphins have shut out Manly 22-0 to officially end the Sea Eagles' hopes of making the finals. It's the first time in 33 years Manly has been held scoreless at Brookvale Oval. Dolphins coach Christian Wolfe says it was a great effort to restrict the Sea Eagles' attack.
21: Had a real energy about them and just our defence was outstanding. Obviously to keep them at zero, that was great for us. They showed some great desperation at times. We defended really well at other times.
17: In the late game, the Rabbitohs all but secured their finals berth with a 22-6 win over the Bulldogs. In AFL, Fremantle have been crowned minor premiers after dispatching Adelaide at home, and Australia is facing an uphill battle in the tropics on day three of the first men's test against Bangladesh. The tourists dug their heels in on day two and now lead by 153 runs with four wickets in hand. That's the latest news and sport.
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24: There's a conked-out car at Bald Hills on the Gympie Arterial Road just before Hoyland Street. That's southbound heading towards Brizzy. The final days of the Royal Queensland Show will see heavy traffic around the Ekka. There's plenty of parking restrictions and heavy foot traffic. And Brisbane Lions v Gold Coast is on today at the Gabba. Expect delays and the usual road closures on Main, Stanley and Vulture Streets plus Wellington Road. Parking restrictions will be in place. Ash Turner on your traffic leader, Brisbane's 4BC.
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17: Partly cloudy in Brisbane with the chance of smoke haze this morning. A high chance of showers later today. Light winds south to southeasterly up to 20 kilometres an hour. Heading for a top of 22 degrees in the city, the same in Ipswich, 21 on the Bayside. A shower or two tomorrow with a high of 23 degrees, the same on Monday. Tuesday and Wednesday. On Moreton Bay, south to southeasterly winds between 15 and 20 knots, seas below a metre.
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28: with Charlie Brown.
0: Thanks to Harvey Norman.
1: I'm Darren James. Around the country we go. The number is 131873. That's the number to call, the tech hotline, if you like. Charlie, good morning to you.
2: Yeah, morning, Darren. Morning, everyone. We have got a big, big piece in the newsletter today that you've got to read about, and it is all about passkeys. Now, the world of security and digital security is moving from passwords and, well, it's moved from passwords to passwords and then over-the-top alerts through SMS and those kinds of things, well, passwords and SMS. Now it's moving to passkeys.
1: Now, what is that? For the uninitiated.
2: Well, it is a different way of confirming you are you. Now, it could be an app on your phone with a fingerprint that is recognized. No password involved, right? So you're logging in using that way. It could be that it's scanning your face. It could be some other method of authenticating you. Now, what is the difference and what options are there and what happens if you lose your passkey and what? We've summarized it all in an article off the back of listeners coming to us and going, I don't understand what these passkeys are. I don't think I want to use them. Well, you do want to use them.
1: Yeah.
2: But you want to use them correctly and understand how they work. So lifeandtechnology.com.au, we've done a big write-up in the newsletter that will explain it all in plain English too. If you have any questions, come back to us. We'll answer them in future shows. That's on the newsletter today. On the radio show, which you're listening to right now, we are going to be talking about Starlink. Mitch Whitaker from Harvey Norman that sells Starlink. A lot of you didn't know that.
1: Mm.
2: He's coming on to talk to us about what's going on in Starlink, what equipment people are buying for Starlink, who's buying Starlink, because it's not just people who are traversing the country in caravans and those kinds of things.
1: Yeah.
2: And the kind of equipment they're getting to set up their Starlink at home, the kind of prices you're going to pay as well. And that will give you a bit of food for thought if you're considering it against NBN or 5G home broadband or whatever it is for if you're looking to hook up your home. I was taking the dog for a walk the other day, and I walked past a house that had newly been finished. And I was looking at this house going, wonder when they're moving in. Then I knew they moved in because they had the Starlink propped up on the roof with a rock.
1: Right.
2: Pointing, obviously, in the right direction.
1: Yeah.
2: Not fixed, because it was clearly a temporary solution until they hooked up their NBN. But they were using Starlink as that stopgap for internet, not wanting it to attach it to the side of the house, just propping it on the roof with a rock. Very shanty town-ish, but that's fine. Anyway, Mitch is going to come on and talk to us about what's going on there. Second half of the show, TVs for sport. We were talking with Richard Falzon just over a month ago now from TCL Australia about TV technology. We didn't get the chance to talk to him about how you choose a TV for sport. What things are you looking for when you're walking into store, those kinds of things? He's going to come on the program to talk to us about that. What content you should be looking for to be displayed. What do the numbers mean? What's a nit? What's that mean when it comes to a TV? What's a dimming zone? We'll talk about those kinds of things as well. They'll help you if you're choosing a TV for grand final season, which is upon us. So that's on the program today.
1: I've watched a few nits on TV, but I don't know whether I've got them in the TV. Tony, good morning.
2: Morning, Tony.
3: Morning. I bought a new iPad Thursday and was setting it up because my old one died, and I must have forgot my password, so I'm locked out. I followed all the links to try and unlock it.
2: Yeah,
3: and I've now got an email say they will call me, you will receive a text or phone call at this number when your account is ready to recover on 20th of August. I just thought that's a bit of a process, a long time to recover a password.
1: Yeah.
2: I just, Tony, go into the Apple Store. They can look up your Apple account in the Apple Store.
1: Do it in store.
2: Yeah. And they can see the status of what. They may not say oh, let me fix it right now, but they can at least say, yeah, no, no, no, this is what's going on. This is the process we have to follow. And then you know, right? You know exactly what's going on. The thing that makes this process hard is, and it makes it hard for everybody, even sort of regular users of this stuff. Terms and conditions change around how your account is being managed, and they change independently of other companies. So Apple might change versus Microsoft versus Google versus, and you're sitting there trying to understand, like, is this the best way to do it or not? Or in this case, if you've got a store nearby, just go do that and you'll get it fixed up, okay?
1: Good on you, Tony. Good luck with it. Mark, good morning.
4: Hi, Charlie. How are you?
2: Just good, Mark.
4: To talk about life. Nowadays, everyone's got their life on their phone. We had a cousin who passed away recently, and we really need to get into her phone. It was an Apple, but we just couldn't. How do you overcome things like that nowadays?
2: So you need to be planning for that beforehand, and I don't mean as you age. I mean now, regardless of your age, because you know, obviously terrible things can happen and you know, people can pass without warning. You need to plan for that. So you need to have that trusted person in your life that you can share information and access to your smart device in the event of not even passing. Should you be unable to access it yourself, in my situation, it's my wife. She knows the PIN code to my laptop and my phone. That's our stopgap. Apple has a legacy process in the system settings that you can go set up where you are through an Apple managed process handing over access to somebody of your account, and that includes access to your Apple devices and those kinds of things. And that's great, but that works in the Apple ecosystem, right? We all have. It might be a PC, an Android, a bank account, all these different things. You need to be thinking about digital legacy now. We tried to help a listener many years ago, and it got to the point where the only way we could do it, and I didn't even think it was going to work anyway, was it was like, oh, if you get to the district court in California with the signed subpoena and all of this, then we might give you access to this person's phone. I'm going, well, that's not going to work.
1: Yeah.
2: So, yeah, it's a good question, Mark. And but you need to have that information accessible to that other person, okay? And that's the way I've done it. It's probably worth a further investigation on this show. Thank you for asking the question, because again, the suggestions on the best practice in this space do change over the years. So we will let me go off and have a look at that a bit closer as well, see if there's more best practice programs going on at the moment, and then we all might learn something in this space. But it is a critical area of our digital life, Mark. I do appreciate the question.
1: Good on you. Thanks, Ma, for the call. Around the country, this is Life and Technology.
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1: Starlink. It's like you can see the lights. They're coming towards you. It's like a movie, isn't it? And it's taken a lot of Australia by storm, Charlie.
2: Yeah, it's taken a lot of the world by storm. And in the United States at the moment, Starlink has done what we call a spectrum deal with EchoStar, a big satellite company over there. They have bought or leased the room in the air that transmits cellular phone calls. So what that means is in the United States, Starlink is actually going to compete with AT&T, Verizon and T-Mobile as a regular mobile phone player delivering from satellites.
1: Yeah.
2: Interesting stuff. I thought we'd just check in on what's going on in this part of the world with Starlink. Now, Harvey Norman, our sponsor, is a retail store where you can buy Starlink. And I sort of seen the catalogs and things like that, knew that they sold it. I didn't realize it was as big as it was in terms of people coming in and actually purchasing this stuff. I mean, I know they did, but not in the volumes they are. It is actually a pretty popular part of what Harvey Norman sells. Good morning, Mitch Whitaker.
18: Good morning, Charlie. How are you today?
2: I'm good. So you sell Starlink. How long have you been doing that in stores at Harvey Norman?
18: We've had Starlink for probably over 5 years. It's been a massive growth over that time,
2: yeah.
18: Because Starlink are investing so much money on their satellites in their sky. So a few years ago, they only had probably about 3,000 satellites in the sky. Now they've got over 10,000, which means for the consumer, there's no real dropouts. It's a lot more reliable connection, and it's also a lot faster as well. So it's a good time to, if you've got slow internet or it's hard if you live in regional Australia, or if you're a camper, or if you like to go out on your boat, this is a pretty good time to switch over to Starlink.
2: I was at your conference. I was talking to the proprietors of different stores around the country, and what was interesting was that every store seemed to have a different reason why people were buying Starlink. I mean, not completely different. Obviously, everyone wanted internet, but regional store proprietors had customers coming in asking for different things to capital city store proprietors, and I was interested that people in capital cities were actually buying Starlink, one, at all, and two, in the numbers that they were. But if you're in the city, you've got so many other alternatives. What are you hearing is the reason people are buying Starlink when there are competing internet services available?
18: All right, so let's talk. There's two different versions of Starlink. There's the Starlink Standard, and that's something that you'd put on the side of your building or your unit, and you'd have that at home. Now, they're on special at the moment for this weekend for $498. That is probably, if you're in a residential area, that is the type of unit you would buy. Now, why you'd buy
2: equipment.
18: That?
2: That's the equipment.
18: Yeah, it's $498. Yep. Now, then you sign up to a plan where you're paying $75 a month, and that is equivalent now to other NBN plans, so $75 a month. And the good thing about it is you can get at least 100 megabits of download. And then as you spend more money, as in, say, if you spend, say, $110 or it goes up to $150, you're getting a faster speed. So that's why now people are taking that option, because you can get, say, 200 megabits download speed for $110 per month, which is quite fast. And the good thing is in the Starlink Standard, it has Wi-Fi 6. So that means it sends out quite a strong signal throughout the house. That means if you've got kids that are gaming, or if you're running a small business, that's fast enough that, you know what, you can go and connect, say, 10 or 20 people, and you know what, you're not going to really get any lag. So that's the standard kit. The other one that we sell, it's called a Mini, and they're on special at the moment for $288. So they're a good deal at the moment because they're $110 off. So $288 is the actual modem cost, and then on top of that, you pay $85 per month. Now, the great thing about the Mini is you can take it everywhere with you. So imagine you can mount it to your car, Charlie, and you can be driving 80 kilometers down the road, and you've still got internet. So a lot of people might put one of those on their car, and then they could tow their caravan behind. So when they're glamping under the stars out in the middle of Australia, they can still get the internet.
2: And they can still stream their favourite sports that are live and all those wonderful things that we love broadband for, but you can do it further. Okay. Now, the thing about going into a store, you're not waiting for it to arrive in the mail, correct? So do you have stock in these stores, or are you an order kiosk and then they deliver it? Which one?
18: No, we've got stock in the stores. This week we've just received a large shipment. So if you go to your local Harvey Norman store, we'll have the standard and also the Mini. You can check on our website for all of our stores throughout Australia and what stock exactly that they do have. But keep in mind, when you come into a Harvey Norman store, we'll tell you all about it. We'll tell you the different speeds. And what a lot of people do, especially with a residential one, they might want to extend their Wi-Fi, or if they have a large property, like which we sell for a lot of regional, that might have, say, a 2,000 or 3,000 square meter block. You can even extend that Wi-Fi with different options that we have in store. And if you're looking at the Mini, the one that's $288, a lot of people like to buy those car accessories. So it comes with a PowerPoint little connection in the box. But you can get, Charlie, an adapter to USB-C and with an adapter so you can plug it into your cigarette lighter so it can be powered as you're driving along. And you're looking at about $100 for that accessory.
2: We have enough problems with our kids not looking at screens while we're driving in the car. Now they're going to be wanting a Starlink Mini streaming their favourite things that are going on at the same time. It is a beautiful tech world that we live in. I will let consumers walk into your store today and ask more questions about that if they're interested in Starlink. Mitch, thank you for coming on the program and talking to us what is going on in this space.
18: Thanks so much. Have a great day.
1: Good on you, Mitch. Mitch Whittaker, Director of Harvey Norman Newcastle. Give us a ring, 131-873, around the country for life and technology.
19: Traffic. Got something you want to say? You're in the right place. 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
20: The conked out car at Bald Hills on Gympie Arterial Road heading southbound has now been cleared. The final days of the Royal Queensland Show, there's going to be heavy traffic around the Ekka today. Lots of parking restrictions and pedestrians about. Just keep an eye out for that. And Brisbane Lions v Gold Coast, that's on at the Gabba. It should be a good one. So will the traffic. Expect delays and usual road closures on the loop around the Gabba. I'm Ash Turner. This is your traffic leader, Brisbane's 4BC.
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0: allow you to do it. But if you, the bottom line is, you might have to buy some equipment, but it's not so much the headphones itself. It's the actual TV or a soundbar doing it if the current TV doesn't have this feature in it already. All right, so leave me your email address. Leave it with Mariam, and I'll send you these details. You can have a read, come back in a week or two, and check with us again if you need more information.
1: Thanks, Mel. To Leslie, good morning.
2: Oh, good morning. Hi, Charlie. I have a problem. I've got Microsoft on my phone and iPad that I pay for monthly, and I was paying on my HP computer $190 a year for Microsoft as well, and I'm just trying to work out how I can connect up to the Apple subscription I've got. Is it possible?
0: Yeah, so if you've got a Microsoft, I'm assuming it's a Microsoft Office 365 subscription that you've got, and that gives you selected Microsoft apps and Outlook and those kinds of things, right? So if you have that, you will have, and you have subscribed. So what you're saying is that you've bought the app through the Apple App Store, and you want to make sure that that subscription also passes through to your PC. Okay. Yes, you can do it. You can do it. But I just got to have a think about the best way that you can do it, because what you're doing is you're paying twice for the same thing.
2: Exactly.
0: Okay, I'm going to have a think about how you do it. I think the best way for you to do it is to cancel your Apple one and to go through the one that you're doing on your HP one, which you can do, you would be able to do by the month, but obviously when you've gotten your new PC, your HP PC, you've probably agreed to an annual arrangement. It would be better for you to take that account and put that onto your apps, your Microsoft apps on your Apple device. Can you leave me your email address and your phone number? I've just got to do a little bit of thinking, but I think the best way is that way. And then that way you're all synced up through that system. But the other thing we've got to check is where all your data is located, because you've got two accounts running. You don't want to turn one off, have half of your private information disappear when you're trying to move to the other one. Does that make sense? I've just got to do a bit of thinking, Leslie, on how best to do it. But it's a good challenge that you're in. I like it. I'm going to have fun solving.
1: You've got
0: this
1: Charlie's interest there, Leslie.
0: Yeah, I'm
1: call of the day so far.
0: I like this one, Leslie. And do you know what I might even do? I ran into the guys at Microsoft a couple of weeks ago. I said, mate, we've got so many listeners having problems with your products, and they said, anytime you need help, you just get in touch with us. We will help you. So, Leslie. We're
1: hold
0: on.
1: There. We'll get you to game on, Leslie.
0: Let the game begin.
1: Yeah, exactly. Hold there, Danny. Good morning.
3: Good morning. Good morning, Charlie. Charlie, I got a HP laptop, which is about a year and a half old.
0: Yeah.
3: I only use it for the house, just look at my email, sometimes do a bit of, a document, save it on the file or whatever. I switched it off, and then when I went to switch it back on, it would not start up. I went and YouTube and looked at troubleshooting and all that, did what they said, removed the battery, put it back in, blah, blah, blah. Doesn't work. I got in touch with HP and they said, no, we can't help you. I want to retrieve the information on my drive. So I took it to a place where they fix computers, and the guys pulled it apart and said, there's a problem with the motherboard that doesn't allow the power from the battery going in or from the PowerPoint going in. But then I went, we can retrieve the information from the drive, but you need is it a something locker, like a
0: bit locker,
3: 46 character, bit locker, 46 character password that I haven't got. And Microsoft said, no, we can't help you.
0: Okay.
3: Now, can the computer be fixed somehow?
0: Yeah, the computer can be fixed. So the motherboard issue you're talking about, often, and I haven't seen the motherboard in this case, but often the motherboard can be repaired, and that repair can sometimes, like there's a range of ways that, that your computer technicians will do it. They you know, they might get the soldering iron out and have to or put in a new transistor or whatever it is onto the motherboard to fix it, right? So they can do that, and you should just ask them for a quote on doing that to the guys that you've sent it to, Danny. Ask them for a quote on that. So that's one thing you can do. The second thing is with your BitLocker, I want you to leave me your contact details. I'll go and ask HP what they recommend you do in such a situation, because at the end of the day, there needs if there's a process that you should have followed, then what we want to do is share that with everybody, right? We want to, and it might be that you are repairing this current laptop to get the data off it, or whatever. But the next time this happens, we want you to correctly be set up so that should your laptop die, you can get your data off it. Now I'm not sure if it's exactly as you've described it to me, because I've had plenty of laptops die and I've had plenty of technicians say, yep, no problem, give me your old one. I will give the new one that you're buying from me, I will move the data across, and they've never come back to me with such issues, Danny. Okay, so what I want is your mobile number and your email address, and I need the serial number of your laptop. And when I email you, send me the serial number and a photo of your laptop, and I'll go down and ask HP what we should do. They're friends of the program, and they're always happy to help as well, okay?
1: Good on you. Thanks, Danny, for the call. Harvey Norman, we spoke about Starlink. I didn't know you could get Starlink stuff at Harvey Norman, Charlie. That's interesting, no, plus other deals, of course.
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4: Luke Grant.
5: But they wield so much bloody power, it's appalling.
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1: And we continue with calls. 131-873. Nicholas, good morning.
14: Oh, good morning, guys. Just wanted to ask, I've got a Sony TV.
0: Yeah.
14: And the Wi-Fi connection keeps dropping out, so when the kids get up to watch the TV in the morning, they've got to come wake us up and tell us to come turn the power off and turn the TV back on.
0: Yeah, yeah. Okay, okay. So it's to do, let's just identify a couple of things about how the Wi-Fi is set up in your home, Nicholas. Are you, mm-hmm. What kind of router do you have? How old is it? Talk to me about that.
14: It's probably beyond my knowledge, but it's a Telstra box that sits probably 3 meters from the TV. It's in the same room near a window.
0: Yep.
14: We've got other devices that have no issue, still stay connected. It's just the TV that drops out.
0: Okay. So what I want you to try first is I want you to log on to your Telstra box, and I want you to if it's sort of the modern smart modem version that they've got, you can log onto the Telstra box and you can start and you can look at the devices concurrently connected to it.
14: Yes.
0: And then what you can do is you can start telling which device to go onto what network band, for example. So you got the 2.5G and you got the 5G, 5 gigahertz. I want you to start putting more of the things onto the 2.5 gigahertz, all of the slow stuff in the house that doesn't need to be fast. And then that will clear up space on your 5 gigahertz band for things such as your Sony smart TV. Now, clearing that bandwidth, so to speak, that should fix the problem. That should fix the problem for you. Now, the other thing I want you to do is to make sure it's not a Wi-Fi issue. I want you to make sure it's not a TV issue, rather, by if you've got an Ethernet cable, you said it's only 3 meters away, if you've got an Ethernet cable, plug it into the TV and just leave it plugged in. And if that works, then we know it's to do with your Wi-Fi and the TV talking together, and my first solution should help you. Either way, if you do that today, tomorrow morning, sleeping in, you'll be having a much better Sunday morning.
14: Very good. So it's nothing to do with the age of the TV. The TV's only 3 years old. It's a Bravia 4K.
0: No. Every time I've seen this, it's because the Wi-Fi, the TV is connecting on a, because you got two bands, a minimum two bands. You got two, some depending on the router, has got three. But you've got two bands, and the short distance faster band, the 5 band, is overloaded with all sorts of junk that doesn't need to be on that band. And if you move it to those devices to the lower band, you get a better performance for faster downloading content such as streaming television.
14: Fantastic. Thank you.
1: Good on you. Thanks, Nicholas. And he's got a good TV there, hasn't he? Only 3 years old, the Sony Bravia. Great TV.
0: Mate. Great TVs. Sony's just sold the Bravia TV business to TCL. We're going to talk to Richard from TCL in a bit. But next year, there's going to be a whole new lease of life on Sony Bravia because TCL will be taking over the global marketing and promotion and distribution of the Bravia business. So big things ahead for those.
1: Will it still be called Sony Bravia?
0: Yeah, it will be. And what we've heard, and there's no official announcements yet, but they're going to have Sony Bravia at the premium end of the market.
1: Right.
0: Right. So they'll sell less Bravias worldwide, but they will be the top spec'd premium.
1: Top of the wazza.
0: Correct.
1: Yeah, good stuff. Ruth, good morning.
12: Good morning. I've got an iPhone 15, and I did the upload of the iOS 26.52, and that was in July. And my contacts are all gone, and we cannot get them back.
0: And so you updated iOS, and then your contacts got deleted?
12: That's right.
0: Okay. All right. So have you checked your Apple account through a browser to see if your contacts are there?
12: Did that. And we've got a family package of the iCloud. So we've been in there too, and we can't find it.
0: And this has been gone for a while?
12: Yes, but we did it, I did it in July, end of July. So, so probably a few days afterwards.
0: All right, let me ask you this question. Go on.
12: Sorry, and we called Apple support, and they just giving me the runaround. I'm still, every time they phone, and then they say, we've contacted you, but the phone hasn't rung. So I've got a case number, but that's as far as I've got.
0: Okay, all right, okay. Oh, good, that's helpful. All right, we're going to make some progress here. The next thing I want you to know ask is, do you have a Google account on your iPhone at all? Could your contacts have been shared into your Google account?
12: No.
0: Okay. Well, okay, we can't go down that avenue. No. All right, what I need from you is I need your case number and I need your phone number, and I will get a note to Apple, and I got a fairly strong belief, Ruth, that you're going to get a phone call with some meaningful support at the end of it if we introduce them this way. I haven't heard of this before, so I can't tell you what I've done to fix it myself, but or what I would do. But if you've upgraded iOS, done nothing else, and that was last month, and it's been a number of weeks because we're, second half of August, and it hasn't come back yet, because sometimes temporarily, yes, okay, but I'm talking a number of hours or at most a day or so, and your contacts haven't come back. We need Apple support, but you need some proper support here to try and fix it for you, okay?
12: Thank you very much.
1: Good on you, Ruth. We'll get there.
0: Phone number, and then when I text you, I'll want your case number and email address. Thank you.
1: Thanks, Ruth, for the call on Life and Technology.
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15: The conked out car at Beenleigh on the Pacific Highway remains in place. It looks to be southbound just before exit 34. There's a lane out of action and reduced speed. Slow down on approach. There's another broken down car at Tanamera. That's on the Logan Motorway heading east. There's no delays, but it is one to watch out for. And the final days of the Royal Queensland Show will see heavy traffic around the Ecker today. There's plenty of parking restrictions. Ash Turner on your traffic leader, Brisbane's 4BC.
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1: We mentioned TCL and bang, there he is.
0: I thought we'd just check out a couple of things on what you should do when you're looking for a new television, especially for watching sport. It's that time of the year when you know, some of our favourite sports are on the TV or our team are doing really, really well. Richard Falzon is product manager for TCL Australia. He has generously given up his time to come on and tell us how to do this better. Good morning, Richard.
23: Good morning, Charlie. How are you?
0: Good. Now, tell me the key thing I'm looking for in the store when I'm watching a TV that's going to tell me it's going to deliver sport content the way I want it to.
23: Okay. Key thing is going to be your native refresh rate. Okay. So when you go into the store, you're going to ask the salesman, what's the native refresh rate of the TV? I'm after something for sports. And you want them to come back with you to say 120 hertz. Or 100 hertz, 120 hertz, it's the same thing because it's a hardware of giving you more frames into the picture. Now, when you're watching sports, you watch the cricket, you watch the football, you don't want to see a streak moving around the ball. And what having 120 hertz does, it's putting the frames in there so you're not having to sort of put in fake frames in the picture to sort of eliminate. It'll give you a solid look. And what I tell people, even when customers, another way to look at this is look at credits rolling on the screen. Yeah. If your credits look smooth moving up and down, or even when you watch the news in the morning, that text that moves from left to right, if it's smooth, that means your sports are going to look clear. If that's jittering or your credits are jittering, that's going to translate when you watch your sports with ball movements and fast moving items and so forth.
0: Very good. Now, there's all these numbers when we go buy a TV. Yep. Give me two or three numbers and very quickly, what is it that they mean and what number should I be looking for?
23: Okay. Nits of brightness. That's how bright your TV is. So if you've got a really bright room, you want something that's got a high nits of numbers, something over 700 or 800 at a minimum for a bright
0: room. Brilliant. What's the next one?
23: Dimming zones. Okay, so if you're looking at a mini LED, something like that, dimming zones. The higher the dimming zones means the more high contrast you're going to get in your TV, higher sort of levels between black and white. So your dark scenes are going to look beautiful, but then your bright scenes are going to look beautiful as well too. And the more dimming zones mean, you're not going to get light going where it doesn't need to be. You're not going to get glowing around the edges.
0: Richard, perfect. You give me three things. I can walk into a store this afternoon, buy an excellent TV that's going to display my sport, have it at home before tonight's sports. Thank you for your time, and we'll all be looking out for TCL when we go into Harvey Norman. We really appreciate your help this morning.
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1: So quickly, Charlie, it's what's your pass, not what's your password anymore, but do you have a pass key?
0: Pass key versus passwords. And if you're looking for a phone with a foldable screen, we have a guide on what things you need to look for. lifeandtechnology.com.au in the newsletter there. And also, there's a brand new Insta360 camera. These are the cameras that shoot 360 degrees.
1: Yeah.
0: These cameras mean that the entire family are going to be in the photo or the video when you go on holidays.
1: Well,
0: there you go.
1: How about that?
0: Smart, huh?
1: It just gets better, Charlie. It's all in the newsletter. And we'll see you again next week. Enjoy your week.
0: Thanks, Darren. See you, mate.
1: See you, Charlie.

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1: Good morning, I'm Chris McCarthy. US President Donald Trump says he will declare the Strait of Hormuz a US territory after defeating Iran. The comments come amid threats of further economic sanctions on Tehran as the two countries struggle to reach a deal to end the nearly six-month-long conflict. Speaking at a rally in New York, President Trump says the existing blockade in the Strait means no ships are transiting unless America allows them to.
2: After we finish defeating Iran, which is being very badly defeated, pretty soon I'll be declaring the Hormuz Strait a territory of the United States.
1: Seven teenagers have faced court after a deadly ambush in Brisbane's inner north. Toby Goff reports.
3: The group is facing murder charges over the alleged Snapchat luring and fatal beating of a Sunshine Coast man. Police say 27-year-old Oliver Conroy was set up by two teen girls who arranged to meet him before a group of teenagers ambushed and attacked him. Investigators determined he was beaten with his own motorcycle helmet and robbed before having his car stolen. He was critically injured after being dragged nearly a kilometre while trying to stop the vehicle, later dying in hospital. The seven teenagers faced a children's court charged with murder, while two others faced charges for robbery. Toby Goff reporting.
1: The state government is facing backlash following the fourth alleged domestic violence death in 45 days. The Premier insists a new emergency funding boost of $3.3 million shows his administration is clamping down on perpetrators. Victim groups argue short-term funding boosts cannot make up for tens of millions of dollars pulled from long-term prevention. The construction sector warns a fall in home loan applications is a concerning development for businesses. ABS figures show an 11.4% fall in investors taking out loans over the June quarter. Master Builders Australia Chief Executive Danita Warnes says it will have a flow-on effect to housing supply.
4: There was a slight uptick for new homes, but a significant drop on existing homes. But we're looking at this in the aggregate. Data of a declining investment in housing at a time when the industry can least afford it.
1: Senators have given the federal government the green light to pass sweeping reforms to the National Disability Insurance Scheme. The changes would remove 160,000 participants. The Greens remain opposed to the legislation, but the coalition is expected to back the cuts. Also making news, Luigi Mangione has admitted to killing United Healthcare boss Brian Thompson. The 28-year-old also pleaded guilty in a New York court to two charges of stalking with intent to kill. In finance, one Australian dollar is buying 71.8 US cents.
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1: Brisbane Lions coach Chris Fagan rates the Gold Coast Suns much better than their ladder position suggests. The Premiers have won five of the last six Q clashes heading into this afternoon's game at the Gabba. Fagan expects a competitive hit-out from the 14th place Suns.
5: We respect that they're in good form and beating the Giants in Canberra is no mean feat. They were able to do that last week, so I would assume that their confidence would be up, and I'm pretty sure, knowing the rivalry, that they'll want to take a scalp.
1: The Dolphins have held the Sea Eagles scoreless at Brookvale Oval for their fourth straight win. The Rabbitohs have climbed to sixth on the NRL ladder after overpowering the Bulldogs 22-6 at a core stadium. The victory all but secures a finals berth for South Sydney. And Australia will be looking for early wickets in Darwin this morning, trailing Bangladesh by 153 runs. That's the latest news and sport.
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8: The conked out car at Beenleigh on the Pacific Highway remains in place. It looks to be southbound. Just before exit 34, there's a lane out of action and reduced speed. Slow down on approach. There's another broken down car at Tanamera. That's on the Logan Motorway heading east. There's no delays, but it is one to watch out for. And the final days of the Royal Queensland Show will see heavy traffic around the Ecker today. There's plenty of parking restrictions. Ash Turner on your traffic leader, Brisbane's 4BC.
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1: Partly cloudy in Brisbane with the chance of smoke haze this morning. A high chance of showers later today. Light winds south to southeasterly up to 20 kilometres an hour. Heading for a top of 22 degrees in the city, the same in Ipswich, 21 on the Bayside. A shower or two tomorrow with a high of 23 degrees, the same on Monday, Tuesday and Wednesday. On Moreton Bay, south to southeasterly winds between 15 and 20 knots, seas below a metre.
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Good morning. 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Great to be back after dealing with very serious man flu last weekend. And again, my thanks to Trent for fronting up and doing his usual great job. So let's get into it on this Saturday morning with the weather today, the Bureau saying for Sydney. Partly cloudy day, medium chance of showers will become less likely in the afternoon. 19 in the city, 17 at Penrith, Parramatta and Bondi. 17 all those places. Cloudy tomorrow with a high chance of showers, most likely morning and afternoon. 19 the top. Brisbane today, partly cloudy, morning fog in the west. There's some smoke haze about 2 this morning, they reckon. Medium chance of showers in the late morning and then the afternoon. Brisbane 22, 22 at the airport, 23 at Ipswich, Sunshine Coast 21, Gold Coast 22, medium chance of showers from late morning tomorrow, and 23 degrees. Now, importantly, we've just heard news that an earthquake magnitude of 7.6 has struck off the coast of Indonesia in an area referred to as the Flores region. The quake was at a depth of 10 k's. The magnitude, initially recorded at 6.9, was upgraded to 7.6. It's located off the north coast of the island, about 68 kilometres northwest of a place called Endi, I think is how you say that. There's been a second quake now, they tell me, of 6.2 in that area as well, and we're standing by to bring you the very latest there. There's normally, isn't there, an associated tsunami warning, and I don't know to what extent there's a population in that area and how safe they are. So we've got our eyes firmly affixed on all of that, and we'll bring you the latest the minute we have it. Now, search is continuing in the New South Wales Southern Highlands for a bushwalker missing since Wednesday. 18-year-old Lily Hooper left her home in Sydney Southwest about 8 a.m. on Wednesday to hike in the Natai National Park. This is about 60 k's northwest of Mittagong. She hadn't returned by 10 p.m. She was reported missing. Inquiries to locate her began immediately. Then at about 11 p.m., this is again Wednesday night, Lily's car was found parked on, I think it's pronounced, Wanganderi Road, near the start of the Bunnum Pick walking trail at High Range. A command post was established. If I didn't say that correct, please can you please ring and say, oi, tell that clown it's pronounced this way. We happily received that feedback. Now, initial inquiries indicate Lily did reach the summit of Bunnum Pick about mid-morning, but there's been no further contact since that time. Local police were joined at the scene by police rescue, the AMBOs, fire and rescue, the SES, and members of Lily's family, who we are thinking about no doubt today. A search utilising drones and the ambulance helicopter commenced. The multi-agency search has been ongoing. There's been additional support from the New South Wales Police Air Wing, Polair, RFS and Volunteer Rescue, but there's been no sign of the missing woman. The search restarted this morning at 7 a.m. Lily is described as being of Caucasian appearance, about 175 centimetres tall, slim build, long blonde hair and blue eyes. When last seen, she was wearing a shirt and shorts, but it's not known what clothing or supplies she took for the hike. Now, she has been, or police have been told that she's referred to as an experienced hiker. If you can assist with information, or particularly, if you walked the Bonham Peak walking trail on Wednesday, can you contact Moss Vale Police Station, which is 02-4869-7899, or Crime Stoppers 1-800-333-000. Please cross everything for some good news. Now, the Telegraph is all over these ongoing dramas at Sydney Airport, reporting today that travellers face more delays today after hours sitting on the tarmac last night, as the furious, we're told, Transport Minister told her staff to babysit the bungling boss of air traffic controllers. Air Services Australia Chief Executive Rob Sharp has faced calls to be sacked after a third near miss at Sydney Airport followed days of delays because of a failure to hire and train enough air traffic controllers.
And the Saturday Telegraph says Federal Transport Minister Catherine King has ordered her department to meet with Mr. Sharp and his team on a regular basis after he failed to inform her of a third near miss at Sydney Airport for 4 days. Now, Sharp had already been hauled into the minister's office to explain how a Jetstar flight narrowly avoided crashing into a Qatar Airways plane while it was being towed. Sharp did not tell her that just hours later, Virgin Australia flight VA555 was forced into an aborted takeoff after pilots noticed Qantas flight QF728 was beginning to cross the runway at the same time. Now, it took 4 days until the incident was finally reported to investigators, a delay which the boss of the ATSB, the Australian Transport Safety Bureau, the Chief Commissioner Angus Mitchell, said he was still trying to understand. In an attempt to explain the 4-day delay at a press conference yesterday, this bloke Sharp said, "We don't think the threshold for mandatory reporting had been reached." Wow. He said the experience controller immediately rescinded the clearance while the second aircraft remained stationary more than a kilometre away. Now, the decision to put Sharp under the direct and close supervision of the minister's staff shows how far her trust in him has broken down. Now, obviously, the opposition's had a bit to say with Bridget McKenzie, the shadow spokesperson, saying that the Australian travelling public has had enough and that Ms King should tell the Air Services Australia Board to sack its $1.2 million a year chief executive. Now, out of our interest in bringing you the latest and the indication that there would be delays today, we have gone on your behalf to Sydney Airport for a statement. We've received confirmation. It comes as travellers, of course, faced delays yesterday. 3 flights have been cancelled at domestic terminals this morning. They include a Qantas flight to Tamworth, a Virgin flight to Adelaide, and a Qantas flight to Canberra. A spokesperson for Sydney Airport has told us there doesn't appear to be a widespread issue causing delays or cancellations this morning. As I said, we'll keep you posted if any information on our side, that is the airport's side, changes. I think I should mention out of an abundance of caution that Sydney Airport do advertise on this broadcasting station, not that that would impede in any way our coverage of that issue, but I think for completeness, someone like me should say that, which I just did. Jason Morrison, my mate in the Telegraph today, reports that Pauline Hanson has demanded Australia immediately shut the door to migrants from some of the world's most dangerous countries, declaring, if they are too dangerous to visit, that is those countries, why are we welcoming migrants? Now, it's not an unfair point, is it? The One Nation leader is calling for a pause on new migration from countries subject to Department of Foreign Affairs and Trade do not travel warnings. Pauline Hanson says we can no longer ignore the real security risks. An analysis of immigration data done by Jason Morrison in the telly identifies 23 countries that would fall into One Nation's proposed immediate pause category. These accounted for more than 35,000 migrant arrivals over a 12-month period to last year, almost 12% of the migration intake. Middle Eastern and African nations dominate the list, including, controversially, Lebanon. Predominantly Muslim countries are a common theme, including the state of Palestine, Afghanistan, Iran, Iraq, Somalia, Sudan, Syria and Yemen. Russia is also subject to the government's current do not travel advice. Pauline Hanson says the security of Australians must be the number one consideration of the government. Well, I agree with that completely. And I've been saying for some time that the benefit of any doubt must go to the Australian people and their safety. And, you know, you say something like that and people look at you like you've got two heads. Have I got two heads out of... Apparently no. How dare you? It's just common sense. And you want, don't you, when these decisions are made by government, that the people of Australia get looked after. One Nation wants Pakistani migrants subjected to the highest level personal security checks
As a country carries selected no-go warnings due to terrorism, Australia welcomed 11,500 approximately migrants from the country last year. Afghanistan alone recorded just under 9,000 migrant arrivals in 2025, while Iran recorded a net 4,190 resettlers. And I think Pauline Hanson makes a good point here. She says Australia's terrorism threat level remains probable, meaning that ASIO assesses there's a greater than 50% chance of an onshore attack or planned attack within the next year. She says, I'm not interested in importing the world's problems. Australians have no faith that Labor is doing security checks on new arrivals, given the welcome mat that's already been rolled out for returning ISIS brides and foreign terror fighters. Very interesting story, this, which is why I'll speak to Barnaby Joyce on this issue in the next hour. And I note also there's a poll accompanying Jason Morrison's story, and I think it's, when I last checked, there was about 1,000 people who'd made a preference. I think it was 90% rolling in favour of the idea. Anyway, we'll spend some time on that with Barnaby Joyce a little later in the show. Now, there's a big drama with the GST carve-up in Australia. This has got political migraine written all over it. The Nightly, that online publication, says the Prime Minister is being urged by the Productivity Commission to unwind the Morrison government's expensive GST deal, hated by the eastern states, and which stopped WA from being punished for its iron ore riches. Now, how they fix this without offending WA, good luck with that. And the WA Premier's already come out and said, oi, the clowns in the east, put a sock in it. If you can still put a sock in it, not sure you can still do that. An interim Productivity Commission report released yesterday, ahead of a meeting of state treasurers yesterday, is calling on the federal government to scrap this deal that was put forward initially by Scott Morrison. It was extended by the Albanese government, so their fingers are all over this. It was a deal to ensure no states are worse off. It's now costing $6 billion a year. WA fears any change could potentially cost it $60 billion over a decade. And Albo's come out and said, WA deserves a fair deal. This interim report is just that, he said, an interim report. So I don't imagine anything will happen here. That will irritate those governments on the East Coast. The Productivity Commission report revealed WA receive enough GST revenue to meet 113% of its fiscal needs. 113%. Other states, 98%. See what's going on here? There's no worse off deal with the states expires in 2030 after Albo and his mates extended it. The Productivity Commission has presented three options, with two of them recommending a scrapping of a floor for every dollar of GST collected and a return to the pre-2018 system. As I said, this has got political migraine written all over it, and we shouldn't forget the political reality that is, I think the current federal government, they have 11 of the 13 seats on offer in Perth. So can you imagine something changing? Yeah, me too. Detectives have seized CCTV of Scots College students from the evening they allegedly sexually assaulted a 14-year-old girl in an eastern suburbs alleyway. As parents express shock and sound the alarm on what they say is a culture of toxic masculinity at the school. Now, I went to Scots College many years ago in the 1970s, and I don't know what the current culture is, but if you want to know what a toxic masculinity culture looks like, I can take you to that pretty quickly. Now, there's a couple of comments here, and I'll be very careful of what I'm going to say, and I'm not here to be a front for the school I attended, but I do intend to give you my opinion, and this is awful, and what concerns me most is the welfare of the 14-year-old girl who's the subject of the alleged assault. Investigators, back to the story on Thursday, seized several items of interest from the boys' homes, including
electronic devices, which are being forensically examined for links to the alleged attack and crime scene. The college, Sydney's most expensive private school, has refused to say whether it will suspend the trio. The girl and the boys, who cannot be legally identified, were known to each other and are believed to have arranged to meet on the night of the alleged assault. The boys, a 13-year-old and two 14-year-olds, have been charged with aggravated sexual assault in the company of others and aggravated sexual touching of another person over the alleged attack on July 22. All three boys were granted conditional police bail on Thursday. They are due to face Surry Hills Children's Court on August 25. Detectives also seized two replica firearms, a Glock-style BB gun, three laser pointers and a number plate, believed to have been stolen during searches of the boys' homes on Thursday. The school has refused to answer repeated questions about the students' enrolment status when it had become aware of the alleged incident or what measures were being taken to address well-being and safety at its Bellevue Hill campus, where parents say a culture dismissive of women is rife. One mother, who spoke on the condition of anonymity, says there's a culture in the school of inequality of genders that is part of the boys' everyday lives. There's little representation of women at a senior management level. It's just tokenistic, she said. You feel that as a mother. You feel that as a woman stepping onto campus. Well, I can't begin to imagine what she feels like being a middle-aged white guy, but, I mean, she's speaking openly and from the heart. Conversations of consent at the school, she said, were limited and have little impact on students. Well, I think the whole country's playing catch-up on those conversations which need to be had, obviously. But I do want to make this point, if I might, without reflecting on the very serious allegations. And again, my concern is not for the reputation of a school or the alleged offenders. My concern is for the alleged victim here. It is possible. It really is possible to go to a private school and come out the other end not thinking that these alleged attacks are appropriate, or not thinking that you should have been in possession, allegedly, of a Glock-style BB gun, amongst other things. It's not just the school. I don't know what the answer is, but there is an answer. And I think as a society, because bad things too often happen, that answer has to be, even if it's uncomfortable, found and dealt with. Ann Coutts-Trotter, a victim survivor and founder of the Survivor Hub, said she'd like to see a strong stance from Scots College. The person who used violence against me went to a prestigious school in Sydney, she said. It definitely speaks to a wider problem. She said Scots was evading responsibility by noting the alleged assault was outside school hours, and she called for a general statement of support for survivors and condemnation of acts of violence. Well, I agree. What's so difficult in doing that, Scots College? You can get support from the National Sexual Assault Domestic Family Violence Counselling Service at 1-800-RESPECT, 1-800-737-732, the Men's Referral Service, 1-300-766-491. Now, just quickly, some other news from police and emergency services overnight. Police have arrested two people after a stolen vehicle was tracked across the Gold Coast district last night around 20 to 7. Police tracked a stolen grey Audi Q5 driving dangerously throughout the Gold Coast. Two police vehicles sustained minor damage when the Audi attempted to evade police at Oxenford. Police successfully deployed a tyre deflation device at Narang before the vehicle was abandoned near Whiting Street in Labrador. Specialist police took an 18-year-old man into custody a short time later at a nearby residential address. A 16-year-old girl was arrested at Hollywell a short time later. No officers or members of the public were physically injured. Investigations continue. Also in Queensland, police have charged a 16-year-old boy following an alleged assault at a private residence in Annoggera last night. Around 11:35

0: 1. Now, in Queensland again, two people have died following a motorcycle crash in Beenleigh last night. Shortly after 7:30, reports a Gren Kawasaki ZX6R Ninja motorcycle had left the roadway, collided with a tree. The rider, a 46-year-old Beenleigh man and Pillion passenger, 22-year-old South McLean woman, both died at the scene. Investigations continue. And there was the arrest of two women in Sydney in relation to a drug matter I'll get to a little later on. Now, you can call me 131 873. 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It's great to have your company, and it's terrific to be back here on this Saturday morning. This is Weekend Mornings with Luke Grant on 2GB and 4BC. And I didn't tell you, and I should have told you, in Sydney right now it's 14 degrees and it feels like 11, and in Brisbane right now it's 18 degrees and it feels like 17, and Ash Turner is covering the traffic for us today.
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2: The broken down car at Beenleigh on the Pacific Highway southbound has just been cleared. The conked out car at Tanamera on the Logan Motorway heading east remains in place. There's no delays, but it is one to watch out for. Brisbane Lions and Gold Coast, that's on today at the Gabba. Expect delays and the usual road closures around the loop of the Gabba. Parking restrictions will be in place, and the next final couple of days of the Royal Queensland Show will see heavy traffic around the Ekka. I'm Ash Turner. This is your traffic leader, Brisbane's 4BC.
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1: Never a dull moment in Canberra, and the best in the business to tell us all about the week that was is the Australian's national editor, and I'm going to put this out there, the Australian newspaper's most popular TikToker, Dennis Shanahan. Good morning. Is that true?
6: Well, I'm told it's true. I find it hard to believe, given that I don't have a TikTok account. But anyway, I saw the truth is I actually sort of, you know, I can talk more and better than I can write, so
1: I'll be going to look at you on TikTok a little bit later on, knowing all of this. Hard to believe, mate, isn't it, that this this podcast has given us weeks and weeks of headlines. And my views on the Prime Minister are well known, but he was missing from the national media coverage because he was having a break. He came back. He gave away $2.5 million per job in the Hunter, which would make the unions very happy. And a question was put to him. Chris Minns didn't defend him, but he certainly tried to move the issue along. And he answers the question by saying, "Oh, we had a nice dinner." I mean, the bloke, you can't trust a word he says in my book. Anyway, we've got another week out of it. Where did we find ourselves today?
6: Well, what we've gone through is, of course, the Prime Minister should never have done the interview. Even if he did do the interview, you know, and I can understand people needing to do podcasts and videos. The point is he should never have answered the questions either about shagging Kylie Minogue or the dissing the melons, the culturally important gifts from the Japanese Prime Minister to him. He shouldn't have done any of that. His office put out a bit of an apology to Kylie Minogue. That was it. But what's happened is there started to be commentary in Japan. Last week, there was some commentary by a senior female journalist in Japan who was complaining about it, picked up on it. And then the former ambassador for Japan in Australia, Shingo Yagudame, said that, you know, this was a very bad look. And since then, we've had non-stop demands for the Prime Minister to apologise, and his absolute refusal to do so. He keeps denying anything went on. They actually leaked diplomatic cables to try and defend his position, and the Japanese have been bending over backwards to help him out. But what's happened is so many women here in Australia have become upset about it that it's not so much a diplomatic issue as an issue of taste and sexism. But the Prime Minister just continues to refuse to apologise. He continues to deny. He says, no, I wasn't doing this with my hands, making shapes of melons, all that sort of stuff. It is just terrible. And what's happened, the story's gone on. It's been in Parliament all week. And next week, the Prime Minister has a deadline set by the Senate. And this wasn't just the Coalition. This was the Coalition, the Teals, the Greens, and One Nation, who all voted to have the Prime Minister produce documentation about the melon gate from between Australia and Japan. And this is the Senate demanding he do this. Now, he probably won't, but it just keeps the story alive for another week. It is absolutely so frustrating to see the Prime Minister incapable of dealing with having made a mistake and then just for us to move on. There is so much more important stuff for us to talk about. And, of course, it is hurting him. It is hurting him politically, personally, and it's really hurting all of the senior female cabinet ministers who are there defending him, because people are saying what they're doing is worse than what he's done because they have attacked all these people previously, Scott Morrison, Peter Dutton, Tony Abbott, for misogyny and sexism, and they won't say a word about their leader. This is one of those silly things that can cause a government and a prime minister real damage. Remember Tony Abbott appointing the Duke of Edinburgh as an Australian knight? I mean, that was the thing that tipped Tony Abbott over the edge. Yeah. Now, I'm not suggesting that Anthony Albanese is in the same position that Tony Abbott was, but these are the dangers of these things that can get out of hand, particularly it's midterm and you have a real slump in support during midterm. And so I think the Prime Minister really needs to deal with some big issues and reset things, and the Mellons is just complete distraction for him.
1: Well, mate, if you did what he did in a modern workplace, particularly in a large company, there would be the obvious complaint, and you would have to, and there would be processes in place for you to right that wrong, explain yourself, and you may or may not have a job. That's a reality. You see, we end up with what he gets to do and what we get to do. So that would, I mean, it's appalling. There was a time, and I think it still exists, where your explanation doesn't define what happened. So he gets away with this. The Peter Beattie thing. Oh, look, I was clumsy in my words. Of course, I wouldn't say anything about a leader like that. I think she's a brilliant human being. And just to clear up any confusion, if people took that the wrong way, I'm sorry. I didn't mean it that way. I stand for women, A, B, C, D, cite your examples, and then move on. But they're so inept. I mean, they've trashed the office and they've trashed government because they're dishonest and they're inept. It is just embarrassing.
6: It is embarrassing and it's frustrating. And as someone who's been, you know, watching politics in Canberra for a very long time, I get frustrated. Personally, I get frustrated when I see ineptitude just distracting the nation and diverting the political debate and just making people angry. Yeah. And this is what's happening. People are getting angry. And at this time, we certainly don't want people angry with our leaders, angry with our institutions, and feeling that they are not being represented properly and appropriately.
1: Yeah, spot on. All right, we'll take a break. I want to ask you about that Tomago bailout. We'll do that after the break. And, of course, the RBA kept interest rates on hold this week. We'll have a chat about that as well after this.
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1: Yeah, it's a 9:45. Dennis Shanahan joining me as he does every Saturday morning. And Dennis, the RBA kept interest rates on hold this week, but forecasts around productivity are a worry, aren't they?
6: Well, they certainly are. And what is clear, all of the banks, and in fact, the Reserve Bank itself has hinted that while interest rates didn't go up this month, they haven't decided to bring them down, and there's still a very good chance they will go up. And that the chance of them coming down within the next 2 years by the economists and the markets are now saying that is unlikely. So we're likely to have higher interest rates for longer, lower productivity, and the bank itself said that if inflation had just been the measure by which they decided on rates, they would have put rates up this week because of inflation, the danger of inflation. But they also have to take into account jobs, and the RBA is trying to avoid crunching the economy and increasing the jobless figures. So this is a very delicate balance that the Reserve Bank is doing. It's getting no help from the government, which continues to spend money. It continues to refuse to cut services and so forth, while the Reserve Bank constantly says government spending is the big problem. And so what we are seeing overall is an economy which is not performing well, and yet the government is using the fact that interest rates didn't go up as some sort of a tick. It's just a warning from the Reserve Bank, and we really have to, you know, knuckle down on the economy. Productivity is lower. All the major banks are saying things are a problem. And, of course, we've got decline in the housing market, very much a slowing in sales because of higher interest rates and the big budget decisions. So a lot to come yet on the economy.
1: Spike Milligan would be proud of the Tomago story. So you net zero your way into power being so expensive that a mining company that makes $20 billion goes to government and says, "Oi, can you give us a hand?" And then the government says, "Oh, yeah, let's do that." And then they go, standing alongside the mining company, saying, "Oh, look, we're saving all these jobs." Turns out they're spending about $2.5 million per job. The Tomago story, what did you make of that?
6: Well, look, it's worse than what you've just portrayed as well, Luke, because the whole thing about Tomago is that Tomago was put where it is because it was close to cheap, highly effective coal reserves in the Hunter. And that's what kept Tomago going. Aluminium production eats electricity. It's referred to sometimes as solid electricity. Huh. You have to have cheap electricity to make aluminium. And, of course, the government's climate change policies say that Tomago has to shift to renewable energy. And this is where it gets worse. After they've said, OK, you can have $2.6 billion of taxpayers' funds to keep it going because we're actually forcing you to close it by higher energy costs, the renewable energy deal, which was meant to replace the coal-fired power going into Tomago, hasn't been sorted out. Still not negotiated. And the companies producing the renewable energy haven't yet finished a deal where they can say they can supply enough electricity to Tomago. This is a roundabout of madness. And yeah. It is just more evidence of the failure of ideological pressure on industry and the economy and the continuing spending of money.
1: Amazing stuff. Here's one without notice. Do you think Albo goes to the election, which is still some time off, as a Labor Party candidate?
6: Yes, I do. I think that, well, again, anything can happen, but the situations are that he still has one of the biggest majorities in history. The coalition is still split between it's sort of the Conservatives and the moderates in the Liberal Party, and with the One Nation hiving off National Party votes, with Matt Canavan trying to sort of restore some of the standing of the Nats in the country. But what we actually have is no other real candidate for Anthony Albanese. Now, other prime ministers, Julia Gillard, Kevin Rudd, Tony Abbott, Malcolm Turnbull, they all went into slumps and didn't recover, mainly because there was somebody else out there tunnelling away and getting ready to take over. Yeah. Now, in this situation, what we have is, apart from a lack of talent, we have the lack of anyone who really thinks they're in a strong enough position to take on Anthony Albanese. We can see people positioning themselves. Just have a look at how they're out there parading. Mm. But the death of the budget, the botching of the budget, has really damaged Jim Chalmers, who was seen as the real, pretender to the throne. Richard Marles, as deputy, isn't considered that. Tanya Plibersek, she's out there flexing her muscles, although she's defending, Anthony Albanese after making misogynist comments. So all of these things damage, they all go through. Mm. But I think the position is Anthony Albanese will lead the Labor Party to the next election.
1: Good on you, mate. Have a wonderful weekend. I'll speak to you in a week's time.
6: Cheers.
1: Thank you, Dennis Shanahan.
17: 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Got something you want to say? You're in the right place. 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
18: Broken down car at Tanimera on the Logan Motorway heading east. That's now being cleared. The final couple of days of the Royal Queensland Show, we'll see heavy traffic around the Ecker. There's plenty of parking restrictions and heavy foot traffic. And traffic is looking a little heavy around the airport loop. Try to give yourself some extra time. Apart from that, all arterial roads are on their best behaviour. It's a smooth run for the trip out of town on what's looking to be a pleasant day. I'm Ash Turner. This is your traffic leader, Brizzy's 4BC.
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1: 5 to 10. I should tell you today marks the 81st anniversary of victory in the Pacific and the end of hostilities in WW2 with the surrender of Japan to Allied forces in 1945. It is a day where Australia recognises the sacrifices so many people made for the freedoms we do enjoy today, including almost 40,000 Australians who gave their lives during the war. There is a VP Day commemoration today in Sydney. It's at the Cenotaph at Martin Place. It starts at 11 a.m., lest we forget. The quiz today, we've got the 2026 Sydney Comedy Review presented by 2GB. At the State Theatre later in the year, featuring Vince Sorrenti, Mary Custis as Effie, Jonathan Biggins, Phil Scott, amongst others. You can get tickets and info at comedyhq.com.au. You win a double pass if you can get the quiz sorted out today. Three questions. Here's question one for Brisbane listeners. It's a 4BC prize pack. Question one, which State of Origin coach announced he was stepping down from his role yesterday? Easy. Which State of Origin coach announced he was stepping down from his role yesterday? Don't call now. We'll get you to call later. That is question number one.
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1: Almost news time here. Still no update on that earthquake, magnitude 7.6, which struck off the east coast of Indonesia in the last couple of hours. We're standing by to find out the latest there. And just repeating, despite reports earlier today, we've referred to them, Sydney Airport tell us that there are no delays and only a couple of cancellations, which they've referred us to the airlines about, so not their issue. So things might be all right there if you're travelling. News is next.
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10: Good morning, I'm Chris McCarthy. A 28-year-old man accused of killing an American health insurance boss has pleaded guilty in a New York court. Nine's US correspondent Lily Greer has the details.
11: Luigi Mangione has told a Manhattan courtroom in the lead-up to shooting UnitedHealthcare executive Brian Thompson in December 2024, he'd contacted the insurer posing as an investor to get details about an annual investors conference to locate the 50-year-old. He pleaded guilty to two federal charges of stalking with the intent to kill. The 28-year-old faces life in prison. He also told the court at the time of the shooting he'd suffered years of back pain and navigating the American insurance system. He'll be sentenced in December. In the United States, Lily Greer.
10: US President Donald Trump says he will declare the Strait of Hormuz a US territory after defeating Iran. The comments come amid threats of further economic sanctions on Tehran as the two countries struggle to reach a conflict, reach a deal to end the nearly 6-month-long conflict. A powerful earthquake has struck off the coast of Indonesia in the Flores region, triggering an early tsunami warning by the country's geophysics agency. Australia's Tsunami Warning Centre says the 7.8 magnitude quake would have no tsunami threat to the Australian mainland, islands or territories. One Nation is calling on the federal government to immediately stop migration from destinations marked Do Not Travel. Countries with the DFAT advice currently include Afghanistan, Haiti, Iran, Syria and Yemen. Party leader Pauline Hanson says she's not interested in importing the world's... A Senate inquiry has backed the federal government's plan to overhaul the NDIS. The committee concluded Labor's bill, which would remove around 160,000 participants, should be passed. The coalition is expected to back the cuts, which means the legislation will likely pass Parliament next week. The closing weekend of the Eka could be a wet one. Unlike last week's weather, scattered showers will roll in from the east, not the west. Senior forecaster Falim Hanafi says showgoers can expect bright sunny mornings followed by cloudier afternoons with a chance of rain.
12: The morning you might get away with, generally off to a good start, but certainly by the afternoon evening, a lot more cloud and a lot more showers around the southeast. So if you're heading to the Eka, I think best to pack a bali as there will be showers around during the afternoon and evening.
6: Also making news, Brisbane ferry workers will walk off the job this afternoon as pay negotiations between the union and the services operator stall. It's the third round of industrial action in as many weeks. And the Federal Transport Minister is being pressured to find a solution to the ongoing air traffic controller shortages at Sydney Airport. In finance, one Australian dollar buying 70.8 US cents.
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